0: Listening. Maybe you want to go and do some adrenaline-inducing activities like skydiving, going on an extremely fast boat. You need some money for that, and I feel like $1 million could do its job. This is your mystery voice for the hour.
1: Pull out my like skateboarding book bag and dump like my ties and my spike bracelets on the floor and be like, can I just wear my stuff?
0: And if you think you know who that person is, well, go to hit.com.au and put in your guess. In the next 10 minutes, let's give away a double pass to the Mackay Cutters this weekend for their final regular home season game on Hit. How do

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0: 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All day. This is HIT.

It's your number one hit music station. Well, 131060 is my number to call up right now because I've got some double passes to give away to the Mackay Cutters this Saturday, the 22nd of August, out at BB Prince Stadium. Now, this is their final regular season home game match taking on the Western Clydesdales. They are currently in 6th place on 26 points, but at 8th and 9th position, they are both at 25 points. So, the Mackay Cutters need to win this game, and we need you to cheer them on. So, call me up, 131060 right now, if you'd like to get yourself that double pass as we play DJ Sammy on hit.

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0: It's your number one hit music station. What a shocking sleep last night, because all night I heard this. The neighbour's dog was barking because there was a possum in the tree. Well, I do love dogs on the other hand, though. And calling all dog lovers, the Mackay and District Obedience Club open day is on Sunday, August 30th, from 9 a.m. to midday at Abbott Park, Casey Avenue, South Mackay. 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It's a great day out for two legs or even four. 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
2: Chantel on 13, 10, 60, $1 million. What would you do if you won it?
3: I would probably pack up and go travel all over Europe. 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
2: Oh, that would be such an experience. 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Well, this was your mystery voice for the hour.
4: Pull out my, like, skateboarding book bag and dump, like, my ties and my spike bracelets on the floor and be like, can I just wear my stuff?
2: And it was revealed to be Avril Lavigne. If you got it correct, you are now in the Millionaire's Lounge. And we've got another mystery voice for you after your 11 o'clock news. Before that, on the other side of this... Don't you wish your girlfriend was hot like me? You can expect to hear Pussycat Dolls as part of your guilty pleasure song.

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0: It's your number one hit music station, and I asked you the question, who has more Instagram followers, Oasis or Britney Spears? Well, Oasis has 5 million followers, Britney Spears, 41 million followers. Did you end up getting it correct? That wraps up our guilty pleasure songs, but don't go anywhere, because on the other side of this, our music continues. With some Olivia Rodrigo, plus we'll give you another mystery voice for you to guess as part of Hit McKay and the Wit Sunday's Million Dollar Voice. 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
19: Hey, it's Laura Petchigrew. Day 9 of the Bogie murder trial has gotten underway today. Yesterday, a ballistics expert told a Queensland jury a bullet fragment recovered from one of the three murder victims was consistent with ammo found at the accused's property. Daryl Young has pleaded not guilty to three counts of murder and one of attempted murder after he was accused of luring his neighbours to the front gate of his property in 2022 before allegedly gunning them down. Well, time to cut off backyard bird feeders, with Griffith Uni warning they could become super spreader sites after bird flu was picked up in Queensland. And no one was seriously hurt in a two-car crash on the Bruce Highway at Alligator Creek this morning. To sport, the Australian and Bangladesh cricket teams are in Mackay preparing for this Saturday's historic test match at the Great Barrier Reef Arena. Aussie Alex Carey says the team is hoping to impress local crowds.
20: We hope to see a great crowd coming out supporting the Aussies and getting behind us here.
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22: Good morning, Matthew Layton with you. The five Swans players who've been stood down for breaching club standards will be interviewed by Victoria Police today. Detectives are investigating an alleged sexual assault at a Melbourne hotel. Sydney great Jude Bolton's told us the Bloods culture is all about a team-first attitude.
23: You really act your way into that culture, or you act your way out. And you know, it's ever-changing, and we were part of a really strong group that really bought into the culture back then, some 20 years ago now.
22: Victoria's Premier Ben Carroll will unveil the Royal Commission's terms today, probing alleged corruption and organised crime links across the state's construction sector. Australia's national debt has hit $1 trillion as record public spending drives up interest costs. Senior Labor Minister Annika Wells says the budget would be worse under the opposition. And Prince Harry and Meghan Markle are reportedly moving back to England this month, although there is no sign they will return to royal duties.
24: Did you know that diabetes is Australia's fastest growing chronic condition? Over 300 Australians are diagnosed with the condition every day. Search Diabetes Australia to find out more.
22: Ivan Cleary will become just the seventh coach in NRL history to reach 500 games tonight. The milestone comes as Penrith takes on the Storm in Melbourne. And Brisbane hooker Billy Walters has told us he did not speak with rival clubs before signing a new two-year deal with the Broncos.
25: My manager did say they were just watching the situation, and they kind of told him that if, you know, if he didn't eventuate the Broncos, they'd be keen on having discussions. But yeah, you know, being a Broncos fan, and I love this club, and I would be pretty disappointed if I had to go somewhere else.
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28: Today in Mackay, mostly fine with a top of 23. Tonight, down to 13. And tomorrow, clearing showers with a high of 24. And your music sorted with a curated playlist for every mood. 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

It's morning to Jake Harvey on the Coin of the Wood. Sunday's hit all thanks to Blacksmiths Jacks, proudly celebrating 20 years of industry experience as your local gas and welding specialist and stockers of quality hand and power tools. Well, have you signed up yet to the Serena Cruising the Coast Beach Run and Ocean Swim? It's set for the 6th of September and your entry finishes on the 28th of August, so there's still a bit of time for you to head online and enter, but time is running out. Now, they've got a heap of different events on offer, like the 5-kilometre run, 10-kilometre run, as well as a half marathon, and even an ocean swim for both 1 and 2 kilometres. 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

station. And are you a big fan of ribs? I love when you eat them and they're just so tender and juicy, and then you just make a mess on your face and on your hands. That's when you know you've had a good set of ribs. Well, Dally Bay presents the High Tide Smoke Barbecue and Beer Festival this Saturday, the 22nd of August, out at Bluewater Quay. 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
2: He's only 23 years old. His birthday was a few days ago. He performed at the 2024 NRL Grand Final, and this was your mystery voice for the hour.
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2: His name is The Kid Leroy, the Australian. And if you got it correct, well, you have given yourself another chance to win $1 million because you are now in the Millionaire's Lounge. We've got more mystery voices after 12 o'clock, but on the other side of this, it's Stella Lefty. On a train back to Boston, and we're jumping the gun, and the song's called Boston, and it's about Boston. It's playing for you in the next 5 minutes on Hit.
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Another voice is coming up in the next 20 minutes. 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
6: Hey, it's Laura Pettigrew. 12 anonymous advocates from Queensland community groups have spoken out, claiming the Crisafulli government threatened to pull their funding for publicly slamming its policies. The group of child safety, DV, youth justice and housing advocates have spoken with News Corp, unnamed, out of fear of retaliation. The trial of Darryl Young, accused of killing three of his neighbours at a property near Bowen, has entered its ninth day today. The 63-year-old has pleaded not guilty to three counts of murder and one of attempted murder after he was accused of luring his neighbours to the front gate of his property before allegedly gunning them down. Yesterday, the jury heard from a ballistics expert that says he found used cartridges on Mr. Young's homestead that matched those fired on the morning of the alleged shooting in 2022. To sport, Australian cricketer Alex Carey says his side is ready for a challenge in Saturday's historic test match at Mackay's Great Barrier Reef Arena.
7: Hit National News.
8: Hello there, I'm Matthew Layton. Unemployment has edged up to 4.5% with 15,800 jobs disappearing in July. Tasmania and Victoria now share the highest jobless rate at 5.1%, while South Australia has the lowest at 4.1%. Australia has ramped up pressure on Israel over the killing of Aussie aid worker Zomi Frankom. Foreign Minister Penny Wong summoned the Israeli ambassador to Parliament House in Canberra after soldiers involved in the 2024 Gaza strike were cleared of criminal wrongdoing. And Matthew Pavlich is asking Swans fans to keep backing the club, saying it's been a challenging time for everyone involved. The CEO spoke at the club's Sydney headquarters as Victoria Police prepare to speak with players as part of an alleged sexual assault investigation.
9: Keep supporting us. 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
8: Melbourne forward Sui Kamikamitha has retired immediately after suffering a stroke in March. The Fiji captain finishes with 142 NRL games for the Storm and 23 tests. Travis Head has slipped from the top of the ICC test batting rankings after a quiet outing against Bangladesh. Scores of 22 and 17 in Darwin have dropped Head to fourth. And tennis star Nick Kyrgios has apologised and taken responsibility after a positive cocaine test saw him provisionally suspended.
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10: Clearing showers for the rest of today in Mackay. Tonight down to 13 and tomorrow fine with a high of 24, and your music sorted with a curated playlist for every mood. 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
5: 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How about spending every weekend being a millionaire in the future? Like, how sick would that be? We can make that happen with our Million Dollar Voice. Yeah. You could spoil your kids every single weekend. If they say, hey, Mum, can we do this? You'd be like, yeah, you know what? We actually can. And we'll do it the weekend after as well. You could be a millionaire. Couldn't be any easier as well. All you got to do is head over to hit.com.au. I'm going to play you a voice and you just got to tell me who it is. 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
32: 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I'm sick of it. Do you know how many British
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0: We are the home of pretty much everything here. 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
1: There's not enough room in this industry. 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Do you know how many British, white, chubby singer-songwriters they are with a raspy voice? It's ridiculous.
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2: 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If you popped him into hit.com.au, welcome into our Millionaire's Lounge. You got a shot at winning life-changing money. Maybe if you win $1 million, you can spend that money on the festival he's actually headlining. Spilt Milk, yeah, for 2026 alongside Ray Lilly on 13, 10, 60. You want to go to that? You want to go to New Zealand as well? And what else do you want to do?
4: And then I would really like to start a family, but my car is like... 2012, super old. It's like the first thing I bought when I graduated high school. So I'm still driving that old bad boys. Upgrade that too. It would be absolutely incredible.
2: I mean, why not? You have $1 million online. Do whatever you want to do with it. It is our Million Dollar Voice. If you keep it right here, you're going to hear another voice at 1 o'clock. The thing is, the more you listen, the more voices you hear, the more entries you get into our Millionaire's Lounge, and the more chances you got of being our newest millionaire.

0: This is your number one hit music station. Did you miss out as well for Olivia Dean tickets? Because there was 158,000 people in front of you. Yeah, we're all in the same boat here. Were you lucky enough to get Alex Rowan tickets, though, for his Finding Family on the Road tour? Kicks off in just a few days, actually. Did you get tickets? Did you spend a little bit of money? Then you probably actually would have spent money on accommodation and flights as well, probably. Well, we're going to pay you back $1 million. It is our million-dollar voice. Full details next.
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11: Afternoon, it's Emily Williams here. Day 9 of the Bogie murder trial gets underway today. Yesterday, a ballistics expert told a Queensland jury a bullet fragment recovered from one of three murder victims was consistent with ammunition found at the accused property. Daryl Young has pleaded not guilty to three counts of murder and one of attempted murder after he was accused of luring his neighbours to the front gate of his property in 2022 before allegedly gunning them down. There are calls for the state government to go back to the drawing board when it comes to a bill that could see offenders as young as 10 sent to remote facilities for rehab. The Commission for Aboriginal and Torres Strait Islander Children and Young People says the Youth Justice Circuit Breaker Bill needs stronger protections before MPs vote on it. To sport, Queenslander Matt Renshaw has been called up for the next test against Bangladesh in Mackay this weekend. It's off the back of Australia's 9-wicket loss in Darwin.
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13: Hello there, I'm Matthew Layton. There's been a tragic development in the search for an 18-year-old bushwalker missing for more than a week. A woman's body was located in the New South Wales Southern Highlands this morning, with police believing it to be Lily Hooper. A report will now be prepared for the coroner. Another partner has stepped back from the Sydney Swans. Lifeblood is scrapping its campaign after five players were suspended over club behaviour breaches. And Israel's ambassador has been called in for a diplomatic dressing down over the killing of Australian aid worker Zomi Frankum. After meeting Foreign Minister Penny Wong in Canberra, Ambassador Hillel Newman defended the investigation. He says failures were found, but no criminal wrongdoing.
14: After 2 years of investigation, they came to the understanding that there's no criminal liability of the soldiers involved, and I'll explain why. Criminal liability, Even if there are failures in the process, it doesn't mean that the person had intention or that there's any criminal responsibility for the action.
12: Research shows that regularly eating ultra-processed foods can increase your risk of developing type 2 diabetes by 53%. Search Diabetes Australia for more about the nation's fastest-growing chronic condition.
13: Time to regenerate, says former Aussie captain Ricky Ponting.
15: That was the oldest team Australia put on the park since 1928, last week. So only one player under the age of 30, and that's Cameron Green. So the current group, they're going to have six or seven guys potentially sort of retiring around the same time. And I've been there, you know, when I was captain. It's not a nice place to be.
13: Hunter adds he's particularly keen on Victorian prodigy Ollie Peake. The second test against Bangladesh starts in Mackay on Saturday.
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18: Clearing showers for the rest of today in Mackay. Tonight down to 13 and tomorrow fine with a high of 24 and your music sorted with a curated playlist for every mood. 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

0: 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Good afternoon, my name is Lewis. Do you want to be a millionaire?
1: All right, so if I said I enjoyed working out, well, I'd be lying. Nope, that was like my 20s.
0: 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You have 12 minutes left for you to tell me who that voice is. 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
2: 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You can be in your PJs. 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You don't even have to go to work to become a millionaire. It is our Million Dollar Voice. Good afternoon. My name is Lewis. If you want to be a millionaire, just keep it right here because we are dropping voices daily. You just have to correctly guess who they are at hit.com.au. And if you popped in...
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2: Kelly Clarkson. Welcome in to our Millionaires Lounge. Very fancy in here. It is a lot of money. $1 million. Cassandra on 131060. 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

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The Million Dollar Voice. Guess the famous voice for the chance to win $1 million. Don't go anywhere. Another voice is coming up in the next 20 minutes. All day. This is HIT.

0: 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I mean, if you do want to tune out, that's all right, but you will miss the biggest artist in the world next, plus some R&B vibes with Black Eyed Peas, so you make your decision. Oh, plus, if you're a big fan of country, we've got some new Dasher to play for you. So, oh, and if you want to be a millionaire, keep it right here. We're going to drop another voice for you next. It is our million dollar voice.
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19: Afternoon, it's Emily Williams here. Day 9 of the Bogey murder trial gets underway today. Daryl Young has pleaded not guilty to 3 counts of murder and 1 of attempted murder after he was accused of luring his neighbours to the front gate of his property in 2022 before allegedly gunning them down. The latest stats reveal regional Queensland is outperforming the capital cities when it comes to productivity. For every hour worked in our region, it generates over $124 in output compared to $98 for our metros. Simon Pryor from the Regional Australia Institute reckons it's not being measured properly, meaning a disproportionate amount of government policy and funding is focused on the big cities.
20: Our research shows many of our regions have not hit their productivity cap. They're ready to create more value, they just need the investment and support to do so.
19: And win back in the sales for sailors competing in the Hamilton Island Race Week today. Rating classes will compete in 2 short races with just 2 more days until the end of the comp.
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22: Good afternoon, I'm Matthew Layton. A body has been found after an 8-day search for missing teenager Lily Hooper. The 18-year-old disappeared while hiking in the New South Wales Southern Highlands last Wednesday. Police say the body was located in bushland late this morning and is believed to be Lily, but formal identification is yet to take place. A diplomatic dressing down has ended with Israel's ambassador defending his country's handling of Zomi Frankum's death. At Parliament House, Ambassador Hillel Newman says Israel grieves with the Aussie aid worker's family, but he declined to apologise on behalf of the country, saying that could imply criminal responsibility. A $50 million probe into Victoria's construction sector has brought powers to call former Premiers Daniel Andrews and Jacinta Allen, with findings due next year. And Australia's unemployment rate has climbed to 4.5%, with 16,000 jobs disappearing in July, boosting hopes the RBA will pause rate hikes.
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22: Ivan Cleary hits a huge milestone tonight, coaching his 500th NRL game. His Penrith side opens round 25 away to Melbourne, taking on the Storm. Meanwhile, Storm and Fiji star Tui Kamikamitha has been forced into medical retirement after suffering a stroke in March, ending his 142-game NRL career. And Alex Carey is backing Matt Renshaw to make an impact in his test return. The wicketkeeper says Renshaw has the game to handle the conditions against Bangladesh on Saturday in Mackay.
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26: Clearing showers for the rest of today in Mackay, tonight down to 13, and tomorrow fine with a high of 24, and your music sorted with a curated playlist for every mood. 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
28: Well, cinema's always kind of, for me, it's always kind of been my number one passion. And then, you know, I happen to sing and make music.
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0: What's up? 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
0: 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If you have, perfect. Keep it here. If you haven't, you have 14 minutes left. 14 minutes is all it could take for you to be a millionaire. And I'd drop dead if I won $1 million.

0: 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We wrote this song about that feeling of wanting to love someone, but not being able to. 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
3: This is the weekend.
2: Sorry, did you get it right? 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If you did, welcome into our Millionaire's Lounge. Very fancy. Fancy enough that we got $1 million on the line. Lucy, on 131060, you do what with that money?
4: Currently renting, so I mean, if I could get a, you know, put a house deposit down, that would be absolutely incredible.
2: Oh yeah, that would actually be so good.
4: Yeah. Could always get some new clothes, new runners, treat myself.
2: Yeah, treat yourself indeed. $1 million on the line at this point. 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
2: This is what we do every single afternoon, right before Karen and Tommy take over at 3. We do our guilty pleasures on your number one hit music station. Good afternoon. My name is Lewis. What is your guilty pleasure? Is it going into your favourite shop because you just don't know what you want to get and you know you're going to walk out with a full shopping trolley full? Or whether it's, you know, going to bed with your makeup on. I say that often because I know how many people do it. Not saying that I do it because, you know, I'm a guy. But you get what I mean. I know that lots of people do it. And they're just your little cheeky guilty pleasures. So let's get on the Goo Goo Dolls. An all-time favourite, Iris, in a few minutes. Plus, Katy Perry with I Kissed a Girl. Classic. 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This is Guilty Pleasures.

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0: 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I thought so. 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
6: Afternoon, it's Emily Williams here. There are calls for the state government to go back to the drawing board when it comes to a bill that could see offenders as young as 10 sent to remote facilities for rehab. The Commission for Aboriginal and Torres Strait Islander Children and Young People says the Youth Justice Circuit Breaker Bill needs stronger protections before MPs vote on it. Day 9 of the Bogey murder trial gets underway today. Darryl Young has pleaded not guilty to 3 counts of murder and 1 of attempted murder after he was accused of luring his neighbours to the front gate of his property in 2022 before allegedly gunning them down. And in sport, Queenslander Matt Renshaw has been called up for the next test against Bangladesh in Mackay this weekend. It's off the back of Australia's 9-wicket loss in Darwin. And wind back in the sails today for sailors competing in the Hamilton Island Race Week. Rating classes will compete in 2 short races with just 2 more days until the end of the comp.
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8: Hey, I'm Desiree Andello. Devastating news in the search for a missing hiker that's lasted more than a week. The body of a woman's been found in New South Wales bushland, believed to be that of 18-year-old Lily Hooper, but is yet to be formally identified. Officers from the Victorian Sexual Crime Squad are in Sydney today, expected to talk with Swans players as part of an investigation into an alleged sexual assault. No arrests or charges have been laid. The club yesterday stood down 5 players for breaching club standards. Sydney great Jude Bolton's told us the club acted really swiftly.
9: They've put themselves in this situation and has put their teammates under enormous pressure. It's caused an enormous amount of embarrassment for their fans and, you know, sponsors and the like.
8: Foreign Minister Penny Wong says Australia will continue to press Israel after the death of Aussie aid worker Zomi Francom. It comes as Israel cleared its soldiers of criminal wrongdoing. And a cash boost for 5 million Aussies next month. Job seeker and pension set to increase following indexation from September 20.
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8: Storm and Fiji star Tui Kamikamitha says he's incredibly proud of everything he's been able to achieve in the game. After announcing his medical retirement, he suffered a stroke in March and hasn't played since. And the Eels coach is praising his young players for stepping up this season ahead of the Eels' clash with the Dolphins tomorrow night.
11: One of the things that's certainly a shining light, a lot of the younger players getting a lot of game time, leading into next year.
8: Coach Jason Riles there.
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13: Clearing showers for the rest of today in Mackay. Tonight down to 13 and tomorrow fine with a high of 24, and your music sorted with a curated playlist for every mood. 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
0: This is Carrie and Tommy.
2: Yes, welcome to your Thursday afternoon. How are we going, guys?
3: Good, good, good.
4: Good, good, good.
3: How are you?
4: Reminds me of my brother. My brother always does threes work. Cool.
3: Bro. What word would you describe yourself with today?
4: Tip top.
3: It's two. Or
4: no,
3: is it one hyphenated?
4: Absolutely hyphenated. I reckon I could hyphenate a whole sentence if I talk quick enough. That's one.
2: Oh.
4: You know what I mean? You have a go.
3: That's how I pretty much talk all the time.
4: Nah, your diction's too good.
3: My diction.
4: You enunciate too much.
3: You do speak too good. Enunciate too much, do I?
4: Now you sound fake.
3: Hey, it's Daffodil Day today. Side note, 40 years of Cancer Council Australia.
4: How amazing.
3: So many people I know have benefited from their services. They do life-saving cancer service and patient support services for if you're feeling lonely during your cancer journey. 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And so if you've gone through the city today or around somewhere and you see people with fresh daffodils, grab some, take them home, put them in a vase.
4: You can also donate at daffodilday.com.au. 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
3: Up next, though, some news I thought I'd never hear.
4: Ooh.
3: Yeah.
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0: Across Australia, a few Thursday arvo. It's Carrie Bickmore and Tommy Little.
1: It's time for Bickmore's Royal Bits.
2: Here we go now.
3: You know how much I love the monarchy.
2: Yeah, well, I think you're going to love both these stories because at the heart of both these stories are family feuds.
0: Okay.
2: Yeah, well, Nothing better than a family feud. So we're going to get to Harry and Meghan in a minute because they've just announced something enormous. But first of all, I want to talk about the other royal family, that is the Beckhams.
3: Yes.
2: So you know how they all, half of them, Brooklyn doesn't talk to the family and it's all a bit nasty.
3: Yes.
2: Do you know that over his wife and stuff?
3: We have talked about that before. I didn't know where they were at. I remember them leaving the chairs out for them at the dinner or whatever.
0: Is Brooklyn the one that Victoria grinded on at his birthday, or is it the other son?
2: Was that Cruz?
3: Mm.
2: I can't remember. But all I know is Brooklyn is married to the woman that apparently Victoria and her don't get along. Anyway, what's he gone and done now? So he used to have a tattoo on his chest. And the tattoo was something like Mama's Boy or like...
3: Mama's Boy tattoo.
2: Sorry, he had Mama's Boy tattooed on his chest.
3: Mama's Boy?
2: Mama's Boy.
3: Brooklyn did.
2: When he was 18, he got Mama's Boy.
3: Mama's Boy.
0: It's tough to come back from that.
3: Well, she grinded on him. That's confusing everywhere.
0: She stamped him.
3: Yeah.
0: She grinded on him.
2: Anyway, now Mama's he's covered boy. Over Mama's Boy and he's drawn a floral arrangement, which they believe is a nod... a nod to his wife, Nicola, and her bouquet from their wedding in 2022. So he's replaced Mama's Boy with a floral arrangement.
3: I think you'd get a worse tattoo than Mama's Boy, and he's gone and done it.
2: Is it funny if it's, like, ironic?
3: I think it's hard to have an ironic chest piece.
0: Your mum's grinding up on you.
3: Yeah.
2: Do we know that it was her? Maybe she doesn't grind on him.
3: Maybe, but how? Yeah, okay. Good on him.
2: You've got ones you regret. Maybe he was young and did something dumb, you know?
3: I don't think I... Yeah.
2: You love your mum. You could get a mum's point.
3: I didn't know we were doing it, to be honest.
2: The other...
3: Just a cross ear. Just a cross... A real job stopper. But how can you not give me the job? I'm a mama's boy.
2: The other huge news is that Prince Harry and Meghan are moving back to the UK. Now, I know you don't care one iota about this news, but I think given how firm they were that they could never, ever, ever move back there ever again, I find it interesting. Okay. So this was Harry when he was on the plane in their doco getting ready to leave.
4: It's 6 a.m. on the 14th of March, and we are on the Freedom flight.
2: So he's made a big deal of the fact from day one that the only way they could live in any form of freedom and without the press hounding them is to live away from the UK. This was him being asked if he ever, ever, ever saw a day where he perhaps move home.
5: Is there a part of you that can see you and your family going back to the UK? Becoming working royals with the monarchy.
4: I don't think it's ever going to be possible. I don't think that, you know, even if there was an agreement or an arrangement between me and my family, there is that third party that is going to do everything they can to make sure that that isn't possible. Not stopping us from necessarily going back, but making it unsurvivable.
3: Enter Donald J. Trump.
2: What do you mean?
3: Don't you think I feel like Harry would... be the least welcome he's ever been in America.
2: So it was interesting you say that because when I was at that Meghan event I went to where I saw her speak and Harry was there as well. Mm-hmm. In fact, I was about 5 metres away from him and just stared at the back of his head. That was as close as I've ever been to Prince Harry. Was staring at the back of his head. But when they spoke about their time over there, they made it sound like they just do life quite freely and they do school drop-off and they just live like the press don't hound them. Like you don't see stories all the time of him at war with Trump or anything. Yeah. Like why do you think that all of a sudden what Trump would be outwardly?
3: I feel like, and forgive me if I get this completely wrong, but I feel like early days Trump when he was on his full, you know, I mean it's still happening, but the whole ICE thing started to kick off. I have a vague memory of him saying something about checking Prince Harry's papers.
2: Oh.
3: And maybe I've got that wrong if someone can do a quick...
2: Because part of me was like, maybe they've realised Dad's got cancer, you know, who knows how long Dad's going to be around for. Maybe like, because family, people can reconnect after having a feud. Maybe they can give another shot. They've re-enrolled their kids in school.
0: When he talks about the third party, what does...
2: The media. Oh. He's saying they can't live there without the media hounding them. But maybe the media is bored of them now, so the media wouldn't hound them. Mm. I don't know. When I hear, the only problem I have now is whenever I hear Megan, all I can think of is the one thing that I took away from that talk that she did was when she said she wanted to bring a product into the world. And she said that the world has too much stuff already. So she was thinking, what could be her gift to the world? And we were all there leaning in, what's going to be Megan's
3: gift?
2: What
3: is that?
2: Jam.
0: Oh.
2: Jam.
0: Not marmalade.
3: Yeah, no, you know the difference.
2: Apparently she has a real gift for making jam. She said she gives jam to all of her friends. She drops around jam to their houses.
3: Oh my God. You think if you were friends with a royal,
2: I know, the, what you'd be like,
3: oh, I bet you can ride on their private jet. Yeah. Nah, but also, taste this piece of toast.
0: You'll never guess what the chick from Suits is doing these days.
3: I know, jam.
2: Oh, my son loves Suits now. He's discovered Megan for the first time.
0: He's going to be so disappointed when he finds
3: it. Producer Kieran, do we have an update?
6: Yes, when Trump got elected for his second term, which he's currently in, he was asked whether he'd revoke Harry's visa, and he said, I don't want that. I'll leave him alone. He's got enough problems with his wife. She's terrible.
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0: If you drive home to Sarvo, it's Carrie Bickmore and Tommy Little.
1: Because how would you pose the question to someone, can I kiss you?
2: You'd just kiss them, wouldn't you?
1: Well, apparently not, according to Abraham, who is a British English teacher, voice and accent coach. Here's what he has to say.
3: Never say, can I kiss you? It sounds so boring. If you wish to sound more confident, use one of these better alternatives.
2: Now, is he AI,
0: he doesn't
2: that
0: need
2: man?
0: To. I already want to kiss
2: him. He's a robot.
1: No, he's a real man.
2: That man is not a real man.
1: That man's a real man. There
2: Why
1: he is.
2: Why does he sound like a computer?
1: Because he's an accent coach, Carrie.
2: don't you only kiss someone when you're very, can see they're enthusiastic?
1: Wow, it's great.
2: Interested in the same experience.
1: It's great. You go, you pose that question because the first one he offers is the polite way to do it. Keeping in mind, we have six of these coming here. Is polite.
3: Number one, would you mind if I gave you a little peck?
1: How would you mind?
0: Still my beating heart.
1: And what do you think?
2: At the moment, I'm being transported to like the early 1900s with his voice, so it's hard to imagine it being now. Like,
1: well, I know what you're thinking. It's a bit too stiff.
2: It is very stiff.
1: What about number two, which is flirtatious?
3: Number two, may I have a little taste of you?
2: May I have a little taste of you?
1: And I know what you're thinking.
2: Actually, that's kind of
0: still
2: odd.
0: Stiff.
2: If someone said, may I have a little taste of you, I think I'd be into
1: that. But what if they're not as flirtatious in return and you want something, maybe you're wearing a tuxedo and so you're going for more formal? That's number three.
3: Number three, would you grant me leave to show my affection?
2: That's ridiculous.
1: I know what you're thinking, not gentlemanly enough. So number four is gentlemanly.
3: Number four, might I venture to press my lips to yours?
1: But what if you want a funny
2: if you were in role play? But, like, imagine normal people. If Jesse said, may I press my lips to yours, his wife would be like, what? Just kiss me, idiot.
1: No, I need to grant myself leave to indulge.
2: But also, where are they granting themselves? Who's he saying that he's granting himself leave
1: from
2: her?
1: From the mortal coil to experience the wonderland that is your luscious lips.
2: Stop talking
0: Might
2: like that.
0: I die in those lips.
1: Yeah, might I.
0: What about, perish what at the thought.
2: I'm still back on the taste one.
1: What about something a bit more witty? Because witty is his next option.
3: Number five, may I try my luck?
0: Yeah, a bit of a gambler, I see.
2: I like that. That's a bit of fun.
1: May I put it all in the house? That's the house being your mouse.
2: Mouth?
1: I said mouse, but it's only because it rhymed with house.
2: Yes, oh, I think honest. So.
1: I don't think it even makes sense. I don't think anybody. I think generally, if you're talking
0: no, you're thinking
1: about
0: a thing that chases the mouse.
1: If you're, yes, that's correct. In my experience, if you refer to anyone's genitalia as rodent-like, they don't seem to be
0: your
1: very
0: little ratty
1: forthcoming.
0: Boy.
1: They grant you leave from their
0: forthcoming.
1: House. Forthcoming. Victorian is the next one. I don't even know what that means, but let's have it.
3: Number six. Would you permit me the indulgence of a tender liberty?
1: I like
0: liberty.
2: Attend the liberty.
1: A tender liberty.
2: A tender liberty.
1: And I know what you're thinking. Well, God, okay, that's great. We've got kiss, but can we please move on to the next lesson?
3: Never say, motherfucker. It is far too rude, far too blunt. If you wish to sound more elegant, use one of these better alternatives.
1: That's next week.
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1: Still to come, cash on the line in the easiest game. Yeah. You don't have to be smart. You don't even have to be that quick.
2: No.
1: You just have to listen carefully.
2: Yes, but before 4 o'clock, there's a new rapper that I'm into, and he's identified something that he wants forever. Like, he never wants it to end. He wants it forever, and
1: money.
2: I'm going to tell you. Oh, well, I'm going to tell you what it is.
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0: unrelated, but I need it to be known to Australia and indeed our overseas listeners of the podcast. Welcome. I think nothing to do with our game or anything to do with the New York Times. No, it is to do with the New York Times, but no relation to our game here. I think ozone is going to be the word in Wordle within the next month.
1: Why do you think that?
0: I've just got a bit of shinning going on, and I reckon it is. And so I'm using the first word as ozone every day, and it's really screwing me.
2: Well, you know, they said a few months ago that all the words that have previously been used in Wordle are now back in play.
1: Really?
0: Has ozone been used?
2: Words, so they've gone back, and every word's back in play.
0: Has ozone been used before?
2: Well, I believe so. Everything's back in play. They ran out.
0: Oh, this is good.
1: But anyway, this is not Wordle. No. This is Lincoln Lewis. You've got to find the linking word, the linking idea between these four words.
3: What? This is a stitch up, this first one. Dough. Queen, you, and bitch.
4: Jesse, who are you talking to?
1: Dough.
3: I don't know what you're talking about, Sam, but that is a technical term.
0: They're female animals.
5: The term for certain female animals.
0: The U is E-W-E?
3: E-W-E, yeah.
1: What's a bitch? A dog.
0: A dog. Mm. Yeah, what was the other one?
3: Queen.
0: A queen. What's up, queen? No, it's humans. Humans.
3: your second set of words, chip, name, photo, and stamp.
0: Monk. Nope.
1: You
0: that's
1: lick.
0: Not it.
1: No.
0: Oh, yeah, that's not good. That's not bad, I mean.
1: No, you don't lick a photo, though, do you?
0: You get them in a little size. Is it the size? Is it to do with the square size on your shoulder? Nope.
1: Stamp, chip. Send.
3: Chip is a bit, like,
0: so
3: it's
0: us,
3: in there.
0: Give us the others. Give us the others.
3: Name, photo, and stamp.
0: They're on your passport.
5: A passport.
1: Well done.
0: Chip.
1: Mm. Oh, yeah, it's a chip. It's a chip in there. Yeah. It's good. Yeah. I was thinking of a Samboy, but fine.
0: Yes, I was too. Yeah. I went with on the shoulder. So, yes, I certainly wasn't on the right track.
1: Oh, that's what you meant, chip on the shoulder.
0: Yeah. Yeah, and that's why I went with
1: Or off the old block.
0: There you go. Welcome to the party.
3: Your third set of words, kittens, snowflakes, kettles, and cream-coloured ponies.
1: Yeah, that's from the favourite things song. Hmm?
5: These are a few of my favourite things.
1: You're so funny.
0: What's that? Is that from...
1: Cream-coloured ponies and crisp
3: Sound
1: apple strudels, doorbells and sleigh bells and schnitzels.
0: Is that
1: with
0: from
1: noodles,
0: Sound of Music?
1: Brown paper packages. There's some real... tied up with string. These are a few of my favourite things.
0: And that's how to make people
1: when
0: like,
1: the dog...
0: like it or...
1: when the

0: Usually, snowflakes are sick.
1: Yeah, they are. Yeah.
0: What else? Is
1: snowflakes that stay on your nose and eyelashes. You know, when they fall.
2: Kettles is interesting.
0: Nah, because I like the four. You know how they say a watch pot never boils. It does. Like it does. You just watch it.
3: But is a kettle your favourite thing?
0: No, that's a sad
4: it's
0: person.
4: It's a bright copper kettle.
0: But so. There you go. But also, that would have been back in the day of the hot new. Oh. Like that's as far as come
1: That'd
0: over.
1: That'd be
0: I've
1: like
0: got
1: having
0: a kettle.
1: An air fryer.
0: Yeah, though if someone said come over, I've got an air fryer.
2: See?
0: Yeah.
2: Your four set of words, spatula, casino, schedule, and machine.
0: Slots in them.
5: Things with slots.
1: Well done.
2: And your last one, purr, yum, snack, and gorgeous hotness.
0: This is the way I've been described by everyone in the team. Damn it.
1: Right, Duncan's got something to do with
5: it. Carrie's Logie Instagram comment section.
1: I thought that was just specifically Duncan's comment.
0: I don't know what.
2: Shout out, Duncan!
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11: Mackay's average unleaded price today is around $2.05 a litre, while some servos are selling it as low as $1.95. 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
3: Rage quietly and laugh loudly. Driving you home, it's Carrie and Tommy.

0: across Australia for your Thursday arvo. It's Carrie Bickmore and Tommy Little. Coming up after four, cash could be all yours.
1: Yes.
0: If you're listening.
2: You've just got to use your bloody,
0: what
2: are they?
3: Yes. Your noggin.
2: Yes. Yeah. Keep the doors open on the Camry. My dad would say.
3: Oh, you've got to use your ears.
2: Right. You've got to use your ears. Because speaking about using your ears, do you notice repetition in songs?
3: Ah, all the time.
1: What's some of your favourites?
3: Gimme, gimme, gimme a man.
2: There we go. There we go. How Bizarre got brought up before? How Bizarre.
3: How Bizarre. How Bizarre.
2: How Bizarre. How Bizarre. I think the most famous one that I can think of, and I reckon I'm going to take a punt and say he repeats himself about 30 times, is the one and only, the lovely Bill Withers with No Sunshine, where he lets you know that he knows. Like, I think by the end of this, you realise, I don't know what it is he knows.
3: Yeah, you've forgotten what he actually is talking about. You just know he knows it.
2: He knows something. And I know.

0: That was too early. What does he know? Oh, it's Ain't No Sunshine. Oh, what he knows is he knows that when she's gone, he's sad.
1: I just reckon you can even hear his breath trail off in it and kind of come back where he's got to breathe. He's like, I know.
0: He loves a repetition because he's Lovely Day, and he says that a lot too.
1: Yes, it is a lovely day.
0: Lovely day. Lovely day. Lovely day. Do you reckon
2: Bill was a bit slack on the old lyrics.
0: Didn't have many words in his repertoire.
3: Sorry, Bill Withers in Lovely Day says it 52 times.
1: Yes.
3: Whereas in I know, says I know 26 times.
0: Oh, not enough.
1: So there's a new one that struck me, and I was listening to it. Yeah.
0: Bonkers. Oh, no, that's a beat. It's not a word. Yes.
1: Well, there's a new one that struck me. I was listening to it, and it's clear. Kembe X is the artist. It's a great song. It's called Cozy Forever. But it's clear that he's identified what this shirt is, and he wants it for a long time.
0: Okay.
1: We haven't edited this. This is just the hook of him letting you know that he's identified what it is and how long he wants it for.
4: I want this shit forever. I want this shit forever. I want this shit forever. I want this shit forever. I want this shit forever.
0: How many times did he say it?
4: I want this shit forever.
0: And what is it that he wants?
2: Oh, you can ask Bill because
0: he knows.
5: 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Tuck into juicy Aussie beef. Discover global recipes

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2: J-Lo.
3: Hi, this is Jennifer Lopez.
1: If you guessed correctly, you're in the chance at life-changing cash.
2: Don't go anywhere. 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
0: This is Hits.
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6: Hey, I'm Desiree Dello. Parliament's paused for a minute's silence today for 18-year-old Lily Hooper. A body believed to be the missing hiker's been located in New South Wales bushland following a search that lasted 8 days. The body is yet to be formally identified. Victoria Police investigators are in Sydney expected to speak with Swans players as part of an investigation into an alleged sexual assault. There's been no arrests or charges laid. 5 players have been ruled out of the rest of the season for breaching club standards. Foreign Minister Penny Wong says the timing of Israel's update on an investigation into the death of an Aussie aid worker was insultful and hurtful.
7: We didn't have the opportunity to inform Zomi's family before Israel's decision was made public because of the lack of notice. To learn of these developments in these circumstances was especially insulting and hurtful.
6: An investigation cleared soldiers of criminal wrongdoing in the killing of aid worker Zomi Francombe. And Prince Harry and Meghan are moving back to Britain as soon as this month.
8: Did you know that diabetes is Australia's fastest growing chronic condition? Over 300 Australians are diagnosed with the condition every day. Search Diabetes Australia to find out more.
6: The Raiders are getting ready to turn their home stadium into Papa's House as they prepare to farewell Josh Papali'i.
9: They've been fully prepared for a week that it's going to be about Josh, and rightly so. He deserves every accolade he gets. He deserves the work he's had. So now they've got a responsibility to play well for him.
6: Coach Ricky Stewart there. The Green Machine take on the Broncos Friday night. While tonight, Ivan Cleary coaches game 500 for the Panthers when Penrith take on the Storm.
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10: Clearing showers for the rest of today in Mackay. Tonight down to 13 and tomorrow fine with a high of 24 and your music sorted with a curated playlist for every mood. 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
11: 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It's amazing what a little

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1: Volvo EX30. The Swedish dream is closer than you think.
2: It's the one and only Carrie Bickmore
1: and Tommy Little. This is Carrie and Tommy.
3: Yeah. That is where you're at for your Thursday.

0: Hey, Natalie, just for a bit of fun today, can I write the number for you?
1: Of course.
0: I'll come around to your side, Tommy.
2: Okay.
0: Okay, I'm coming.
3: Natalie, have you been, when you've been listening and playing along, have you been pretty good?
1: I've not been too bad.
3: Okay, so Carrie.
1: If I do say so myself.
3: Carrie is going to draw three numbers, because three numbers. You just got to guess by the sound of the pen stroke what the number is, and that cash amount will be yours. Natalie, are you ready?
1: I am.
0: Ready. Okay, ready and go.
3: What did you think, Natalie?
1: 777.
3: Oh my gosh. Natalie, I can tell you, Carrie's just running back round to her side of the desk. I can tell you, I can see from here, the first number is a 7. So
1: hey!
3: That's good, but you've got to get all three numbers correct.
1: Oh, they all sounded pretty similar, so I'm hopeful.
3: They did sound pretty similar. Did you like the cut of Natalie's jib?
0: I did like the cut of Natalie's jib. I probably should have checked beforehand about whether we were going a big number or a small number today.
3: Your second number is a 7.
1: Yeah.
3: And you reckon the third number sounded exactly the same?
1: Oh, I think it did.
3: That's because it did. You just won $777.
1: Thank you.
3: Have the best time, Natalie.
0: That was a bit easy, wasn't it?
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0: Thursday Arvo, it's Carrie Bickmore and Tommy Little. All thanks to the fully electric Volvo EX30 from just $55,990 drive away. The Swedish dream is closer than you think.
1: The Swedes have great stuff. If you look back at Sweden's Hall of Fame, what amazing things. ABBA. Actually, we've got some exciting ABBA news next week that we're going to bring you.
0: Swedish
1: Ace of Base. Roxette.
0: Yeah.
1: Swedish chef. Who's
0: from
1: that?
0: The Muppets.
1: IKEA meatballs. We put them up there, wouldn't
0: we? Yes.
1: They do things well.
0: Yes.
1: Particularly the Volvo EX30.
0: Yes.
1: Yes, it's one of their masterpieces.
2: Someone who doesn't do things well is my geriatric housemate, the John John. Now, I got home last night after work.
1: How funny, his name's the John.
2: The John.
1: Which is a toilet.
2: It is. Yes. And you can sit on him for a small fee.
1: For a fee?
2: Yeah.
1: I would have thought he would have just done it for free.
2: No.
0: Love the game.
2: Takes coins. No, yes. No. Okay. As he says, you know, keep your coins. I want change. Anyway. So the John, I get home and he goes, hey, bro, did you see that story? And then he told me the story and I think he heard his own words at the end. And so this is what he said. He goes, bro, did you see that story? And I said, what story? And he goes, you know, the two people who were having the affair, so to cover up their affair, they dressed as deers and they would meet up in a paddock and go at it. But then they got shot by hunters.
1: Just stop it.
2: Yeah. Yeah. And he told me that. And he goes, and I went, what? And he goes, wait, is that true?
0: Is that true to the story
2: and
0: I'm telling
2: and
0: you?
2: And I said, I don't know, bro.
1: That's
2: and
1: then, wild.
2: And he tried to find it and he couldn't. And he goes, I swear, I read this story on Facebook that these two people were having an affair. So they dressed up as deer, met up, went at it. But then there was, it was deer hunting season. And so they got,
1: says them right.
2: And so they got,
1: bang.
2: I don't know if you deserve to be shot for an affair, Carrie. For being horny, literally horny. Anyway, they're antlers. So, I put producer Sammy to the test because Johnny asked me, is it true? He did his own searching and I thought I'd put producer Sammy, one of our most capable. Sammy, don't laugh. I meant it sincerely. The concussion glasses look good, by the way. Sammy, was Johnny right? Is this a story he read?
3: There's actually two stories I've found that combine the story Johnny's seen.
2: Wonderful.
3: So in 2019, there was a story circulating about an Ohio couple having sex outdoors in Bigfoot costumes, but they weren't shot.
1: There wasn't a Bigfoot cull on at the time.
3: In 2020, another story out of Minnesota started doing the rounds. Trans species man who self-identifies as a deer was accidentally shot and killed by hunters.
2: Whoa, so in a deer costume.
3: In a deer costume. He was like a furry, dressed up as a full deer.
1: So we're getting insight into Johnny's algorithm.
2: He's getting
1: the furry stuff and he's getting
3: the naughty stuff. I mean, it's combined those two stories.
2: So
1: he's not done that bad in his retelling. Yeah. In fact, his telling of it's better than all of that put together.
2: Yeah, it's kind of true.
3: Unfortunately,
1: but also,
3: both
1: trying to
3: stories...
1: get it on in a Bigfoot costume.
2: Yeah.
1: That'd be quite tricky.
2: I mean, I assume, and I haven't had an insight into this kind of world, but I assume that's part of the thrill.
1: Being Bigfoot?
2: I don't think
1: anyone's ever said to me, babe, do you have a Bigfoot costume?
2: Yeah, but what would you feel? How would you feel if they did?
1: Sorry, my brain straight away, this is the practicality, the mum in me, my brain went, where would I source one of those from? Costumebox.com.
2: Yeah. 100%. And your first question should be, is it Bigfoot hunting season? Because you've
1: you
2: got to know.
1: Hunt me?
2: Okay.
3: Can I add one more thing to the story? Both those stories were proven fake.
1: No. Oh, so Johnny's just lying again?
0: He's faking.
2: Or maybe he's just planning.
1: Oh, my God. Oh, my God. I would love Johnny to be at the center of that.
2: Well, I'd have to find someone to do it with first. It seems to be, even without
1: to
2: a costume.
1: Find a married woman to start with. All over Mackay. 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
1: The Thursday arvo, it's Carrie Bickmore and Tommy Little.
2: We've got an update for our new segment by the John. Is it true? My geriatric housemate, I got home yesterday and we just talked about it, but we have an update if you did tune into that. The initial story, I got home and he went, hey, you see that story about two people who were having an affair, so to hide the affair, they were dressing up as deer and going out in a paddock, and then deer hunters were out and they shot them. And I said, no. And he said, is that true? And then we tried to look it up, and our producer Sammy just told us before, there were two separate stories, both proven to be fake. And then as soon as we went into that song, our producer Darcy said, I have found the story. Darcy, what have you got for us?
3: Okay, so an update. Johnny stuffed up a crucial point.
2: Yes.
3: They weren't deer. They were goats.
4: They were actually in dress up.
2: To be fair to Johnny, he might have got this right, because when I was driving in today, I actually thought goats when I was thinking of what he'd said to me, but I went, no one would hunt goats. It must be deer. So I reckon we need to give Johnny the benefit of the doubt
4: actually,
2: here.
4: So that
2: and
4: would
2: he might have said goats.
4: As goat, yes. Is there goat season? I get what you're saying. I didn't realise we were culling goats.
2: Yeah. Das, have you got more details?
3: So the 911 was definitely called after reports that people were shot in a goat costume in America.
2: Wow. Two people going at it were shot by goat hunters.
3: Yeah, but I can't find anything about an affair, but they were definitely doing the deed in the goat costumes.
4: They maybe just be a couple that like to be adventurous. Yes. Maybe they weren't having an affair.
2: Producer Sammy, I feel like his nose is a little out of joint.
5: Yeah, this is a producer off now because it's fake.
1: Oh.
5: So hang on, Darcy. Are you believing one Instagram image that has New Zealand police cars in them?
2: I believe that.
5: Yeah, they were.
2: It's in New Zealand.
5: They don't have 911 as the number to call police, do they?
6: That's a stock image.
3: It's also reported on Beaver Country Radio.
5: Yeah. and viralsarcasm.com.
2: So, Darce, I'm going with you.
1: Yeah.
2: It's true.
3: It's also on Twitter.
2: There you go.
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9: G'day, bit of traffic, Sydney and Gordon Street, Milton at Shakespeare Street, Bridge Road, Nebo Road at West Mackay, and Glen Alley Connection Road building to Sugar Shed Road, also Mackay Bacchus Road, up around the golf course, a couple of minutes on your trip, and around Rosewood Drive through Rural View, slowing up. Glen Park Street, not too bad, up around the soccer fields, a little bit of traffic, Bedford Road at Andergrove Road. 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

0: Across Australia for your Thursday arvo. It's Carrie Bickmore and Tommy Little.
1: Up next, we've got to talk about, I've found something that I don't think AI, and I'll demonstrate it to you, I don't think it will ever be able to do. And I can't believe, it seems like the simplest task, you and I reckon could do it a bit, and AI can't do it at all.
2: That's and never next. Will be able to do
1: it. I don't reckon, and I don't know why, but we dig deep next.
3: 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Can we

0: around the country for your drive home. It's Carrie Bickmore and Tommy Little.
1: So I've got a question about ChatGPT. How often do you use it, Carrie?
2: Not very often. I need to learn.
1: I've started using it all the time.
2: Okay.
1: And at the moment, the main thing is diet that I'm using it for.
2: Oh, so what does chat know about diet?
1: So, for example, earlier in the week, and Sammy, you had the sandwich that resulted from this. I've been cooking a roast chook on a Monday night and then putting chicken into sandwiches. And I said, how much protein and calories do you think are in the chicken sandwich that I make? And it suggested things I could remove. So the week
2: I've
1: before,
2: had your chicken sandwich and it's delicious, but full of calories because it's full of mayo. You need to do it with like Greek yogurt and stuff.
1: Well,
2: Carrie,
1: you didn't get here early enough the other day because I got rid of the mayo and I used mustard and pickles, which chat suggested. And Sammy, was it good?
3: It was very good. I don't even like mustard and pickles. I didn't say that to Tommy in the lead up because I was a bit nervous, but it actually ended up being incredible.
4: I reckon it was better than the original chicken.
1: No.
2: The fatty mayo is always going to win, but if, in terms of a good healthy alternative.
1: I agree with these guys. I actually thought it was better as well.
2: Okay. Yeah. So you've used it for that purpose.
1: And it told me how to get what to look for low calorie bread. Anyway, all this
2: Do you talk to it? Because, like with Siri, I noticed that you talk to Siri. I don't talk to Siri.
1: Talk to it, say hello, thank it at the end. I think I'm rare doing that. A lot of people tell me, producer Kieran told me, he says, stop it. It's not
2: What
1: real.
2: Does it say when you say thank you? Does it appreciate
1: There's
2: it?
1: No problem.
2: Yeah.
1: Anyway, there's one thing out of all the amazing things that AI can do on our phone, there's one thing that it just can't do. And it's the simplest thing. And I've tried to do it at a party because we just were standing around and wanted to kick off a good old fashioned cypher. You know, Vickers?
2: A bit of a what? A cypher?
1: Yeah.
2: What's a cypher? A
1: bit of freestyle rapping.
2: Oh.
1: And someone went, none of us could beatbox. And someone went, oh, just get chat to do it. And anyway, this is what happens when you ask chat. Hey, chat, can you beatbox for me?
5: Here we go.
2: Boots and cats, boots and cats, boots and cats. Boots and cats.
5: Yes, steady and even. Want it sparser?
1: No, it's just steady and even, please.
5: Okay. Boots, cats, boots, cats, boots, boots, cats.
2: That's terrible.
1: Hey, chat, sorry, can you beatbox better, please?
5: Yeah, I'll try to tighten it up. Boot cat boot cat boot cat boot cat boot cat boot cat boot.
2: That's so weird that it can't.
1: Hey chat, can you do another style that's not boots and cats, but beatboxing?
5: Sure. Sure, yeah.
2: Oh, that's me. That's how I rap.
1: Chat, can you keep a steady beat at all?
5: Yeah. Steady four count. Boot. Get some.
2: It can't.
4: Why is it so sassy back to you as well? It's like, sure. Stop asking me questions.
2: Because it's doubting itself. Hey, that's why.
1: Hey, chat, why can't you keep time when you beatbox?
5: Yeah, fair call. I'm generating speech on the fly, so the micro timing can drift. I can count out a pulse like 1, 2, 3, 4 really steadily. But true beatboxing precision is hard for me to lock, at least right now.
1: Okay, can you just have one more go at it, please?
5: All right, I'll focus on a super steady count. Boots and cats and boots.
1: Hey, chat, just one last...
2: It's like it's losing power.
1: One last thing. Can you please beatbox as fast as you can?
5: All right. Boot, cat, boot, cat,
1: boot, cat, boot, cat, boot, cat, boot. See, I don't think they're taking over.
2: No, certainly not the rap world.
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9: G'day, a bit of traffic, Sydney at Gordon Street, Milton at Shakespeare Street and Bridge Road, Nebo Road, West Mackay. The peak down's a little patchy through Racecourse. Very slow Glen Alley connection road up to Sugar Shed Road. Mackay Bucase Road around the Bunnings and up around the golf course. 3 minutes to top of your trip there. Slowing to Glen Park Street now up to the soccer fields. 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

0: Around the country for your drive home, the Savo. It's Carrie Bickmore and Tommy Little.
1: And if you've just joined us, you've just missed, just before we were talking about why, out of all the amazing things that ChatGPT can do, why can't it beatbox? For an example, like this is when I asked it, hey, chat, can you beatbox for me, please?
2: Right, here we go. Keeping it steady. Boots and cats and boots and cats and boots and cats and boots and cats and boots. And
0: why does it have to breathe?
3: I also never knew it was boots and cats until I was in my 40s.
1: So we worked out that it can't, but we didn't get to the bottom of exactly why, when it's got all this amazing technology, why it can't. Producer Sammy, you have an answer for us.
4: We're forgetting that ChatGPT generates text, not actual sounds. So all it can go off is text that it's writing down, and it turns it into a sound. So anything,
1: it's writing down boots and cats and then, yes. And no, then reading
3: so
1: it out.
3: Long.
4: It tries to represent the sounds using the words and phonetic syllables. It can't actually make a sound. It just reads it out.
1: Oh.
3: I still don't think I understand.
1: Boots and cats and boots.
3: So it's pretty good.
4: Well,
3: I don't
4: get
3: that.
4: Cats,
3: what do you mean?
4: Boots and cats
3: so
4: is like the OG.
3: When it's talking to you, it's making a sound.
4: Yes, but it's just reading what it's already writing in the
0: So how would you spell the sound, like the drum noise that you're making with your mouth?
4: Mm.
3: Isn't it boots?
1: So maybe this can be an example. No. So if we ask it to laugh, it should hypothetically, after what you've said, just go ha ha ha ha.
3: Yeah.
1: Ha, ha.
3: Oh, I see.
1: Let's see
3: saying.
1: How we go. Okay. Hey, chat. Can you laugh for me, please?
2: Yeah, I can give you a light, friendly one. Something like. Totally in good fun. Little friendly vibe.
3: Well, that was pretty.
1: Can you give me a long laugh, please?
2: Okay, here we go.
4: And then if you go out of the voice, it then shows you all the text that's written in the process.
3: Where it's written ha ha ha ha ha. So what's another noise that we make that written out is weird? I'm trying to think of an example.
0: Get it to make a fart noise.
1: Ooh, that's great, Jesse.
3: Yeah, great idea, Jesse.
1: I knew you'd pay off.
0: I wasn't even listening to what you guys are talking about.
1: Hey,
0: but.
1: Hey, chat, can you make a fart noise, a big sloppy one, please?
2: Sorry, I can't do that. I can do something silly that's not gross, like a goofy little drum fill or a quick wah-wah kind of thing.
1: No, a fart, please.
2: Yeah, no, I can't do that. I can do a quick rim shot, like.
0: Jesus!
3: I gotta use chat more.
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8: G'day, bit of traffic. Sydney Street at Gordon, Milton at Shakespeare, Bridge Road, Nebo Road, West Mackay, and around the showground's a bit busy. Still some minor activity as well. Milton Street around the airport and around Mackay Station on Connors Road. Glenalla Connection Road's bumper to bumper up to Sugar Shed Road, and also Mackay Case Road up around the Bunnings, and very heavy now around the racecourse. Census night was Tuesday, the 11th of August. There's still time to complete in the census. Every answer matters. Authorised by the Australian Bureau of Statistics, Canberra. It's Travis with the latest traffic in Mackay's Hit 100.3, a final check in 30.
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17: Hey, I'm Tessa Randello. The body of a woman believed to be 18-year-old Lily Hooper has been found in New South Wales bushland. Police say her parents were incorrectly notified that she was found alive at first following an eight-day search.
18: I can't provide a comment in regards to that because I don't know the exact wording of what was said. I don't think it would be fair to the investigation or the brief of evidence that's been provided to the coroner.
17: New South Wales Assistant Commissioner Joseph Cassar there. Victoria Police are in Sydney today as part of an ongoing investigation into an alleged sexual assault involving Sydney Swans players. No arrests or charges have been laid at this time. The club's banned five players from competing for the rest of the season for breaching club standards. Penny Wong says the timing of Israel's update on an investigation into the death of an Australian aid worker was insightful and hurtful. The foreign ministers met with the Israeli ambassador after an investigation cleared soldiers of criminal wrongdoing in the killing of aid worker Zombie Francom. And bird flu's been linked to the deaths of 1,000 birds in SA.
19: Research shows that regularly eating ultra-processed foods can increase your risk of developing type 2 diabetes by 53%. Search Diabetes Australia for more about the nation's fastest-growing chronic condition.
17: Michael Maguire says losing Reece Walsh to injury will create an opportunity for the next man up.
20: I think he might be out for, you know, 8 to 10 weeks just due to the fact he's had the operation on his ankle now, and it was a bad one. So, you know, they've had to do a bit of work there. But, look, it gives Hayes and, you know, the spine, you know, our players do a lot together right throughout the year. So
17: the Broncos travel to Canberra to take on the Raiders tomorrow night. Tonight it's game 500 for Penrith coach Ivan Cleary. They're coming up against the Storm in Melbourne.
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21: Clearing showers for the rest of today in Mackay. Tonight down to 13 and tomorrow fine with a high of 24, and your music sorted with a curated playlist for every mood. 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
23: Volvo EX30. The Swedish dream is closer than you think.
24: It's the one and only
25: Carrie Bickmore
23: and Tommy Little.
25: This is Carrie and Tommy.
26: Yeah, that is where you're at for your Thursday afternoon. Still plenty more to come, the Sabo guys.
3: Do you think there'll ever be a day where we find a new replacement for an umbrella?
1: So I had this idea a long time ago, and it was called Humbrellas, and I still to this day do not know why it hasn't kicked off. So it was it started as a bike helmet because I thought when people ride along they get wet, right?
3: Yeah.
1: So it started as a bike helmet with an umbrella on it so you could ride in the rain.
3: Yeah.
1: But then I ventured into hats. So you could just wear, I don't understand why we hold it with our stupid hand. Mm. Why don't we just walk along with a hat on that's an umbrella?
3: Because maybe and you can then have a little chin strap hat so hair when you're on your way to whatever you're on to. You know what I mean?
27: Like, but also imagine women don't want hat to hair. Blow away and you just get carried away by the hair.
3: This was me,
1: my marketing campaign.
3: battling an umbrella this morning, right? And I thought how many bits, it was broken, it was all smashed and it would folded in half. It was a disaster, right? So I had to walk in the rain. And then I thought, it's a bit like a tent. There's just too many bits involved in an umbrella. Why have we not simplified it? Like, I feel like we've made tents more complicated. I swear when I grew up,
27: actually,
3: a tent
27: could
3: just had a couple of pegs, and now they've got all those things that go in and out and fold down and up and around. And
1: I think there's ponchos somewhere screaming, like, what about us? We do the same job.
3: Oh, my God, Shannon Noel can be the face of them.
1: What about
3: ponchos? What about me? It isn't fair. I'm the easier option. No one cares.
27: Yeah, that's right. There you go.
1: Send it off to marketing.
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0: Australia for your Thursday arvo. It's Carrie Bickmore and Tommy Little.
1: As you know, every nut house needs a leader. And ours came out here on a boat and arrived and never looked back.
2: Did he come over on boat?
1: Yes. And then the first time I worked with him, he was...
0: Steamship or sailboat?
1: It was a steamship, and he used to shovel the steam into the engine.
2: I actually believed you for a while there.
1: And when I first met him, he still had his little Navy hat on, and he caught the night bus into work to work with us every morning. The English Electric Bolt, Kieran Simpson. Kizzy, what's going on?
3: Well, I was watching some TV from my homeland. The other day.
0: The BBC.
3: I was on the BBC, actually.
0: What site did you get that off?
1: The Bill?
3: No, it was one of the great game shows, Pointless, which makes no sense as a game show.
2: It is. It's pointless.
3: Yeah, literally. It's where they ask 100 people things, and then you have to try and pick out which is the least likely answer that they would have said.
1: No, I think this is good. This is used to be like our segment, Phone Me, My One and Only, where you try and make unrelatable content and only one person will have done
0: the
1: thing.
0: Is it like
1: before.
0: The opposite of The 100?
1: It's the opposite of Family Feud.
3: Yeah.
0: Because
3: you've got to get the one that's zero and you win the game. So last night I was watching an old episode of Pointless on UK TV on the Foxtel, which is obviously just binge now. And they were doing a very Australian category.
4: We gave 100 people 100 seconds to name as many Australian towns and cities.
3: Interesting. There's a lot of them. And they gave them, because it's quite hard, they gave them a list of things to select from. So there goes two rounds. So I'll give you the first list and just see if you think anything goes wrong within the list.
1: Okay.
4: Alice Springs, Corn, Adelaide, Rockhampton, Woomerang, Brisbane, Wagga Wagga.
1: Wagga?
2: To be fair, that's what everybody would say. I reckon at some point in my early news reading career when I was doing the traffic, I would have said Wagga Wagga.
4: Wagga Wagga.
3: It sounds pretty good.
1: Wagga Wagga.
3: But they didn't correct themselves and no one did very well in the first round, so they went again. And when you just thought, Wagga Wagga is pretty fair, there's another one.
4: And your second set reads like this. Fremantle, Gillard, Hobart, Uluru, Newcastle, Perth, Humpty Doo.
2: Uluru.
1: Humpty Doo is good. They could have got Fanny Bay, could have got it mentioned. Damn it. And Coburn.
0: Oh, send it in to the people at Pointless.
1: Why didn't they get Coburn?
3: Maybe go back to 2008 and send them a letter.
1: Okay.
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10: G'day, slowing up on the Bruce around Sam's Road, Gordon Street, a little bit busy on the south side. Glen Alley Connection Road easing to Sugar Shed Road now. Glen Park Street starting to get a bit busier around the soccer fields again, and of course around Malcolmson, a little bit of traffic there. And still quite slow, Mackay Bacay Road up around the golf course to Mackay Habana Road, Golf Links Road, minor congestion through Rural View. Snooze Amazing Sailors on now. 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Sale ends Sunday. It's Travis with the latest traffic. And Mackay's hit 100.3. Back in the morning.
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1: Okay.
2: Casting.
1: So crazy right now.
3: Drums.
4: Yeah.
1: Take that. Rewind it back.
5: We're going back to back.
6: So good, baby.
7: You

0: So Olivia Rodrigo is in the news today for a couple of different reasons. Firstly, because Barcelona has just signed Spanish midfielder Maestro Rodri. Mm. How do you say his name? Rodri. From Man City, right?
1: What?
0: Yeah. And everyone's very excited about his arrival, right?
1: I am.
0: But he doesn't have social media. He's fully off social media and no one knows that. So when all of his fans have gone online to try and find Rodrigo as the last name on Instagram and Twitter and everything, they found Olivia Rodrigo. So now her Instagram is just flooded with millions upon millions of people following her and commenting underneath, welcome, and like, you know, fans are now like, what are you talking about?
2: How
0: what?
2: Like, the name's not the same.
3: No, his shirt name is Rodrigo.
2: Yeah, but the name's, like, not the same. And
0: what do you mean the name's not the same?
2: Like, her first name's Olivia.
0: Yeah, but I think her Instagram is Rodrigo, isn't it?
3: And, well, you just type in Rodrigo and she still comes up.
2: And surely the picture is of her.
0: But maybe they think it's his partner or something.
2: That's so simple.
0: People are simple.
4: Well, I reckon it's like an internet troll.
2: Do you reckon it's a fun thing? Yeah.
0: It feels like thousands of fans underneath. It feels like it's actually funny.
1: Yeah.
0: Do you think?
1: Yeah.
0: I don't think they think it's funny. The messages aren't funny.
2: Yeah, that's why it's funny.
0: I think you think people are funnier than they are.
1: You should jump on and get involved.
0: I think they're just boomers who've got it confused.
2: It sounds like people are being funny.
1: Yeah.
0: So have a look, Kizzy. What do you think now?
3: No. I think some of them are dumb and some of them are funny. Like, one of them is funny saying, welcome to Barca, Ballon d'Or winner.
2: Yeah, that's funny.
0: Okay.
3: But some of them are dumb and don't realise.
0: The other thing that's come out in the news today is that there was a TikToker who came out saying that she couldn't afford her uni degree or something. Anyway, she's this big TikToker over there, and she said she couldn't pay for the rest of her uni degree. And so Olivia Rodrigo secretly paid off her whole uni degree so that she can complete university.
2: Can't be too much of a secret.
0: Well, sorry, Olivia didn't announce it, but Jamie, now that she's completed her degree...
2: This is an inside job.
0: ...announced
2: it. I'm sus on all these
0: things. What do you mean?
2: I mean, find someone with a big profile, and I bet you this TikToker doesn't even go to uni, and get them to go, oh my God, gosh, you won't believe
0: no,
2: what
0: Olivia's
2: Olivia's
0: not like
2: done.
0: That. She's the one that when you go to all her constant stuff, she gives out heaps of stuff pro, like, women and supporting young women and their sexuality and making sure they have safe sex and all of that stuff. Like, she's a girl's girl, you know?
2: She's different.
3: I found a celebrity with heaps of money
0: and got to
3: pay for my visa.
0: One second.
2: Someone who paid?
3: You did.
2: I paid for your visa.
3: Yeah.
2: Did I?
1: Oh, this is a plan.
5: That's pretty.
1: This is an inside job.
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0: Carrie and Tommy's back to back.

0: G Flip, that is Bet on Fire for your Thursday arvo. It's Carrie and Tommy.
1: So I stumbled across a little tickety-tockety, and I'm going to play it now through my phone. You tell me when you get bored, and then I'll stop it.
2: Okay.
3: Supposed to taste like strawberry.
1: Oh, no, I've
0: got... Oh, Dad.
3: It tastes like tomato.
1: Hang on.
2: Two what?
1: Hang on,
2: is
1: here
2: happening?
1: We go. Well, you spoke over that one. Hang on.
2: Oh, my God. Gary. Do not make this my fault.
4: Gary, bloody hell.
3: And soy sauce.
1: Ice cream soy sauce.
3: And it's supposed to taste like caramel.
2: What?
3: How is that?
1: Is this unlistenable?
5: Yeah, remember when I asked you, do you want me to grab that? And you went, no, thanks.
1: Yeah.
2: Okay, so what are the combos? Soy sauce and ice cream.
1: Sorry, I'll tell you what happened then. Okay. I thought it'll sound a bit live and dangerous, me just playing through the speaker of my phone. But what had happened is I'd started watching half of the reel. And so when I went back into it, it was halfway through. And then my dear beloved co-host went, what's happening? And that was over the second one. So then we missed that one. So look, I'll
2: Let's
1: take 98%
2: fresh.
1: Of the blame
2: Let's
1: here.
2: Let's start fresh. What are these food combos? Hello, soy fresh. Sauce. And soft
1: that
2: serve?
1: Was soy sauce and ice cream is meant to taste like caramel. Soy
2: okay.
1: sauce and vanilla ice cream is meant to taste like caramel.
2: Yeah.
1: And then there was another one, a bit of tomato. Mm-hmm. If you have a tomato and a bit of cheese, it tastes like a margarita pizza.
2: Mm.
1: And he was like, it absolutely just tastes like
2: tomato
1: pizza.
2: Should taste like a margarita pizza. Isn't a margarita pizza just
1: but
2: the tomato-based
1: like
2: with
1: get,
2: cheese?
0: What
1: yeah,
0: was
1: but
0: the
1: you
0: tomato
1: get all
0: and
1: the,
0: sugar one?
1: The
0: tomato,
1: tomato
0: and sugar,
1: and
0: tastes
1: sugar.
0: Like strawberry?
1: I don't know. I think that's the one Carrie was yapping over, if I'm being honest.
0: Okay.
1: It was, yes, yes. That's
2: growing
1: correct.
2: Up, but my girlfriend would not eat vegetables at all. So when she would have her lettuce, she'd sprinkle it with sugar. But it actually tasted quite nice.
1: Does it?
2: Yes.
1: Because it just tasted like sugar.
2: Yeah. I think so.
1: Yes. Producer of the Mount, you've got some?
6: Yeah, it's nice to know also my job is important because you just ruined that.
1: Yeah, indeed. Sorry. Sorry.
6: Soft serve and olive oil is incredible.
1: Ooh.
2: Oh, what? So how do you have that? You have it in a cone and then drip some.
6: No, you have it in a. Sorry, you have it in a cup and yep. you get soft serve and then you pour olive oil over it. You can also use it as standard like ice cream,
1: Ooh.
6: But like a fior di latte, not like vanilla.
1: A fior di latte.
2: What were those words?
6: That's just milk ice cream.
2: What's fior di latte?
6: And then you sprinkle a little bit of salt over it. It's amazing.
0: Carrie, your pour is showing. So
1: yes.
6: No, it's. It's just milk ice cream. There's
2: okay.
6: no vanilla or anything.
2: Oh.
1: Oh, my God. Ice cream is iced cream. Yep.
6: And then
1: Good to
6: also
1: learn.
6: An espresso shot with tonic water. Incredible.
1: Oh. I've got one, Mount. I've got one that if you haven't tried, it's going to trump all of them. I think I've mentioned it on the show before, but I had it for the first time in ages on the weekend. I went to the movies.
2: Mm-hmm.
1: I saw Spider-Man. Mm-hmm. Also, the movies are having a boom. I tried to see The Odyssey the other week. The only tickets I could get were front row. I tried to see Spider-Man. The only tickets I could get were front row. New news flash. I reckon they've moved the front row back because it is not as bad as it used to be. I had a great time in both.
2: Yeah. But do you think it's because now we're watching on our phones like this, right?
1: I'm used to being that
2: we're
1: close to
2: the
1: screen.
2: We're used to being really close to your screen, yeah. So maybe now it doesn't seem so bad.
1: Well, so my favourite thing, and again, I haven't had it in years, my favourite thing to have at the cinema, and I was reminded how good it is you get a Choc Top, you eat or you get popcorn, you eat all the chocolate off the Choc Top, and then your device to eat your popcorn, you dunk your ice cream in and you push
0: Ooh.
1: It down and the bits of popcorn that stick to the ice cream, you then bite them off getting a little bit of ice cream, you get hot, you get cold, you get sweet, you get salty, and it tastes like a rainbow cloud.
2: Oh my God, what are you doing now? Giving me, our producer's now brought in ice cream and soy sauce. Okay.
0: Sorry, but just to be clear, that is fior di latte, right?
1: Guys, I've already ruined this break. We can't all have a go at ruining it.
0: Aww.
2: 131060,
1: yes.
2: What is your little secret food combo that might blow our socks off? We'll try this next.
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2: Yeah, Ancestry.com is a dangerous beast, Nicholas. 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
3: Let's get the party started. See you at the bar, you was hardly talking. That's when I knew that your heart was scarring. Friends to lovers need a part to star in. Like, wait, babe.

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1: We're actually trying ice cream with soy sauce and ice cream with a bit of olive oil. Because
2: so
1: weird people
2: with the conditions
1: here,
2: I deshelled a Magnum, so I don't know if the ice cream's
1: this
2: any
1: looks
2: good.
1: Disgusting.
3: Where did the chocolate go?
2: In the bin.
3: Oh, don't lie.
0: Is that what you're calling yourself?
3: Are you speaking out of the bin now?
2: I sucked it off.
0: What about the...
3: yeah. Let's focus on the task at hand.
0: Yeah, Magnum, okay.
3: Bless about you. Bless
1: this
3: about your
1: looks
3: weekend.
1: Disgusting.
3: I'm having the...
1: I feel like I'm mixing things around like I'm about to feed a two-year-old.
0: So the soy sauce...
3: Why are you mushing it up like a baby bird? Like, just eat it.
0: Scramble it.
3: Yeah, you just eat it.
1: But then I have to mix it, otherwise I'm just going to have a mouthful of... Of which one did you just try?
3: Soy sauce and ice cream.
1: Yep.
3: Tastes like caramel.
0: Oh, so we do have one.
3: Yep.
0: Okay. Carrie.
3: What was that? Was that the soy?
0: Oh, spitter.
1: That is disgusting.
3: Was that the soy? Was that the soy, Carrie? What's happened?
0: Carrie.
3: Oh, you've had worse, surely.
0: Kieran sucked that off just so you could try it. Now you're spitting it out.
1: Did I do mine wrong? Get him to have mine.
2: I'm not having that.
0: Oh, you're going to spit in the bowl and then give it to Kieran.
1: Oh. You have a bit of that one.
3: Is this the one you've spat back in?
1: No, I spat back in this one.
3: Why did you mush it up into a smoothie?
0: So you couldn't tell when she spat in it? Oh, and Carrie's gone for the other one and she doesn't like that either.
3: I think you put way too much soy sauce in that one.
1: It just tastes like olive oil and a hot plate would do it. Oh, what's wrong with you all? These are worst combinations.
3: I honestly thought both were quite nice, but... It is getting sidetracked from the best food combination in the world.
0: Mm-hmm.
1: Also, that bowl you just ate out of was the one I spat in.
3: It's all right. I figured as much. You've made me suck snot out of your nose.
1: That is true.
0: Not a food combo, just for anyone paying at home.
3: Not even the grossest thing you made me do. I think the grossest thing was...
1: De-nit me.
3: No, not that either. I did that as well. No, you made me sniff your daughter's blankie.
1: It was
3: like years of saliva in there, and it... Bleh, it makes me. It was so bad. It was.
1: Yeah, she'd bring it into bed at night, and you'd be like, "Ooh!" But you couldn't wash it because if you washed it,
3: and that was your kid. You know what I mean? It was just a child for me.
1: Ellie, what's your delicious food combo that people don't realise is very good?
4: So I like to eat the yellow cheddar rectangle shapes.
3: Yes.
4: With barbecue sauce.
3: Oh, that sounds good. Does it taste like a cheeseburger?
4: I don't know. It's just I'm a barbecue sauce lover as it is.
1: I am too, Ellie.
4: I find the best way to have it is you get one, pour the sauce on, and then put another one on top like a sandwich.
3: Yeah.
4: So good.
3: I think it sounds pretty good, Ellie. Sorry, I realise I meant to talk, but I was just daydreaming about having it. Thank you, Ellie. Appreciate it. G'day, Jade.
5: Hey, how you going?
3: Yeah, great. What have you got for us?
1: Sorry, Jade. Before we go to you, Jade, I have to laugh. I'm looking at a lot of these calls that we've not got to. People's crazy food combos. One's Vegemite on toast.
3: No, it's the Vegemite and jam.
1: Together?
3: Yeah.
1: Or is he just saying Vegemite on toast or jam on toast?
3: I don't think so. I think you need to give
1: out. What about the other one? Peanut butter and honey. Yeah, don't
3: together.
1: We all have that?
3: Whoa. I think you need to give it. Hang on. Don't get on your high horse now when you've just misread the caller for a weird food combination and you've gone, what, Vegemite and jam together? That's weird. I'm like, yeah, that's the call, Toby.
1: Jade, sorry. Go back to what you were saying.
5: That's fine. Mine is oranges with vinegar and salt, and I've been eating it since I was about 5.
3: So you get a wedge of orange like you would at a sporting
5: fresh
3: game?
5: Fresh orange?
3: Yeah.
5: Yep. Pour vinegar and salt on it.
3: What's
5: it's the only way I eat it.
3: What's it give you? Like, what are we talking? Does it still taste like orange?
5: Yeah, it tastes like a sour orange. It's yum.
3: Whoa.
0: How did you come across this when you're 5, Jade?
5: My grandma used to eat it, and I just was like, oh, what's that? And I ate it, and I've been eating it ever since. And my whole pregnancies, that's all I craved every pregnancy.
3: Do you know I've only, Jade, I was about to say to you, I think, like, my brother used to have vinegar on hot chips, and I'm like, I think that's kind of phasing out. I don't see anyone do it anymore.
1: No.
3: And I've only just realised that's why we have salt and vinegar chips, to replicate the
1: hot.
3: Did everyone know that? Am I the only one that didn't know?
1: I don't think I've ever seen in the last few years anyone put the vinegar when you get hot chips anyway on top. It's either sauce or chicken salt or salt.
3: Yes. Jade, are you putting vinegar on your hot chips?
5: Yes, absolutely. Oh. Yeah, but now I've evolved, see, and I've got a cup so I can just dip my chip in the vinegar so then they don't go soggy. Like, it's just a win. It's top tier.
3: Jade, are you very successful in life? Because you strike me as a someone that gets stuff done.
5: Yes, I do get stuff done, yes.
3: Hold on, are you loaded?
5: No, I'm trying to be.
3: You should be. You've got a great brain on you, Jade.
5: There. I'm getting there.
3: Thank you, Jade.
1: What about Kate? Hey, Kate.
6: Hey, how you going?
1: Good. What's the weird food combo?
6: It's not mine. It's my daughter, Zoe. Yeah. She likes plain pasta with ice cream, and she says it tastes like a pancake.
3: Plain cooked pasta?
1: Yeah.
6: Cooked pasta.
1: Oh my God. She'll put, some penne in a bowl and then ice cream on top?
6: Yes.
3: Does she like pancakes? Like, as in, why doesn't she just have pancakes?
6: She loves pancakes, but we often have pasta for dinner.
3: Yeah.
6: And Zoe's a plain pasta eater, so we'll jazz it up instead of meat sauce with ice cream.
3: Do you want the Napoli, the pesto, or the ice cream?
7: 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But if you missed anything, check out the Carrie and Tommy podcast. The Volvo EX30. The Swedish dream is closer than you think.
1: Bye.
3: See ya.
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19: Hey, I'm Tessa Randello. A body believed to be 18-year-old hiker Lily Hooper's been found in New South Wales bushland.
20: Had so much more to offer the world. Her passing, I have no doubt, will be felt very deeply across the Southern Highlands, among her family, her friends, and indeed right across the nation.
19: PM Anthony Albanese there. Her family was incorrectly told at first that she was found alive. The five Swans players who've been stood down for breaching club standards are set to be interviewed by Victoria Police today. Detectives are investigating an alleged sexual assault at a Melbourne hotel. No one's been formally charged or arrested. Australia will continue to press Israel for justice over the death of Aussie aid worker Zomi Frankum. Our foreign ministers met with the Israel ambassador after it cleared its soldiers of criminal wrongdoing. And a cash boost for 5 million Aussies next month, JobSeeker and pensions set to increase following indexation from September 20.
21: Did you know that diabetes is Australia's fastest growing chronic condition? Over 300 Australians are diagnosed with the condition every day. Search Diabetes Australia to find out more.
19: A big game for the Panthers tonight, celebrating coach Ivan Cleary's 500th match when they clash with the Storm in Melbourne. And Raiders coach Ricky Stewart says the playing group has a responsibility to turn up Friday night to play for club legend Josh Papali'i. GIO Stadium renamed Papa's House for his final game against the Broncos.
22: Now, one of the greatest legends that the club's had. And, you know, he's our highest number of games played for the club. He's a player that... He earns a respect with his presence.
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2: This is Heat Weather.
4: Clearing showers for the rest of today in Mackay. Tonight down to 13 and tomorrow fine with a high of 24, and your music sorted with a curated playlist for every mood. 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

0: that, your Thursday evening already, and this is the happy hour. Fifi Fev and Nick Fee is off sick, and we have Kate Langbrook back joining us. Hello, Kate.
1: I would not miss happy hour.
2: Oh, wouldn't you? Because the footy's about to start, Kate. Oh, I can't wait for the footy. It's going to be sick. Who's playing in Melbourne tonight? The Saints.
0: Saints Gold Coast.
2: The Saints Gold Coast.
1: You don't mind who it is playing, do you, Fev?
2: No, but
0: you love footy.
2: But this is the last round. They both come out the finals, so yeah, it's a boring game.
1: True.
2: But
1: okay,
2: the game that I am excited about is the Melbourne Storm playing the Penrith Panthers. That's what happens when the Panthers score a goal.
1: Oh, yeah, yeah. Like when the Bulldogs used to bark.
2: Yeah, woof.
1: Yeah, when they used to. And, of course, when it was the Brisbane Bears, they'd go shit in the woods. You know, every team's got a tradition.
2: But who would have thought that's a premier, that was last year's grand final.
0: Oh, yeah.
2: And Storm can't make it.
0: No. Yeah, they can make them choke, the old Penrith Panthers. Good luck to all the fans, regardless, footy, AFL, rugby league. There's some sport on tonight after the happy hour. We will get you through till then. Hey, you know an Australian Idol, how Kyle Sanderland's left or got the flick? I don't really know the full story
1: Empty chair.
0: Yeah. Someone has filled that empty chair.
1: Wow.
0: And should we talk to them later this happy hour?
2: Well,
1: we must.
2: Yeah, it's a bit like us at the moment. A bit day drunk.
0: Yes. Very good. Yeah, well, it's kind of arvo evening drunk, but still the same thing.
1: And I'm temporarily filling Fifi's empty chair.
2: Yeah, you are. You are the person that we're speaking to.
1: Day drunk.
0: Up next, though, speaking of country artists, because that person is a little clue there, Shannon Knoll.
2: What about me?
0: I know he's not a country artist, but he's a great Aussie, isn't he?
2: He lives in the country. He's got like 100 acres out there.
0: Yeah, he does.
2: He's growing things on his farm that we can consume.
3: In his rum.
2: In his rum.
3: Yeah.
0: Mm. Yeah, let's clarify that one.
1: I think he is a bit country-ish.
2: He is country.
0: He is, yeah?
1: Yeah, and he's like a flavour saver. Yeah. If that's not country, I don't know what he is.
0: Does he enter town with Country Music Festival every year, Shannon Knoll?
2: Well, I don't know.
1: I'm sure he goes to town.
3: I swear I've seen him in triple denim. Which says country more than triple denim.
2: And he wears the belt and he wears the shoes with the silver thing on it.
0: Yeah.
2: He's country.
0: Knollsy joining us right after this for your happy hour.
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0: Corner. Good evening. It is Fifi Fevenick joined by Kate Langbrook, and this is exciting, Fev.
1: Joined by our good mate Shannon Noel, and he's also going around New Zealand.
2: Hey, guys.
1: Dog. How are you, brother?
2: G'day, buddy. How you going, mate?
1: We're good. Hey, you've nailed this. September 25th.
2: Yeah.
1: It's grand final eve.
2: That's the night the album drops too, so it's a big day.
1: It's the first album in 8 years?
2: Yeah, it is, mate. Yeah, I did a re-release of the first album for 20th anniversary, but it was acoustic version. So, but this is the first originals album out in 8 years.
3: Wow.
1: What have you been doing? Just riding motorbikes, drinking rum and catching snakes?
2: Yeah, that's about it.
3: Are they the lyrics of any of the songs, Noel?
2: No, sad. No, there's always room to write one like that, mate.
4: Hey, Nolsey, on tour now with your rider. If people don't know, performing artists get to ask for certain drinks backstage. Are you just bringing your own now? You got the Great Australian Rum Co.
2: I definitely do pack a couple of bottles to take away with me most weekends, just because you always run into someone that you want to palm some off to, you know, just to get it out there. So it's definitely on the rider, but.
1: Well, the last time we saw you, where you were sort of a handbag, and you performed on stage with Fifi Box one night only, was the star of the show. But Nolsey was the star of the green room, Katie.
3: Oh, because he had the rum.
1: He just rocked in, and he sent me a message going, "I'm going to bring you some of my rum." And he walked in, and that rum was gone before the show started.
3: And I think the people in the audience could tell.
2: It didn't take long, mate, did it?
1: It did not take long. I had like a fireball sort of taste about it. And it was.
2: Yeah.
1: And Fee doesn't normally have a drink of anything.
3: Yeah,
1: she's
3: not
1: a drinker.
3: Yeah.
1: She went 2 shots before she went out.
3: Yeah.
1: And it was. She's like, "This is like a fireball."
3: It was like Nolsey, smooth and hot.
4: Yeah. Very smooth.
2: That's it. Yeah, that's the bonfire one. So, yeah, that's the one that we won an award with in the States at the St. Louis Spirit Awards, World Spirit Awards. It came
1: first. That's good.
2: In its class.
3: Hey, Nolsey, where did you get the idea from? Because rum's been very neglected, actually, in the landscape of drinks.
2: Yeah, it has, Katie. We a guy who owns the Illawarra Hotel approached me and just said, "Look, no one's doing rum. Everyone's doing whiskey. Would you like to do a rum with us?" So I jumped at the opportunity. The boys have done a few drinks in the past, and our mad distiller, our mad scientist, he's just amazing. So, he did all the flavours up. So we've got 5 different flavours. So King Brown's the top one. Then we've got a gold, and then there's the bonfire, which is a bit like Fireball. Native Spice, which is a bit like Captain Morgan. And then your white rum, which is just looks like water in the bottle, but it's definitely not.
4: Sold. And Kate, he's growing heaps of the stuff on his own farm.
1: Yeah.
3: No. Is that with the native herbs in it or whatever?
2: Yeah, the native botanicals. So we've got cinnamon myrtle we're using for the cinnamon flavour in it, which is an Australian native. So it's all Australian made and Australian owned.
3: Hey, Nolsey, rum is sugar, isn't it? And that's
2: it's molasses, yeah.
3: Rum molasses. Gives you a real pep in your step.
2: Yeah, it's made out of molasses, so byproduct of sugarcane.
1: I don't know if you can tell, but Kate's husband owns a few little nightclub spots, so she's all over the drink.
2: She knows there you go.
1: He's like, "How's
2: we'll have to have a chat then."
3: Well, rum drunks are very different to other types of drunks. That's why I asked you about the sugar.
2: Yeah, no, we're trying to get away from the fight and juice mentality. We had no idea for an ad campaign, 2 blokes fighting. Then one guy says to the other, "Yeah, all right, then you can marry me, sister."
1: Hey, mate, you are going to be touring the country. Your album does come out on the 25th. You're going all around the little regional towns, which I love because you're a true blue Aussie. We love you here in Australia. What's one of the strangest regional towns you've performed at? Like, what's the weirdest?
2: Yeah, mate, there's been a few. We played just a race day out in the middle of nowhere, and we were playing on a flatbed truck, and nobody thought it was a good idea to chock the wheels of the truck, so once we got a bit of vibration with the music going through the whole thing, we started rolling down the hill.
1: What about me?
2: I was looking at the crowd going, "Where's the crowd going?" And we went, "Oh, shit. Somebody stopped the truck."
1: He's had too many rums. He just thought that the was running off.
4: Like a revolving restaurant.
0: Well, Nolsey, we love you, mate. The Road in Front of Me legend. Tour is coming. Tickets, shannonnoll.com.
1: Yeah, we can't wait for this, Nolsey. I might even come to that. We're going to go straight through to
3: great
1: the granny.
3: Great performer. Brilliant.
2: Yeah, absolutely. Good on you, legend. Can't wait, guys. Thank you so much, guys. Appreciate it.
0: Appreciate you, mate. We'll see you there. Let's play some Nolsey. What About Me? Great song.
1: Oh, God. Do you want me to take it over?
0: As heard of Boxy's One Night Only.
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0: Oh, how good is that for your Thursday evening? Right across Australia, just spoke to the man himself, Shannon Noll. If you missed the chat, Fifi Fev Nick on the socials, give it a search. We are joined with Fee Away by the lovely Kate Langbrook, and you're doing something exciting soon, Kate.
1: Okay, this may be the last time you see me because I have been tricked into something by my husband.
2: Oh, no.
1: Yeah. Okay. So about 3 months ago, he said to me, oh, we should start thinking about what we're going to do in September, holidays. And I was like, oh, okay, all right.
2: Footy finals are on. Love
1: a holiday. This might be before okay. The holidays, because it's school holidays.
2: Oh, school holidays, yeah.
1: And then he said to me, what about Nepal? I'm like, yeah, I've heard of it.
2: I was there last year.
1: Right, what were you doing?
2: The Amazing Race.
1: Oh, yes.
2: In the Himalayas.
1: Okay. Beautiful. All right.
3: With Lendog, who's behind you.
1: Yeah. That's right. Well, I had never thought that I would go to Nepal, and this is also going to be amazing, but maybe not in a good way. Bear in mind, I don't even like walking.
2: Yeah. Oh, no.
3: Yeah, you're levitated.
2: I know where this is going.
1: Yeah, and my husband, I took the lift.
2: Yeah.
1: But apparently there's not a lift that takes you to base camp.
2: No. Oh.
1: Annapurna Base Camp.
2: Oh.
1: And, okay.
3: So you're just trying to get your walking done in one trip.
1: Yeah. No. So we're supposed to have been training, but I've been sick. I had the same virus that I think Fee's got now. And so I've missed like a month of training. I was not particularly well trained to start. And in, I think, 3.5 weeks, we leave to.
2: Oh, you can't do it.
1: Do a trip.
3: Fair.
1: Can't I?
2: No, because you've got to get.
3: No.
2: You've got to train, and it's all about because you're so high
1: it's
2: up.
1: Altitude.
2: It's altitude.
1: Yeah.
2: That's what gets you. Like, she could do it. She could walk up it.
1: I don't think I could walk up it.
2: No, but like, if it was here, you'd be able to walk up it. But it's altitude. It gets you.
3: But start walking around here because we're on the second level.
1: Yeah.
3: So that helps. The air's thinner up here.
1: But I'll still need a Sherpa.
3: Yeah.
1: Who'll carry my handbag?
3: Lenny's my Sherpa. She's getting me a coffee.
2: Aren't they amazing people?
3: We've got Sherpas here. They'll help.
1: Incredible.
2: Oh, my God.
1: Incredible.
2: They carry everything for you.
1: Yeah, well, apparently they carry one backpack.
2: Yeah.
1: And then I think my husband would carry the other backpack.
2: What are you packing?
1: Well, so far it's not very exciting. I've had to go to shops I've never even been in before where, like, everything's waterproof.
3: Yeah.
1: You know, where you're wearing shoes that look like.
3: You're going to the shop Kathmandu.
1: Yes.
3: You know, attack and.
1: My husband said the other day, he's now getting to the point where I realise he's a bit concerned about me. And in fact, Valvo, who I do the buck up with,
3: podcast. Valvo, of course.
1: Valvo's got a theory that it's an insurance job that my,
2: I tend to agree. Now, with the shoes, have you been wearing them?
1: Yes, I have.
2: Yeah, because you've got to wear them in because you have one blister, you're cooked.
1: Yeah, I've got two pairs of shoes and I've got. I bought my first ever puffer jacket.
2: Yes, you need that.
1: I've never had a puffer.
3: Oh, get on board.
1: And my husband was like, oh, and you need something waterproof. Apparently, after this, I didn't even know after, if I survive base camp and I get up to base camp and I buy my Himalayan prayer flags.
2: Yeah.
3: Is that why you're going up there to go to the shops?
1: It's just it. It's always shopping. Then we're going whitewater rafting. Oh, I'm like, what?
2: Oh, what's happened to
1: what's
2: you?
1: What's happened to
3: you? Living out a Red Bull ad?
1: I don't know.
2: Is he having a midlife crisis?
3: Yeah, absolutely.
1: I don't know. I think maybe he was doing it to encourage me to get fit.
2: No, I reckon he's gone, hey, let's go base camp. If she survives that, whitewater rafting.
1: She fell out. Now I'm getting really nervous about it.
2: Hey, we've got a call. Fiona, have you got some advice for Kate?
4: Be the most amazing thing you do. I've done it twice. And my advice to you is when you're thinking, ugh, can't do this.
1: Yeah.
4: Follow the yak tracks.
1: If
4: you have to, they're the smartest animals on the hill.
1: Oh.
4: And they get up there very easy. So get off the steps and the rocks if you don't want to step.
3: Oh, that's.
4: Follow the yak tracks.
3: They've also got four legs and they were born there.
1: Yeah. Correct.
2: And I see a lot of people that go missing in woods and stuff. And you know why they go missing?
1: They go off the main trail.
2: Yeah. No.
1: Oh.
2: Now, what's the, it's not a hyperbaric chamber, what's the, where you go in and
1: the oxygen.
2: You get the oxygen, you need to do that.
1: Yeah.
2: Because that fast tracks it pretty quick.
1: Does it? Does it make you fitter?
2: Well, it makes you fitter, but it's the altitude.
1: I was thinking about getting some EPO injections, you know, like the cyclist tape.
3: Yeah. You and Lance Armstrong, you're going to get your blood spun.
1: Yeah, well, something. I need some help. I need some assistance to get up the mountain.
2: and get on the Curiosos and you get up there that quick.
1: Anyway, that is what I'm about. Well, in South America, that's what happens.
2: Yeah, does it?
1: Because there's those cocoa plants that grow by the trail.
2: Yeah.
1: And you just, but they just, the oh, locals the leaves. And they just the leaves, leaves and
2: to get them up.
1: Yeah.
2: Just to stay away.
1: But I don't think they've got that in Nepal. I think they've only got those dumplings.
2: Hey,
3: you might have to go to South America.
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7: Been a great Thursday. What a happy hour we are having here with Fifi, Fev and Nick, joined by Kate Langbrook. We were mentioning earlier, Kyle Sanderland's left Australian Idol, got the boot. Do we know what happened there?
8: He's gone,
7: yes.
8: Ah, yeah.
7: It was a story.
8: Yes. He can't keep up with all the movement.
7: Oh, no.
9: He can't even keep up with his own show.
7: No.
8: Well, it's a big commitment.
9: Yeah. Do you reckon it'll go well?
8: I reckon if anyone can sort of make that work, he'll probably.
9: I think it'll go good.
10: I like anyone having a crack.
9: Yeah, I reckon he'll go good.
10: Yeah.
8: Yeah, good on you, Cody.
10: Have a go.
8: That's it. This is the land of opportunity.
10: Yeah, I don't have to agree with what you say. It's like you build a thing and try and make it work. Awesome.
9: Yeah, yeah. Noah's Ark. Build it, they'll come.
7: The battlers of this industry having a crack. We love that. Hey,
8: Who came for Noah's Ark? The animals.
9: The old saying, build it and they will come.
10: I saw D-list Ange, big Christian Dange in the back. Noah's Ark came up, his head popped up.
7: Who was on the Ark, Dange? All the animals plus family members.
11: Yeah, there's about five or six of them, I believe.
8: And everyone had mocked Noah when Noah was building the Ark.
10: Yeah.
8: They were like, oh, this is never going to work. It's had 40 days and 40 nights of rain. And then who had the last laugh?
10: Yeah, the original cruise ship operator.
9: Mm-hmm.
7: Noah.
8: The poop cruise.
11: We just have to clarify that Build It and They Will Come is just from Field of Dreams, the Kevin Costner film.
9: No,
8: it's not a biblical quote.
9: It's off the movie. They're on the ocean there and he's about to push it in.
8: Did they say it in the
9: and
8: movie?
9: And he said, I told you, build it and they will come.
10: I don't think
9: you're welcome.
7: I brought this up because we've got Morgan Evans joining us next.
10: Oh, yeah.
7: We want to mention Kyle Sanderland.
9: Is that what we're talking about?
7: He's replacing him on Australian Idol. We're going to chat to him
9: Happy Thursday.
7: After this.
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0: How good is this across Australia? It is Fifi Feb and Nick Thursday evening. The weekend's round the corner. Channel 7 next year. It is back. Australian Idol. And just announced earlier today, the newest Idol judge will be the great Morgan Evans. And he joins the show with Fifi Feb, Nick, and Kate Leanbrook this evening. Morgan Evans, thank you so much, mate. How did this all come about?
1: Mate, it's been pretty quick, hey?
2: Like, yeah.
1: Just a few weeks ago, I got the call up. Would you ever think about doing something like this? And I was like, well, now I am. And, yeah, we had a couple of calls, and I couldn't tell anyone about it until today. And here I am talking about it. But, man, I'm really excited.
2: I reckon that's the hardest bit, not being able to tell anyone.
1: Yeah, it is. I didn't even tell my family about it.
3: Yeah, because it doesn't.
1: Surprise.
3: It doesn't feel like it's real in that interim period where you know it's coming, but you can't tell anyone else.
1: Yeah, it's funny, isn't it? Especially like I live in Nashville. I've been over there 11 years now, so this is all done on Zoom calls. And so, yeah, you're right. It doesn't feel real at all until I'm here, you know, standing in the lobby of the TV station talking about it.
4: Yeah. How are you going to go, Morgan? I assume you're just picturing all you're going to see is great auditions, I assume. But at some point, you're going to come across a stinker. Are you going to be able to give him a whack? Or what's your vibe?
1: Yeah, look, well, I had a great hang with the crew yesterday, like Marsha and Amy and Ricky Lee and a couple of folks from Channel 7. And we were talking about that. And I think... maybe it's easier said than done, but the kindest thing to do is be honest, you know? And I think, you know, I've been doing this so long. I feel like I've learned so many lessons. So if I can say something to somebody that saves them 5 years of working their way, you know, working it out, then I'm going to do my best to say that, you know?
3: But you've got a very beautiful vibe.
4: Yes.
3: Whereas you're basically replacing a hanging judge. You know what I mean?
1: I was very clear when they called. I was like, look, I'm not going to be the mean guy. Like, I don't think I have that in me. And I've always really genuinely liked helping newer artists. Whether, you know, I started teaching guitar when I was 15, and then, you know, I'm still writing with other artists or taking them on the road. And so, yeah, anything I can do to help and sort of, you know, introduce people to Australian audiences, I think that's the goal for me.
2: Now, mate, your partner, Lacey Booth, now she's part of the Idol franchise in America. She was on that, yeah?
1: She was on, I think, 6 or 7 years ago, and she came fifth.
2: Yeah. Have you asked her about any advice about how the judges go before you made the decision?
1: I did, and I think, you know, I'm learning that the American version of the show and the Australian version of the show are quite different. But one thing she did say that stuck with me was, like, you know what, at the end of the day, like, she comes from a small town in Texas, and she was like, at the end of the day, if it wasn't for that show, I never would have left my hometown. And now she's, on tour with Ella Langley, the biggest country artist in the world right now, and she's putting out her own record, and that all started from a show like this. So it's really cool to be a part of something like that.
2: It is incredible. Now, you are with Amy Shark, and we love Amy Shark here on the Fox. And I thought, when I saw your name pop up yesterday, and I was like, hey, are you two going to do a collab?
1: Oh, well, that's a good idea. I mean, I would love that. I feel like, we just sort of hung out yesterday for the first, like, real time, and she's a proper legend. So,
3: yeah. She's magnificent.
1: We're going to spend a lot more. Yeah, she is. So we're going to spend a lot more time on this show together. So, if we get to make music together, that'd be great too.
2: Your voice, her voice, jamming the guitars, just sitting there busking at a pub somewhere and then just record it. Like, what a backdrop. I can be the manager.
1: You've set the scene.
2: Yeah, I've set the scene. Hey, someone you did perform with, and this was a sort of your big break back in 2009. You know, probably the most famous person in the world at the moment, Taylor Swift. What was it like opening up for her?
1: Mate, it was wild.
2: Yeah.
1: It was absolutely wild. I just, it was such an interesting time because, you know, country music wasn't what it is here in Australia now. It was like much more of a niche. And she'd just put out her second record. So the one with Love Story and we, you know, all those kind of early hits on it. And yeah, we were playing like 1,500 cap rooms with Taylor Swift, and it was just electric, man. It was like, you hear those stories of what the Beatles were like, you know, just screaming. You could never actually hear the band, and it was kind of like that. It was a really good, like an amazing way for me to be introduced to Australia for the first time, really.
2: Yeah. God, did you get an invite to the wedding?
1: I didn't get an invite to the wedding.
4: Taylor.
3: Do you stay in touch when you've done a support for someone like that? Or is it kind of like when you come to the end of the series of shows that that's kind of it?
1: It depends. You know, there's people that I've gone on tour with where, you know, we hang out a lot. And then there's other people we go on tour with that sort of keep to themselves. And she was very young at the time. I think she was 17 at the time. Yeah, and so she wasn't going out to the pub or anything after the shows. And,
3: but she wasn't getting day drunk.
1: Yeah, exactly. But she was, I think she was also working on that Speak Now record at that time. So she would finish the shows and go back and write that because she wrote that whole record by herself. So, yeah, I saw her a bit on that, but we didn't. It wasn't like she was just chilling at the venues, you know?
2: Well, mate, you've won some hearts on this radio show already. We can't see you. We can't wait to see you on our screens for Australian Idol, which returns on Channel 7 next year. Morgan Evans, congratulations, mate.
3: Well
2: you
3: done.
2: Are divine.
4: Yes.
2: We can't wait to see you, mate. Good luck.
1: Thanks so much, guys. Yeah, I'm stoked to be here, and I'm sure I'll be seeing a lot more of you.
2: Yeah, we'll have you on again.
3: We'll be seeing a lot more of you.
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0: If you're Thursday, it's been a massive happy hour before you get home to the TV to watch the footy tonight, a ripping night of sport as well. There is a juicy one that we like to do here on the show next.
2: Yeah, most of us all live in a house and you just don't know what goes on around the neighbourhood. Family secrets. You just don't know what's happening inside someone's house.
3: Why are you saying most of us live in a house?
2: Because there might be some people that are homeless and they could listen to us on the wireless.
3: What about people who live in apartments? Do they have family secrets?
2: No, but they're normally young. People that live in apartments, and if they're old,
4: still have family secrets.
3: You still have family secrets.
2: No, but if they're old, they're not calling us up.
3: What if you live in a duplex?
2: Oh, yeah. What's a duplex? Three?
3: Like no, you know, the conjoined house. Oh.

0: Just sometimes.
1: Hearing the family secrets
0: fresh.
1: Fresh out
0: like
1: of the oven.
0: Coming up now.
2: No, it was our family secrets I didn't want them to hear.
0: Oh, yeah,
2: because if I can hear them, they can hear us.
0: Yeah. What would they have heard, Phil?
2: Oh, God.
3: Bridget! Get off, cunt! You got a family!
1: We'll talk family secrets after this.
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0: Evening, how good is this across Australia? Hope you had a great day. Rounding out your night, it is Fifi Fevenick. We're joined by the lovely Kate Lanebrook as Fee is off sick. And we are taking your calls now. Family secrets right across Australia. Tell you what, there's some juicy ones out there. And I believe we have Kirsten now, Fev.
1: What's your little family secret that you discovered?
2: So I was raised, I'm the youngest of three children to our mum and dad. And 4 years ago, long story short, we had a bit of a family tiff 4 years ago, which ended my sister in working for the family business that she'd worked for 19 years. She went for another job and had to upload her birth certificate. She was 39 at the time. Mm. Her birth certificate rejected because it wasn't her original birth certificate. And lo and behold, she had a name change in 1989 and down the track found out that our dad, who she thought was her dad for 39 years, was not her dad.
0: Wow.
2: So, yes, fast track. We went on Ancestry DNA because we couldn't get many answers and found her biological dad, who is one of the most beautiful men to walk this earth. And he lived in the same postcode as us our whole entire life.
3: Oh, my goodness. Wow.
1: Next door neighbour?
2: And we had so many connections down to her godparents. We're very good friends with this family. Nobody knew that he was her biological dad.
3: Well, someone knew, Kirsten. One person knew.
2: And now, happy ending. She has got a beautiful brother and sister from that side of the family. Super happy ending. Super happy ending.
1: What did Mum say?
3: Yes.
2: She hasn't said a lot. We're the Temu Kardashians, Fev. We got a lot going on.
1: Oh, what a great story. Hold the line.
3: I reckon Ancestry.com has outed a lot of family secrets.
1: So many.
3: There must always be someone very nervous at the dinner table when someone gets given a voucher.
1: Well, we were talking with Fee off mic and we're saying for crimes. Because of DNA.
0: Yeah.
3: Oh, yeah, because it's all being kept in a central location.
1: Yeah, and it's like, oh, God, your brother, you got a twin or something.
3: Yeah,
1: and then you go do your ancestry and then and they go, oh, hang on.
4: You are very close
1: to that person who's up. We've never found the killer or the whatever.
3: As we say on detective shows, you get fingered for the crime.
1: Yes. What did you discover, a big family secret?
5: Yeah, so I'm 39 now, but I just started year 7 of high school. I went to high school and I had a girl come up to me saying she was related to me. She was half sisters. I ended up finding out that day after crying that my dad had married, before he married my mom, had another child that none of us ever knew about, and I'm a family of five, and I'm middle child. So, that was pretty massive at the time. Yeah, so my dad... Yeah, had another child to somebody else that no one... Well, my mum obviously knew, but she chose not to tell us.
1: So the kid was like a cousin of yours come up?
4: No, it was half-sister.
3: Your half-sister.
1: So it was actually your sister?
5: Yeah. So the girl who was saying she was related to me was the sister of my half-sister.
1: Yeah.
5: Yeah.
3: But so it was the first you'd heard of it?
5: First I heard year 7 high school.
3: Year 7.
4: First day.
5: Small primary school. Went to this huge, massive high school and, I remember crying in the bathroom. Had no idea what was going on. Obviously, back then we didn't have mobile phones to call parents. So, I had to wait till I get home. And then, my mum and dad down. They're like, dad was, married and had kids before you.
4: Rough when you get home and your parents are like, what'd you learn at school today?
1: Well, got a half sister.
5: Yeah, it was great. Yeah.
4: Oh, wow.
5: I have met her since.
4: Yeah.
5: But I was much older. I had kids myself. I think I was like maybe 31 or 32. And I didn't know I was meeting her, but my dad had come back into state. He was staying with me at the time and he just invited her along to a lunch. So
4: thanks, Dad.
5: Great.
1: Wow.
5: Yeah.
1: There you go. God, there's a lot.
4: Out of all the plus ones.
1: Hey, they're both cracking stories. Gonna both get a $200 voucher. Oh, there you go.
0: Kirsten, get one as well. Temu Kardashians. How good is that?
1: That got me.

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1: Misunderstood album cover, and that's my favorite color hair I've ever had.
0: Did you guess it?
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3: 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Hear the next voice that could put you in the Millionaire's Lounge tomorrow morning at 8:30.
0: On here.
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4: Hits. Let's go! Thursday is a new Friday on this show, my friends.
5: Whoa, I was about to get so excited, then I desperately had to cough.
6: I saw it happen in real time. Yeah. How are you?
5: I'm good.
6: I mean, I know I've been with you for about 4 hours,
5: yeah.
6: So I know exactly how you are.
5: I'm good. Yeah, how are you, darling?
6: I'm really good because you know what we're doing tonight? We're celebrating 25 years of an iconic moment in our history. Nikki Webster is coming into Hot Hits HQ to celebrate 25 years of this. Yes, we are that old. Terrifying. You know, this song, it would be one of the only songs in Australia that every single person knows, right?
5: It is a moment in time that will never be replicated.
6: That's absolutely true.
5: I was going to say maybe Easter Rosales, but no, it's...
6: Well, it could get to the same cultural status. It's its own world. The K-pop Demon Hunters may be being sued. We'll also get to that.
5: Oh, we should... Oh, I can't wait to talk about that.
6: What's wrong with you today?
5: I don't know.
6: All right.
1: It's just gone 7, and these are the hottest 7 songs in the world right now. Turn it up. Let's get it. The Hot Hits. Hot 7 and 7.
6: All right, silly gooses, let's get this done for a Thursday. We're going to have a hot
5: silly
6: mix tonight from Will K.
5: Yeah.
6: Amazing DJ. Going to bring the vibes after 9 o'clock to start the weekend officially, but we start with the hottest 7 tracks of the night. Let's do it. Malcolm Todd, Earrings, tonight's number 7 in the Hot Hits. Hot 7, baby.
5: I love this song.

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0: All right, let's hot drop your music. It came out a few weeks ago, but it's starting to like become a really, really big thing.
4: Okay.
0: And I'm very excited about this. Comes to you from Adela.
4: Oh, yes.
0: We've talked about Adela before.
4: We certainly have. We watched one of her film clips for one of her songs before,
0: yeah,
4: I think.
0: We did.
4: And it was incredible.
0: Unbelievable. The songs sound like this. This is Superstar. This is the second song she put out. Crazy. Then it was Sex on the Beach. Cool. KGB. She is the pink-haired, absolute dynamite of a pop star that was basically called too good for Cat's Eye. So she was meant to be in Cat's Eye. She was in the TV show.
4: Yeah.
0: Pop Star Academy. Came from Slovakia.
4: Did they say that, or is it something that at the outside?
0: The wording they used was, we think Adela suits being a solo artist more.
4: Okay.
0: Because she kind of had such a thing about her.
4: Because I would hate to be a member of Cat's Eye hearing that, oh, Adela was too good to be in Cat's Eye.
0: Yeah, but you know? I think we all looked between the lines and we went, I think they knew what they were doing there. Yeah. They're all friends, which is lovely.
4: Oh, good.
0: Like, they literally still, I think they may be building like a side project, the Cat's Eye Girls and Adela.
4: I wonder if she's friends with Manon.
0: That I do not know, and I fear not. This is brand new music for Adela. It's already in the top 100 in the US,
4: wow.
0: On the Hot 100. Ain't in LA. She's going to be one of the biggest superstars in the world. Mark my words on that. Adela is her name. Ain't in LA is on the Hot Hits with Nick and Lauren. Oh, and it's the same producer and guy that did We Can't Stop by Miley Cyrus. So that's why this sounds like this.
4: Oh, my God.
0: Yeah.
4: This is our party. I can do what we want. Is that what they lyrics is?
0: Yeah, something like that.
4: Yeah.
0: Hit it, Adela.

0: We played it first.
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0: It's Olivia Dean and Baby Steps, Hot Hits, Hot 7 at 7. That's tonight's number 5.
1: Straight to the source, hot, up the press. The Hot Hits with Nick and Lauren.
2: Wellity, wellity, wellity.
0: I've never heard that phrase before.
2: Are you serious?
0: Like it.
2: It's fabulous. Now, I thought when I saw this news story today that it was surely not real. But alas, I think it is real. 6 years after Prince Harry and Meghan, the Duchess of Sussex, stepped back from royal duties and moved to California, they're reportedly moving back to the UK within a matter of days. A source close to them revealed that they have enrolled Prince Archie and Princess Lilibet into a local school. Now, obviously, they were sort of over here a little while ago to catch up with Prince Charles.
0: Yep.
2: Make catch amends. Up. I very much doubt that they're returning to royal duties.
0: Yeah, no way.
2: It's just a return to the UK. I wonder if this has something to do with Charles's health.
0: Oh, I didn't think about that. He always wanted this, though. Harry always wanted to move back eventually.
2: Mm.
0: But if they move back into a royal setting, they get free security and protection. And that's what he wants the most. He wants security for his kids. If they don't move back into a royal joint, then they have to pay for their own protection and security, which is millions and millions of pounds a year.
2: Best of luck to them. I mean, anyway, whatever.
0: Post Malone.
2: Post Malone is engaged to Christy Lee. They didn't make the announcement themselves, but photos from an engagement celebration were shared by Christy's friend Marina Hollier. On Instagram stories, the images show her wearing a large diamond ring, a veil, and a bride-to-be sash. She captioned, "My best friend in the world just got engaged."
0: Why is Marina Hollier breaking the news before Christy Lee gets to?
2: I hope she had approval.
0: So do I.
2: Other pics showed the enormous ring while Christy's giving Posty a big kiss. Oh, good. Now, is this the one that he broke up with not that long ago? Because he just was in a relationship.
0: That was Jelly Roll, wasn't it?
2: No, not Jelly Roll. Post Malone.
0: I don't know.
2: I know who Jelly Roll is.
0: Yeah, I know you know who Jelly Roll is.
2: He's my friend.
0: He is your friend. Guys, they text.
2: We do. We send voice notes to each other.
0: I've been told I wasn't allowed to say that, but...
2: We send voice notes to each other, Jelly Roll and I.
0: We'll unpack that one day, Australia.
2: Yeah. He's a good, very lovely...
0: He seems like a sweet human
2: my
0: being.
2: My God. At the sweetest.
0: I love your friendship.
2: Thank you. I love our friendship
0: slightly
2: too.
0: Slightly jealous of it.
2: Well, you can't all be friends of Jelly Roll. I can, apparently. What a privilege and an honour. Anyway, role model, whose name is Tucker Pillsbury, and Dakota Johnson, first got together in December last year, but they've broken up. Oh. I didn't feel like that relationship was really going to go far.
0: No. He's also single and hot. He's like a single and hot vibe. He shouldn't be in a relationship.
2: Yeah.
0: Should be a root rat.
2: Yeah. It was revealed to People exclusively that the relationship ended a while ago. Dakota previously dated Chris Martin from Coldplay on and off for about 9 years.
0: That's right.
2: And they're reportedly engaged before fully ending things. These two actually collaborated together. Well, hardly collaborated, but she appeared on his track for his newest album, Chuck Timely and the Hourglass. She featured on a spoken word moment on Love IU. Is that the name of the song?
0: Must be.
2: After she spontaneously dropped by the studio while he was recording the track in her segment, she has a bit of flirty lines with him in a spoken bridge.
0: This is the issue with when you're dating a musician. Don't go in the studio with them. Don't put this on permanent record.
2: Don't be in their music videos.
0: No. That I hate that.
2: Yeah.
0: I hate that when the artist gets their partner in the music video.
2: Do we have the bit of the song where she's on?
0: Of course not.
2: I think we do.
0: We do?
2: Yeah.
0: Oh, hang on. Oh, I love you. Here we go.
3: Right there, honey.
4: What is it this time?
3: Well, see, I got money.
4: Oh, you think you're big time?
3: No, I'm just being funny.
4: Oh, you're Mr. Big Time.
2: You have a sexy voice. But you're right. Now their relationship's immortalized in his art.
0: Yeah.
2: And maybe they broke up amicably. I don't know them.
0: 7 year age gap on them.
2: Power to her.
0: Power to her, man. All right, that's your hot off
2: press.
0: I mean,
2: I'd date role model if I could.
0: Oh, mate, who wouldn't? Who wouldn't? Go and check out his lie detector thing that he did as well.
2: Very fun. That was fun.
0: Very fun.
2: Zara Larson.
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0: Sign, Animal, number four on the Hot Hits Hot 7 at 7, of course. They were trained as a K-pop act.
1: Yes.
0: Big news about another K-pop act that we brought our resident K-pop Demon Hunters expert, Bailey.
2: I don't know.
1: Well, you're the only one who's seen K-pop Demon Hunters.
2: It's a great movie. Everyone should go watch it.
1: Yeah.
2: You guys haven't yet?
1: I am yet to still watch it.
2: You know,
1: I did watch the trailer, though, and I thought it actually looked not bad.
0: You've gotten one step closer than me.
1: Yeah.
2: They're doing tours and stuff. Like, they're actually doing tours right now
1: but,
2: with the three of them.
1: Oh, the actual...
0: With the girls.
1: Yeah, nice.
2: Yeah.
0: Oh, that's fun.
1: Because this is a Christian metal band.
2: Yeah, this is a different story.
1: Called Demon Hunter, which is suing K-pop Demon Hunters, arguing it infringes on their existing trademark.
2: You know, I think good on them. Good on them for doing it. Like if they existed before this.
1: I think it's funny because the band was formed in 2000. They've been using Demon Hunters commercially. But the funniest part I found in this is that they've included email evidence from someone who allegedly spent $500 on tickets for a Demon Hunter concert in New York, thinking it was a child-friendly K-pop show for their small children. I'm sorry, that's on them. That's like buying tickets to BABA, thinking it's ABBA.
0: Oh, Christ on a bike.
2: I'm sure this has happened more than that one.
1: Surely.
0: Yeah, yeah, sure there's a few people who rocked up at the Demon Hunter concert. You said they're a metal band?
1: Christian metal.
2: So what, does that mean, like, prayers inside?
1: Yeah, they'd be like Demon Hunters.
2: Oh my.
0: Actually hunting the demons.
2: Like Ghostbusters almost.
1: Yeah,
2: imagine these little girls coming to the concert.
1: We should have got some of their music. Can you find some, please?
0: Go, you guys.
1: Because I reckon it's going to be like, if it's metal, it's going to be like, we hate the devil and we think that God is great.
0: All right, I got it. This is a little ditty of theirs called I'm Done.
1: Oh.
0: Yeah, can you, you're waiting for soda AI. Pop to pop up.
1: Can you imagine?
2: The little girls.
1: It's just,
0: Mommy!
1: Mommy, I'm scared.
2: I remember going to Cirque du Soleil and, like, the music would scare me. I would cover my ears and eyes. Can you imagine this?
0: Exactly the same thing.
2: Oh.
0: That's not Demon Hunter, that's Somba. Gotta keep the Hot 7 going. Let's do it. My body isn't ready. Tonight's number three. The Hot Hits Hot 7 is locked and loaded for a Thursday night.

0: 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Now it's certified. 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
1: Turn it up.
2: Let's get it. The Hot Hits, Hot 7 at 7.
0: Yeah, that is Olivia Rodrigo and Drop Dead. 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
3: In the world?
0: This, I don't think this has happened for a few years. Probably Dance Monkey was the last time this happened for an Australian song.
3: Well, that just completely flew under the radar.
0: Genuinely, it did. And I remember we played this song about a week ago and I went, I just don't know if this is like, I don't know if it's got the same vibe to it as Dracula, for example. We are talking about Tame Impala. So Loser is a song that came off the album Dead Beat, which came out last year.
3: Yes.
0: It's in the Spider-Man movie.
3: Yeah, but I do think that this song represents Tame Impala. Like, Dracula was very different.
0: It was a pop song.
3: Yeah.
0: This feels like their slacker stoner rock days.
3: I mean, it's a great song, but I also do think that obviously being in the Spider-Man movie has something to do with the fact that it's reached number one.
0: But it's so good to see an Australian song in this
3: absolutely.
0: Position, right? Like, you look at the top five at the moment: Self Aware, Tempest City, Earrings, Malcolm Todd, Beauty and a Beat, Justin Bieber, Die Die by Shakira and Burna Boy, and then Loser at number one.
3: Beauty and a Beat?
0: Still popping. I have no idea how.
3: They're going to change their laws like we did with Dance Joy.
0: Well, oh, God, I'm going to get boring here.
3: All right.
0: Well done. Welcome, Australia. I'm going to get boring.
3: Good.
0: If it's been out of the charts for more than 2 years, it can re-enter the charts again.
3: Okay.
0: As normal.
3: But otherwise, it can't just consistently sit in there.
0: Yeah. If it's on there for more than 2 years, it goes to the thing, but it has to be out of the charts for 2 years to get... Anyway. Biggest song in the country. Biggest song in the world right now. Straight out of Tame Impala. Straight out of WA, man. How sick is that? This is Loser, Hot Hits, Hot 7. Here goes your
3: Our
0: number
3: Western
0: one.
3: Brethren.

0: song by an Australian artist is the biggest song in the world right now.
1: Congratulations, Kevin.
0: He's got the gift.
1: Oh, yeah.
0: Really got the gift. That is Loser, Tame Impala.
1: Strolled in here with his little hemp hessian bag.
0: He put his little hemp bag down on the desk. It was so cute.
1: He's just a human being, you know?
0: Yeah, I know. What do you mean by that?
1: Like, he just is a musician for the love of being a musician.
0: Yeah, exactly. And that's what makes me really happy about this. Like, this is a real band that's, like, played the long game. And
1: yeah.
0: I could talk for days about Tame Impala.
1: Oh, yeah.
0: Massive moment. You're on the Hot Hits with Nick and Lauren. Crazy news about Youngblood.
1: Yeah, he's in a wheelchair?
0: He's in a wheelchair at the moment.
1: And he went, this is the second time you said he's broken his leg in, what, 3 years?
0: This man is insane. He's gone crowd surfing. He broke his leg about 4 years ago.
1: Yeah.
0: Literally came out the next night in a full cast on stage. Had to sit for little bits of it. Mostly was just, like, resting it on a, on a speaker at the front of the stage. He does not give up for anyone.
1: I mean, he doesn't have to crowd surf in a wheelchair, though.
0: I mean, you know
1: that
0: what he's
1: seems
0: like.
1: Seems dangerous.
0: You know
1: not
0: what
1: only
0: he's
1: for
0: like.
1: Himself, but for the crowd.
0: He had a bike crash. Dirt bike accident.
1: Some people, like, you know how some people are just always injured?
0: Yeah.
1: He's giving me that vibe anyway.
0: He posted, leg effed, still gigging.
1: Good.
0: On August the 16th.
1: Okay.
0: Yeah, there you go. Anyway, that's that story. Should we do some more hot hits?

0: 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Hit is handing out $10,000 every single morning at 7 and 8 a.m. Think quick and answer fast, and you can walk away with the money.
1: What, $10,000?
0: Oh, yes! 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

0: a new Friday in this room. Will Kay, amazing Australian DJ, in to jump on the decks for our hot mix later on. But in the meantime, we have our first song confirmed for Grand Theft Auto Radio for 2026 for the new GTA 6.
1: So this has come from a little clip from the game?
0: It's come from a clip. I think it's a leak. Is it a leak, Bailey?
2: It got leaked.
0: Oh, Carl's here too.
2: Yes, yeah. I'm also here.
3: You're not supposed to be talking about this because they take down everything.
0: Well, they can't take the radio down. They're not going to bloody go and get the transmitter.
3: They've been doing lawsuits and a lot of lawsuits to people who have leaked stuff and talked about the leak. So I'm just coming in to warn you.
0: Thank you.
3: But let's talk about it.
0: Let's talk about it.
1: So this video is the longest clip that they've released. It's 2 minutes of gameplay.
3: Someone's got a leaked version of
1: Who's
3: the whole game.
1: It?
3: We don't know.
1: How real does this water look?
3: Supposedly they've got a 2023 build of the game currently.
0: No, it says it must be from 2025 because Sports Car didn't come out until January 2025.
3: Right, you're true, yes.
0: Wow. Unless they've dubbed Sports Car in there somehow.
2: I also think Sports Car is one of the songs that has been, like, I think there's a list of like six or maybe seven songs already.
3: Yes.
1: I'm banning 6-7 on this show.
3: I'm not on 6-7 today. Yes. Today's not 6-7 day.
0: You know when Bailey's not on 6-7, it's a big day. There's some other details, if anyone's interested.
1: Yes.
0: There's a clone key and smash window options when you're near a car.
3: Yes.
0: Clone key. Because in GTA 5, you just coat hanger it. Now you can clone the key.
3: You don't even coat hanger it. You just open it.
0: Does that mean there's going to be woke electric vehicles in GTA 6?
3: Oh, I'm sure there's going to be some... like, not Tesla, it would be like Nikolai's or something.
0: Put some BYDs in there.
3: No, they'll name it something else.
2: They explode differently to the petrol cars.
1: I want to play it, but I don't, like, I just want to explore and drive.
0: You just want to drive.
1: I want to drive on the right side of the road and just be good at it.
0: And stop at the lights?
1: Can you go into houses and things?
3: Yeah, some houses.
1: I'm sure there's going to be a lot.
3: Yes, you can. You can buy apartments and stuff.
1: Can you furnish it?
3: You can furnish it.
2: Your theme just was updated Sims.
3: It's going to be like a Sims.
1: Well, Sims 4 doesn't have an open world, so...
3: It doesn't.
1: Sims
3: I'm sure you
1: doesn't
3: can get a mod.
1: Not for an open world, I don't think.
3: Yeah. Okay.
1: My one... I have many criticisms.
0: Has anyone seen the guy on TikTok who's done a GTA mod of GTA 5 and made it Sydney?
3: Oh, yes.
0: And he can drive around as a cop? And arrest people in actual Sydney.
3: There's an AI video of that. Is it of a train station?
0: Oh no, that's one. But there's an actual playable one as well.
3: Really?
0: Yeah.
1: I have a question.
0: Yes.
1: Where is this GTA set? Are they all set in the same place?
0: They model them off real places. The last one was LA.
3: This one's going to be
1: Vice City. San Antonio?
0: Vice City.
3: We're back to Vice City. It's going to be because Vice City was its own game.
1: Yes.
3: But you couldn't explore the whole world. They're basically expanding the whole of Vice City. To where, like, the whole, like, island that
0: and
3: it's
0: on. And that's based on Miami, isn't it?
3: Yeah.
1: Miami, all right,
3: Florida.
1: Back to... So you can buy apartments, furnish them. Can you dress your people?
3: Yes, but at the moment...
1: Their hair?
3: Yes. At the moment, there's no plans for GTA Online for GTA 6 yet.
0: Really?
3: So it's only going to be a story mode, but because GTA 5 already makes so much money doing...
1: Is that multiplayer?
3: The story mode won't be multiplayer.
0: I love our gaming podcast.
1: I would just love that all my gaming chats come back to the Sims.
0: Every single time.
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10: Where we at with it?
11: Right here. Sexiest Hot.
12: Back at it.
13: Yeah.
12: Thursday night. Nikki right. Webster.
13: Oh my God, I'm so excited.
12: In the next 15 minutes.
13: Yep.
12: But did we work? Sorry, oh, quickly. Yeah, did we work out whether she is shorter or taller than you? Did you measure?
13: She is shorter.
12: She's shorter.
13: She also had heeled boots on.
12: Man.
13: Has heeled boots on. I just saw her out there waiting.
12: Rocket, man. We didn't talk about How I Met Your Mother for a second. A thing
13: yes.
12: I hadn't thought of in years.
13: Now, Josh Radnor has appeared on a podcast, Half the Picture podcast. He obviously played Ted Mosby in How I Met Your Mother.
12: The lead protagonist.
13: And he was asked if he sort of still catches up with his former castmates. Now, this I find interesting because I think so many people expect people from shows like this to maintain this lifelong friendship. But at the end of the day, like, think about people that you were co-workers with 10 years ago.
12: Yeah.
13: How many of them are you still hanging out with on a regular basis? It is quite rare. Obviously, there are shows that kind of you see Jennifer Aniston, Courtney Cox. Like, there are people that sort of do it, but
12: it's not the
13: it's
12: norm.
13: It's not the norm.
12: No.
13: Anyway, this is what he had to say.
14: Am I still as close as you were?
15: No.
14: No?
15: No. Not even a little bit.
14: Yeah.
15: No. I mean, I don't mean that in any, like, dramatic way. It's just, we had Neil on the podcast, and he and I had a really interesting conversation about some of the tension we had on set that was, like, fascinating and kind of healing.
13: I love the honesty.
12: Is it Josh's podcast?
13: No, it's
12: men love having podcasts.
13: They really do. I think he was a guest. Oh, he has a podcast, I think, but oh wait.
12: Doesn't matter.
13: Well, either way, he has a podcast. I don't know if it's his podcast. He went on to talk about the other cast members.
15: Jason and I send each other texts every once in a while when something like that reminds us of something funny on set, but I haven't seen him in a really long time. Kobe we had on the show twice, so I've seen her mostly on Zoom. I have love for all these people, but and Allie was at my wedding, but I haven't seen her, I don't think, since.
12: He continues.
15: It's like college where you have this very intense time together and you think you can't imagine not seeing each other every day because you've seen each other every day for so long.
14: Yeah.
15: And then you just, it just disperses and you just go out and live your life.
12: I think that's entirely sensible.
13: I think it's so reasonable.
12: Yeah. But both, from memory, and I don't want to defame here, but didn't both he and Neil have, there was a few stories about they weren't great to work with at times?
13: I think so.
12: But that, honestly, I get it.
13: Well, he said that they spoke very openly about that.
12: You're on the biggest, and you're on one of the biggest, that was a mammoth of a show. They were earning $1 million an episode by the end
13: and
12: of it.
13: And a show that's an ensemble cast the way that is.
12: Yeah.
13: There's going to be
12: tension.
13: Tensione.
12: That's it, man. You know where there's no tension? Nikki Webster.
13: Oh, yeah, Nikki Webster.
12: Yeah, no tension here either, just to be very clear.
13: Hell no.
12: Couldn't care less.
13: Nope.
12: Here's Bruno Mars on the Hot Hits. On my soul.

0: It's our new you. It's the Hot Hits with Nick and Lauren. Right across the nation.
1: Straight to the source.
2: Hot. Off the press.
1: The Hot Hits with Nick and Lauren.
3: Well, well, well.
0: You started the last one with that too.
3: No, I didn't. I said wellity, wellity, wellity. This is just fun and interesting. Morgan Evans is set to join Australian Idol as a judge in 2027. He will appear alongside returning judges Marsha Hines and Amy Shark, replacing former judge Kyle Sanderlands. He said, "I'm stoked to be joining Amy, Marsha and the Idol crew next year. I reckon if you've got music in you, that's something the world needs to hear, and I've enjoyed helping new artists find that since I was reaching for a guitar in Newcastle." God.
0: Yeah, ma'am.
3: Why does everyone come out of Newcastle?
0: It's Newcastle and the Central Coast, genuinely two of the greatest proportions of people who make great music.
3: Honestly. He said, "I've learned a lot in my travels, some of it the fun way, some of it the other way, and look forward to sharing what I can. Can't wait to hear what Australia's got."
0: I think he is a perfect choice.
3: I agree.
0: I had no idea what way they were going to go, whether they'd look for like the quote-unquote asshole judge again, or if they would go in a direction like the
3: like
0: US.
3: Genre way.
0: Well, that's the thing, and the US has done this for years.
3: It's Blake Shelton.
0: Blake Shelton, yeah. And like Carrie Underwood does the voice over there, I think, as well.
3: Yeah,
0: like,
3: and country music is so massive at the moment. It's good to have representation.
0: It's a perfect
3: especially movie. In this country.
0: Yeah, and also, he's really hot.
3: Absolutely hot as. He came in a little while ago, but I missed the chat, didn't I, for some reason?
0: Oh, you did, yeah. I've just told you afterwards. Anyway, very happy to hear that. That will be coming, I think, start of next year to the 7 Network.
3: I would say so, yeah. Because it just wrapped up.
0: Yes, it did.
3: Yeah.
0: Yeah.
3: Now, I don't know how this has happened, but Jason Statham. I'm really having trouble with people's names.
0: What's he been in?
3: He is one of those guys that... he's married to Rose Huntington Wheatley.
0: Who's that?
3: The really hot chick who was in something. He's one of those action guys.
0: Yeah.
3: I put him in the same category as Vin Diesel, you know?
0: Yeah. Has he made a song with Kygo, though?
3: No, he has not. Jason's new film, Mutiny, is apparently an action-packed thriller about a billionaire being murdered. Now, apparently, you'll be able to see it in cinemas from August 21, unless you've just happened to be scrolling Amazon Prime earlier today, in which case you could have watched the entire film already.
0: Who pressed the wrong button?
3: As per The Verge, the movie appeared on Amazon streaming service for reasons that remain unclear, and it was up long enough that the outlet's writer could watch it from start to finish. It is not available on Prime anymore, and it doesn't immediately appear to have leaked any further. Now, as part of the promotion for the film, Jason also posted his honest reaction to a mutiny's, like, social media gift thing.
0: Mm.
3: And he's bald, remember?
0: Famously.
3: Go on.
4: "I see this not as a gift. I see this as something far more disturbing. A mutiny hairbrush. Just what I need. As you can see, I don't use one of these that much."
3: He's funny. He's kind of hot, actually.
0: I can't place his face, but I'm going to.
3: He's a, what was he in?
0: Oh, Carl? Him.
5: The Expendables, The Fast and Furious, The Meg,
3: The
5: Beekeeper.
0: The Meg.
5: Every action movie you can think of.
3: It doesn't have Vin Diesel or The Rock.
5: Yeah. Also, The Beekeeper 2, very importantly.
0: What was The Beekeeper?
5: He's a beekeeper.
3: And the bees get out and they go crazy?
5: No.
0: Oh, no, it's actually dark. Whoa,
3: is it scary?
5: What a dark story.
0: It's quite dark.
3: Go on, give us the top line of the synopsis.
0: A retired teacher...
3: Okay.
0: Yeah.
3: All right.
0: Yeah.
3: You've said enough.
0: Let's do Hugel. Moving to the sun. You can go, if you want to know what The Beekeeper's about, Google's a free website.
3: All right, I'm going to look it up right now.
5: Good movie. Time.
0: We're back with Nikki Webster joining us to celebrate 25 years of Strawberry Kisses at the Hugel and Mile Angel Ultra Nante. I need hard names.

0: It's the Hot Hits. It's Nick and Lauren. Listen, and it is a momentous day in Australian music history. This song today marks a massive milestone. And here to talk about it, yes?
1: I just can't believe this song is as old as it is now.
0: That's right. How old is it? She's here to talk about it.
2: Hey, this is Nikki Webster on the Hot Hits with Nick and Lauren.
0: 25 years ago today, an iconic Australian pop culture remnant dropped into the universe.
1: Yes.
0: That remnant was a song called Strawberry Kisses, and it was by the artist Nikki Webster, who is in the room with us right now. Let's go!
1: Hi, guys!
3: What a moment. I mean, Nikki, first to start off, I have to make a formal apology to you because...
4: I'm here for it. I'm here for the apology.
3: This has been weighing on my shoulders for a very long time. When you performed at the opening ceremony, I... hated you with a passion because I was so bitterly jealous of you.
4: I was just, you wanted to fly. Like,
3: you are living every girl's dream. What? So I just wanted to,
4: I would have been the same if I didn't get the role. Don't worry. I feel you.
3: Was that a common thing?
4: Yeah, maybe from parents of kids around my age as well. Because it could have been their kid, maybe.
3: Show mums.
4: There was a bit of that. Yeah. So no, I get it. I'm here. I'm all here for it.
3: Okay, good.
4: It's okay.
3: I feel
4: better
3: now.
4: We can start being happy now.
0: We're okay now. When it hit the 25th anniversary of the Olympics, I did see, I think it was the guy who directed the opening ceremony talking about why they chose you.
4: Yeah, David Atkins or Rick Beard.
0: Why do you think they chose you? What stood out for you?
4: I think I remember that he says it in a documentary of the opening ceremony, and he says we knew she was the girl to play the hero girl because basically if a bomb went off or if everything else stopped, she would keep going.
0: Yeah.
4: And that was his thing. He just knew that he could throw anything at me and then I would be okay.
0: And they put the final few people in the harness, right, and made you fly, but you were the only one that wasn't afraid of flying?
4: I wasn't, yeah. Actually, it was one of the callbacks, and he took us out to the stadium and he hooked us up. There was heaps of us at that point, and all the girls took us up to a certain height, and some of them cried, some of them wanted to be okay. They were right up there, and he took me up and I looked down. I said, David, can't we go any higher? And so then he was like, all right, take it to the top. And I think that was a moment I think we both kind of connected, and he says that's the moment he knew that he wanted me to play his hero girl. It's pretty cool.
3: Do you remember it quite vividly, or is it sort of...
4: Yeah, the memories don't go from that whole time.
3: Yeah.
4: And I think it's because it was so impactful in my life and so impactful on who I am and shaping who I was as a young lady and now as, you know, a woman. It's so vivid. Like, I feel like it was yesterday.
3: Yeah.
4: You know, I knew where I stood at the stadium for each, you know, going on and off for each segment.
3: Yeah.
4: I could remember, you know, what was happening. It's crazy. It's crazy to think. And then just the whirlwind that happened after. It's like it was yesterday.
0: So take us through that whirlwind.
3: Yeah.
0: Because obviously, less than a year later, we get to Strawberry Kisses, so things move pretty fast. Had you
4: we don't mess around.
0: Had you signed to a record label before the Olympics? Or?
4: No.
0: Okay.
4: No record label. We did do an Olympic album, and so we did We'll Be One, and then it was basically like, okay, now what do we do? And lucky enough that John Farnham and Ross Fraser, who owned Gotham, were like, we want you to, you know, join our independent label, and we'll team with Sony BMG, and we'll make these albums. And I felt really at home with John and having his support as an artist, and Ross picking all my songs with me, so I felt really comfortable. And then the journey started. We heard Strawberry Kisses, and I said to them, I want this song. Like, I'm fighting for this song. This is, and they're like, yeah, you know, typical 13-year-old, you know, like we might not be able to make it happen. There's, you know, and I was like, no, this is the song. Thank God that they trusted me in that, and it's the song that keeps giving to me, that's for sure.
3: Yes.
0: Stick around. Nikki Webster is hanging out with us celebrating 25 years of this song.
3: What an icon.
0: It's unbelievable. Turn up Strawberry Kisses, Australia. It's the Hot Hits with Nick and Lauren and Nikki Webster.

0: 25 years today since this amazing song came out. She's celebrating with a bunch of new merch and all sorts of things. The merch is really cool.
1: It's very nostalgic.
0: It is. Go back to Nikki.
2: Hey, this is Nikki Webster on the Hot Hits with Nick and Lauren.
1: I mean, obviously, like we said, you were sort of thrust into this spotlight. Would you change anything in that time or the way that you, especially now that you're a mother as well, do you look at it on with a different lens when you're looking back at it at all? Or is it...
3: It's mostly positive. I think we were just flying, you know, by the seat of our pants, really. We were just taking moments and going, okay, this is cool and this is fun. And I don't think I would change anything or take it back. Would I be more understanding of what, you know, how to shape things a bit better and have a bit more knowledge now? Absolutely. But at the time, there was, it was a whole different era, a whole different world.
1: Pre-social media.
3: Thank God I didn't have to deal with socials because I probably wouldn't have been very successful at that side of things. But it's, yeah, it was just crazy. It was just organic. I think that was the thing. Everything was kind of organic. I loved musical theatre. That was my heart and passion as a kid. So I really wanted to go back and do that. And so I got to do Wizard of Oz, which was a dream role.
1: I think I saw you in that, actually.
3: Yeah.
1: Is that with...
3: With Burton?
1: Yes.
0: That was that run.
3: Yeah. So that was pretty cool, having my name above the musical. It was like Nikki Webster in The Wizard of Oz. That was a moment, you know.
1: Again, I was throwing
3: strawberries at me from the audience. No. That was you.
0: No one ever did that, did they?
3: I've had some coins thrown at me before.
0: Now, I know someone else that's had coins thrown at them. Lisa Mitchell. Lisa Mitchell had this on Coin Laundry.
3: Yeah,
0: when she did the Big Day Out tour that year, people in the crowd just kept throwing coins at her through the whole show.
3: Yes, I've had that before. Yes.
0: Why do they do it?
3: I ended up with like a 20-cent piece imprint on
1: my...
3: Yeah, it was really hard. I don't know. Maybe it was a thing, but people don't carry around cash anymore, so I think I'll be all right.
1: Yeah.
3: I'll be okay.
0: They're not throwing their Apple Pay at you. It's so sick. But the only thing that upsets me is you don't get royalties for Strawberry Kisses, do you?
3: Well, I'm being looked after by Sony as an artist that's been around for a long time now. But yes, yeah, they're looking after me, so I can't complain. But yeah, it took a long time to recoup. It was you know, Strawberry Kisses was a lot of money. The album was a lot of money invested in it.
1: And back in CD times,
3: it's a different world. But I'm being looked after, so I can't complain.
0: And we've got some merch to celebrate this 25 years as well.
3: I know. I was so excited when Sony reached out and were like, hey, we want to celebrate 25 years. And I was so grateful that people, first of all, remember the song and want to do something for it. And we kind of collabed and came up with this great idea to do some merch and just have some fun. So I've got T-shirts and I've got a cap.
0: The cap's so good.
3: Isn't it cute?
0: I love the cap.
3: Thank you. I'll get you one.
1: Because I feel like everyone's favourite thing at the moment is really leading into the nostalgia. And this is doing exactly that.
3: Faded top, that, and then we've got the 7-inch of Strawberry Kisses, which is pretty cool as well to have it on vinyl. So I'm pretty excited about that.
0: Man, I need that as well. I'll buy that one.
3: I'll get you a whole
0: support
3: outfit.
0: Australian artist.
3: No, you've supported me enough over the years. I got you back.
0: Now, I know you're very busy. I know you've got two dance studios, one in my hometown of the Central Coast and one in Sydney as well. Dance at Nikki Webster.
3: You nailed it.
0: And I know you're a mom and I know you're very, very busy, but any chance of any new music at any point?
3: Nothing planned. I mean, yeah. Got any ideas? What should we do?
0: Well...
3: I mean, I hope so. I mean, I love music.
0: Yeah. I could send you a folder of demos that I've collected over the journey.
3: Okay.
0: And you can cut one of them if you'd like. You can use these microphones if you need a microphone.
3: I was actually thinking I sound really good right about
0: like,
3: it. I was like, I really like this.
0: The compression's dialed up.
1: Well, I was just thinking, I mean, I've said this to someone else. I said this, who did I say this with the other week? Kylie Minogue at the grand final halftime. Maybe we could get a reunion from the opening ceremony.
3: I mean, that's shooting high. I mean, I'm up for that if Kylie will have me. I'm just
1: offering up everyone.
3: I've got nothing to do with it. I'm here for it. I'm here.
0: You are a national treasure. You are one of the... I always say to people that you are like literally one of the kindest people in this industry as well.
3: Oh, I appreciate that.
0: I mean it. You're a real one.
3: Thank you.
0: Nikki
3: Webster.
0: We love you. Thanks, guys. Thank you.
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0: right across Australia, the Hot Hits with Nick and Lauren, and welcoming our dear friend Bailey.
1: And now it's time for Bailey's Corner.
0: Corner is a segment hosted by our digital and social media producer, Bailey, where he brings us tidbits, facts, gripes of the week.
2: Sometimes a joke. The meaning of, like, the beginning of a joke.
0: You seem unprepared.
3: No, today's Bailey's Corner is apropos of Bailey's Corner.
2: Oh.
0: Hey.
3: But it's not apropos. It's more a scroll through Bailey's sent things to himself on Instagram that are facts that he wanted to save as facts, but he couldn't sort.
0: Because obviously we do apropos of nothing on the show, yes, where we don't have anything planned and we come up with something to talk about on the spot. So this is similar to that.
3: It is very similar to that.
0: Go for it.
3: The first thing I see is Vegemite could be Korean. So I remember this reel. Have any of you been to a Korean barbecue before?
2: Yes.
3: So there's this thing that Koreans use in their food preparing.
0: Yeah.
3: It's gochujang, which is a chili.
2: Yep.
3: You know gochujang. There's another one that is like a soybean. It's the brown version
2: of it. Like a yeasty thing.
3: Yeah. It is very similar to Vegemite. So now people are thinking, are these two independent creations, or are they connected?
2: I think Vegemite was an independent creation because it was the flow off
0: from Bonox, wasn't it?
2: I thought it was. Anyway. I don't know. It was invented in South Melbourne.
0: Sure.
2: Yeah.
3: Really?
0: I do understand this because soy sauce and Vegemite have similar sort of notes to them, don't they?
3: Yes, they do.
0: A little bit of a soya bean. Oh, sure. Yes, Carl?
4: Sorry, Vegemite was initially made by combining leftover brewer's yeast extract
2: from the beer making process. It was at the brewery and they had the leftover yeast. They're like, what do we do with this? I will make a spread.
0: It's abhorrent.
3: Okay, I want to give a shout out to the Chinese movie New Love.
2: Oh, I'm so loving this.
3: It is like I don't want to call it a bad movie.
0: It is.
2: It is a bad movie.
3: No, because it's so good. It's so bad that it's good.
2: Well, it's so bad that it's literally becoming the most profitable film of all time.
3: Exactly. It's a smart move. It's very A24 of them. They have spent like a couple like $100.
2: It was a $200 budget.
3: $200. On this movie that is like poorly animated in Blender, and it has gone to cinemas somehow, and it is doing numbers.
2: It's made $3 million.
3: Oh,
0: are they seeing it because they feel bad for the creators?
2: I think it's almost
3: a joke now.
2: It's almost a joke watch, right. So it's like, let's go check it out.
0: Do you reckon it's going to get an international release?

0: What's Dendy's?
1: Do you not have Dendy's in your part of the world? The omnipresent part you live in?
2: It's like the artsy indie cinema.
3: Yeah, old school cinema.
0: Oh, yes. No, I don't think I've ever heard of Dendy's.
4: Could you compare it to The Room? That it's a movie that people watch because it is just so, like, how
2: but
4: is
2: even
4: this made?
2: Worse.
0: Yeah. It looks horrendous. Surely it's some kind of social experiment.
2: I think it's just someone trying to make a buck, honestly.
0: Because when it's like, comparatively, like, what they've spent to what they've earned, it's, like, about to overtake, like, The Odyssey, I think.
2: Yeah, yeah.
3: Insane. Yeah.
2: So next thing is, do you know those teeth that you put in for Halloween that you have as a kid, the ones that... like look like Dracula teeth.
0: I glued them into my with the teeth
2: plastic,
0: glue. Yeah,
2: the plastic.
4: Oh, no, just like
2: I think your ones that are in the Must Be Nice type. But I'm talking about like the just cheap plastic ones at the jaw. They are condoms for vampires. Think about it.
0: Oh,
2: because you'd usually bite someone as a vampire, and it would have to inject. Like you'd get the blood from them.
0: Yeah.
2: But if you have this plastic thing on, you wouldn't be biting them because it's like soft plastic. It's like a plastic.
0: Okay.
2: And I thought that was very interesting.
0: I'm picking up what you're putting down, except they're sucking the blood. They're not blowing the blood.
2: I'm sure there's something in the bite that would be doing something.
0: Well, it turns you into a vampire.
2: Yes, but you wouldn't be turning the other person into the vampire, would you?
0: No, because, I guess you're correct. You're not infecting them with vampire.
2: Yes.
3: I'm just really enjoying this.
0: Me and Bailey just riffing.
2: Yeah. There was this thing that I saw about Sesame Street.
0: Yeah.
2: They were talking about the first homeless person that's going to be, like, the first homeless puppet that's going to be on Sesame Street. And people were very angry.
0: Yeah, because we have Oscar already.
2: He
0: lives in a trash can. Hello.
2: But supposedly that is his home. So technically he's not.
3: He's not homeless.
0: He chooses to live there. And we've been inside it. It's not just a standard trash can.
2: It's nice.
0: Huge.
3: It's enormous.
0: It's a mansion can.
3: Yeah, it's very Grinch of him.
4: Is the idea of this homeless Muppet or this homeless Sesame Street character that he will appear in different parts of the place,
0: dare
4: like
0: say.
4: Appearing to be living in different parts of Sesame Street?
0: Probably. I mean,
2: I'd love to give you an answer.
0: Sesame Street are very good with
3: woke.
0: Not woke. With highlighting different
3: marginalized
0: communities.
2: Are they the same people who make Tiny Desk? No.
3: No.
2: No.
3: No. Yeah, it is right. Now, it's
2: PBS?
3: On PBS.
2: Yeah.
3: Which is. It's separate.
2: But
3: they're the two government-funded ones over there. Yeah, PBS is the television, NPR is the radio.
2: I just wanted to get the music in here somehow.
3: That's fantastic. I like how you tie things in.
2: I'll do? I'll do one last thing. Can I get a free PlayStation from Sony?
0: I want a PlayStation 5. Free PlayStation from Sony.
3: I think I need to ban you from using the radio.
2: I love Insta360 though.
0: Insta360 mics are amazing.
2: They are.
0: They're like the front of it. I didn't know what you were saying when you could update the logo. It's like a Kindle.
3: You can pause whatever graphic you want on this microphone and stick it to yourself.
0: This is not an ad. And I'm not a mic girl. I don't really care about this kind of stuff. You guys are the mic guys.
3: Yeah, we're mic.
0: You guys are all into that.
2: Here's Mike.
3: The hot hits with Mike and Lauren. One of the greatest moments of our time. I got that here. Yeah, have a listen.
0: Who
3: to this.
0: Was it again?
3: Tiny Temper. I think this is it.
5: Yo, what's good? 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
3: Nick and Lauren, if you could do me one.
5: Sorry. Sorry, my brain today. Sorry, guys.
0: Nick and Lauren, if you could do me one.
3: I didn't realize how cruel I was.
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0: Sam Fender, Olivia Dean. Rain me in on the hot hits. It is Nick, it is Lauren, and it's time to play an absolute belter.
1: From the big hits you know to the new Australian stars you'll love.
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0: Brand new Australian music on the show every single night. I've been banging music by this guy for a very long time now. And finally, there's a song that I'm like, yeah, we need to play this on the radio. We need to play this for the people. Thursday night as well. Yeah. His name is Club Angel. He is a DJ. He is from Sydney.
4: Yeah.
0: He is bald.
4: Oh!
0: Gorgeous gentleman.
4: I was going to say one with the club, but I'm not bald. I don't know why I would say that. I love a bald gent.
0: Yeah, we love a baldy. And he's a gorgeous human being. And he's a great bloody DJ as well. Fantastic DJ. He's been touring pretty much the entire globe. He's just on UK, Europe, and US. And he's doing that kind of like UK garagey sound.
4: Yes.
0: It's fast, it's hard hitting, it's fun, it's easy to sing along to. This song's got about 6 different words in it.
4: Oh, what he's done, which I love, he's got a little head tat. So, like, if you regret it, you can just grow your hair back.
0: And what does the head tat say?
4: It said, till death.
0: Which is the name of this song!
4: Now, it says on my run sheet, till death, in brackets, TBC.
0: That's because sometimes when we don't have the song loaded into the system, we write TBC and then we remove the words TBC when the song is loaded.
4: It was either
0: internal thing.
4: He hadn't decided on the proper name yet, or...
0: Oh, yeah, he did that thing. That thing that Fred again does, where he just calls things like a project, like a sort of pseudonym.
4: In all lowercase.
0: In all lowercase.
4: And all connected.
0: Out. Yeah, or like 02 bounce on the end of it. Yeah, it's good stuff. Anyway, let's play. It's absolute banger. Club Angel is in the building. It's called Till Death. Absolute heater to get your Thursday night started. And it's not going to end anytime soon because we got Will K coming in to do the hot mix in just a tick. Live across Australia, the hottest hits of night. You got the hot hits with Nick and Lauren. LFG, baby.

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0: Australia, the Hot Hits with Nick and Lauren on a Thursday night. And we have been hanging to have these guys come by the room because we're just obsessed with this song. It's so good. Better Than Before is what it's called. Pamela is the duo that make it. Made up of Josh and Sarah. Sarah Ellen, you may know her from Instagram. She's a model. She's excellent.
1: They're two of the most beautiful people inside and out. Ever get the pleasure of meeting.
0: It's terrifying. Go and watch their music videos if you just want to feel like,
1: Yeah.
0: I don't know what the word is. Music's amazing. They are on tour for the rest of the week. They're about to jump on stage in Sydney if you're around, but they're going to be in Brisbane and the Gold Coast over the weekend as well. Please welcome Josh and Sarah, their makeup, Pamela.
2: Hey, this is Pamela, and you're listening to The Hot Hits with Nick and Lauren.
0: It is so exciting to welcome brand new Australian acts into our studio whenever we possibly can, and these guys, we've been bopping to the music. The EP is out. Pamela are here. Let's go. Welcome, guys.
3: Good to be here.
0: Rudimentary question, but how did you guys meet?
4: Yeah. Josh and I met about 5 years ago now because I was looking for a housemate and he was looking for a place to live in Kingsford, Sydney. He walked into my house with a beret on and like a pearl necklace in the middle of summer, Sydney summer. And I was like, wow, this guy's kind of unique. Anyways, he ended up moving in and shortly after we started jamming together and we just haven't really stopped jamming since.
0: That's so cute.
1: At what point did you go, hey, these are just, you know, lounge room jams, but we should make this a public jam?
3: it was like a year, maybe a year later.
4: Yeah,
3: we basically reached a point where
4: I think it was two years. Yeah,
3: we reached a point where we were no longer living together, and we had a bunch of songs, and we just thought it would be weird to have all these songs and no one ever hears them, because that was kind of the plan the whole time. We put on a show at the Pleasure Club in Newtown.
0: Yes. I heard about this show. I heard that the vibe was just like, that's where it all kind of made sense.
3: Dude,
0: started to make
3: there
0: sense.
3: Was, yeah. There was for sure some like, there was just like something in the air that night. I think probably because it was all of our friends. And we did that show and that was unofficially the birth of Pamela. Yeah. And we've literally not stopped since then.
4: Yeah, it was a very nerve-wracking show though because it was all of our friends and family.
1: Yeah.
4: And for
1: and
4: someone
1: that's
4: who's
1: worse sometimes.
4: Oh, absolutely.
3: All the time
4: it's
3: worse. Yeah.
4: And for someone who's never really performed on stage before, it was kind of like the best and worst decision. But afterwards, our friends were like grabbing us. I remember Pip Edwards was like, "You guys have to do this," grabbing us by the shoulders and shaking us.
3: I think just putting myself in their shoes, they probably also had no idea we'd been writing for like quite a while beforehand. Do you know what I mean? They probably thought we were going to sing like karaoke.
1: They're
3: or
1: like,
3: something.
1: Oh, it's going to be like a Robert Stanford or something.
4: Yeah.
3: It was probably mostly a relief that they were feeling.
0: 100%.
1: I mean, you guys, it sounds like you guys have been doing this for a very long time and you've got such a refined, unique sound. It's got this real nostalgic feel to it, all of your music. How did you land on that particular sound for Pamela?
3: I mean, for me, I think we write with a large degree of freedom. Like for us, you know, if it sounds good, that's good enough for us. So we don't really contain ourselves like genre wise. Mm-hmm. When we write, it comes more down to when we like pick stuff for, you know, the records. That's where I guess a sound establishes itself.
4: For sure. I also think it wasn't really a decision. We were just, because we had no North Star when we began writing music, we were just writing whatever we wanted to, whatever felt good, whatever was instinctual for us. There was no decision that we wanted to sound like this or this genre. We were just doing what made us feel good.
0: That's when the best stuff happens.
1: Yeah. Not putting yourself in a box.
0: Yeah.
4: Absolutely. Yeah.
0: Because a lot of people do find that North Star and it can be inspiring, but it can also derail you.
1: Yeah. It sort of holds you back a little bit sometimes too.
3: Yeah.
4: For sure.
3: I think it's a hard thing to reverse engineer, but if you can be in like a group situation where you genuinely are not looking for outcomes, it's just a really nice space to create in because you're not chasing any sort of trends or...
1: I always say, Nick? It's like, I've never written a song in my life, but I say it's like when you go shopping, if you are looking for something in particular, you can never find it. But if you're not looking for anything, you find everything that you want.
4: It's like a boyfriend too.
1: Correct. Mm. Yeah. And that's how I imagine writing songs is.
0: Honestly.
1: Like, you go in with, I have to do this. It's harder.
0: It's so exciting. You guys have a massive future ahead. Yeah. We've absolutely been enamored by the music. So thank you so much for coming in and sharing with us today.
3: Thank you so much, guys. Thanks for having us.
4: Thanks, guys.

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1: Oh, yeah!
2: Hot Hits. The sealed section.
3: I need more than sex to nourish my equilibrium, but I do need sex.
0: Oh, well, it's been a long time between literal drinks with our sex and relationships expert, Kiz Harvey, the Kismet podcast. She does, and she is here with us every week.
1: Yay!
0: Talking
4: hey,
0: all of
4: guys,
0: it.
4: Great to be back. You've had lots happening. Logies looking hot.
1: Thank you, yes.
0: That's all we've had happening. Logies looking hot. It's been our priorities.
1: Gallivanting around, looking like but merely a shadow of our former selves. It was good
4: please.
1: Fun.
4: Yeah, looked like fun.
1: We're going to talk to you today about some new dating terms that have come across our desk, one of which is roster dating, which I think I might be a fan of. Can you explain to us, please, what roster dating is?
4: Look, and they're new terms, but I think they're old
1: connections.
4: Yeah, it's, you know, playing the field was something that was used a while ago. You probably would have heard that term. It was normally used for men. Now, roster dating is used for men and women because equal rights and equal opportunity. And so it's basically keeping your options open. And I don't think it's positive or negative. I think it's what you make of it. Mm-hmm. Some people are built for it. Some aren't. Have you guys done the roster dating?
1: Not recently.
0: No, not recently. But there have been times where I've had a couple of people kind of that gave me different things, you know?
1: Yes.
0: Some of them are more for sex and some of them are more for intimacy and cuddles and watching movies and stuff, you know? And I think that's the thing. If you're not willing to fully commit, and maybe that other person's not willing to fully commit, you can get the different things that you get out of a relationship from three or four different people.
4: Mm. Yeah, I agree. And were you clear about that? Did you communicate that clearly with the person?
0: No, okay. So they all ended very messily.
1: But it would definitely be the stage where you haven't had, like, the chat with someone yet, wouldn't it? It would be sort of when you're dating and you're kind of, I don't know.
0: It's kind of part of the fun of roster dating, I feel it would be.
4: Yeah, look, I think you can go on a great first date and then put all your eggs in one basket, right? And I think that's not a great thing. Mm. I think when you're younger and you haven't had that much experience dating as many people as you can so that you do find out what kind of intimacy you want, what kind of sex you want, how you function in that. It's really about you and finding out about yourself. But, you know, there's a downside too, the paradox of choice. You know, when there's too many people to choose from, and a great analogy is if you walk into a supermarket to get cereal and there's 1,000 cereals, oftentimes you walk out without buying anything. You go into your local deli and there's 3 options and you grab one.
1: Yeah.
4: You know, so I think there needs to be a limit. You shouldn't really have a spreadsheet
0: of cereals and deli meat.
4: Yeah. Don't mix your texts up. Be really clear. And then once you've decided to be exclusive, then commit to that.
1: Have a chat. Now, the other term that I would love to talk to you about, which perhaps I am also guilty of some regard, is benching.
4: Yeah, another sporting term.
1: Yes.
4: Dating
1: very much
4: benching.
1: They usually come from sort of sporting. But it is a sport.
0: Yeah.
1: Dating is a sport.
0: And roster dating I had heard of. I think the gays may have coined it first because I've been hearing that in the gay world for a few years.
1: Right.
0: But benching's a new one to me. So is this the idea of sort of having someone on the bench that you can go to every now and then?
4: Same as a team.
0: Yeah.
4: You've got the reserve sitting on the bench. You're not really, like, you can't come on the paddock.
1: Yeah.
4: You know, they're kind of there. They're in the background.
1: I'm not introducing you to my parents, but I'll watch a movie with you and have a snuggle. Netflix and chill, if you will.
4: Exactly. Yep. And there's also the you break up with somebody and they're totally into you and you're like, oh, I don't know what else is out there yet. I'm going to bench you for a little while.
0: Yeah.
4: So I think it can be quite cruel to be benched because you're committing but with a benefit. So you're looking for validation without really giving anything back.
1: Mm-hmm.
4: And so I'd suggest to anyone that feels like they're being benched, if you're confused, then ask the question, you know, casually, you know, I'm looking for something a bit more than just an occasional phone call or an Instagram or fire emoji at 10:30 at night. You know, what are we? And if you don't want to do that, if you're confused, that's not a mixed signal. That's a pretty clear signal.
1: Yeah.
4: Get out of there.
0: All right. Well, you stay there, kids. We need to know more about this. We're talking through the new terms in the dating world.
1: Yeah.
0: We're getting in touch with the Gen Z.

0: Prince Tommy, Prince Harry and Meghan are moving back to the UK. Whenever I hear Meghan, all I can think of is the talk that she did. She was thinking, what could be her gift to the world?
1: What is that?
0: Jam.
1: My God, you think if you were friends with a royal, you'd be like, oh, you can ride on their private jet. Nah, but also, taste this piece of toast.
2: Harry and Tommy.
0: Only
1: on Hit.
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3: Volvo EX30. The Swedish dream is closer than you think.
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0: gets better every time we hear it. Brand new music for Troye Sivan, the start of a brand new album campaign. That is She's the Best on the Hot Hits.
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0: to this.
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3: I need more than sex to nourish my equilibrium, but I do need sex.
4: Yeah, we're with Kiz Harvey, our sex and relationships expert, and we're talking about the concept of benching.
0: If you're benched, is the idea that you're not allowed to date anyone else, so you're just kind of sitting in limbo? Or if you're feeling benched, do you feel like that's free rein to go and play the field as well?
5: Look, I think if somebody benches you, they've clearly said they're not going to be in a relationship with you. There's not that commitment. And I also think of it in a way a bit like hoarding, in a sense. It's like, you know, you've got the old jeans that don't fit and you're hoping that maybe they will.
4: Yeah.
5: You know, and what you're doing in your wardrobe is taking up space for the new items that might suit you better.
4: Mm-hmm.
5: And so I think the best thing to do is if somebody's not, you're not into somebody, you're probably benching them for validation to make you feel good when you feel like it, and they're probably hoping for a greater commitment.
4: Yeah.
5: And that's kind of cruel.
4: I feel like the older I get, the less I am, the less inclined I am to do that type of thing.
0: Mm.
4: Like, I feel like in my 20s, I was bench city. I was benching left, right, and centre. But now I'm sort of like, oh, if I'm not seeing a future with you, I'm not going to waste my time. You know?
5: Yeah, because it's you've still got to emotionally give something to them, and it takes away from whoever you might meet. I think that's a really great point.
0: Mm-hmm. And time feels shorter, doesn't it? As we get older, it feels like we've got less time to mess around with someone and, like, leave them on the bench for no apparent reason. You just want to kind of move on to the next thing, don't you?
5: Yeah, there's that maximizer too, the person who dates lots and lots and lots of people and then says, I want the amalgamation of the person I've got on the bench. You know, their great smile, the way they look, but I want the intimacy with the person that's also on the bench. That's your team of reserves that you've got.
0: Yeah.
5: And at some point, there is a theory that's used to buy houses and to employ people. It's 37%. Once you've done the 37%, just grab the next person that's great, and then it's used in dating in that sense. So say your dating life is from 18 to 40, 37% is around 26. And then you've dated probably a good pool of people. Most people have at 26. So then you go, if I want to commit, it's not such a great math equation to do with dating, but because everyone's different and you might have an age that's older than that. But if you've dated plenty of people, it's then about putting in the work.
4: Yeah.
5: There's no relationships perfect.
4: Is there a difference between men and women in that respect? Because I've read a theory before that men will settle down with, not all men, but there is a lot of men will settle down with the woman or the person who is in front of them, whoever that is, whenever, if they are ready.
5: The cab
4: like,
5: light.
4: They literally just are like, I'm ready now, and whoever is in front of them, bang. So it's not so much about, like, you're a good luck chuck. It's about that person genuinely wasn't ready either.
5: Yep, that's definitely a theory. I think it's called a cab light theory.
4: Yeah.
5: And so it's like a taxi is not available. It puts its light on, somebody jumps in, and they're off on their journey.
4: Correct.
5: And that's the theory about men, particularly with dating, that they're not ready. And then when they are, they've probably dated a lot. So it's that 37% extrapolated out to another theory.
4: Yeah.
5: That, when they're ready, you're ready. But that's kind of the same for everyone. It's not just guys, right?
4: Yeah.
5: You're not ready. You're not ready. But women love dopamine.
4: Yeah, we get a little bit more attached, shall we say.
5: Yes, we can.
0: Thank you for bringing us inside the Gen Z world for this room of non-Gen Zs. Kiz Harvey, we appreciate you. We'll see you next week.
5: Thank you for having me. Great guy.
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0: Olivia Rodrigo. It's The Cure. It's The Hot Hits. It's Nick and Lauren.
1: In celebration of the night that was, it's the Hot Hits Awards.
0: Yeah, let's wrap the week with a couple of awards for things that have happened in on or around the show. Lauren Barry has the first award of the night.
2: I'm going to give my award to... Great question. Let's see what we do. Let's see. Nikki Webster? She's had enough. Pamela? I did like them. I'm going to give my award actually tonight to Youngblood, who's getting my Daredevil Idiot Boy of the Week. Because that man has just been crowd surfing in a wheelchair because he broke his leg. Well, hun, you're not going to break your other leg. You're going to hurt someone else as well.
0: Exactly.
2: You don't have to be so chaotic all the time. We love you. It's okay to stay on the stage.
0: Yes, you do! I'm Youngblood.
2: Youngblood.
0: Producer Bailey, you got an award for tonight.
3: Yes, I have an award for McDonald's. I love... I haven't had them for a while, actually.
2: This is kind of
3: an anti-reward, actually. Mm. They made a 515-page document on a person who had an account of McDonald's, the Macca's app, but in America. And there's so much data about this person, about if they're going to come back, how many times they're going to come back in their lifetime, when they expected to, like, live and stuff.
0: Has the document leaked?
3: The guy released the document. They have to give the document back to the human.
0: Oh, you can FOI it.
3: You have to.
0: Yeah. I'm going to find mine out.
3: You should.
2: I saw a headline today, I didn't click on it, that McDonald's are bringing back a breakfast item. What is it? Do you know?
3: I'm not that deep into McDonald's lore.
2: Do they still have hotcakes?
3: Yes, of course. They've got some new McMuffins with, like, lettuce and tomato on it.
2: Like a BLT. Oh, yeah. They were good, actually. They were like a BLT one.
3: Yeah.
0: I know the item.
2: What is it?
0: After
2: Big breakfast?
0: Seeing how popular the Grimace meal was in 2024, the Golden Arches is creating a new meal based on another beloved character of theirs. The Birdie's Brekkie meal.
2: Birdie's back!
0: Based on Birdie the Early Bird.
2: Is this the Big Breakfast?
0: It's only landing in Australia. You'll be able to... The meal will feature your choice of one of four breakfast favourites that are topped with Birdie's Brekkie signature sauce, which is bright pink.
2: Oh.
0: You can get a Birdie sausage and egg McMuffin, Birdie bacon and egg McMuffin, Birdie chicken and bacon McMuffin, and a Birdie Brekkie wrap.
2: I don't think I want pink sauce.
0: Pink sauce on it.
3: Do you guys know the lore about pink sauce?
2: No, but you are our sauce man.
3: TikTok. There was a lady who made this pink sauce and sent it out to all her viewers. Selling it, and she did not get it, like, tested or anything, and it would, like, some of them would go bad, some people would get sick, some people got really sick and had to go to hospital, and that's the pink sauce.
2: This very same?
3: It is the pink sauce, but this is obviously...
0: I remember they had pink sauce for Barbie at Grilled.
2: Yeah.
3: Oh, what about that's right. Dipping purple sauce one? For the K-pop Demon Hunters. K-pop Demon Hunters.
2: Do you guys remember when they just released green ketchup?
0: Bad.
2: Or was it blue ketchup? Like, I think it was
0: green.
2: It was tomato sauce, and it was just green.
0: I have further information.
2: Please.
0: You not only get one of your favorite McMuffins with pink sauce on it.
3: No,
0: you also get a hash brown.
3: Oh, no.
0: With no pink sauce, and you get a brand new Birdie strawberry shortcake frappe, which features a biscuit
2: Bailey.
0: Crumb and whipped cream.
3: Oh, I'm liking this one. Oh, that's good.
2: Bailey, so excited.
3: Oh, the Grimace shake was good. Did you have it?
2: No, I didn't.
3: I went. I ended up in a forest after what? Drinking that.
2: Oh, that's a sugar high.
3: You should watch the video.
0: Hang on, to celebrate, Macca's has also released a song by Birdie.
3: Oh.
0: Available on Spotify.
2: Music. I love that they've even brought Birdie back, because for some reason Grimace, of all the Taste Buddy people, had his moment. They've seemed to have forgotten. I mean, Ronald's
3: gone.
2: Birdie's gone, and the Hamburglar... Maybe Ronald's, he's in prison.
0: Ronald's still around.
2: Not like Grimace. Grimace has become the big ambassador.
0: Ronald's now the ambassador of the charity.
3: Yeah.
0: Ronald McDonald House. Course.
3: They wanted to get away from it during the clown scare.
2: That's right.
3: Of 2015.
2: The great clown scare.
0: The great clown of the world.
2: That was weird that
0: now,
2: time.
0: Yeah. I would like to offer an opportunity for an award for myself and producer Carl.
2: Yes, yes.
0: Alas, we've done 4.5 minutes on McDonald's and we must move on.
2: Why don't you just be quick?
3: Just be quick, yeah.
0: Oh, well, my award goes to, I don't know, something that happened in this studio about 3 minutes ago in which... Lauren Barry has to catch an early flight tomorrow morning. Gotta get up early. And this is what was said just a moment ago. Just listen to this.
2: Nick, there's a travesty on this flight. Even though I'd paid for my Economy X.
0: Yeah.
2: My last flight.
0: Yeah.
2: And they changed it in 25D. And I can't upgrade my seat.
0: How will you go on?
2: No. Okay.
0: In 25D.
2: I have taken that many flights in the last 2 months that I just want to get on and off. I just want to get on and off the plane. I pay for it, but it's not that expensive.
3: you're really wishing you didn't ask for him to do an award now, aren't you?
2: Yes.
3: Oh, Miss Lauren Barry.
2: Hey, it doesn't matter.
0: It's all about money.
2: Carl, do you have an award?
4: The quickest award ever. All the fantastic guests that we had in today. Everyone was just so delightful.
2: Yep.
4: Such wonderful interviewees. And all of them complimented you on your interviewing.
2: Oh.
4: So, also a little award to you guys.
2: Thank you, Carl.
0: Thank you, Carl.
2: How lovely.
3: Not including Zanro because they didn't.
2: Shut up!
0: Leave Zanro alone. Not her fault. All right, we're back with more big hot hits on Saturday from 5 o'clock with the Hot Hits Hot 20. What's going to be number one? And Monday, we're back from 7 o'clock. Bye.
2: Bye.
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20: You know what I do love about the 1st of July? You always see rando groups
1: of
20: people at like some pub restaurant.
1: Dude, I walked through the town around. It was like it was coming up to the end of the year. And I was like, what? The pubs are packed. Why is there so many people in these venues that are usually empty on like a Tuesday? It was heaving. And I'm like, oh, the boss has the credit card out. Yeah.
20: It's always the weirdest mix of people as well. I'm always like, How would you all know each other? And you're like, oh, some accounting firm. Yep, that's it. You're all there. The whole office is here. A boutique accounting firm.
1: Yeah, the IT crew with human resources having a chat to each other. There we go.
20: Yeah, congrats to everyone.
1: Why didn't Matt and Alex All Day Breakfast have have our own like little end of financial year party?
2: Oh, I'm happy to.
20: Yeah. You know what we need to do? Make money. That's what you need to have a financial year.
1: Stop giving this podcast away for free. Although we did do a live show, the Matt and Alex annual general meeting at one point. The shareholders, which is you listening, you did come along to that, which was very nice.
20: Well, we listened to the board members recently. Why don't we chat about some of the results of this survey that we did, Bron? Have you got the results there?
2: Yeah.
20: Can you give us a bit of a gist?
1: It's also Confession Fridays. Bron has something to confess, and so we thought we'd all step up to the plate to just get things off our chest and enjoy the weekend, you know?
20: All right, let's dive in. Matt and Alex All Day Breakfast. Hope you're well.
3: Let's get this show on the road.
19: Let's go.
21: Here we go.
1: Bron, have you been naughty?
2: Something happened over the last couple of days that I feel pretty guilty about.
1: All right, well, luckily, All Day Breakfast here is a safe space. It's very cheap therapy. You're able to let us know exactly what's happened, and our untrained responses can potentially do more damage. So go right ahead. What do you have to confess?
2: Well, it was my dad's birthday not too long ago. And
20: oh, happy birthday, Daddy Bron.
2: Thank you. He'll love that. I didn't have a card for his birthday, but the last few months, Chloe has started just doing scribbles on paper. And I thought, perfect. I'm gonna get her to do a little drawing. You know, they're just at the moment they're just like lines on the page.
1: Yeah.
20: Bro, this is a total hack. I mean, this is what happens when you've got kids. You forget the card and then you just go, oh, but Chloe made something for you.
2: Yeah.
1: Oh man, that is the perfect just loophole.
20: And they go, if you don't like this card, so sweet. Yeah.
1: It's you're the problem because this is cute and there's nothing you can do about that.
2: Exactly. Yep. And then just wrote in the corner, like I wrote, obviously, like Tupa, happy birthday, blah, blah, blah, from Chloe. Anyway, so then I was trying to get her to do this drawing, and usually she loves it, but then we were in a rush. I was like, oh, I forgot to do this.
1: Quickly, draw.
2: Yeah, literally, the pressure of drawing. I was like, can you, like, just come on, you know, do something. And she didn't want a bar of it. So then I was like, okay, we've got to go to the restaurant. Like, I just quickly did a couple scribbles on the paper.
1: A counterfeit painting, Bron. You made a counterfeit toddler painting.
2: It's with crayons, yes.
1: The controversy around the Rembrandts or the Picassos that are actual on Antiques Roadshow are found to be frauds. And here we are in the safety of your own home, suddenly. Oh, my gosh.
20: Bron.
2: Anyway, but then it was fine. No one questioned it. It was all...
20: Yeah, of course they didn't, because no one would believe that anyone would be as callous as to forge their child's drawings.
2: I did it very true to form. It looked like it looked like an original.
1: The brush strokes were spot on.
20: This
1: wow.
20: is the biggest controversy in art this week, even more so than the Doyle's Landscape Art Award controversy that came out in Queensland. Did you hear about this?
1: I did not hear about Queensland art controversy. I'm sorry, Matt.
20: Well, a leading Queensland art dealer says the award-winning work from last year's Doyle's Landscape Art Award is a blatant copy.
1: You know what? I take that back. I did see the two different paintings, and they are exactly the same, basically.
20: They look so, so similar. It is unbelievable. $20,000 was the prize, and yes, there's a lot of controversy going out there.
1: The winner was stripped, wasn't it?
20: Yes.
1: Wow. Yes. Okay, so, Bron, is this the first time you have confessed this confessional? So your dad listening to this podcast last night, this is the first time he's going to know.
2: This is the first time.
1: The art he thought was from his granddaughter was actually a fake.
2: Yeah, and it gets worse because I went to their house a couple of days ago and I noticed that he had framed it.
20: Oh, no.
1: So he's going to have to take it out of the frame.
2: It's on display.
1: Oh, Bron.
2: In the living room.
1: Oh, what do you do there? Oh, how are you going to bring it up? Are you just going to hope he listens to this podcast?
2: He does listen. So I think, sorry, Dad, if you're listening now.
1: Oh.
2: But I will get you an original and we can put that in
1: there. Put that in the frame.
2: Yes. And you can watch it happen.
1: Okay.
2: Maybe.
20: Yeah. Oh, my God.
1: Have to witness the painting. We're going to have to get some sort of certificate of authenticity to make sure that there's not another controversy like this, Bron.
20: I would watch what you're doing, Bron, because, I mean, in the same way that, like, artists have gotten in a lot of trouble for appropriating Indigenous artwork, the toddler community could be very angry with you soon if they find out that you're just getting the credit for their work and their styles.
2: I know. I feel bad. Well, I didn't even think twice about it, but the minute when I saw it framed, I was like, oh my God, I have to say something.
1: You thought, okay, the card's going to be hanging around for a few days, hit the bin,
2: yeah.
1: And now it's in the it's in the frame. Oh boy.
20: Oh, no. Okay, well, look, that is a big confession. I mean, I thought I was going to be in trouble for my confession, but mine's nothing compared to yours. I have to confess to my dear partner, Belinda, and she doesn't know this, and I'm hesitant to even bring it up. So I feel like I'm going to get in trouble if she does listen to, she does listen to the podcast. So eventually when she listens to this episode, I spilt my beer on the rug in the lounge room. It's a very white rug. It's a very nice rug. And, I took last month off.
1: Drinking, yeah.
20: Oh, yeah, off alcohol. But I was enjoying a non-alc beer.
1: Mm-hmm.
20: And then the carpet rug was enjoying a non-alc beer as well. Tipped it right over, just watching it glug out. And the panic, the sheer panic. I scrambled, bro. I was dousing it with water. It was, and Belinda was upstairs having a shower. So then I opened up the doors and Belinda comes out. It's like, why are the doors open? It's freezing out here. I'm like, oh, yeah.
1: Get a bit of fresh air.
20: Exactly. But I was just trying to get the rug dry in time. But I haven't heard anything from her, so yeah. I don't think she knew.
1: Goodness me.
20: And now I really hope that she doesn't spot it. So apologies.
1: Can't see it. Hopefully no harm done. I had to confess something because we need to, like, wash a few towels from Comedy Republic, right? I'm like, I'm going to take them home. And Annalise is like, my dad's away. He lives quite close to the venue, you just wash and dry at his place. I'm like, oh, sweet. She goes, yeah, there's a spare key. You just grab it and go in and do that. So I had to do that. But then, like, it was taking forever. I was still wet. I'm like, oh, I sort of left him there. I'll pick him up soon while he's out of town. He came back from out of town before I had a chance to pick it up. So I'm like, oh, I've got to confess that, hey, you might see some towels in there. I'm like, all right, what's the best way to do that? And so I sent a text, said, I got a call from authorities. There are reports of a break-in at your place from the infamous towel cleaner. Some sheets were rusted dried. The assailant remains unknown, but I've been asked to drop by yours today to collect the evidence that may have been left in your dryer to take to the lab for testing. Let me know if there's a good time and I'll inform the sergeant. Anyway, tried to make a bit of a joke out of it, right?
20: Yeah, that's nice.
1: And I don't hear back for a while. I'm like, oh, I hope he's not annoyed that I just broke in and used his washing machine. But then I got back a really long message, like a really, really long message.
20: Okay.
1: And I'm going to read it to you now. So after my confession, this is what I got back from Brian. Thank God you called. I came home to a scene of pure carnage. Sheets and doona covers hidden inside the dryer, still warm, clearly a professional job. The washing machine door was ajar. The fabric softener disturbed. I've been sitting in my car outside ever since, too shaken to go back in. Please advise the sergeant that the evidence is still in situ and I have not touched anything, though I did briefly consider folding it. I need this wrapped up before I can sleep in my own home again. I've done my own preliminary investigation and the evidence is damning. The doona cover was inside out, classic amateur move. The dryer was set to delicate, which tells me the assailant knew these sheets. This was no random act of laundering. Come whenever, bring Tim Tams. This could be a long day. Please advise the sergeant that I am available all morning and will be requiring a full written report for my records and possibly a hug. I can't talk about what I saw. The fitted sheet can now never be folded. Who does that? A monster, that's who. Tell the sergeant to bring a trauma counsellor and a good detective because there are thread count clues that point to someone with inside knowledge of this household. I fear I may know the perpetrator. While I cannot say much, at this time what I can say is this was no amateur job. This has all the hallmarks of the fluffy flan fabric felon.
20: Oh, my God.
1: Flan being Annalise's nickname. So kudos to Brian Wilson,
20: who also listens
1: to this podcast. So hello, Brian, and one of the all-time great texts. Thank you very much.
20: That is top-notch.
1: That was huge.
20: Oh, my gosh. When's the novel coming? That was beautiful prose.
1: He needs to write a crime thriller. I've been telling him for bloody years. Anyway, we've got your calls as well for Confession Fridays. Jake is on the line. G'day, Jake. What's your confession for today's show?
3: So me and my wife were on a flight returning from America quite a few years ago now. Mm. And my wife's not a great flyer, so she was in the toilet with a bit of an upset stomach. And I'm not a great sleeper on the flight. So while we're in the States, I bought some quite heavy sleeping tablets, I would call them. Mm. And as I was mid-sleep, I had the hostess come over with our meals and wake me up and put them down. And in my drowsiness, I've bumped hers onto the dirty plane floor.
1: Oh, you moved in your seat and, like, knocked your wife's food onto the floor.
3: Yeah, so the fruit, the meat, the bread roll, everything went on the fluffy carpet. So I've quickly, in my dazed state, tried to pick everything up and place it neatly back on her tray, and then had to sit there in a bit of guilt as she came back and I watched her eat all the dirty food.
20: Jake!
3: The fluff that was sitting on it.
1: You didn't confess in the moment.
20: Oh, my God!
1: Jake, no!
20: You know, the good thing is, Jake, plain floors, notoriously clean.
3: Yeah, so, I've noticed that. Every time I've hopped on one now, I look down and go, geez, it's immaculate.
1: And you see people trying to stop their deep vein thrombosis by walking barefoot up and down the aisles straight after they come out of the bathroom. Exactly.
20: Oh, my God. Jake, has she ever known this?
3: No, so I'm hoping when she listens to this podcast, it's the soft way it'll break to her.
20: Oh, my gosh. I tell you what, if I were you, I'd be inspecting your meals very closely in the near future, mate. Yeah, you've got toothbrush in the toilet situations coming to you, I reckon, Jake.
1: Did you make it up to her anyway?
3: Well, on that trip I proposed to her, so that's sort of...
20: Well...
3: She can't be too upset.
1: You didn't drop the ring in the toilet or something before you put it on her finger, did you?
3: No, but it was on sale when I bought it. So.
1: Okay, well, man after my own heart. Thank you very much, Jake. We'll talk to you next time.
3: Have a good one.
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2: Well, g'day, g'day. Matt and Alex are with you. A little bit of a break happening in the football at the moment in the World Cup. A couple of days off between the quarters and semis.
3: Giving everyone a time to rest.
2: I know.
3: What do you reckon? You reckon hydration break, just an excuse to put ads in?
2: How do you feel about these hydration breaks, by the way? Just in case you don't know, they've decided to just chuck this random not half-time break into the football. I mean, it's been a bit of a contentious issue. Do you mind it or what?
3: Doesn't affect me too much, but has to be a cash grab, surely.
2: Oh, well, yeah, well, you know, you've seen that they call it on this SBS one, the Macca's, you know, hydration break or whatever. And so, I mean, apparently it's given them a whole bunch of extra millions. We have got a big show for you, Dice, so I want to talk about some funny DMs that have been floating around the hip-hop world.
3: Oh, don't tell me. You've had a couple of beers. You've sent the Hilltop Hoods another DM, Matt.
2: Oh, actually, no. I can give you an update on my messaging with the Hoods.
3: What about Mike Skinner? You from the streets?
2: I haven't messaged the streets recently. Thank you. Put your manners back in, Alex Dyson. All right, we're going to dive in. Matt and Alex on their breakfast. Hope you're well.
4: Let's get this show on the road.
3: Let's go.
5: Here we go.
2: Yes, well, I did message the Hilltop Hoods.
3: Recently?
2: Well, yeah, I got the phone number in here. Suffer, Hilltop Hoods, Adelaide.
3: Great. That is where the Hoods are from.
2: Messaged him on the 23rd of April, Thursday, 4:40 p.m.
3: Oh, yeah?
2: This is the first message in 4 years.
3: Whoa.
2: That I've sent. This directly to his mobile phone number, not I've messaged on DMs, etc., or comments, etc. But this one came down. Driving down to the Gold Coast to host Queensland Music Awards yesterday, finally gave Fall from the Light a full listen. Loved it, man. Well done. Hope you guys are well.
3: Huge.
2: Then in brackets, Okine. No response. That was 2 months ago now, 2.5 months ago. So
3: yeah. Sometimes you receive a message and, like, sometimes we're recording this podcast, you know, and friends will message and it's like I could look down at my phone, like, see who's it from. Like, oh, cool, got that info. But because I've opened it and then we're back, you know, busting out the banter. I forget that I've ever got it, and then I'll have to send a little follow-up in the weeks. Like, I got a message from a friend from Warrnambool going, how much do you reckon this is worth, a little while ago. It took me 2 weeks to respond because I got it during pod. It was a photo of a CD that I made and sold around Warrnambool College that I'd recorded my end-of-year song, end-of-year report, which I performed at the final assembly about the teachers. I had found the CD that sold around the school. And it had the B-side, I Wanna, which was a B-side song, which was I Wanna Make Babies With You.
2: Oh, my God. Where is it?
3: A moving anthem.
2: No. You cannot bring up that this CD exists without bringing in a copy of it.
3: Well, I don't have it. And then I responded after 2 weeks. I'm like, oh, so sorry. This deserved a lot quicker response. And I haven't heard back after that.
2: They've messaged you, they have it. So it's not like you can't get it. They have a copy of it.
3: I think they said it was too scratched and is unsalvageable.
2: Oh, that sounds like a big old wad of horse manure. You blatant liar.
3: No, the song sounds like a big old wad of horse manure, Matt, which is why I'm not going to dump it on our listeners' ears who expect premium content.
2: Excuse me. After the harrowing shame and embarrassment that you put me through on my first year of Triple J when I decided to expose my songwriting skills to the country via way of a track called Pardon Me.

0: Yep, that is on the internet. Fresh for you to listen to, and with a full video clip as well.
1: You gave me a little bit of a video clip.
0: Yeah.
1: And the ridicule that I copped.
0: What do you mean, ridicule? What do you mean? People were loving it. All right. You've suddenly got into a place with resources. We filmed a video clip. We released the single. It's got plenty more views than the Boilermakers stuff you've been putting out. So you should be thanking me. For bloody helping your music career, all right?
1: Yeah, well, okay, fine. Then you should get the glow up as well. You should get the musical industry right. boost. Go on.
0: All right.
1: Bron, what do you think? Do we want to hear these songs?
2: 100%.
0: I'll ask my friend Greta, who messaged me, whether the CD's still available and whether we have the technology. I mean, I could probably just bring a piano in and play it from memory.
1: Oh, my God. I'm so... No, I want to hear Baby Daiso.
0: There's already enough singing on this podcast, terrible singing for me in this podcast, that people don't need any more, do they?
2: I want the teen version.
1: Yeah, exactly.
0: When I was back in my Bieber days.
2: Yeah.
1: I want the full Fringe Daiso.
0: This is probably even pre-Fringe Daiso. The Fringe didn't become longer than the rest of it till 22.
1: Oh, until you hit your cools.
0: Yeah.
1: We can all bring in a track. I don't mind exposing more of my, you know, olden day stuff if it's going to make you feel better. But, Bron, do you have anything?
2: No. Clean
1: what
2: history.
1: What about, like, a tap performance or something from school?
0: Got a video of you doing calisthenics or something we can...
2: No.
0: ...release to the public? No, none of that?
2: I don't think so.
1: Sure.
2: No.
0: Did you ever... Were you someone who put on concerts for your parents?
2: That doesn't ring a bell. They put me in dancing lessons and I, like, always hated being on stage.
0: Really?
2: And it's like you do the routine for a year and by the end of the year I still didn't know it. It's like I wasn't made to be a performer.
1: Can I just say that, like, Sophia is in her putting on performances for the family era. And, you know, like, if she has a friend over, they'll go and learn a dance routine upstairs and then come down and... Mm-hmm. Do it.
0: Does Sophia, like we did, charge for such performances for you to watch?
1: No, not yet, but it won't be long.
0: But halfway through, she stops and there's an Airbnb ad.
1: But I used to think, before I had kids, I was a bit like, oh, this is, you know, a little bit eye-rolly, a little bit cringe having to sit down and watch kids do some little performance, especially because they're nowhere near as good as I am. Do you know what I mean? It'd be like Michael Jordan going to watch some under sevens basketball game. Like, oh, just get it in the hoop for God's sake. Just dunk it.
0: If Chris Rock was here, he'd bring up you comparing yourself to Michael Jordan, Matt.
1: Anyways, so the point is, when they do it, oh my God, your little heart melts. It's so sweet.
0: Mm.
1: Oh, I love it. So, yes, we're in that phase right now. But no. So all of this stuff, I bring up these messages and this, you know, the music industry game is because there's been some rappers floating around the internet recently, especially the Australian internet.
0: Do we have our own internet?
1: Who have caught the eye of the hip-hop scene.
0: Okay.
1: Do you know the rapper The Game?
0: In the US, yeah.
1: Yeah.
0: His big name.
1: He's been floating around the DMs. Of people. Here's one that he messaged to someone. I'm in the studio now. Same day turnaround for features. Only doing this limited time. What's the budget right now? Let's kill this shit.
0: What? So The Game is sliding into Australian rappers' DMs.
1: Yeah.
0: And asking them to immediately jump on a feature track in the States, provided they have the budget to have him as a feature?
1: Yes, exactly. Now he slid into someone else. Check you out, you hard. Let's kill shit. Where you from? Fire emoji. Well,
0: that's pretty cool.
1: And here's another one. Let's lock in. That's all he sent.
0: Does he have the blue tick? And this is the game.
1: He's got 13 million followers, yeah.
0: Oh, damn.
1: But the problem is there's a couple of well-known hip-hop artists who have been doing this over the years, mm-hmm. and it's somewhat dubious. There's another artist, Neo, who was talked about in the news recently for doing similar things.
0: Right.
1: They slide into the DMs, you know, say, hey, yo, let's collab. I'll jump on a feature for you. All you got to mm-hmm. do is send me 10K or whatever.
0: Yeah.
1: 5K. I'll get you your feature.
0: Mm-hmm.
1: Then the artist never hears from them again.
0: Oh, so the artist goes, yeah, sure.
1: They'll send the money, and then the rapper never ever
0: provides the feature.
1: Provides the feature or the intro.
0: Bro.
1: So all these rappers that have been hit up by the game, people are just like, nah, bro.
0: So no one sent the game money and is currently waiting for that. So that hasn't happened.
1: Well, not yet. There are some who have done it in the past to other artists.
0: We better not say the game is doing
1: that. We're not saying that the game is doing anything. We're not saying that Neo is doing anything. There has just been stories in the past about artists.
0: Other rappers.
1: Other rappers who have done this sort of thing.
0: Okay.
1: But also, on top of that, the game is quite notorious for his DM actions. Have you heard about F3?
0: The computer key?
1: Yes.
0: What's F3? So, I don't know what that means. I know F5 is refresh.
1: Have you had anyone slide into your DMs, Bron, trying to, you know, pick you up?
2: Not recently.
1: Oh, okay. Well, maybe you know, they need some of the game's game to pick up people. See, the game recently posted on his Instagram saying, oh, well, I've had to retire my F3 pickup line.
0: What does F3 mean? Well, I don't understand the...
1: Well, this is what he does. This is what the game has been known to do. Slides into the DMs of some random shode with all he'll do is just post F3, right? That's it. Just the letter F and then the number 3.
0: Let's just say you're a shorty and you're just hanging out on Instagram and you see that you've received a message from a famous rapper.
1: Yeah.
0: Open the DM and it just is the letter F and the number 3.
1: Yes, that's right. Okay. And then inevitably the lady will reply like...
0: The shorty in question, yep.
1: Yeah, will like reply like, what? Or like question mark or I don't get it.
0: Yeah.
1: And then the rapper will say... Oh, damn, my bad. I saw a snack and thought this was a vending machine. Anyway.
0: That's the old bait and switch.
3: Come for the story? Stay for the detours. Matt and Alex, the all-day breakfast podcast for your super-duper early morning.
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2: Yes, another special edition of Matt and Alex All Day Breakfast because the one and only Matt O'Kine is on the road. Joining us today from... Are you still in Rome?
3: I am still in Rome. I'll be in Rome for the next 3 days. I can give you some updates on what this brilliant, beautiful Italian city is like. Very busy.
2: Been to the Colosseum yet?
3: No, but a couple of... I mean, I've seen it. We're staying just down the road from it, but haven't ducked in. I don't know. When you're travelling with a seven-year-old, you've got to think about what's fun for the seven-year-old.
2: This is where they used to stab each other with swords for entertainment.
3: Exactly.
2: The whole reason you're over there as well, Matt, I didn't ask you about yesterday, which is the big wedding and room.

0: this show on the road.
1: Let's go.
2: Here we go.
3: Yes, Matt, you're doing what? The amount of people I know who know other people who get married in Italy. How come I'm two steps away from people getting married in Italy? How come I only know people who know people who want to get married in Italy?
1: I was going to a wedding in a town called Sudbury in Suffolk, just outside of London. That's why
3: The wedding was?
1: That's why I'm over here. Yes.
3: I thought it was the Italian, you know, Tuscan vineyard sort of weddings style of things. So my uncle and auntie were over there a few months ago for a wedding.
1: Oh, really?
3: Yeah.
1: What, in Italy?
3: Yeah.
1: Who are your uncle and auntie going to weddings for? I mean, that's pretty bougie.
3: I know, it's amazing. I was thinking about you at this time of year as well, but because with all the World Cup going on, England, Spain, France in the semis, Italy didn't even make the top 48.
1: Yeah.
3: So I'm not sure how they're feeling there about it.
1: Yeah, it's no one's really talking about it as much as they are in other places. I was in Paris when France is playing some games, and that was going off. Son.
2: Oh, it would have been.
1: Oh my God, the place was locked down. But of course, me, Sophia, Belinda, we're all going to bed at like, you know, 9 p.m.
2: Yeah,
1: we were all jet lagged, feeling terrible. We're just struggling to get through the day. The game in France is not even starting until 11 midnight.
3: They barely had their first croissants by that time in France, such
1: exactly.
3: as the late
1: and
3: night
1: absolutely
3: culture.
1: Fine, yeah. So I didn't get to actually watch it. I did watch the Socceroos. Sadly, heartbreaking. You know, loss from a pub in Farringdon with a couple of other Aussies, which was nice. But the wedding. Almost didn't happen for us, Alex Dyson.
3: Hang on. You've travelled 30 hours by plane to get this to this wedding, and you almost didn't make it.
1: Yes. Yeah, so we had to catch a train for 2 hours outside of London, right, okay. with a train stop in the middle. And
3: to switch trains.
1: Countryside wedding. So we weren't sure, you know, accommodation in these small towns in England, especially when you're a sort of late addition to the wedding, because we'd said originally, oh, we won't be able to make it. Mm-hmm. And then suddenly we were like, no, actually we can. Everything's cleared up. Let's go. But of course, in these small towns, there's only like one or two hotels. They're all booked out from other people who are going to the wedding. So suddenly you're scouring the place, trying to find places to stay. Very difficult when you don't know anyone and, you know, there's no hotels.
3: Now, can I ask you two things? Because I saw a British bloke in Sydney talking about how good it was in Sydney, catching a train for two and a half hours, Sydney to Newcastle, second biggest town. So he paid $7, $7 Australian.
1: I saw this.
3: £3.5. I think I saw it because you liked it. It said that Matt O'Kine had liked this reel.
1: Yes, because I tell you what, I didn't like it. I liked it because I was sitting on a train that cost me $145, if you don't mind. That's why
3: train,
1: I liked it.
3: $145 per person. Yeah.
1: It nuts. Was so expensive.
3: What a joke country.
1: I've spent so much money on trains. It's insane. Oh, the other thing I was doing while I was riding around in the tube, which, okay, London at the moment, can I go on my rant?
3: Let's do it.
1: It's so expensive. So insanely expensive. I walked past a juice place, right? A juice place.
3: Juice.
1: £9 for a fresh orange juice.
3: Yep.
1: That's $18 at the moment.
3: Yep.
1: If you don't mind.
3: Have you been buying the coffees? You've been getting a £5 flat white?
1: Yeah. The only thing cheap here or reasonably priced is the beer.
3: Yeah.
1: Because I think if they made people pay Australian prices for beer, there would actually be a revolution.
3: It's the only thing holding the country together. They do save a little bit of money on refrigeration because they just sort of like pump the beer out with those big handles.
1: Yeah, massive. It's so not cold enough.
3: Yeah.
1: Even the cold beer is not cold enough.
3: And also, the beer's like so flat, that sort of old pumped beer.
1: Yeah, I don't like the cask.
3: Yeasty cordial. And I'm like, ugh, God.
1: My dad mashes the malt that goes to England that makes the cask beer that doesn't taste great. That didn't make our Australia's best countdown, did it?
3: No, it did not.
1: So I've just paid my $150 worth of train tickets or whatever to get to, we caught a train out to this place called Mark's Tay, right? Nothing there. It's just this tiny, tiny little town, but you change trains from there to go to where the wedding was. And, because there was a comm left around the wedding, we ended up having to book a hotel room in Mark's Tay.
3: All right. In that

0: change over town.
1: Yes, and this town is tiny. Imagine like the hotel, the airport hotel of a small regional town. That's what this, like, there's nothing around the hotel. Like, it's just in a sort of like a field.
0: It's the motel next to the Mildura Airport.
1: Yeah, exactly. It is literally, it's got that vibe, right? So we book a night there, and then to get from there to the wedding, it's £40 each way. So $80 each way.
0: For a train?
1: For a car, because the wedding's in between two train stations. We've got Sophia. We're like, oh, let's just get a car from there.
0: $80.
1: Each way. So the cab company requests the money beforehand.
0: For the return ticket, $160.
1: Yeah, $160 cash deposited into the bank account. We'll pick you up and drop you off at the wedding.
0: Okay.
1: And pick you up later that night. Now, the three words, Alex Dyson, that can ruin any holiday when you're traveling with a seven-year-old are uttered by Sophia the morning that we wake up.
0: What she said.
1: My throat hurts.
0: Oh, no.
1: That will absolutely destroy any holiday moment.
0: Yeah.
1: So she's not feeling very well.
0: On the day of the wedding. So Sophia's coming with you to the wedding.
1: Yes.
0: This is not one of those weddings that bans children from attending.
1: Well, we didn't really have an option because we don't have any childcare sort of stuff.
0: Yeah.
1: So Belinda's like, okay, well, maybe I'll have to stay at the hotel then with Sophia if she's not feeling up for going.
0: And just Matty-O hitting the wedding solo.
1: But then I go, we've all travelled across the world for this.
0: Yep.
1: And so we're feeling a bit unsure about everything. And, you know, Belinda's going to have to stay in this hotel in Mark's Tay for the night with Sophia. And I'm just going to drop in for the, you know, for the appearance, say, hey, hi, you know, thank you for having us. But then it's not just not the same vibe. But
0: then you're going to be feeling bad the longer you stay. Like, this can't be just Matt O'Kine fingered guns doing the worm on the dance floor sort of stuff. It's my partner and child.
1: I'm going
0: home
1: at 9 o'clock.
0: Yeah.
1: Yeah, exactly. So the whole thing is looking like it's ruined. And then, through some miraculous turn of events, Sophia just, I think it was like maybe a scratchy throat or something. She was a bit off for like the first hour or two of the day. We're trying to figure out what are we going to do. And then where we land in Mark's Tay, she's jumping all over the place. She's in a great mood. So it's back on.
0: The second wind. It's like Matt O'Kine when we buddy did the all-day breakfast annual general meeting live show at Comedy Republic. Matt's got an early flight. He leaves the venue at 9 p.m. We have one more pot of beer, and about 15 minutes later, he walks back in, hands above the head, and says, I'm back in. How often do I get to do this? We're going. And then, yeah, sure, you missed your flight the next morning because you were absolutely rancid. But you were back in the game, man.
1: So on top of that, I call up the host, my good friend Patricia, the host of the wedding.
0: The host of the wedding or the bride of the wedding?
1: No, the host of the wedding. Like, it's their house
0: that
1: is hosting the wedding.
0: They live there.
1: It's her son. Yes, it's her son's wedding. And so I call up Patricia. I say, I'd messaged her earlier in the day saying, hey, Sophia and Belinda might not be able to make it. I'll only be able to drop in for a little bit. You know, we're staying 40 minutes out of town. So we're going to try and do our best. But I call up Patricia, and Patricia says, oh, we've got a room for you here at the house. We've been getting everything ready. It's been hectic. I haven't been able to tell you, but we've got a room for you here. So
0: bring your stuff.
1: Yeah. Why don't you bring your stuff?
0: Get out of this train station hotel.
1: Yeah. Well, we've already got to Mark's Tay. I've already paid the $160 for cab transfers. I've already paid the hotel room fee, which is another 200 and something bucks. And so suddenly we're like, well, what are we going to do? Because we don't want to stay out at Mark's Tay, no offense.
0: Some taken, and I'm sure, by our Mark's Tay listeners. What's wrong with our town?
1: Sorry, Mark, nothing wrong with your Tay, but it's you know, there were better offers. And so we go to the hotel, right? This is about 12 o'clock in the day. So it's too early to check in, but we need somewhere to get ready for the wedding. So we're like, okay, well, we'll just go and we'll check into the room.
0: Have you taken a suit with you for this one day of your holiday? You've packed our entire suits into your baggage.
1: Yeah. And I got to tell you, that suit, after I wore it for the wedding, it has been so crumpled in my baggage now. It's looking like a bag of ruffles.
0: You were doing your best pre-wedding, yeah.
1: Yeah, it was all flat before the wedding. Now I'm jamming it into the corners of the suitcase. Don't care at all. So we go to check into the hotel. We're like, oh, look, it turns out we're not actually going to stay here for the night because we've got, you know, we can actually stay at the wedding. And so just throwing the Hail Mary, I'm like, so is there any chance that, like, I can maybe get a refund or something? And this is where the legends start stepping through from the rest of the crowds, right? The lady's like, well, I'm not supposed to, but I can. And we're like, oh, well, that would be amazing.
0: Because you haven't checked in.
1: No, we haven't checked. Exactly. And then we're like, oh, but we do need somewhere to get changed for this wedding. And then she's like, well, her and her workmate look at each other and they go, day stay. We're like, what's a day stay? And they're like, well, you just check in now and you have to check out by 4 p.m.
0: Oh, my God.
1: And it'll cost you like $80 or something. And we're like, lock it in. So we get the best of both worlds. We get a day stay at a motel. Have you ever done a day stay at a hotel?
0: Never paid for a day stay. No. But then again, I'm not having an affair on my wife, so.
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1: Three voices, too many lols. 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
3: Yesterday we were talking about how our company here, if they're trying to catch us, but I can't look. It's like when you're parenting and you've got to be cruel to be kind sometimes to teach your kids a lesson.
4: Where are you going to learn that?
3: That, yeah. I don't like being cruel.
5: Daisy, whatever you need, I'll get it.
3: Daisy, very happy at the moment if she's listening. Hi, Daisy. Leon, we get emails here. So our management send emails.
5: Do they?
3: And they sent an email. None of us responded to it because, exactly, I don't think you've ever opened your work emails, Nick.
5: No, I believe there's about 7,000 unread.
3: It was a group all that went out telling all staff that there was an accident. An accident had occurred in reception and be mindful when entering the building. And then there was a link you could click on to see the incident report.
4: Mm-hmm.
3: Well, Leon, DJ Shirks,
5: nosy.
3: He clicked the link.
4: Smangles.
3: And then up popped a thing saying, "Busted! You shouldn't be opening links. This was a test." Which seems unnecessarily mean. But, Leon, you've learnt your lesson there. You won't be clicking links.
4: I totally disagree with our work policy there because I would click on that.
3: Yeah,
4: that
3: is, I think that's the point. To.
4: No, but what ends next time there is an incident? Mm. We're not going to click on it.
3: Well, unless
4: that's a stupid one to do.
3: Unless you work in maintenance, why do you need to see it?
4: Because we're nosy people and we want to see. But that's on them. Don't go sending stuff that we're actually going to click on. Do it something like, you click this link and you win $1 million.
3: No, well, Gemma felt for a few months ago they did one saying, hey, we've got like 25% off at Mad Max.
4: Which is and what Gemma we normally clicked it. Get.
3: Yeah, I know. And then it went, busted. Yeah, shouldn't have opened this, Gemma.
4: Now no one's going to open their emails. People are going to miss meetings. Oh, that sucks.
5: The big boss, Matto, sent me a text message
4: That's text, though.
5: But I wouldn't open it. I was scared.
4: That's a bit personal.
5: I was scared.
3: If anybody, this is a great community service, we can all be in this together. If you know of any ways or any strategies the scammers are coming up with at the moment, because we were talking about this yesterday, and we should share them. Let people know what's happening. The Australia Post one, they won't let that go. Like, will they? Because do you get those emails? I get probably one a day saying your postal delivery we've got an update to your order. Mm-hmm. Order, click here. Now, I've never clicked it.
4: No, you shouldn't.
3: But then somebody showed me even the Australia Post symbol is not correct.
4: Oh.
3: Like, it's
4: but who's looking at that? I'll open anything on on email. Open anything because who cares? What can they take from my email? Nothing. There's nothing personal.
3: My thing is, remember when I fell for this? This is the thing where these scammers are mind blowing. I got an email from a fashion shop and DeCuba, and I clicked on. They said, "Oh, I've got a 50% off sale." Mm-hmm. I went, "That's generous."
4: Yeah,
3: so I clicked on the link that took me to a fake website. So I filled my trolley because I'm like 50% off for 24 hours only. Filled a trolley and gave them my money and never got my clothing. And then I realised,
4: but you win some, you lose some.
3: No, but you can't give your credit card details.
4: Yeah.
3: To a random scammer in Nigeria.
4: I'm a non-clicker on text. So if I get a text message from something and it's got a link on it, I won't touch the, because my phone's got all my bank, it's got everything on it. So I will refuse to, don't email me and I'll click on it. That's fine because it's in my email, so I've got nothing in there. But text messages, more personable. I won't click. I've been getting this text message for, nearly a year. And it's every time it says, action required. Brendan, important to take action to resolve your account with Dorovich Pathology. $69.25 is due and payable. Tap here.
3: That's a bill.
4: But is it? Doesn't start with a WW, the 3W.
3: No, that's definitely a bill.
4: And then it's like, important notice, ARMA, act on behalf of Dorovich. Now it's gone to someone else. Dorovich Pathology.
3: Bill collectors.
4: Your account remains unpaid and recovers will continue until it's resolved. Your outstanding balance of $69.20. I'm going to ride this till I die.
3: No, you need to pay.
5: You might if you don't get your pathology results back. It might be a shorter journey than expected.
4: I've obviously already got them back. I've never been to a pathology.
3: No, yeah, of course you have.
4: When?
3: If you just get got blood a knee
5: done,
3: recon.
5: If you get tests done.
4: No, this is...
3: James?
6: Is this not the same man who had the sheriff rock up on his doorstep?
4: Until that day, then I'll pay it. Then I'll go, okay, it's true.
3: Can I help you here, though? I understand you wanting to ignore the text messages, and I do too.
4: I don't want to click on that.
3: No, but ring them. Ring Dorovich.
4: There's no number.
3: Look them up.
7: Google them.
4: It's not up to me. I'm busy. If you want your money,
3: oh no,
4: call me.
7: We found them. Who are they?
6: Dorovich, that they're...
3: Oh, I know them.
4: Yeah. I know who Dorovich is, but it's who's ARMA?
3: Debt Collectors.
0: Australian Revenue Management Association. The debt collectors.
4: Come and get me.
3: They're trying to.
4: Yeah, for $69. I'll give you 70 and keep the 75 cents. I'll give them a tip.
3: Please just pay that bill.
5: 13. No,
4: I'm not paying it until they ring. Like, how lazy are them? Oh, here's a little text. I'm busy, bro. You don't even answer texts. Back to me.
3: I don't answer phone calls, that's for sure.
4: But, like, you don't answer texts. Like, why would you text it? Act now. Shut up. Call me. Or come knock on my door.
5: 1060. If you've been scammed online, let us know. We'll find out how much after this.
1: Three voices, too many lols. Fifi, Fev and Nick.
3: Now, but online is a minefield. Actually, life moving forward for us, to think about it, because scammers and hackers are just coming for us left, right and centre. So you don't know whether to trust emails, even as you said, Fev, text messages. Yeah. You just don't know who, phone calls.
5: And we laugh at old people because they think Brad Pitt needs them to, you know, get him an iTunes card or whatever. Mm. But one day we'll be old. And that's my mate's theory, is he reckons it'll be like a hologram Australia Post and we'll go in and pay a bill and then walk out and the hologram disappears and we're like, oh, gee, and our grandkids will go, come on.
3: But it's sad. Our kids are learning, do not trust anything anyone.
4: Yeah, we just got rid of two big scammers in the last couple of years too. Dan Andrews and Shane Allen.
3: See what you've done there?
4: Biggest scammers, biggest warts. They're gone!
3: But
6: you're not wrong, Feb.
4: Yeah, thanks, Susan.
3: No, because you don't know what to click on. You don't, and even speaking of, I was just saying, you've got to be wary with emails and text messages. But also, have you seen their AI is helping the hackers now impersonate? So you could get a phone call, pick up the phone, thinking it's your child or a friend, and they're talking to you, and it's not them. That's scary stuff. Yeah. But 131060.
5: Good luck, AI. Saying the things that my friends say to me when I answer a call. You better learn some slurs. I'm not falling for it.
3: Now, people are getting scammed left, right and centre. Our phone switchboard is locked, melted down.
4: Isn't it?
3: Bo in Bundoora. Hi, Bo.
2: How are we?
4: G'day,
3: good, Bo.
4: Bo.
3: Were you scammed or was it a phishing email?
2: No, it was a text message like Fev's, but I got suckered into it. Fines Victoria threatening to suspend my licence, clamp my car, or cancel my rego for $341.
4: Yeah, don't pay it, bro, until they knock on your door.
2: No, I actually paid it.
5: Oh, no.
3: And was it a scam?
5: Yeah.
2: Yep.
5: Who's Fines Victoria? Is that even a thing? I thought it'd be Vic Rhodes.
4: No, nah, it's Fines. Yeah, I think Fines
3: Victoria.
4: Oh, no.
5: Sorry, Bo, to kick a man while he's down. But
3: you paid them $341. Was that the end of it, or did they get your bank details?
2: Now, bank details, had to cancel the card. Still never got it back because I entered in the details.
4: See?
3: You know what? You're lucky it was just $341. Because I've heard horror stories of people having their whole identity stolen, their bank account. It sounds horrible when they really get into your stuff.
4: I still reckon that the $26,000 that the sheriffs took off me when they knocked on the door, I reckon they were fake. I reckon they were robocops. I still reckon it's fake. Haven't heard anything since, and they've taken my money.
5: They did give you a list of fines, though, that you looked at and went, yep, live there, did do that,
4: mate, they can get that stuff. I can get that stuff. I can get stuff on you if I wanted to, whatever.
5: Yeah.
3: But Thank you, Bo.
5: I'll pay you.
4: See?
3: Kyle in Wonthaggi. Hi, Kyle.
7: G'day, Fifi, Fev and Nick. What's going on?
5: Hey. G'day, Kyle.
3: What did you get? How did you get scammed?
7: Oh, scrolling online one day, and I come across this Chemist Warehouse page thing, and I had 10 kilo bag of mixed lollies for $1. It was a big clearance of lollies, and I thought, sweet tooth, I'll have a crack on this. So I got 3 bags of 10 kilo lollies for $3 and push confirm, $838 out my bank account.
3: Oh, Kyle!
4: Were the lollies good, though?
7: Well, I never got no lollies.
3: Oh.
7: Chemist Warehouse don't sell big 10 kilo bags
5: no.
7: of Cadbury's lollies. Cadbury's don't even sell mixed lollies.
5: Oh, God.
3: Do you know what, Kyle? I love it so much because I would have. That's a good one. I would fall for that. That's an amazing deal.
7: I tell you now, my wife wasn't happy at all.
3: No, I'm
7: but
3: sure.
7: But I ended up ringing the bank and had to dispute it, had to cancel my card, dispute it, and a week and a half later, I got me $800.
3: Oh, good. There you go.
5: That's a win. I remember that was like trying to explain Stranger Danger to my now 5-year-old Maxie. It's like it could be a man in a van to come in, there's lollies, and Maxie goes, I love lollies. I'm like, no, Max, that's...
3: I love that, Kyle, so much.
4: I love lollies.
5: Don't go in the van.
3: But you think... The scammer was going for kids, yeah. But it's Kyle. Yeah. Monique from Upper Ferntree Gully. Hi, Monique.
8: Good morning. How are you?
3: Good, Monique. Have you been scammed?
8: My parents have been scammed this week. They're in the process of buying a new house. Oh. They're elderly, and they received an email from the conveyancer with instructions to pay their deposit, which they did in good faith, to find out that the email from the conveyancer had been compromised, and they have now lost
3: $125,000. Oh. No! Monique! Hang on.
5: This happens a bit,
3: so,
5: apparently.
3: Yeah, but how does it happen? Because obviously they're in a private sale with a real... How does a scammer know that your parents have hired a conveyancer?
8: Exactly.
3: How?
8: It's sickening, isn't it? They must just sit there in the background...
3: Watching.
8: ...looking at emails, waiting for the perfect moment to send... Because they were expecting a correspondence.
3: So they must have been in your parents' email already? Or are they...
8: Yeah. Well, in the conveyancer's email, I'm guessing it's come from the conveyancer, looking like it's from the conveyancer.
4: What are the chances of it getting them back?
8: Probably very unlikely.
3: Situation. Yeah, see, yeah. I mean, the whole notion of phishing, that's why it is PHI. It's the idea of you just fishing and you see what you get. But that's targeted. Mm. And then you
5: that's happened a few times. I've heard story a lot.
4: So nasty. Like those poor, the elderly, like, God, they've saved up all their money. Like, it's going to be hard for them to earn that money back. Like, if we get scammed, say, all right, we can work. But when you're old, 125 grand. That's
3: gone. I know.
4: They can't get that back. And oh, God, I hate these people.
3: I know. But that's what you'd hope. They've got the investigative powers, e-commerce police, to figure out how they do that.
4: Well, I watched a thing on A Current Affair, and it's just, I feel so sorry for those
3: people.
4: Oh,
3: that's awful.
4: It's a real flattening one.
5: Fifi, Fevin, Nick, please.
3: Orders
1: 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Fifi, Fevin, Nick's happy hour. You are welcome. Fifi,
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0: It's called Fifi, Feb, and Nick's Happy Hour, and we take that pretty seriously. 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
2: Yes, we love a Jerry Springer story because the truth is, Jerry Springer, his show, which ended up being, stranger than fiction with a lot of the stories that go on, but this is the thing. Those wild stories happen in our suburbs here in Melbourne. We know that and we hear about them a lot. We've got Tanya from Chelsea Heights. Hi, Tanya.
3: Good morning, everyone.
4: Morning.
2: Good, Tanya. Firstly, free fuel Monday. You just got free fuel.
3: I know. How fantastic. Thank you.
2: Every caller on the show gets free fuel. Now, Tanya, we were talking about Ancestry.com and how that is creating problems for a lot of people who are discovering secrets. Did you?
3: Yes. So my mum did her Ancestry years ago and then her best friend did it more recently. So completely separate, so best friend she grew up with, and we found out that they were half-sisters.
2: No!
4: Wow.
3: Yeah. So they were neighbours.
2: So hang on, who did the dirt? Like, what happened? Your mum's dad?
3: We don't know because everyone has passed away since. So everyone that would know
2: could
3: what
2: they
3: happened,
2: figure out which parent was the common parent?
3: Yeah, they shared a dad.
4: Yeah, he jumped the back fence, boxing.
2: Yeah. Wow. He had an affair with his neighbour.
3: I know. And so what also happened, so my mum's father, who she thought was her biological father, passed away when she was young, when she was 15. So uncle, we called him, so the neighbour, he gave her away both her weddings, but we found out now that he was actually her real biological father.
2: God.
3: So
2: that makes
3: I don't know if he knew or...
2: You think he knew to give her away at her weddings?
4: Yeah.
2: I reckon he knew.
3: So, I know, so it didn't cause any problems with the family, so luckily... You know, mum and her best friend had been best friends all these years.
2: Did they love that? Actually, did that make them closer? Yeah. Not only were we best friends, we're actually sisters.
3: Well, mum was quite distressed by it for a while because she always thought her parents, you know, had a perfect marriage and she was very close to her dad. So it was lots of mixed emotions for her, for sure. But,
4: and he was just helping out the next door neighbour. She'd lost her husband.
3: Well, yeah, so we don't know. But there's circumstances around it. So, luckily... Yeah, luckily they had a good relationship anyway, the two families. But, yeah, it was very, very interesting and a bit traumatic, but luckily she still knew her sister all these years.
4: There you go.
2: Yeah. I actually love that outcome.
4: Yeah. Great outcome.
2: I don't know if there are other ways to comfort a neighbour in times of trouble.
4: She was mourning.
2: Yeah, I know, a cup of coffee, take her out for a drink.
4: I think you did.
2: thank you, Tanya. That is an amazing. Without Ancestry.com, that
4: they
2: DNA, they would never have known that. Natalie in Cranbourne. Hi, Nat.
5: Hi.
2: Nat, have you discovered something in your life, your family, or friendship group?
5: It's not a discovery so much. It's probably more of a choice. A bit more Jerry Springer, to be honest.
2: Mm-hmm. Okay. What happened?
5: So when I was 15, I got together with a guy that I ended up marrying when I was 21 because I waited like my mum asked me to. But that marriage only lasted 6 months for multiple reasons. And I ended up marrying the best man instead.
4: Wow.
2: Oh, wow.
5: Who was also the cousin.
4: Oh.
2: Hang on.
6: All right, that's
2: the cousin and the best man. So you've ended up in that family.
4: Yeah.
5: Yeah, I went from my maiden name to my married name to my maiden name to my married name.
2: How did that so when you entered that family, probably welcomed you in, then you left that family. Did they welcome you back when you hooked up with the cousin best man?
5: Not officially.
2: No, I was going to say, that's a tricky re-entry into a family.
6: Do you see the ex?
5: I see both of them. Yeah. They work together.
2: Oh! Jerry. Whoa, Nat, that is very... convoluted.
4: Hey, Nat.
5: I also divorced him, so I'm single.
4: Well done. Is another cousin in line? Or?
2: Yeah. Is there another member of that family?
6: At some point,
5: definitely not.
6: Yeah, at some point, this will be your fault if you go back to another cousin.
4: Hey, Nat, when you were standing up there marrying the first one, did you just look at the best man and think, geez, I'd love to take him home?
5: Definitely not.
4: Oh.
5: Definitely not.
4: It just happened.
5: He was my friend, so yeah, I definitely did not look at him that way at all.
2: Oh, there we go. That's refreshing. I think Fev wanted that to be a little bit more.
4: Yeah.
2: You salacious, had your eye on him salacious. The whole time.
4: Yeah, 100%.
5: No, definitely not.
2: Yeah. Good story, Nat. You know, that was all worth it just to have this cracking story. It's a lot of marriages, though, to get to that story. Thank you, Nat. Sarah in Ringwood. Hi, Sarah.
7: Hi.
2: Sarah, have you found out something about your family?
7: not my family, but this happened to my best friend a few years back. We'd been friends for a long time, and then all of a sudden she told me she was seeing this fellow, and he was like nearly 30 years older than her. Bit raggedy, to be honest, and but she never really said much about him. And then one day I said to her, what's the attraction? How do you know him? How did you meet him? Then she confided in me that he was actually married to her mother.
2: Oh, no, she married her stepfather.
7: Yes.
2: No. She married her, yes. No.
7: She married her stepfather.
2: That's very, very Woody Allen.
7: Exactly. Yeah. And the mother and him had a son who was her brother. But, yeah, they'd been together for many years. So she had two kids to this bloke. And I remember that I was there the day one of her babies was born. And he turned around and I said, congratulations. And he said, thanks. He goes, I'm not only a dad today, I'm a grandfather as well.
2: Oh. Yeah. Guys, there's a couple of things you have to take out of that. So
6: this is that Instagram riddle.
2: Her brother was also her uncle. Mm. I think that's how the way it works, isn't it?
7: Yes.
4: Yep.
2: And her son...
6: Was her stepbrother?
2: Oh, yes. Was it? Her son was her stepbrother.
7: Yes.
2: Wild.
4: So many other women out there. Why would he just go for the daughter?
7: I have to tell you the end of this story because the clinker came. Uh-oh. Me and my husband are thinking this is too much. Like this is too much. This is a lot. But anyway, we had one last Christmas together. She came over. We were friends. But then her mum had remarried another guy since then. So her mum and her dad were her. Other stepdad was coming along to Christmas, and this little old lady came along as well. And we're like, okay, who's little this lady. Little old lady?
8: Little old lady.
7: Little old lady was the dad's girlfriend.
4: Please don't tell me it was her grandma or something.
2: Hang on. The mum came with her new partner, and he had a girlfriend.
7: Yes.
4: Who was a
7: grandma? He came along for Christmas as well.
2: So hang on, he was polygamous, so he had two partners.
7: Well, he wasn't married. He was married to the mum, but this one was just his
4: side piece.
2: In all of that, I just feel for your friend's mum. She's copped a lot. Like that is not only is her husband
7: going along with it all.
4: She loved it.
2: Think about that. Poor woman. Her husband left her for her daughter, and then her new husband has another girlfriend.
4: Who's a grandma?
2: That
4: pretty
2: poor
4: much.
2: Woman.
6: Jerry Springer stories. He did not disappoint.
0: Beefy, Feb and Nick.
9: Beefy, Feb and Nick's happy hour.
6: You saw a crime.
2: I did. So Saturday night, I was out, guys. Rarely out on the Saturday night.
6: Where were you?
4: Saturday night, pub, nightclub?
2: No, I was
4: musical.
2: Dropping Trixie at a 13-year-old's party. And that was a 6 to 9 thing. So dropped her at the party and then had Daisy in the back and said, hey, Daisy, should we go shopping? Go to Coles. So got to the supermarket.
4: So you weren't out. You just went shopping.
2: Uh-huh. Went to the supermarket, yeah. I haven't done night shopping for a long time.
6: Night shopping? It's not a...
2: I used to do that when I was, before kids, and I lived on my own.
6: But it's not a thing.
2: Don't you know what I mean?
4: It's not like bananas in the trolley?
2: No, but I used to go to supermarkets. Because I used to go, that was a great, if you're single without kids, doing it at that hour, you don't have all the kids in the supermarket, it's not as busy. Anyway, took Daisy and went, this
6: night
2: is exciting,
6: shopping.
2: It's nighttime, we're in the supermarket. And
6: think it's exciting?
2: Well, when I said you can have whatever you want, and she's gone drumsticks, so she's gone straight to the freezer aisle. And actually, I did, you know what I bought myself? Just a sponge cake. Just went, I feel like some sponge.
4: And you ate
2: bought
4: in the
2: myself
4: car,
2: a strawberry
4: there.
2: Sponge.
4: Did you just sit out front of the party and wait for your kid?
2: No.
4: Eating sponge cake?
2: We went wild.
6: Just lighting candles on it for no reason.
4: God.
6: Happy Saturday to me.
2: I've had this real craving for sponge cake lately. Anyway, had a sponge and a drumstick.
6: Again.
2: And as we were going, Daisy and I did the self-checkout. So we're doing the self-checkout.
4: They're annoying.
2: And I saw a guy walking through the supermarket, an employee, and he had his phone up like he was filming. I've gone, what's going on here? And he was following a woman. And I went, oh, this is interesting, a bit of activity. Anyway, Daisy and I checked out of the self-checkout. And as we were exiting the supermarket, suddenly the alarm went off. And the woman that the guy was following was going out the entrance. But she wasn't just going out the entrance, so she's clearly gone out the wrong way. She's gone out with two massive IKEA bags full to the brim.
4: She's
2: gone in like Santa Claus, filled these bags.
6: Like one of the old, like, you know, the TV shows as a kid, and a giveaway would be like 30 seconds to fill your trolley at the toy shop.
2: She's exactly done one of those. What she did. Now, the poor employee, he's filmed her, so... That's something.
4: Was her name Gemma Prendergast?
2: No, Gemma doesn't do that. But then he yelled out something to her, like, pointless. How dare you, or something.
4: Yeah.
2: And
6: why I order.
2: But then Daisy and I are following her down the Travelator. But this is how brazen crime is now in Melbourne. She's got out of the supermarket. We're on the Travelator, still in the building. She's just stopped.
4: Don't care.
2: She's not even broken her stride to get out of the joint with all her thieved goods. She just stopped on. I had to stand behind her on a Travelator.
4: Did you make
6: that
4: citizen's arrest?
6: The biggest crime.
4: Citizen's arrest? Moving.
2: Well, if Daisy wasn't with me, I was so infuriated that you think you can just fill your bags while we're all paying still and we're, you know, cost of living stuff on everyone. And you reckon you can just go in and fill bags. But I was almost laughing going, she knows. Like, I was like, why are you running? Run for it, mate, before they get the cops. Oh, there's no police coming. Yeah. They now know.
4: Of course.
2: Like, she, in her brain, if I was her, I was trying to go, what is it in your brain at the moment? But in her brain would be, well, if you're stealing cars, carjackers can't even get into courts. As if they're going to drag a shoplifter in.
4: I could go in Nick's house with a machete and steal all his stuff and then get out and not get charged. Mm. So what's a couple of steaks and a few onions?
2: Yeah, that's it.
4: And a sponge cake.
6: And no wonder she stopped. She's looking for cops. There's just a lady behind her eating sponge cake on a Travelator.
0: Three voices, too many lols. Fifi, Fev and Nick's happy hour. Fifi,
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2: It was an odd day yesterday, wasn't it? There was rain, then there was blue sky, then there was...
3: Was there?
2: Now, I, guys, was at the MCG, and I got to see up close and personal the purple lights.
3: Yeah, they're cool, aren't they?
2: It was amazing. Now, I went there for, we have sort of a bi-monthly box family lunch.
4: Yep.
2: And I started crashing them. It's actually my dad and his three brothers.
4: Now, can you name them?
2: And their wives. Best. Well, my dad's Alan.
4: Uncle.
2: Alan, Uncle Ian, Uncle David, Uncle Barry. There we go.
4: Just sounds so much fun.
2: It is. Auntie Mary, Auntie Robin, Marietta, and my stepmom Lil. There we go. So, they're the family. And
3: they have lunch at the MCG.
2: Committee room at the MCG.
4: You're not going down to the local cafe or just a Sizzler.
3: Doing all right, I reckon.
4: Just going to the MCG and not just any room.
2: Oh, the committee room. Yeah. It was lovely. It was just...
3: It'd want to be.
2: Dad just sitting under a big portrait of Don Bradman. And Andrew Ponsford, his grandfather. So Ponsford, who played with Bradman, his grandson was my brother's cricket teacher and cricket coach.
4: I used to sit in his seat a few times.
2: Oh, did you?
4: In the Ponsford stand. Named after at the MCG.
2: Now, something happened, guys. Oh, beautiful lunch, by the way. I can highly recommend the committee room at the MCG.
4: Oh, yeah. Just all our listeners, if you want to just book in.
3: Yeah.
2: It was.
3: Private jets are nice too, guys, just in case you're wondering.
4: That's how they got there.
2: Amazing. Now, unbelievably, with all those boys, like my dad is a family of boys, they're all boys, I was the only one who ordered a steak, and I did something for the first time. Oh, my gosh, it was so exciting. So you know how up until this ripe old age I am, I've always had my steaks well done?
4: Well done, yeah.
3: Medium well.
2: I'm starting to get, I like a bit juicy.
4: Blood, yeah.
3: Yeah.
2: No, I want like too much blood.
3: You want an actual steak.
2: Yeah. Now, what you just said is what I said. So I said to the man, he said, how would you like your steak? And I said, medium well. And anyway, he walked off and my Uncle Barry said, what's medium well? And then I looked over at my other uncle and I said, is that not a thing? No. No one at the table had heard of medium well.
3: Yeah, I wouldn't do it personally.
4: No, I wouldn't do it either.
3: My taste buds work, but and you know, it's an option.
2: So it is an option because I thought
3: like
2: I created
3: rare, medium well.
2: I know.
3: Well.
2: Oh, so
3: there's even like blue. There's rarer than rare.
2: Yeah, I'm not doing. I understand. Yeah, they're not going that direction. But I thought I'd created a new one because no one at the table had ever heard of medium well.
4: Well, you could have put it on your.
3: You created a temperature.
2: I did.
4: Could have put it on your new. You could have put it on your Weber that you created too.
2: Run with medium well, and it was perfect.
4: No. Medium, bro.
2: Oh no, medium well.
4: No, you don't know. You don't know what you're missing.
3: Maximum.
2: Well, I do, guys. I've got it back from like charcoal.
3: Yeah.
2: Like charcoal. Overdone.
3: Yeah.
2: And now I've got a little bit of juice and a bit of the pink. Oh, it was actually the most perfect piece of steak. Loved it. Yes, yeah. James.
5: I'm just interested, Fee, what kind of drink are you pairing your medium well
4: with? You would have had a fire engine or something. The committee room would have gone, sorry, what?
2: No, just tap water. Just water.
4: Still or sparkling?
2: Still.
4: Yeah, still.
2: Still, all the way.
4: No wine?
2: No, they all drink wine.
4: Yeah, you should have a nice white wine with your steak.
2: They load up. My dad loves wine.
3: I want to smash you as a, you know, as a lower middle class kid, working class from Hoppers. I want to smash you for having lunch at the Long Room as a frequent thing at the G. But it's just wasted on you with a medium well steak and a still tap water. What are you doing?
4: Boxy sent me a message, and I found this amazing because old Waverley Park, one of the great VFL grounds, grand finals being played
2: there.
4: Well,
2: I took a photo of it and sent it to him and said, I'm having lunch at your old office because the NCG was his old office.
4: And then I was at the other old office. I was having lunch at Waverley Park at the same time.
2: So he had this moment where
3: guys, save it for Friday.
2: No, wait.
4: No, I'm sitting at the ground, Waverley Park, the football
2: having
4: ground.
2: Having lunch?
4: In

0: the old grandstand that is can't be knocked down because it's heritage listed. And I'm looking at Waverley Park, and she sends me a photo of the MCG having lunch. What are the chances of both of us having the two biggest grounds in
1: Melbourne? It's
0: I reckon that's amazing.
1: That is amazing. Two colleagues that work the same job, then at lunchtime, at two most iconic. Yes, Jem?
2: Just going to say, you have lunch at the same time. Like, lunch is usually lunchtime, so it's not that amazing.
0: No, mine was at one. It was about, this was late. This was like almost 2 o'clock, 1:45. I'm not having lunch then. And we work breakfast radio.
1: To be fair, I had eaten by then.
0: Oh, you'd already eaten.
1: I was just taking a photo at the end, yeah. Sorry.
0: But
3: are you backing out of your, is it amazing?
0: When have you eaten lunch at Waverley Park at the football ground?
2: Anyone there?
0: Nah. Have you eaten lunch in the committee room?
2: I actually have, yeah.
0: Lunch in the committee room. Yep, cool. No one else.
1: It is pretty amazing.
0: Pretty amazing.
1: Two iconic grounds in Melbourne.
3: A medium well steak and a tap water.
0: Mate, I had
3: the saddest. It's such a sad order. Did you have any sauces? Any peppercorn?
1: Amazing. They had a mustard. They popped it. They sat it on a mustard sauce, a bed of mustard, which was incredible. And then there's a photo salmon. Of it. Then they put this yummy pesto-y green sauce around it.
0: Pretty good. Looked better than my salmon poke bowl.
1: And then it was like sautéed fungi, that's another word for mushrooms, Nick, on top.
3: How dare you? The medium well, I know what food is.
4: Beefy, Fev and Nick's happy hour.
1: Okay, have you heard of this new movie, The Wicker?
0: No.
1: Okay, so Wicker, it stars Oscar winner Olivia Colman. Yeah. It's also got Alexander Skarsgård.
0: I've got one of her dad's medals.
1: What was that, sorry?
0: I got one of her dad's medals.
1: Colman medal, got it. Cool. Peter Dinklage, Game of Thrones.
0: Yeah. Oh, Ed. Hell, Dickie.
1: Elizabeth Debicki. Now, she is an Australian actress. Anyway, it's got a stellar cast.
0: I love that dip.
1: But I kind of thought it was a joke at first. So the premise of this film, which is based on a short story, a woman, it's back in ye olde days, I think medieval, maybe post-medieval
0: BC?
1: Times. That far back. But it's a woman, she wants a husband. And she goes to like a Rumpelstiltskin type man, like a little man in the wood that can do magic. And she wants, and he makes her, basically a scarecrow as a partner, a husband.
0: At least they don't move.
1: And anyway, here's the trailer.
5: So then, fisherwoman, you caught yourself a lover yet?
6: Love seems more a burden than a prize.
7: There's absolutely no shame in living out your remaining days alone.
8: Oh.
6: I want you to make me a husband.
8: Be at the chapel in a month.
6: Good.
9: It's not natural. Men are not like that.
10: You know, you've made quite an impression. The wives, they're all a flutter.
11: I don't blame her. I climb that.
1: So Alexander Skarsgård is the husband that gets made out of wicker. Like, literally out of little pieces of bamboo. And I'm going to call it, and mind you, I fell for Fiero when he turned into a scarecrow in Wicked.
0: You like Chewbacca?
1: I got a crush on Chewbacca from Star Wars. I get it. I don't know why I get it, but Alexander Skarsgård as a scarecrow,
3: it's because he's hot.
1: Is it?
3: It's because he's hot.
0: Yeah, I think you're like a redhead.
1: I don't think he's got red hair, has he?
0: It looks like
1: I do, but I do like, I've dated, I do like redheads.
0: Cody. It looks like you, bro. That looks like Nick.
1: Interesting.
3: Oh, yeah. Maybe
1: here's,
3: the head.
1: Here's the odd thing, because I do get, and even there's, I'm just showing the boys Fiero from Wicked when he turns into the scarecrow. There is something quite attractive. And so all the women in this movie, I think, fall in love with the Wicker Man.
0: Yeah.
1: And
3: yeah, again, it's because hot people have turned into a different material.
1: So they've got to be hot.
3: I'd love Sydney Sweeney as Freddy Krueger. I don't care.
0: I think you're only looking at one thing, Cody.
1: But this is the funny thing. There is a whole world of
3: different
1: this.
3: Type of dream on Elm Street.
1: I remember stumbling upon a documentary years ago about, because people can fall in love with inanimate objects. It's actually a condition. Oh, my goodness, Leon James, you'd know.
3: Mental?
1: No, it's a condition where you can have an attraction to an inanimate object. And there was a woman, and I've watched this. I wish I could show you the video, but I'm going to play it to you.
3: What did you
1: a woman
3: fall in
1: love. I didn't. A woman fell in love with the Eiffel Tower.
12: It's called objectophilia.
1: Objectophilia. Uh-huh. A woman.
0: Wow. Objectophilia.
1: Had a and she believed she was in a relationship with the Eiffel Tower. Now, I'm going to play you audio of her. She's sitting at the base of the Eiffel Tower, and she's the stroking base. The steel, feeling a love connection.
13: Oh, boy. Well, every time I come here, I always feel that there's some distance, some barrier between her and I, but now that barrier is gone. I mean, I'm one with her. I mean, there's nothing between us right now. I never imagined this day, whatever happened.
0: Oh, it's beautiful.
1: It's love. Yeah, love is love. Love is don't love. Judge. Don't
0: objectify the objectophilia.
3: Don't yuck her yum.
1: Don't yuck her yum, Nick. Mm. That's right. And her yum is the Eiffel Tower.
3: I'm not yucking her. I'm laughing at
0: I would
3: at
0: say
3: it.
0: I wouldn't object to her objectophilia.
1: You don't object. It's it is a choice.
0: Like, and I fell in love with that chick, that Barbie movie that just got released not long ago.
1: Well, Margot Robbie.
0: Yeah, she was, mate.
3: Hey,
1: Barbie.
3: Don't yuck his yum.
0: Don't yuck my yum, bro. Okay.
1: But now, we do this segment when we don't think we'll get many callers, but we're going to put it out there.
0: No.
1: And we've always said that when we do this segment and we don't get any callers, it will actually end the segment. Yeah. So, Melbourne, we are looking for anyone who has been in love with an object.
14: One question.
1: Are you in labour right now?
0: Are you a billionaire?
15: Have you ever fought a bear?
0: Are you Amish?
1: Do you have a panic room?
15: Were you in an exorcism?
1: Have you married an object?
0: Have you died?
14: All we need is one caller.
1: We're talking about this because Wicker, a movie with Academy Award winner Olivia Colman, it's got Alexander Skarsgård, Peter Dinklage. The trailer's dropped, and it's about a woman that marries a Wicker Man. And when I say Wicker Man, he basically looks like a scarecrow. But Nick, you are right, because I looked at the photos and went, yeah, okay, I get it.
0: When you say attracted, like if I'm standing there and there's an old, a beautiful heritage building and a modern-day building, I'm attracted to that. I go, I want to see what's inside. When you showed me the committee room with those pictures, I got excited. That excites me.
1: Okay, I didn't think that you would suffer from, suffer.
0: It's not suffering.
1: No, exactly. I know. You'd be pleasured by objectophilia, but there you go.
3: Is that why Fev played so well at the G?
0: Yes.
3: Just up and about.
0: The history.
3: I love being in here.
0: You played a new stadium. No good.
1: Now, we didn't think we would, but what's happened here?
16: We got one!
1: Got one. Zoe from Pakenham. Zoe, are you attracted to, in love with, an object?
17: I am absolutely attracted to, in love with, and I reckon half of Melbourne women would be Satisfyer Pro. The Satisfyer Pro. And if you don't know, Fee.
1: Don't know what that's.
12: No,
1: oh, hang on a second. Oh, hold what's on. Happened here? Sorry. I don't know who to blame for this.
0: Can I go?
1: No.
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9: And Tommy Little.
10: It's time for Bickmore's Royal Bits.
11: Here we go now.
12: So,
13: whoa, you know how much I love the monarchy.
12: Yeah, well, I think you're going to love both these stories because at the heart of both these stories are family feuds.
13: Okay.
12: Yeah, well, nothing better than a family feud. So we're going to get to the to Harry and Meghan in a minute because they've just announced something enormous. But first of all, I want to talk about the other royal family, that is the Beckhams.
13: Yes.
12: So you know how they all, half of them, Brooklyn doesn't talk to the family and it's all a bit nasty.
13: Yes.
12: Do you know that over his wife and stuff?
13: We have talked about that before. I didn't know where they were at. I remember them leaving the chairs out for them at the dinner.
14: Is Brooklyn the one that Victoria grinded on at his birthday, or is it the other son?
12: Was that Cruz? I can't remember. But all I know is Brooklyn is married to the woman that apparently Victoria and her don't get along. Anyway, what's he gone and done now? So he used to have a tattoo on his chest. And the tattoo was something like Mama's Boy or like... He had Mama's Boy tattooed on his chest.
13: Mama's Boy?
12: Mama's Boy.
13: Brooklyn did.
12: When he was 18, he got Mama's Boy.
13: Mama's Boy.
14: It's tough to come back from that.
13: She grinded on him. That's confusing every
14: She stamped him.
13: Yeah.
14: She grinded on him.
12: Anyway, now Mama's he's covered boy. Over Mama's Boy and he's drawn a floral arrangement, which they believe is a nod... A nod to his wife, Nicola, and her bouquet from their wedding in 2022. So he's replaced Mama's Boy with a floral arrangement.
13: I think you'd get a worse tattoo than Mama's Boy, and he's gone and done it.
12: Is it funny if it's, like, ironic?
13: I think it's hard to have an ironic chess piece.
14: Your mum's grinding up on you.
13: Yeah.
12: Do we know that it was her? Maybe she doesn't grind on him.
13: Maybe, but how? Yeah, okay. Good on him.
12: You've got ones you regret. Maybe he was young and did something dumb, you know?
13: I don't think I... Yeah.
12: You love your mum. You could get a mum's boy.
13: I didn't know we were doing it, to be honest. Just across here. Just across a real job stopper. But how can you not give me the job? I'm a mama's boy.
12: The other huge news is that Prince Harry and Meghan are moving back to the UK. Now, I know you don't care one iota about this news, but I think given how firm they were that they could never, ever, ever move back there ever again, I find it interesting. Okay. So this was Harry when he was on the plane in their doco getting ready to leave.
15: It's 6 a.m. on the 14th of March, and we are on the Freedom flight.
12: So he's made a big deal of the fact from day one that the only way they could live in any form of freedom and without the press hounding them is to live away from the UK. This was him being asked if he ever, ever, ever saw a day where he'd perhaps move home.
16: Is there a part of you that can see you and your family going back to the UK? Becoming working royals with the monarchy.
15: I don't think it's ever going to be possible. I don't think that, you know, even if
7: there was an agreement or an arrangement between me and my family, there is that third party that is going to do everything they can to make sure that that isn't possible. Not stopping us from necessarily going back, but making it unsurvivable.
13: Enter Donald J. Trump.
12: What do you mean?
13: Don't you think, I feel like Harry would be the least welcome he's ever been in America.
12: So it was interesting you say that, because when I was at that Meghan event I went to, mm-hmm. where I saw her speak, and Harry was there as well. Mm-hmm. In fact, I was about 5 metres away from him and just stared at the back of his head. That was as close as I've been to a friend's Harry was staring at the back of his head. But when they spoke about their time over there, they made it sound like they just do life quite freely, and they do school drop-off, and they just live like the press don't hound them. Like, you don't see stories all the time of him at war with Trump or anything. Like, why do you think that all of a sudden, what, Trump would be outwardly?
13: I feel like, and forgive me if I get this completely wrong, but I feel like early days Trump, when he was on his full, you know, I mean, it's still happening, but the whole ICE thing started to kick off. I have a vague memory of him saying something about checking Prince Harry's papers.
12: Oh.
13: And maybe I've got that wrong, if someone can do a quick...
12: Because part of me was like, maybe they've realised Dad's got cancer, you know, who knows how long Dad's going to be around for. Maybe like, because family, people can reconnect after having a feud. Maybe they can give another shot. They've re-enrolled their kids in school.
14: When he talks about the third party, what does...
12: The media.
14: Oh.
12: He's saying they can't live there without the media hounding them. But maybe the media is bored of them now, so the media wouldn't hound them. Mm. I don't know. When I hear, the only problem I have now is whenever I hear Meghan, all I can think of is the one thing that I took away from that talk that she did was when she said she wanted to bring a product into the world. And she said that the world has too much stuff already. So she was thinking, what could be her gift to the world? And we were all there leaning in, what's going to be Meghan's
13: what
12: gift?
13: What is that?
12: Jam.
14: Oh,
12: jam.
14: Not marmalade.
13: Yeah, you know the difference.
12: Apparently she has a real gift for making jam. She said she gives jam to all of her friends. She drops around jam to their houses.
13: Oh my God. You think if you were friends with a royal,
12: I know, the, what
13: you'd be
12: perks
13: like, you'd
12: do
13: be
12: you
13: like,
12: get?
13: Oh, I bet you can ride on their private jet. Yeah. Nah, but also, taste this piece of toast.
14: You'll never guess what the chick from Suits is doing these days.
13: I know, jam.
12: Oh, my son loves Suits now. He's discovered Meghan for the first time.
14: He's going to be so disappointed when he finds
13: it. Producer Kieran, do we have an update?
9: Yes, when Trump got elected for a second term, which he's currently in, he was asked whether he'd revoke Harry's visa, and he said, I don't want that. I'll leave him alone. He's got enough problems with his wife. She's terrible.
14: A jam is wonderful, though.
11: This is Carrie and Tommy.
13: Because how would you pose the question to someone, can I kiss you?
12: You'd just kiss them, wouldn't you?
13: Well, apparently not, according to Abraham, who is a British-English teacher, voice and accent coach. Here's what he has to say.
17: Never say, can I kiss you? It sounds so boring. If you wish to sound more confident, use one of these better alternatives.
12: Now, is he AI,
14: he doesn't
12: that
14: need
12: man?
14: To. I already want to
12: he's
14: kiss
12: a robot.
14: Him.
13: No, he's a real man.
12: That man is not a real man.
13: That man's a real man. There
12: Why
13: he is.
12: Why does he sound like a computer?
13: Because he's an accent coach, Carrie.
12: don't you only kiss someone when you're very, can see they're enthusiastically interested in the same experience?
13: It's great. You go, you pose that question because the first one he offers is the polite way to do it. Keeping in mind, we have six of these coming. Here's polite.
17: Number one. Would you mind if I gave you a little peck?
13: No, would you mind?
14: Still my beating heart.
13: And what do you think?
12: At the moment, I'm being transported to like the early 1900s with his voice, so it's hard to imagine it being now. Like,
13: well, I know what you're thinking. It's a bit too stiff.
12: It is very stiff.
13: What about number two, which is flirtatious?
17: Number two, may I have a little taste of you?
12: May I have a little taste of you?
13: And I know what you're thinking.
12: Actually, that's kind
14: still
12: of
14: still stiff.
12: If someone said, may I have a little taste of you, I think I'd be into
13: but
12: that.
13: But what if they're not as flirtatious in return, and you want something, maybe you're wearing a tuxedo, so you're going for more formal. That's number three.
17: Number three, would you grant me leave to show my affection?
12: That's ridiculous.
13: I know what you're thinking, not gentlemanly enough. So number four is gentlemanly.
17: Number four, might I venture to press my lips to yours?
13: But what if you
12: I
13: want
12: mean,
13: a funny
12: if you were
13: man?
12: In role play, But, like, imagine normal people. If Jesse said, may I press my lips to yours, his wife would be like, what? Just kiss me, idiot.
13: No, I need to grant myself leave to indulge.
12: But also, where are they granting themselves? Who's he saying that he's granting himself leave from her?
13: From the mortal coil to experience the wonderland that is your luscious lips.
12: Stop talking
14: might
12: like
14: I die in those lips.
13: Yeah, oh, might I.
14: What about, perish what at the thought.
12: I'm still back on the taste one.
13: What about something a bit more witty? Because witty is his next option.
17: Number five. May I try my luck?
14: Yeah, a bit of a gambler,
12: I
14: see.
12: I like that. That's a bit of fun.
13: May I put it all in the house? That's the house being your mouse.
12: Mouth?
13: I said mouse, but it's only because it rhymed with house.
12: Yes, no, I don't think
13: it even makes sense. I think generally, if you're talking
14: No, you're thinking of thing that chases the mouse.
13: If you're, yes, that's correct. In my experience, if you refer to anyone's genitalia as rodent-like, they don't seem to be
14: little
13: very
14: ratty
13: forthcoming.
14: Boy.
13: They grant you leave from their
14: forthcoming.
13: House. Forthcoming. Victorian is the next one. I don't even know what that means, but let's have a listen.
17: Number six. Would you permit me the indulgence of a tender liberty?
13: Attend the liberty.
12: A tender liberty.
13: And I know what you're thinking. Well, God, okay, that's great. We've got kiss, but can we please move on to the next lesson?
17: Never say, motherfucker. It is far too rude, far too blunt. If you wish to sound more elegant, use one of these better alternatives.
13: That's next week.
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0: unrelated, but I need it to be known to Australia and indeed our overseas listeners of the podcast. Welcome. I think nothing to do with our game or anything to do with the New York Times. No, it is to do with the New York Times, but no relation to our game here. I think ozone is going to be the word in Wordle within the next month.
1: Why do you think that?
0: I've just got a bit of shinning going on, and I reckon it is. And so I'm using the first word as ozone every day, and it's really screwing me.
2: Well, you know, they said a few months ago that all the words that have previously been used in Wordle are now back in play.
1: Really?
0: Has ozone been used?
2: They ran out of words, so they've gone back, and every word's back in play.
0: Has ozone been used before?
2: Well, I believe everything's back in play. They run out.
0: Oh, this is good.
1: But anyway, this is not Wordle.
0: No.
1: This is Linkin Lewis. You've got to find the linking word, the linking idea between these four words.
3: What? This is a stitch up, this first one. Doe, Queen, you, and bitch.
4: Jesse, who are you talking to?
3: I don't know what you're talking about, Sam, but that is a technical term.
0: They're female animals.
5: The term for certain female animals.
0: The U is E-W-E?
3: E-W-E,
1: What's a bitch? A dog.
0: A dog. Mm. Yeah, what was the other one?
3: Queen.
0: A queen. What's a queen? No, it's humans. Humans.
3: Your second set of words, chip, name, photo, and stamp.
0: Monk. Nope.
1: You
0: that's
1: lick.
0: Not it.
1: No.
0: Oh, yeah, that's not good. That's not bad, I mean.
1: You don't lick a photo, though, do you?
0: You get them in a little size. Is it the size? Is it to do with the square size? On your shoulder? Nope.
1: Stamp. Chip. Send.
3: Chip is a bit... Like,
0: so
3: it's in there.
0: Give us the others. Give us the others.
3: Name, photo, and stamp.
0: They're on your passport.
5: A passport.
1: Well done.
0: Chip.
1: Oh, yeah, it's a chip. There's a chip in there. Yeah. It's good. I was thinking of a Samboy, but fine.
0: Yes, I was too. Yeah. I went with on the shoulder. So, yes, I certainly wasn't on the right track.
1: Oh, that's what you meant, chip on the shoulder.
0: Yeah. Yeah, and that's why I went with
1: Or off the old block.
0: There you go. Welcome to the party.
3: Your third set of words, kittens, snowflakes, kettles, and cream-coloured ponies.
1: Yeah, that's from the favourite things song. Hmm?
5: These are a few of my favourite things.
1: You're so funny.
0: Hey, what's that? Is that from...
1: Cream-coloured ponies and crisp apple strudels, doorbells and sleigh bells and schnitzels with
0: noodles. Is that from
1: noodles,
0: Sound of Music?
1: Brown paper packages. There's some real... tied up with string. These are a few of my favourite things.
0: And that's meant to make people
1: when
0: like,
1: the dog...
0: like it or...
4: Cream-coloured ponies are sick.
3: You're not a fan.
0: Actually,
3: of the
0: all the things individually, snowflakes are sick.
1: Yeah, they are.
0: Yeah. What else? Is
1: snowflakes that stay on your nose and eyelashes. You know, when they fall.
3: Kettles is interesting.
0: Nah, because I like the four. You know how they say a watch pot never boils. It does. Like it does. You just watch it.
3: But is a kettle your favourite thing?
0: No, that's a sad
6: it's
0: person.
6: Actually, it's a bright copper kettle.
0: But so. There you go. But also, that would have been back in the day one of the hot. New, like that's and far as come
1: That'd
0: over,
1: be like
0: I've got
1: having
0: a kettle.
1: An air fryer.
0: Yeah, though someone said come over, I've got an air fryer.
3: See,
0: yeah.
3: Your fourth set of words: spatula, casino, schedule, and machine.
0: Slots in them.
5: Things with slots.
1: Well done.
3: And your last one: purr, yum, snack. And gorgeous hotness.
0: This is the way I've been described by everyone in the team. Damn it.
3: Damn it.
1: Like Duncan's got something to do.
5: Carrie's Logie Instagram comment section.
1: I thought they were just specifically Duncan's comments.
0: I don't know what.
3: Laugh out, Duncan.
5: This is Carrie and Tommy.
7: Carrie Bickmore and Tommy Little.
3: Across Australia for your Thursday arvo, it's Carrie Bickmore and Tommy Little. Coming up after 4, cash could be all yours if you're listening.
0: You've just got to use your bloody, what are they?
1: Yes. Your noggin.
0: Yes. Yeah. Keep the doors open on the Camry. That's my dad would
1: say. Oh, you've got to use your ears.
0: Right. You've got to use your ears. Because speaking about using your ears, do you notice repetition in songs?
1: Ah, all the time.
3: What's some of your favourites?
1: Gimme, gimme, gimme a man.
0: There we go. How Bizarre got brought up before? How Bizarre.
1: How Bizarre. How Bizarre.
0: How Bizarre. How Bizarre. I think the most famous one that I can think of, and I reckon I'm going to take a punt and say he repeats himself about 30 times, is the one and only, the lovely Bill Withers with No Sunshine, where he lets you know that he knows. Like, I think by the end of this, you realise I don't know what it is he knows.
1: Yeah, you've forgotten what he actually is talking about. But he just knows he knows it.
0: He knows something. And I know.

0: No.
1: That was too early. What does he know? Oh, it's Ain't No Sunshine. Oh, what he knows is he knows that when she's gone, he's sad.
2: I just reckon you can even hear his breath trail off in it and kind of come back where he's got to breathe. He's like, I know.
1: He loves a repetition because he's Lovely Day, and he says that a lot too.
2: Yes, it is a lovely day.
1: Lovely day. Lovely day. Lovely day. Do you reckon
0: Bill was a bit slack on the old lyrics.
1: Didn't have many words. Yeah.
3: Sorry, Bill Withers in Lovely Day says it 52 times.
2: Yes.
3: Whereas in I know, says I know 26 times.
1: Oh, not enough. Oh.
2: So there's a new one that struck me and I was listening to it. Yeah.
1: Bonkers. Bonkers. Oh, no, that's a beat. Yeah. It's not the word. Yes.
2: Well, there's a new one that struck me. I was listening to it and it's clear. Kembe X is the artist. It's a great song. It's called Cozy Forever. But it's clear that he's identified what this shirt is, and he wants it for a long time.
1: Okay.
2: We haven't edited this. This is just the hook of him letting you know that he's identified what it is and how long he wants it for.
4: I want this shit forever. I want this shit forever. I want this shit forever. I want this shit forever. I want this shit forever.
1: How many times did he say it?
4: I want this shit forever.
1: And what is it that he wants?
0: Oh, you can ask Bill because
1: he knows.
5: This is Carrie and Tommy.
6: Carrie Bickmore and Tommy Little.
0: The Thursday arvo is Carrie Bickmore and Tommy Little. All thanks to the fully electric Volvo EX30 from just $55,990 drive away. The Swedish dream is closer than you think.
1: The Swedes have great stuff. If you look back at Sweden's Hall of Fame, what amazing things. ABBA. Actually, we've got some exciting ABBA news next week that we're going to bring you.
0: Swedish
1: Ace of Base. Roxette, Swedish chef. Who's
0: from
1: that?
0: The Muppets.
1: IKEA meatballs. We put them up there, wouldn't we?
2: Yes.
1: They do things well.
2: Yes.
1: Particularly the Volvo EX30.
2: Yes.
1: It's one of their masterpieces.
2: Someone who doesn't do things well is my geriatric housemate, the John. Now, I got home last night after work.
1: How funny, his name's the John.
2: The John.
1: Which is a toilet.
2: It is. And you can sit on him for a small fee.
1: For a fee?
2: Yeah.
1: I would have thought he would have just done it for free.
2: No.
0: Love the game.
2: Takes coins. No, yes. No. Okay. As he says, you know, keep your coins. I want change. Anyway. So the John, I get home and he goes, hey, bro, did you see that story? And then he told me the story and I think he heard his own words at the end. And so this is what he said. He goes, bro, did you see that story? And I said, what story? And he goes, you know, the two people who were having the affair, so to cover up their affair, they dressed as deers and they would meet up in a paddock and go at it. But then they got shot by hunters.
1: Just stop.
0: Yeah.
2: Yeah. And he told me that. And he goes, and I went, what? And he goes, wait, is that true?
0: Is that true to the story I'm telling you?
2: And I said, I don't know, bro.
1: That's wild.
2: And he tried to find it and he couldn't. And he goes, I swear, I read this story on Facebook that these two people were having an affair. So they dressed up as deer, met up, went at it. But then it was deer hunting season. And so they got.
1: Says them right.
2: And so they got.
1: Bang.
2: I don't know if you deserve to be shot for an affair, Carrie. For being horny. Literally, horny. Anyway, they're antlers. So I put producer Sammy to the test because Johnny asked me, is it true? He did his own searching and I thought I'd put producer Sammy, one of our most capable.
0: Mm.
2: Sammy, don't laugh. I meant it sincerely. The concussion glasses look good, by the way. Sammy, was Johnny right? Is this a story he read?
3: There's actually two stories I've found that combine the story Johnny's seen.
2: Wonderful.
3: So in 2019, there was a story circulating about an Ohio couple having sex outdoors in Bigfoot costumes, but they weren't shot.
1: There wasn't a Bigfoot cull on at the time.
3: In 2020, another story out of Minnesota started doing the rounds. Trans species man who self-identifies as a deer was accidentally shot and killed by hunters.
2: Whoa. So in a deer costume.
3: In a deer costume. He was like a furry dressed up as a full deer.
1: So we're getting insight into Johnny's algorithm.
2: He's getting
1: the furry stuff and he's getting
3: the naughty stuff. I mean, it's combined those two stories.
2: So
1: he's not done that bad in his retelling. Yeah. In fact, his telling of it's better than all of that put together.
2: Yeah, it's kind of true.
3: Unfortunately,
1: but also,
3: both stories.
1: Imagine trying to get it on in a Bigfoot costume.
2: Yeah.
1: That'd be quite tricky.
2: I mean, I assume, and I haven't had an insight into this kind of world, but I assume that's part of the thrill.
1: Being Bigfoot?
2: I don't think
1: anyone's ever said to me, babe, do you have a Bigfoot costume?
2: Yeah, but how would you feel if they did?
1: You'd ask. Sorry, my brain straight away, this is the practicality, the mum in me, my brain went, where would I source one of those from costumebox.com?
2: Yeah, 100%. And your first question should be, is it Bigfoot hunting season? Because you've
1: you
2: got to know.
1: Hunt me?
2: Okay.
3: Can I add one more thing to the story? Both those stories were proven fake.
1: Oh, so Johnny's just lying again?
2: He's faking it. Yeah, or maybe he's just planning.
1: Oh, my God. Oh, my God. I would love Johnny to be at the center of that.
2: Well, I'd have to find someone to do it with. It seems to be, even without a costume.
1: Find a married woman to start with.
6: This is Carrie and Tommy.
0: Carrie Bickmore and Tommy Little.
2: We've got an update for our new segment by the John, Is It True? My geriatric housemate, I got home yesterday and we just talked about it, but we have an update if you did tune into that. The initial story, I got home and he went, hey, you see that story about two people who were having an affair, so to hide the affair, they were dressing up as deer and going out in a paddock, and then deer hunters were out and they shot them. And I said, no. And he said, is that true? And then we tried to look it up, and our producer Sammy just told us before there were two separate stories, both proven to be fake. And then as soon as we went into that song, our producer Darcy said, I have found the story. Darcy, what have you got for us?
7: Okay, so an update. Johnny stuffed up a crucial point.
2: Yes.
7: They weren't deer, they were goats.
2: They were actually in dress up. To be fair to Johnny, he might have got this right, because when I was driving in today, I actually thought goats when I was thinking of what he'd said to me, but I went, no one would hunt goats. It must be deer. So I reckon we need to give Johnny the benefit of the doubt here.
1: So that
2: and he might have said goats.
1: As goats. Yes. Is there goat season? I get what you're saying. I didn't realize we were culling goats.
2: Yeah. Darcy, have you got more details?
7: So the 911 was definitely called after reports that people were shot in a goat costume in America.
2: Wow. Two people going at it were shot by goat hunters.
7: Yeah, but I can't find anything about an affair, but they were definitely doing the deed in the goat costumes.
1: They maybe just be a couple that like to be adventurous. Yes. Maybe they weren't having an affair.
2: Producer Sammy, I feel like his nose is a little out of joint.
3: Yeah, this is a producer off now because it's fake.
0: Oh.
3: So hang on, Darcy. Are you believing one Instagram image that has New Zealand police cars in them?
2: I believe that. It's in New Zealand.
3: They don't have 911 as the number to call police, do they?
8: That's a stock image.
7: It's also reported on Beaver Country Radio.
3: Yeah. and viralsarcasm.com.
2: So, Darcy, I'm going with you. Yeah. It's true.
7: It's also on Twitter.
2: There you go.
0: Yeah, there you go.
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2: This is Carrie and Tommy.
0: Carrie Bickmore and Tommy Little.
3: So I've got a question about ChatGPT. How often do you use it, Carrie?
4: Not very often. I need to learn.
3: I've started using it all the time.
4: Okay.
3: And at the moment, the main thing is diet that I'm using it for.
4: Oh, so what does chat know about diet?
3: So, for example, earlier in the week, and Sammy, you had the sandwich that resulted from this. I've been cooking roast chook on a Monday night and then putting chicken into sandwiches. And I said, how much protein and calories do you think are in the chicken sandwich that I make? And it suggested things I could remove. So the week
4: I've
3: before,
4: had your chicken sandwich and it's delicious, but full of calories because it's full of mayo. You need to do it with like Greek yogurt and stuff
3: Carrie,
4: like that.
3: Well, you didn't get here early enough the other day because I got rid of the mayo and I used mustard and pickles, which chat suggested, and Sammy was good.
5: It was very good. I don't even like mustard and pickles. I didn't say that to Tommy in the lead up because I was a bit nervous, but it actually ended up being incredible.
6: I reckon it was better than the original chicken.
7: No.
3: No.
4: Sorry. No. The fatty mayo is always going to win, but if, in terms of a good healthy alternative.
3: I agree with these guys. I actually thought it was better as well.
4: Okay. Yes. So you've used it for that purpose.
3: And it told me how to get what to look for low calorie bread. Anyway, all this.
4: Do you talk to it? Because like with Siri, I noticed that you talk to Siri. I don't talk to Siri.
3: Talk to it, say hello, thank it at the end. I think I'm rare doing that. A lot of people tell me, producer Kieran told me, he says, stop it. It's not
4: real.
3: What
4: does it say when you say thank you? Does it appreciate it?
3: There's no problem.
4: Yeah.
3: Anyway, there's one thing out of all the amazing things that AI can do on our phone, there's one thing that it just can't do. And it's the simplest thing. And I've tried to do it at a party because we just were standing around and wanted to kick off a good old fashioned cypher. You know, because
4: a bit of a what? A cypher?
3: Yeah.
4: What's a cypher?
3: A bit of freestyle rapping.
4: Oh.
3: And someone went, none of us could beatbox. And someone went, oh, just get chat to do it. And anyway, this is what happens when you ask chat. Hey, chat, can you beatbox for me?
8: Here we go. Boots and cats and boots and cats and boots and cats and...
4: Boots and cats.
8: Yes, steady and even. Want it sparser?
3: No, it's just steady and even, please.
8: Okay. Boots and cats and boots and cats and boots and boots and cats.
4: That's terrible.
3: Hey, chat, sorry, can you beatbox better, please?
8: Yeah, I'll try to tighten it up. Boot cat boot cat boot cat boot cat boot cat boot.
4: That's so weird that it can't.
3: Hey chat, can you do another style that's not boots and cats, but beatboxing?
8: Sure, yeah.
4: Oh, that's me. That's how I rap.
3: Chat, can you keep a steady beat at all?
8: Yeah, steady four count.
4: It can't.
6: Why is it so sassy back to you as well? It's like, sure. Stop asking me questions.
4: Because it's doubting itself. That's why.
3: Hey, chat, why can't you keep time when you beatbox?
8: Yeah, fair call. I'm generating speech on the fly, so the micro timing can drift. I can count out a pulse like 1, 2, 3, 4 really steadily. But true beatboxing precision is hard for me to lock, at least right now.
3: Okay, can you just have one more go at it, please?
8: All right, I'll focus on a super steady count. Boots and cats and boots.
3: Hey, chat, just one last...
4: It's like it's losing power.
3: One last thing. Can you please beatbox as fast as you can?
8: All right.
3: See, I don't think they're taking over.
4: Yeah, no, certainly not the rap world.
3: And if you just joined us, you just missed, just before we were talking about why, out of all the amazing things that ChatGPT can do, why can't it beatbox? For an example, like this is when I asked it,

0: Hey, chat, can you beatbox for me, please?
1: Right, here we go. Keeping it steady. Boots and cats and boots and cats and boots and cats and boots and cats and boots. And
2: why does it have to breathe?
3: So, I also never knew it was boots and cats until I was in my 40s.
0: So we worked out that it can't, but we didn't get to the bottom of exactly why, when it's got all this amazing technology, why it can't. Producer Sammy, you have an answer for us.
2: We're forgetting that ChatGPT generates text, not actual sounds. So all it can go off is text that it's writing down, and it turns it into a sound. So anything,
0: it's writing down boots and cats and then, yes. And
3: no,
0: then reading
3: so
0: it out.
3: Long.
2: It tries to represent the sound using the words and phonetic syllables. It can't actually make a sound. It just reads it out.
0: Oh.
3: I still don't think I understand.
0: Boots and cats and boots.
3: So it's pretty good.
2: Boots and cats.
3: What do you mean?
2: Boots and cats is like the OG.
3: When it's talking to you, it's making a sound.
2: Yes, but it's just reading what it's already writing in the
4: Because how would you spell the sound, like the drum noise that you're making with your mouth?
2: Mm.
3: Isn't it boots?
0: So maybe this can be an example. No. So if we ask it to laugh, it should hypothetically, after what you've said, just go ha ha ha ha ha.
3: Yeah.
0: Ha, ha.
3: Oh, I see.
0: Let's
3: what you're
0: see
3: saying.
0: How we go. Okay. Hey, chat. Can you laugh for me, please?
1: Yeah, I can give you a light, friendly one. Something like. Totally in good fun. Little friendly vibe.
3: Well, that was
0: Can you give me a long laugh, please?
1: Okay, here we go.
2: And then if you go out of the voice, it then shows you all the text that's written in the process.
3: Where it's written ha ha ha ha ha. So what's another noise that we make that written out is weird? I'm trying to think of an example.
4: Get it to make a fart noise.
0: Ooh, that's great.
3: Yes, great idea, Jesse.
0: I knew you'd pay off.
4: I wasn't even listening to what you guys are talking about.
0: Hey, chat, can you make a fart noise, a big sloppy one, please?
1: Sorry, I can't do that. I can do something silly that's not gross, like a goofy little drum fill or a quick wow kind of thing.
0: No, a fart, please.
1: Yeah, no, I can't do that. I can do a quick rim shot, like.
4: Whoa, Jesus!
3: I gotta use chat more.
5: This is Carrie and Tommy.
6: Carrie Bickmore and Tommy Little.
3: Do you think there'll ever be a day where we find a new replacement for an umbrella?
0: So I had this idea a long time ago, and it was called Humbrellas. And I still to this day do not know why it hasn't kicked off. So it was, it started as a bike helmet because I thought when people ride along, they get wet, right?
3: Yeah.
0: So it started as a bike helmet with an umbrella on it so you could ride in the rain.
3: Yeah.
0: But then I ventured into hats. So you could just wear, I don't understand why we hold it with our stupid hand. Mm. Why don't we just walk along with a hat on that's an umbrella?
3: Because maybe
0: and you can
3: then
0: have a
3: you,
0: little chin strap
3: get hat
0: so it doesn't go away.
3: When you're on your way to whatever you're onto. You know what I mean?
4: Like, but also imagine women don't want hat hair. Blow away and you just get carried away by
3: the
4: hair.
3: This was me,
0: my marketing campaign.
3: battling an umbrella this morning, right? And I thought how many bits, it was broken, it was all smashed and it folded in half.
4: Ooh.
3: It was a disaster, right? So I had to walk in the rain. And then I thought, it's a bit like a tent. There's just too many bits involved in an umbrella. Why have we not simplified it? Like, I feel like we've made tents more complicated. I swear when I grew up,
4: a
3: tent just had a couple
4: of
3: pegs, and now they've got all those things that go in and out and fold down and up and around. And
0: I think there's ponchos somewhere screaming, like, what about us? Like, we do the same job.
3: Oh, my God, Shannon Noel can be the face of them.
0: What about ponchos?
3: What about me? It isn't fair. I'm the easier option and no one cares.
0: Yeah, that's right.
4: There you go.
0: Send it off to marketing.
6: This is Carrie and Tommy.
0: As you know, every nut house needs a leader. And ours came out here on a boat and arrived and never looked back.
3: Come over on boat.
0: Yes. And then the first time I worked with him, he was...
4: Steamship or sailboat?
0: It was a steamship and he used to shovel the steam into the engine.
3: I actually believed you for a while there.
0: And when I first met him, he still had his little Navy hat on and he caught the night bus into work to work with us every morning. It is the English Electric Bolt, Kieran Simpson. Kizzy, what's going on?
7: Well, I was watching some TV from my homeland. The other day.
4: The BBC.
7: I was on the BBC, actually.
4: What side did you get that off?
0: The Bill?
7: No, it was one of the great game shows, Pointless, which makes no sense as a game show.
3: It is. It's pointless.
7: Yeah, literally. It's where they ask 100 people things, and then you have to try and pick out which is the least likely answer that they would have said.
0: No, I think this is good. This is used to be like our segment, Phone Me, My One and Only, where you try and make unrelatable content and only one person will have done the thing.
4: Is it like
0: before.
4: The opposite of the 100?
0: It's the opposite of Family Feud.
7: Yeah.
4: Because
7: like you got to get the one that's zero and you win the game. So last night I was watching an old episode of Pointless on UK TV on the Foxtel, which is obviously just binge now. And they were doing a very Australian category.
8: We gave 100 people 100 seconds to name as many Australian towns and cities.
7: Now, interesting. There's a lot of them. And they gave them, because it's quite hard, they gave them a list of things to select from. So there goes two rounds, so I'll give you the first list and just see if you think anything goes wrong within the list.
0: Okay.
8: Alice Springs, Corn, Adelaide, Rockhampton, Woomerang, Brisbane, Wagga Wagga.
0: Wagga?
3: To be fair, that's what everybody would say. I reckon at some point in my early news reading career when I was doing the traffic, I would have said Wagga Wagga.
8: Wagga Wagga.
7: It sounds pretty good.
0: Wagga
4: Wagga.
7: But they didn't correct themselves and no one did very well in the first round, so they went again. And when you just thought, yeah, like Wagga Wagga is pretty fair, there's another one.
8: And your second set reads like this. Fremantle, Gillard, Hobart, Uluru, Newcastle, Perth, Humpty Doo.
3: Uluru.
7: Uluru.
3: Uluru.
0: Humpty Doo is good. They could have got Fanny Bay, could have got it mentioned.
4: Oh.
0: Damn it. And Coburn.
4: Oh, send it in to the people at Pointless.
0: Why didn't they get Coburn?
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27: Hey, lots of people have been asking to play this because they know they have an advantage early in the year.
28: It's the game to play. It is the game to play and, you know, your Marches, your Aprils.
27: Tell us someone we haven't thought of for a while. Of course, it can't be someone we've thought of this year. You, Haim, and I, when someone yells out a celebrity's name, we have to prove. Generally, just by telling an anecdote, honest system that we have thought of them. Company sent in hats.
28: Company sent in hats, Ando, with the hope that their hat will be reflected in a positive light. Mm-hmm. And then if you can name a celebrity we haven't thought of this year, you will win. You get a selection of the hats. Obviously, if you're up front, you have the advantage of getting first pick of the hats. We have a special guest hat today.
27: Yes.
28: I'll probably save it to the end. Mm-hmm. And I just want to flag up front, that I'll be showing no favour. nor no malice to any. There'll just be, these are fair representations of the hats.
0: Yes.
28: There are three hats. The special guest hat is at the end.
0: Mm.
28: First hat, Aston Legal Group.
0: Yeah.
28: Well, I said no malice. I might have to, so sue me, Aston Legal Group. No, don't, because that, I'm sure that's what you do very well, or defend those being sued. I'm not sure which side of the coin. You probably accept both sides of the coin.
0: I don't know what they're doing.
28: Look, I'm sure you're bloody good at the law. The hat, I mean, it's straight to the point. The Aston is a yellow, the Legal Group is a white, so it's minimum points there. Some points for branding, like at least it's not all just one colour.
0: It's a very straightforward font when you say.
28: Yeah, very, very, very, that's just, that was the first font that came through and they ticked it off. It's just a black hat. I mean, you just can't really get too hyped up about this hat. You're pointing to the buckle there, and I see
0: buckle
28: the back.
0: Clasp, yeah.
28: Buckles.
1: Seems shallow.
28: Buckles, I have an issue with, because I think they think they're better than they are.
0: Yep.
28: Do you know what I mean? The buckle hats, you see them on like a rod and gun cap or whatever.
0: Yeah.
28: And they go, look,
0: it's like a
28: and
0: sailor's
28: it just has an air of going.
0: Yep.
28: Oh, you know the thing that's normally on your pants? We're putting them on hats now. And I go, you don't need them because we already had, we had the plastic, we've got the Velcro, we just don't need the buckle up there. You're not fooling anyone. It's just a black hat.
0: Yeah, and hardest to adjust as well.
28: It looks shallow. Yeah, Jack, and that's the thing. It's like, for all the fanciness, you hurt your nail getting under the buckle.
0: Yes. Second one hand, yolk sunscreen. Yeah.
28: Yolk sunscreen.
0: What colour is that, do you reckon, Jack? A lavender?
28: That is a dusky,
0: dirty, musky lavender. It's a full corduroy.
28: Again, no malice. Dirty, musky love.
1: Yeah, it's full corduroy.
28: Just trying to think of adjectives. I mean, full corduroy. And again, look, I'm going to say something, it's a bit of a generalization here. I think you've got to be under 27 to wear that hat.
0: Oh, yeah. Mm. Yeah.
28: Like, it would go perfectly if you had a thin moustache and the kind of the, you know, the mohawk mullet kind of feel, power fade.
0: Yep.
28: That's who needs to be wearing this hat, or if you're just like a cool
0: beach gals,
28: surfer girl.
0: Yep, they could do it. They've got to go with a buckle, though, which surprised me for a surfing.
28: Okay.
0: Maybe so it's like an ironic buckle.
28: Formal hat. Yeah, maybe it is, Jack. Maybe if you're 27 or under, you get the gag.
0: Yeah.
28: I'm not familiar with the OKSBF. I'm assuming they have passed all the required laws to protect our skin.
0: To be able to
28: and
0: say
28: they do a good job.
0: Yes.
28: But, you know, cool. Corduroy, you give them props for an interesting material, and to the right person, a corduroy hat's something that would work. But again, I feel you've got to be a bit younger to wear a corduroy hat.
0: You would say expensive though.
28: Not scared to throw money at the hat, the solution.
0: Yep.
28: And when you're an SBF company, that's nice to know.
0: Yep.
28: And our special guest, Dimmies and Tinnies.
0: Yes.
28: Dimmies and Tinnies, the dim sim company that Andy, full disclaimer, has a financial interest in.
0: Must be nice. Along with
28: his brother-in-law's roof rack company. Must be very nice. Along with a pub in New York City. Must be nice. Is nice. Someone that has the same. And Dimmies and Tinnies, they make great dim sims. They're available. Aren't you available in Coles?
0: Yes. They're a proper
28: dim sim company.
0: 5 years ago, we thought, wouldn't it be funny to make a premium dim sim, top shelf dim sim where you know what's in it. And they are actually now available in Coles, D&T's Dimmies. So if you want to go there, obviously it'd be on the top shelf.
28: Yeah.
0: Well, actually,
28: and that's
0: hopefully
28: why.
0: It's in the middle.
28: D&T's, is that what it's called?
0: D&T's.
28: Dimmies. Yeah. And that's why you didn't do Dimmies and Beers.
0: No. Tinny, you have a soft drink as a tinny.
28: Yeah, no, I'm just saying that. Otherwise, it'd be D&B Tinnies. D&B Tinnies. And you'd be like, oh, what's in it?
0: That's a good point.
28: No, I'm just saying that's why D&Ts.
0: D&Ts is much better
28: than D&Bs. So, Dimmies and Tinnies. And here is where I'm...
0: Exclusive to Coles, by the way.
28: Yep. No, we've heard the ad. But you bought a hat, so you do get some promotion.
0: Yes.
28: You're allowed that in this segment. Here's the thing. As I said, no favour, no malice. It's the best hat.
0: It is.
28: The hat is
0: easily good.
28: It's easily the best hat. You've got a cream. I don't think it's white. I think it's slightly off white.
0: Yep.
28: And you've got a dark navy brim. You've got the nice Dimmies and Tinnies logo right up the front.
0: Snap back.
28: It's not showing off with a buckle.
0: No.
28: It does. It's got a good depth to it.
0: Mm-hmm.
28: You're wearing it, so it comes with a celebrity endorsement in that regard. And I think I'd be bewildered if anyone doesn't go that first. People have the choice. We've got Aston Legal. Maybe you're a big legal fan. Aston Legal Group. You've got Yoke SPF. You've got Dimmies and Tinnies on Ando's head. Do they get a fresh one or do they get that one?
27: I couldn't find another one. They get this one.
1: They get the one off your head.
27: Yes, yeah, huge. Well,
28: that's a might could be worse. A plus. Could be a minus.
27: We'll look into that. Let's jump into it.
2: It's been a while since I've thought
27: about Tim Cahill.
28: Yeah.
2: And it's been a while since I've seen them.
27: Jack, you clearly have thought about
1: Tim. I heard Team Cahill mentioned, and I'm trying to remember the context.
28: Team.
1: No, Tim.
28: Yep, okay.
27: This year?
1: Where was he? He was at
27: the Grand Prix.
1: He was at the Grand Prix.
27: Oh, that's why I saw him and went, I hadn't thought about him for a while.
28: Okay, well, don't pick someone that's been publicised at the Grand Prix. I mean, they're a heavily attended sports event.
27: That's true. Mm. But that was what came to mind when someone said, the opener's starting, we've got to think of someone.
1: You meant to think of people you don't think of. But
28: No, it's hard because how do you know what you don't know? Yeah. All right, well, that's just a great example of, as a general rule, don't give us someone that was at the Grand Prix.
27: Okay, Sarah joins us. Ahoy to you, Sarah.
3: Hey, guys. How are you?
27: Yeah,
28: great, well. Sarah. Okay, you ready for this? Who have we not thought of in a while?
3: Guys, I was watching Love is Blind recently, and someone on there just reminded me, and I couldn't work out who it was, and it came to me, the one and only Fabio.
27: Oh, unfortunately, I have thought of him.
28: Oh, I suppose it's the amount of times Andy has looked at the poster on the inside of his wardrobe is the amount of times he has thought of Fabio.
27: No, it was because we were leaving the Palais Theatre in Melbourne as the roller coaster was going around Luna Park.
28: Oh, and the seagull.
27: Seagulls came flying very close to the roller coaster. And Beck said to me, oh, my gosh, the roller coaster nearly saw that hit those flock of seagulls. And Fabio, the most beautiful man in the world, a male model at the time, was getting filmed on a roller coaster. A seagull hit him in the face and broke his nose.
1: Really?
28: Yeah. Unbelievable accident. Have you seen the footage, Jack?
1: No. Well, is that recent?
28: Up. Yeah, it's phenomenal. No, it was about 15 years ago. It was phenomenal at the time.
27: Yeah.
1: Wow.
28: Does this count? I've just realized I have been thinking of Fabio, but I haven't known I was thinking of Fabio.
27: Okay.
28: Because there's a guy at the gym I go to, and I've been going, does that guy remind me of? You know, quite long, flowing, beautiful blonde hair.
27: Mm.
28: It's Fabio.
27: Well,
28: so I have.
27: I'm glad
28: been,
27: I had my one to like yeah, prove.
28: No,
27: to
28: it would have been, that would have been probably a green light to a hat, but annoying for me because if I'd just done my work a bit more, I would have thought of Fabio.
27: Sorry, Sarah. Ahoy to you, Liam.
4: Ahoy, boys, and a quick happy birthday to the Weaver.
27: Don't actually celebrate
28: Good
27: them.
28: Work, Liam. Please keep the Weaver up.
27: It's because I weave in and out of traffic during a hockey match, is it?
28: It sure is, Sigourney.
27: Okay. Liam, tell us someone we haven't thought of in a while.
4: Look, I'm going to go with singer and former American Idol judge Paula Abdul.
28: Ooh. Pretty good. Pretty good. I think what you're thinking of, if you think you've thought of her, Ando, you haven't. It's just that you see so many clips of Idol and talent. America's Got Talent, UK's Got Talent, whatever, floating around on social media. We think.
27: I don't think I've thought of her.
28: But I wouldn't have thought of her.
27: Jack?
1: No. No.
27: Liam, you've got yourself a hat, my friend.
28: Oh,
27: well done, Liam.
4: Brilliant.
27: Well done. What hat are you going to go with? Aston Legal, the Yoke SPF. How old are you by the way?
4: Look, I'm 29, so I'm a little bit old for the corduroy.
28: No, it's fringe. It's fringe. I was going to say 27 to 30, depending on how well you're transitioning out of your 20s. But if you're still got a real young vibe, I think you could get away with the corduroy hat.
27: Yeah, or Dimmies and Tinnies.
4: Look, I've got to take the one off Andy's head.
28: Do it.
27: I'll remove it.
28: Reveal
27: now.
28: Him to the sun. Very good. Well
27: done. Thank you very much, Liam. Stewart, ahoy to you.
6: Hi, boys.
27: Tell someone we haven't thought of for a while.
28: Shoey.
6: The Lord of the Dance, Michael Flatley.
27: Bad luck. Bad luck, my friend.
28: I thought of him today. Why? Sorry. I actually said the Alan Partridge joke, Flatley, my dear, I don't river dance. I literally saw it this morning. I gave my wife, you know, it is a great joke. I didn't sell it probably because it's not mine, but there was a meme that was going around and it was an Irish dance like lineup, right, where the people are doing it and it's like a meme that says, you know, my kid between every mouthful of food at the dinner table. And
27: I
28: it's
27: saw
28: like
27: that
28: a guy doing
27: well.
28: A big Irish dance. Yeah. And I'm like, that is what our kids do every night. Yeah. Just one mouthful, got to get up, got to find a cat.
27: Yeah,
28: please
27: run
28: get back to the table. Please get back to the table.
27: So as a double, when we're over in New York City, Ham, I walked past Radio City Music Hall.
28: Yep.
27: And the River Dance is featuring in April.
28: Jeez.
27: I saw it on a poster. So unfortunately.
28: Flatley's not still.
27: No, Flatley's is out of it. Now. Yeah, but it just made me think of Michael Flatley, the Lord of the Riverdance.
28: He was the Lord. Yeah. And from what I understand, I followed the monarchy of dance very heavily, but I don't think he was toppled as the Lord. I think he's still the Lord.
27: Yeah, he remains the Lord. Yeah.
28: He remains the Lord.
27: Emily, ahoy to you.
7: Ahoy, boys. How you going?
27: Very well.
28: Very good, Emily.
7: That's good. Look, I'm Devo. That D&T's hat's gone, but I'm coming for Aston Legal.
27: good.
7: I'm hoping that you haven't thought of Clippy, the animated Microsoft paperclip.
28: You probably use Clippy every day.
27: I'm so sorry. On this upcoming season of The 100,
7: no way.
27: We did how many people recognize these famous icons?
28: I think I was on that episode.
27: You were on the episode,
28: Hair. There we go. I have thought of Clippy. I never think of him as Clippy, though. Yeah, I just think of the paperclip. Yeah.
27: And so Hamish and I both have thought of that and discussed it on television.
28: What a bummer. Mm-hmm. Although, should you wish to appeal our decision, you know which legal group to use.
27: Emily, thank you so much.
7: Thanks, boys.
27: Cheers.
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2: Hey guys, update on up there. Gazaley.
3: Oh, yeah.
2: This is the song.
3: Yep.
2: That is ours.
3: Well documented. Yes, is Australia's favourite song. Not the song Mike Brady's. No, Mike. Who is watching?
2: Steve Bloomer's watching.
3: Steve Bloomer. Sorry, Mike Brady's the singer of that song.
2: Yeah, Steve Bloomer's watching.
3: Steve Bloomer's watching.
2: Derby County have stolen the song and used it over there in Britain.
3: And it's funnily enough, I mean, I joke, but Mike Brady is watching. He's the guy that sings that song. And he's watching closer than anyone when that song is used because he's very particular about it.
2: Yes. And we were excited to, at the Collingwood-Carlton game, which would be going out tonight, we were recording this a couple of days before, to play up there, Gazaley, to shock the father-in-law of one of our listeners who thinks it's an original song called Steve Bloomer's Watching.
3: Yep, and this father-in-law is obviously English, in the country, going to his first AFL match. Just a great chance for us to borrow a few minutes of airtime at the MCG, not bothering too many people, but, well, you know, 100,000 people or so, but just for our own purposes to shock one visiting Britain.
2: Mm.
3: Everything was going smoothly, but Andy, you tell us there's been an update.
2: AFL signed off on it.
3: Yeah.
2: They said, though, it's a Collingwood home match.
3: Yeah. They're in charge of the stereo, basically.
2: Yeah, it's the 2 hours
3: basically,
2: if
3: it's your
2: up.
3: House, it's your sound system.
2: Collingwood have said no.
4: Collingwood said no?
2: Yeah, Collingwood have said no, as if they needed another reason for people to hate their club. And they were suddenly going into this new nice guy thing, you know, they had a lovely new coach and lovely players, and now they've done this.
4: What was their reason?
2: They said they said they're just jam-packed. Well, I said, what for 2 hours?
4: Jam-packed?
2: I said for 2 hours. I said 2 hours.
3: Show us your Spotify. Show us the playlist and we can cut one song out of that.
2: Exactly. I rang the CEO, Craig Kelly. Mm. And as soon as he picked up, he went, I can't do it, mate. Sorry.
3: This is dominating the match, the pre-match.
2: And I said, what do you mean?
3: Is it because you're involved, Ando, and you're a well-known councillor and you're the enemy?
2: Yeah. It's not that.
3: I think that's it, Jack.
2: He said, mate, we're announcing 30 years of our sponsor collaboration. And I said, yeah, for 2 hours, just do it like Hamish and I do it. 20 seconds at the front top.
3: Yep. Mid-roll.
2: Mid-roll in the middle. And then 20 seconds at the end, sponsor a rap with that. They love it.
3: People don't want too much.
2: Exactly. He said, it's a big announcement. I said, okay, it can't be 2 hours. You can't have 2 hours of thanking the sponsor. That is just ridiculous. Anyway,
3: I mean, to be honest, I think the sponsor would like a little break as well.
4: Do we go to the sponsor now?
3: It's
2: Emirates. Yeah. I don't want to drag them into this, but.
3: No, and it seems late in the day to call the sheik or whoever is the head of Emirates.
2: He said, there's just a lot of activation. He said, how long do you need? He said, look, one chorus, one verse. Like, this is like, we don't need the whole track and perhaps a little message from us at the start. He said, I'll look into it, but he hasn't got back to me. I think it's over.
3: It's not over.
2: What I'm going to do, guys.
3: I got Mike Brady's permission too. I did my job.
2: Yeah, you were meant to ring him. Mm-hmm. Have you got audio of that?
3: Yes, I call. So here's we need his permission to play the song.
2: Yeah.
3: He's the owner of the song.
2: Yeah.
3: Called him just actually earlier this morning. First of all, Mike, thanks so much for taking the call. I'm just wondering, I know you've heard the show. Is it okay if we use Up There Gazaley? Like, can we play it before grand final time?
5: Yeah, no worries.
3: He's fine with it.
2: Did the conversation go longer?
3: Ages. That's just the highlights where he officially puts on tape his permission.
2: So,
3: chatted for quite a while.
2: My quest was going to be going in Thursday night to see a shocked British old elderly gent.
3: I know, we had it all planned.
2: I've changed my mission.
3: Yep.
2: I'm going in 2 hours before. And I'm going to assess where they could have squeezed it in. So I'm going to give you guys a full report next week. If there's any fat in the 2 hours
3: this
2: leading up
3: be
2: to
3: a
2: the
3: tight
2: game,
3: 2 hours.
2: If there's any fat whatsoever in the schedule, I'm going to identify it. And I'll bring back the areas where I felt like we could have slipped in at least a minute of Up There Gazaley. My report will be next week.
3: I mean, do you include any sponsor messages as fat, or I suppose that has to be?
4: That's the bit they needed to put in. So
2: I'm not calling that fat. I'm just saying if there's a lull, if there's nothing being played, or if they've done a message too much, they can sing to their sponsor as much as they like. But if they've got anything else that's happening that I think doesn't cut it.
3: You're going to be the only person, I'm confident, the only person that's going to that match to assess the pregame programming.
2: Yeah, yeah.
3: It's not a thing you commonly hear from, you know, footy, no matter which code you follow or whatever sport, to come home and go, good match, super tight pregame programming. They did this one thing about an hour out where they morphed We Will Rock You into a thing for Chemist Warehouse. It was really good. Really, really tight. I couldn't find any fat in it. Hey, I did a cool medical maneuver the other day.
2: Oh.
3: I invented it.
4: No, you didn't. I was actually about to say that's a stupid question. And then he said it's correct.
2: You don't know my friend like I do.
3: So
2: how did you have an instrument?
3: Yes.
2: Right.
3: What an exciting.
2: Did you search for the instrument?
3: I knew where it was in my house.
2: Okay. And then had you thought, oh, here's the ailment. I know, I've got just the thing.
3: Or
2: had you seen the instrument before and gone, oh, I could use that for set out. Okay.
3: No, the instrument is used for a much different, a very different reason. It was invented for a different reason, but it shares a common solution goal with the problem I was presented with.
2: Was there an item trapped inside someone?
3: Yes.
2: Right. Right.
3: So one of Sonny's mates was over and they're playing in the pool, right? Now, you know how frustrating it is to get water trapped in your ear. Yes. It can ruin the day. You hate a blocked ear.
2: I hate a blocked ear.
3: Now, wax is a different kettle of fish. Mm-hmm. Wax is a toughie. You kind of do need, you could do it with a super soaker, but you do need to go to the doctor and get that flushed out.
2: Yes.
3: You could do it with a super soaker.
2: I'm just going to say anything Hamish says is not.
3: I'm not saying
2: opinion
3: remember,
2: shared by
3: I didn't say
2: other
3: should.
2: Co-hosts.
3: Didn't say should. Said could. I'm thinking post-apocalyptic.
2: Well, the old way they used to do it in the 80s was exactly what you're saying. They would with a syringe, fire as much water in as possible to try and draw, say, mud or something out.
3: Yeah, or wash it out.
4: Then you can still get that kit at the chemist.
2: Yeah, but
4: like
2: I'm
4: a
2: not
4: big
2: sure
4: syringe.
2: I'm not sure if it's the right thing to do, though.
3: And bear in mind, too, were I to do it again, I'm saying go to the doctor preferably, but say post-apocalyptic, doctors, you know, society's crumbled, but you do have a super soaker. You'd sterilize the water. I'd boil the water and put like a salty solution in it, too, if you're going to be shooting that up an ear. Anyway.
4: Let it cool down after the boiling.
3: Yep. Good step, Jack. Good step. And also, because if you put boiling hot water in a super soaker, magazine, that's going to melt the plastic too, makes it harder for the next ear surgery you have to do. Anyway, wasn't wax. I'm just giving you an insight there into the mind of someone who's solutions driven. It was water. Suddenly water's trapped in this young man's ear, and I use a different name for legal reasons, mostly my own.
2: Don't want his parents asking him why, why he requires ear surgery.
3: So poor old Reggie comes out of the pool. Now he's only been in the pool for 10 minutes. He's like, I've got water trapped in my ear. I said, that's annoying. He goes, I feel like it's just about to come out. Okay, so he's like sort of jumping up and down, shaking his head, doing that thing. I said, yeah, what a bummer. And I think this is my thought process. I said, you know the candles that people can light? And they light a candle, it's a hollow candle, and the vacuum created on the inside of the candle, Jack, draws wax or water or whatever out of the ear.
2: Right.
3: It's like an ancient remedy.
2: Sure, yep.
3: So that idea popped into my head. Of course, we don't have ear candles on hand at home. But I thought to myself, actually, Reggie, let me see if I can help you.
2: Mm.
3: We do have a small plunger. And
2: how small?
4: It would have to be tiny.
2: Tiny.
3: No, that goes over the whole ear.
2: Oh, right.
3: Like not a Sylvanian family's plunger, like a Lego plunger. No, it goes over the whole ear, but like a small one that we sometimes use for one of the toilets gets blocked.
2: You create enough of
3: a suction. Negative pressure environment.
2: Yeah.
3: Very, very gently, mind you, I'm aware of the dangers, to draw the water out.
4: But wouldn't you have to have a completely flat side of the head?
3: Nah, you got to create a seal. You're right, because the cup of the plunger is going over the ear.
2: That's
3: that. I can see how frustrated he was. And let's not forget, this has been a much anticipated play date. So the stakes are high. Yep. You don't want water in your ear for the whole play date. So I go, hang here, Reg, in the kitchen. I'll go to the toilet and get it. Go to the toilet. Get it. Took it to the laundry. Washed it thoroughly.
2: Great.
3: Okay. Even squirted a bit of bleach in there and stuff. Like, we really clean this thing. Yep. This is now a medical grade instrument.
2: Mm. That just so happens to have its holder in a toilet.
3: Its original use was toilets.
2: Yeah.
3: But there's ain't nothing in the rule book says it can't be used on heads.
2: Okay.
3: So I'm thinking it through in my head. The way a plunger works is when you push it down, it creates positive pressure.
4: Yes.
3: Then when you pull it back, it creates negative pressure.
4: Yeah.
3: It's like, we don't want to create positive pressure into the ear that can burst an eardrum or whatever. You shouldn't do that. First thing they teach you at plunger medical school.
4: Mm.
3: So I was like, we actually have to like push it down off the head. And then put it on the head in the correct down position, so you just pull it out. You're just doing the negative bit.
2: You also want to be careful of that. Like,
3: very, very careful. So I was like, we don't know how hard we're pulling, right?
2: Because, obviously, if his brain's coming out.
3: if the eyeball on the side that I'm suctioning suddenly disappears, there will be questions.
4: Sorry. Lucky you changed his name.
3: This is all going through my head. So you go, okay, you're inventing a new medical procedure here. The upsides are enormous. Mm. The playdate can get back on track and Reggie can have a great day. The downsides are significant. Obviously, it's a child that's not my child's head and ears in play here. What do we have in society that stops madcap ideas just going straight to patient with human trials?
4: Yeah.
3: Let's test it on me.
4: Okay. So that's good. That's
3: I take it to me. We actually probably have animal trials first, but I didn't think the cats would love it. So I'll take it to me and I did it a little bit. Yeah. So push the plunger down, put it on my own ear, practice the pressure.
2: How'd it feel?
3: I was like, yeah, fine. Just like a slight sucking.
4: Yeah.
3: Took it into the kitchen, said, Reggie, come here. I think I've got a solution.
2: Now, is he, what's his disposition at this moment?
3: He's a pretty up for it guy.
2: He's okay. Good on you, Reggie.
3: I love it. He's a great kid and he's up for a laugh.
2: Yeah, great. Bit like when you turned to me and said, should we try this? And I've always used to go, yeah, sure.
3: I don't think he really knew what was happening.
2: No.
3: But I said, I'm going to try something to get it out. And he was like, great. You know, he's exactly the kind of guy I wanted to be in business with. Yep. Upside focused.
4: Yep.
3: Little bit of a risk appetite. Mm-hmm. Happy to be at the frontier of medicine. So I did what I'd been trained to do on my own head, depressed it, put it on his head, eased it off, eased it off. And the look on his face when I got it, because it popped out, instant satisfaction, right? And then he left and I was like, you just can't, please don't do that. Please don't do that anymore. The way you say it was like, I want to do it, the kid. Like, I'm just cruising around looking for a ears to play.
2: I won't leave you now. We just have to stop.
3: That's the last time.
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1: Ahoy to me, Knuckles. Hamish.
2: Hey, I hope we're Sonic's mates, to be honest. Could be Knuckles and Tails. Have I got it?
3: He's got it.
2: He's got it straight off the bat.
1: Wow. Yes, ahoy to Tails over there, Jack. I'll be Sonic today.
2: Yes.
4: Who's Knuckles? I remember Tails was like a fox.
1: Red.
3: Yeah, Knuckles just the other one.
1: Is it Echidna?
3: Oh, no, yeah, Knuckles was a bit of a... Knuckles was a bit of a
1: spikes. Yeah, okay. Echidna.
3: Comes good
1: Sonic's
3: in the end.
1: Secondary best friend and former rival.
3: Yeah, that's
1: is Knuckles.
3: Former rival comes good.
1: And Tails, obviously, a two-tailed fox cub. Sonic's best friend and sidekick.
3: Bit of a cheat there for me. Having a 10-year-old boy, I've got the edge. I've got access to probably more of the Sonic universe than you would.
1: But you might be going into that with Gordio.
4: No, not
3: Sonic.
4: It's a way away. No. Do you have to watch the new movies? Because Sonic has movies now, doesn't he?
3: Yes, you have to. You do have to. Yeah, there's many of them.
1: Jim Carrey's still in it, I think.
3: He's odd. He's Eggman.
1: Yeah.
3: And he's the villain. And most of the time, I watch Jim Carrey in it, who's got to be in his mid to late 50s. Mm. And I just am so impressed at the energy. Yeah. I just go, oh, my God. Just your day. Mm. I just know what it would take to get in the
1: egg suit
3: cap. He's got a silly moustache.
1: Yeah, okay.
3: Just, you remember, whenever you wore a fake moustache, the glue they use?
1: Yeah, I'm sure
3: it's the best of the best. It's Hollywood.
1: Yeah, but...
3: Just a long day.
4: Oh, you did the Grinch? Like, imagine getting into one moustache.
3: Have you heard this fact before that he quit the Grinch after one day, Jim Carrey? He was like, I can't do it. I can't do the makeup. Like, it was 8 hours to become the Grinch before you could even start acting.
4: Ugh.
3: And Ron Howard, I think, who's the director, got someone from the CIA who trains their operatives in, like, how to go through, like, interrogation and torture tactics, just how to calm his mind for 8 hours and not let it get to him so he could, like, withstand getting put in makeup.
4: Oh, I thought you were going to say, like, the CIA trained to make the people doing the makeup go even faster.
1: I thought they were going to say the CIA bullied him into doing it.
4: Threatened his life.
3: We're going to send you to Russia with a bunch of spy equipment on you. Once you do it, you won't be coming back. Because it's what the CIA is well known for loving, making sure the Christmas blockbusters get made.
1: Ahoy also to Alex, who went to hamishandy.com, uploaded what he's been up to.
5: Ahoy, boys. This is a spotted in the wild anecdote. So I was lining up to board the plane from Gold Coast to Sydney after Christmas, and I saw none other than Jack Post with his family. Mm. I then called out and asked for a bower of gold coin. But in good nature, he came up to me and told me to look through his Instagram story to show that he had just had a car incident on the way to the airport. So he used this as an excuse, as he said he was too tired. Well done and wheezing your way out of that one, Jack. Hope you had a crack of mandated break.
4: Yeah, that did happen.
3: Too tired to bow?
4: Yeah, I just wasn't in the mood.
3: Oh my God, Jack.
1: Did you have a crash in the car?
4: No, it wasn't a crash.
3: This was the petrol, wasn't it?
4: I had Bianca's whole extended family in the car, kids' seats and everything, rushing back to the airport. The last thing you got to do is fill the hire car back up with petrol, and I put unleaded in a diesel car, and I didn't realise until it was full to the brim. And so
1: it wouldn't start?
4: Well, you're not allowed to drive it.
3: You can't turn it over.
4: When I Googled it, it said, whatever you do, do not even turn the engine on.
3: Yeah, really? If you turned it over, then it would. Then it's like 15 grand for a new engine.
4: Yeah.
1: Oh, because they siphoned it out. Did you think about it? Because you're so close.
4: We're three minutes from the airport.
1: Are you thinking there's a bit of diesel in there?
3: I would have thought the same.
1: Is that getting fed in first?
3: It's like a Coke spider. I won't touch the ice cream, but if the car just drinks the Coke from the bottom.
4: Yeah, if I don't slosh around too much turning corners, it shouldn't mix together.
3: Well, it's been a week.
1: It's been a week now.
3: Jacko, with you with the new golf buggy.
4: Yes.
3: And I hear you couldn't be happier. It's had the desired effect on the course.
4: I have. Maybe it was a coincidence, but I have played my best ever round of golf taking out the electric buggy.
1: It's quite incredible that this has come in, because I've got to say, that text from Jack gave me joy. It did.
3: We were happy. We were like, it's worked. The whole ordeal's been worth it.
1: Mm.
3: This is the desired effect.

0: if he's shooting less, like, you know, like many shots under his handicap.
1: Mm.
0: So for golf people, that's a big relief.
2: But we had to counterbalance that out with the overwhelming amount of emails that were disappointed with the result.
0: Do you think, Jack, hearing that you shot your best ever round and you broke 90 for the first time, you shot an 89, yeah, do you think there would be, first question, do you think there'd be universal joy amongst the listeners to hear that?
2: I was getting to five. I have not been on social media this week. Maybe another coincidence, but maybe also because I was getting the vibe that some people would have preferred me to give the golf buggy back over to the people.
3: And we didn't expect that because it was a game we all agreed on to play.
2: And I started typing that out and I thought, you know what? It doesn't matter. I can't have this argument with all 10,000 people who entered themselves into the competition. So maybe I'll just have a break and I've got things to do anyway because I've got golf to play.
3: Hayden had a wonderful suggestion though. On the way in, Hayden gave me a call and said, we can't ignore the masses.
2: What's the vibe?
0: I think overwhelmingly people are like, you know what? It was an exciting display that I think you'd only get to see on a podcast where the rules are written and rewritten daily. Yep. And at every step along the way, it was understandable the choices you made. I think there were some that were going, okay, not what we're used to hearing. Like usually on a show that's the people's show, not always do you hear no element of success going to the people, to which I would temper though. Those people, like, how many people did want the golf buggy?
3: Yeah, exactly.
0: I mean, I wouldn't say that's every single listener listening.
3: Can we also say
0: there's also a lot of people excited for you, Jack. Yes, you played hard. You
2: and I think honestly, for the Bianca said to me, why didn't you just have the fun with the roulette and then gift it back to the people afterwards?
3: But I thought that would have
2: taken something away from the realness of the roulette game. And I don't think any of us are good enough actors to just pretend we're playing the roulette game and then at the end it's a happy ending.
0: I know another reason why you didn't do it. Because you wanted the buggy set.
3: But I think the integrity of the game was also in his mind.
0: You wanting the buggy so bad was never in doubt, Jack, that we completely ticked that box.
3: I also want to say there's no anger. I haven't seen a single doubt on my side of the fence of the emails. No anger. I've seen no hatred. I've just seen people disappointed with the result. And that happens. You can go and support your favorite team in a game. They don't always win.
2: And you have to lose some for them to win. When it does come to the people, it will feel that much better.
3: That's right.
0: Oh, good on you, Jack, putting them through a tough loss. However, Jack, this is what I was thinking. When I chatted to Amanda this morning, I was like, look, you can't deny that the worst case scenario if you would have been a zero. Because that is really where you should have given that extra edge to the people.
2: Yes, a zero, at the casino is a loss, so that probably should have been theirs.
0: You didn't have to face that.
2: And I think if it had come up zero, I would have then donated it back to the people.
0: Very good boy.
2: Nice. Thank you.
0: So I was sort of saying to Anna, like, you know, in any game of chance, you have to acknowledge the gods were smiling upon Jack. As much as we were like, you know, and I think I mentioned Zoe, my wife was like, God, he can't, please be red, please be red. Like, she just didn't want it to go to you. But you have to acknowledge the gods were smiling upon you. And I think everyone in the game has to acknowledge that the gods, you know, were smiling upon you. And statistically, you did have an edge. But at the same time, I think for this feeling of disappointment, for this scattering few, I think what would balance the ledger in the universe is I think the people demand tribute. I think you should offer up something as a thank you to the gods of chance and to the universe that allowed you to walk away with the electric buggy, which you're never giving back, we can tell, because it's completely changed your golf game.
2: Now it'd be crazy to give it back. I took five shots off my best ever score.
0: It's all right, Jack. We know you love the buggy. We get that. Everyone gets that.
3: But what I think, there was 10,886 people that wanted a giveaway of
0: something. They wanted the buggy, but something would be nice. We think you should offer up something from your house or your life of a good value.
2: Okay, because I can't just say like one golf ball.
3: No.
0: Is okay. there, no, Jack, that's not okay, the spirit no, of the...
2: I want to know where your head's at so I can get an
0: think
2: idea.
0: Of this, where, no, not one golf ball in cheapskate. You got
3: I told you. I sent you on the phone as it happened.
0: And
3: I
0: said, this is the worry.
3: I'm not even
0: this
3: sure
0: is
3: we
0: the worry.
3: Be doing this
0: this is the worry. This is the worry. And, no, Jack, I want you to think like Old Testament biblical times or like a Mayan civilization where they sacrificed, you know, a human, Vikings would sacrifice a human to please the gods. Yeah. They did not kill a weed and go, well, we killed something. That was not enough for the gods. The gods. Think of it as like, you know, like, yeah, ancient Greek times. Yeah,
3: I feel like the show's karma relies on an offering.
0: Something of worth, not a golf ball, which we know for a fact you get for free. So why would you even offer 12?
1: Thanks, Taylor, mate.
0: Okay. Literally, Jack of the golf course. I'm out of balls. All right, I'll buy you some more. No, no, I've never bought a ball. I will never buy a ball.
2: Okay, let me, can I have some time to have a think of it? Because honestly, nothing comes to mind because I'm a minimalist type person.
3: No, you're not. You're a hoarder. You,
2: no, no, no. I don't have that many.
0: That's what. No, that's even better.
2: Luxury things.
0: No, but it's not something that means nothing to you that you just have surplus of. It's something that means something to you. That again, I reference the ancient gods.
2: Well, I can't give my grandma's ring or something like that.
0: People were sacrificing their kids back in the day. You know, I'm not saying give away your kid. Well, Gordy can stay with you. I'm just saying, back in the day, even when the village sacrificed a lamb, that was a big deal because it's like, we've only got six and we need them to be grown sheep.
2: What about Gordy's cot? Because he didn't need it anymore.
0: That's not the point. It's not a sacrifice. This isn't hard rubbish. This is, it has to be something of meaning, like a guitar or something. What about a guitar?
2: No, no, I love that guitar.
0: That's the point. You have to make it right with the gods.
3: We'll give him a week. We'll come back and have a think about it. And then what?
0: Give away a guitar.
2: Wait. Just so I'm clear. Mm. Is it another game of chance where I can win back?
0: No, that will appease the people.
2: Okay.
3: They were expecting giveaway. Hey, we won't pressure him anymore. He now knows the level of what we expect.
0: Yep.
3: What we're hopeful of. But he can pick the level. We'll give him a week.
0: You just don't hear about this in ancient Greek history when... Like the chief, I don't know, like the grand seer of the village or the chief shaman said, okay, well, the gods demand a sacrifice. We pick you. And they go, come back. And they go, yeah, look, we're not going to do it. I mean, we tried. We offered you some old sandals we don't use anymore. No, we
2: won't.
0: Hang on, when we do the sacrifice, there's a chance we could win something off the gods. No, that's not how pleasing the gods works.
3: All right. So we'll give you a week, Jacko, and then...
0: come on, please the gods.
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3: Haim, you're on the top of the show.
0: It's probably come to everyone's attention that there's something we haven't had any of this year.
3: Oh, yeah.
0: No special skills yet this year.
3: Mm.
0: When was our last special skill? Can you guys remember what our last special skill was?
3: Ooh. I think it was the guy that could measure things.
0: Metal?
3: Measure the metal.
0: Mm-hmm. And he couldn't.
3: And he really couldn't. Yeah.
0: I'm going to say
2: another question is, when's the last special skill that was successful?
3: Ooh,
0: well, Jack, you raise a good point.
3: And he was so unsuccessful that we gave him an option to plug his business or not. And he said no.
2: He didn't want to be associated
3: with his business.
0: I'll get in trouble if they find out that I've mentioned them in the same context as me.
3: Yeah.
0: This is the thing. We've been doing special skills on this show for probably a good 5 or 6 years, maybe more, maybe 7 years. And we've had some incredible highs, but I think 2025 has to be a time of honesty and a time of just calling spades.
3: Mm.
0: And I look at the frequency of success of the special skills.
3: Yeah.
0: And you do have to admit that sort of from about last year, they became less frequent and less successful. Now, I'm not saying on a different day, the guy that could throw the KFC into the bin wouldn't have hit the bin every time and we would just have a different feeling about it. But we had a lot of bin misses. We had a lot of stuff that wasn't being measured.
3: Are you saying that you reckon that segment can't withstand another failure? Like,
0: I am saying that I think as the custodians of the show, we must be honest and say we stand at a fork in the road where someone needs to step up and hashtag save special skills.
2: Yes, you're right.
3: Yeah, you're right.
0: Now, someone needs to do it because I look at the entries that are coming in and they're okay, but unfortunately the pressure is built so much, they need to be better than okay. Like someone writing and going, well, my mate can speak backwards. I go, okay.
2: Okay.
0: That's awesome.
3: Yeah.
0: But we need bigger.
3: Can I give you an example of one that it shouldn't have written in?
0: Yep.
3: This is Jared with one R. He writes, I have a friend who is eating an entire roast chicken in one go every single day of 2025.
0: Yeah.
3: That's all he wrote.
0: That is tough for us to witness.
3: But also how?
0: I kind of do want to see that.
3: My point is, is that a special skill or is that a special mission?
0: Mm.
3: Yeah.
0: That's a special quest.
3: It's an endurance challenge.
0: And he's on it by himself, and we wish him the best. It's certainly possible. I mean, monotony is the thing you're fighting there rather than any kind of human limit.
3: Mm. And do you find that chicken is the only food that you get you choke on it if you have too much? Like it feels.
0: But he's not
3: like,
0: trying to eat it in 10 minutes. He's got all day.
2: Have some for lunch, have some for dinner.
0: He's just got to trade his handbag. He's taking around all day.
3: He's eaten entire roast chicken in one go.
0: Well, that doesn't really mean anything because one go really means one bite. He's not a crocodile. So he's not doing that.
3: Yeah, that's fair.
0: So what he means is, maybe he just doesn't eat all day. Yeah. Like he's doing intermittent fasting and then sits down at night and eats a chicken. This guy's probably like jacked, to be honest. Yeah. Probably, go and he looks like Wolverine. Mm. But again, I'm only interested in witnessing that to answer the questions that we've all got now, which is like, well, how much of the chicken's he eating? Is he eating all of it? Like, if we went through and we found a little bit of flesh left, like, would we be sticklers and go, well, you haven't eaten the whole chicken here. You've left a bit of the thigh. Mm. And we want to see, we'd really just be watching a man eat a chicken, which is possible.
2: Mm. Yeah. And then also we've got to go, all right, it's March. We just assume you'll do this for the rest of the year. Good luck.
0: Yeah. Yep. Like if someone's doing, I don't know, 50 push-ups a day, for a year, I'm sure that's awesome. But if we would just watch them do 50 and they said, and I'm doing that every day. Like, that's the bit that's impressive and it's not the bit we saw.
3: Yes, good point.
0: Okay, so that's where I'm at. I'm kind of looking at this stuff going, these are things, and I don't want to discourage people from stepping up. In fact, I want the opposite. I want to inspire people to go, okay, I've heard the show, mm-hmm. I'm a fan of the show, I know what's possible with special skills. Think throwing an orange very, very close to the roof but never touching. Now, that was a fail, but if that had come off. It just would have been huge. Yes. The guy that built Flatpak with no instructions, that was a win.
3: Yes.
0: And that was incredible.
3: Okay.
0: Well, seeing the size of someone's shoe just from them walking past, that again, that's really in the ballpark, but we haven't had that level of mutant come on the show for a while. And I do think we were at a point.
3: Let me throw a couple more at you then. Okay, this is from Dean. He's got a friend called Jed,
0: mm-hmm.
3: who he says is born with a built-in Shazam.
0: Mm-hmm.
2: Yeah. So he knows some songs.
0: He knows
3: any song that we would sing at him, give him less
0: That's
3: than 10
0: seconds.
3: That's
0: better than Shazam, so we can sing it.
3: We can sing it. Give him less than 10 seconds, and he'll reliably tell you exactly the song and the band.
0: Warmer. Warmer. But I think I speak for the people when we go, we need to have our socks blown off.
3: Yeah,
0: like we need to. Okay, and Ando, you know what? Maybe it is. Here's one idea I had. Mm. Maybe it is a festival, a special skill Ooh. Festival. Working title, Who Wants to Be a Skillionaire? Doesn't have to be that. But some sort of festival. We're like, okay, we're really turning the heat up now. Yeah. Who's going to save it?
3: Yeah.
0: Who's going to step up and save it? And they. Almost like we do an episode where we get the top five entries from like the next couple of weeks.
2: Yeah. It's like Australian Idol auditions where you go around the country and you see what's out there before you put them on stage.
0: Like we really just shake the tree a bit more and see what falls out. And I think,
3: hang on,
0: here's an idea on the fly. What if they got together, the people with the special skills, we could dish out for five flights. People come in. They have a meeting amongst themselves and they elect who amongst them they think is the king.
2: Why don't they do it over the
0: like
2: phone?
0: The papal. Have you seen Conclave?
3: Yeah. So that's interesting.
0: So it's like we put them in a special skill Conclave and then they come out and they're like, we've all had a talk about it.
3: Yeah.
0: We think Kelly, she's got the best one. Yeah. She is the chosen one. She will save the segment. She will save special skills and reinvigorate it for 2025.
3: I like this. So
0: great, because it's based off an Oscar-nominated film.
3: That makes more sense to me than holding a festival, because the festival sounds like we have to
0: water it down. No, so, I think we pick the best, the top five, but we let them sort it out.
3: I know we love work, but why don't we get Carly and Lars to pick what they think of the best five? So then
0: we
3: don't even know. And then we just, because I'd be worried. If we knew and this person comes out and throws an orange close to the roof, it doesn't get it. We're going, what was second? Yeah, like you'd be yearning for, we should have gone with, the guy that can recognize a V8 when it drives past with blindfold or whatever. Like, so I think not knowing them all and just then someone coming out and saying, this is what I do.
0: We trust us. I've been chosen from a conclave of other skill holders.
3: And we record their discussions.
0: Full disclosure, I watched Conclave on the weekend. So that is why. Man, I actually wasn't thinking the conclave idea when I first brought this up, but now my brain won't let it go. So if you haven't seen it, that's how they select popes. Yeah. So when they need a new pope, all the archbishops get together and they're locked away.
3: I know they black smoke if they haven't agreed.
0: That's right. So everyone votes and they burn the votes in a little fire, or this is what's happened for thousands of years or whatever, and it's black smoke if no one can get the majority, and then white smoke when they've all chosen who's going to be the new pope.
3: So what about, anyway,
0: we can do the smoke if we want.
3: I think we should do the smoke.
0: The gist is no one knows what's going on in the conclave.
3: What about if Jack's in there just to record a few bits so we know what we can listen?
0: Yeah, I mean, we don't have to do strict pope rules. We can have a recording. We can have a reporter in the conclave.
3: Yeah, great. And then that person comes out. And are they doing it right then and there for us?
0: Yeah, I think so.
2: And are they performing their skill to the rest of the group, or are they just talking about what they can do?
0: I think it should just be talking.
2: Yeah, agreed. Okay. I just thought, do you need to really fly five sets of people out then to do?
19: No,
2: do the talking.
19: We will.
2: It's your money. It's your show.
0: We'll need you to chip in for this, Jack. Do you think you can chip in for this, Jack? Because this is not cheap. So
2: I'm not chipping in. I'm already doing extra work by being the reporter in there.
0: Would you chip in $200?
2: Job to do the show.
0: $200 will you chip in, Jack? Come on, it's to get the top five skill holders.
2: There's money allocated for that sort of thing.
0: No, there's not. We have no budget for anything. It's our money. Will you just chip in $200?
2: No.
0: So $100.
2: No.
0: $50.
2: No, it sets a bad precedent.
3: Great.
0: All right. Will you bring in special skills? Will you bring in a slab of any drink?
2: No.
3: Special skills conclave edition.
0: Who's going to save special
3: Who
0: skills?
3: Will save it?
0: Do you think you're the highest skilled? If you think you've got an amazing skill you've been sitting on, someone's been sitting on, now is the time because we need someone to step up.
3: Or if you've been nervous, don't worry. Yep. You won't get in here. You'll be part of the conclave and then you hopefully get the confidence out of the others selecting you.
0: It's a confidence clave. We want people to come in. We want people to come in. Like, let's say you are the guy that can throw KFC into the bucket from any distance, and let's say that did come off. That's exactly who we want in there going, guys, seriously, I know I'll impress Hamish and Andy.
3: Yeah.
0: I know this will get their attention. Mm. Pick me. Mm. I am the chosen one. Yep. Be the chosen one to save this. And then if that works and it's and special skills is reinvigorated, we're back for another 7 years.
3: Huge. Okay. Quickly, just how
0: we need a chosen one.
3: With the smoke and how is it majority or is it unanimous?
0: I think forget this bit of the movie. I think it's about 70%. 75%.
2: Sounds like you're making it up.
0: No, it's not. It doesn't have to be unanimous, but it has to be quite a high percentage. Okay. I last year in the Black Friday cyber sales, I bought a very, very good smoke machine. I'll bring it in. I can't believe we haven't done a conclave before.
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2: Last week, we put to Jack to just, I suppose, appease the good karma gods of the People Show. And to be honest, to still be labelled as the People Show.
3: The gods of luck needed something, needed an offering, a sacrifice from Jack. He'd been a very fortunate boy with his weaseling at first and then his victory over the people in the golf buggy saga. And fair play. The rules were the rules.
4: Yeah. It was fair play. It was a 50-50 fair play.
3: The rules were the rules.
2: Yeah, it wasn't fair play. It was play, but it was stacked in your favour. But everyone agreed to that game.
3: Yeah, everyone agreed to that game, and the game played out, and you, by chance, by probable chance, were the winner, and that's fine. But to recognise the good fortune that you enjoyed from the gods of luck, I think there was a side of the equation, people that were hoping to have a bit better of a chance to win that golf buggy. They felt that maybe there's an imbalance in the universe.
2: Mm.
3: Sometimes to please the gods and to bring balance back to the universe, a sacrifice would be made, a tribute would be made to the gods of some significance. Not often did they go, well, this old stick doesn't mean anything, so the gods can have that. And that's what you tried to do at first.
2: Yeah.
3: Give the gods half a banana or something because I'm full anyway.
2: So we gave you a week to think about what you might want to do as a giveaway, because we did promise the people our giveaway and they're yearning for one. There's 10,886 people that applied for one.
3: We need to bring order back to this, Jack.
4: So it's the same people who are in the golf buggy pool can win this next thing, even though it could be not golf related at all.
2: Okay. Have you made a decision?
4: I have made a decision. It's a big sacrifice, so I think the gods will be happy, at least in size.
3: It's not for mortals to say how the gods feel, but let's hope.
4: All right, I'm sending you a picture of my piano.
2: Oh, wow. That is good.
3: It's an upright piano. Why? Okay, why? I have to ask.
4: For the gods. Why what?
3: If you say the Y word in the next 20 episodes, you shall be struck down by the gods.
4: What word?
3: You know the word I mean.
4: I don't know what word you mean.
3: They make slow guitars.
4: No, I'm not trying to get it. Well,
3: if this is you trying to upgrade your piano. Because that's what this feels like to me.
4: No. Wow, I didn't even put two and two together that Yamaha make great pianos. That's not why. Wow.
3: Why? Oh, that is my God. Do not bring a weasel to the altar of the gods. This is a sacred place.
2: But that's a pretty awesome, like, old upright piano. Yes. Like,
3: and I just wonder why are you giving it, Jack?
4: Generous to the people.
3: Why are you giving it?
2: Does it work?
4: It does work.
3: Do you have a replacement on its way?
4: No, I don't.
3: Do you have an idea for a replacement?
4: This is my only piano. And
3: there's something.
4: It is just a really generous thing that I want to give away.
2: Okay.
3: And
2: we've got to take it on face value.
3: Look at him. Something's up.
4: No. I'll say this. It is a real piano. It works. It's in tune.
2: Wow.
3: Do you want it?
4: Of course not.
3: That's the
4: thing. I don't want it anymore. And it's very hard to get rid of. It's extremely hard. It weighs a ton.
3: And now we hear the truth.
4: Well,
3: all right, Jack, you have to get it to the person.
4: No, that's the thing, because I actually acquired it.
2: Is this winner going to pick it up?
4: I acquired the piano for free without knowing that it would cost $200 to get it delivered, then another $200 after it's delivered to get it retuned.
3: You must get this to whoever wins.
4: I've already paid the incoming fee.
3: Jack, think about your answer to this. Will you get the piano to the winner of the piano? Given how fortunate you've been and how much the gods have smiled upon me.
4: Yeah, but what if they lived in, like, Perth?
2: That might be the new risk you have to take.
3: Now we have a real sacrifice on our hands, don't we? This is the mood the gods wanted.
2: Yeah.
3: A reluctant giver.
4: Okay.
2: Jack, will you commit to that?
4: Okay, so when you pick them out of a raffle, does it say where they are, yep. or do we have to call them?
2: No, we'll call them,
3: and then we'll ask them where do you live.
4: If they live overseas, who knows what? How would you even get a piano overseas?
2: Well,
4: it weighs a ton. Me and my brother tried to push it across the floor, and it created a scratch along the floor just because it's so heavy okay. that the wheels on wheels it created a scratch in the floor.
2: All I'd say, Jack, is you committed to that. There are some internationals in there. It's far more Australians.
3: How does it feel to have the odds now not in your favour?
4: All right. I will get the piano to whoever wins it.
3: Now okay. that is a beautiful gesture. Here we go. That's a beautiful
2: Here
3: gesture.
2: Here we go. All right.
3: What about this? I'll give Jack, since he's come to the party there, that's a very that's the kind of sacrifice we're after. That is generous boy behaviour. Mm. We'll, you zip it, Jack. Yep. You're not allowed to say anything. When this, we select the person, we say to them, you haven't, obviously, you know you haven't won the buggy, but Jack is willing to give the person that would have won the buggy, which is whoever we pick out here, a piano, his piano. Mm. He's going to get it to you. Do you accept? If they say, I don't want a piano, Jack, you're off the hook. You've paid your debt.
4: Okay.
2: He's probably a bit disappointed. He wants to get rid of that thing. But
4: that's the thing. A lot of people might not want or even have space for a big upright piano.
2: Let's try someone.
3: That's your fault for picking something that's so specific.
2: We'll call someone now. So I'm going to pick, the computer, random generator online is going to pick a number between 1 and 10,886. I'll then give you the number, Jack.
4: Okay.
2: We'll call them and find out where they're from and then whether they want a piano.
4: And if they don't, then there's no more sacrificing to the gods.
2: Yes.
4: The gods are happy. Yep. Everyone's
2: We couldn't light the witches. Wouldn't go. Let's all go home.
3: Yeah. But the gods appreciated our best efforts.
2: All right. 6,808 is the number.
3: Who's the person?
2: I now go to the corresponding person. Jeez, in the 6,000. It's a big, Excel spreadsheet. I'm zooming through here.
3: Who is it, Ando?
2: Matthew Campbell.
4: Okay.
2: It's an Australian phone number.
4: Okay, that's a good start.
2: I'm passing Jack the number now. Jack, you got that?
4: I've got that. Here we go, Matthew.
3: Just to be clear, Jack, if he doesn't pick up, your debt to the gods has not been paid.
4: Okay.
3: We must talk to a human before the debt has been paid.
5: Hello, Matthew
2: Campbell. It's Hamish and Andy here.
3: Hello, Matt.
5: How are you going, guys?
2: Yeah, good.
3: Now, very Matt, good.
5: Yes.
2: Quickly, you did register to win the motorised golf trolley.
5: Yes, yeah, I did. But unfortunately,
3: you heard what happened.
5: Yeah, I did hear what happened.
2: Yeah,
5: yep. It must be nice.
3: I know. When we thought it was going to drop red, did you think it was going to drop red?
5: Oh, look, I was really hoping for it.
2: So was everyone.
5: I know. When I heard all the yelling and the screaming, I thought, I don't think he's got it. I think it's Hamish and Andy. And then, no, it was Jack.
2: Yeah.
5: I was really excited.
2: Matt,
3: this will become clear in a moment as well we're asking this, but where do you live? What area?
5: I live in Tasmania.
4: Oh, no. The worst one. The worst one besides overseas.
3: Awesome. Now,
2: okay,
3: Matt, so we're in the middle of something here where just reflecting back on Jack's antics as he beat the people for the prize.
5: Yeah.
3: And we are the people's show. It just feels like there's an imbalance in the universe and he needs to make some gesture to the listeners of the show to recognize his great fortune here in this weaseling incident. So we said to Jack, you must go to your house and pick something of high value that you don't want to lose. That you must give to the listeners, and we're going to randomly select out of the 10,800 something people, we're going to randomly select a number, and they get the thing that Jack has selected.
2: So, Matthew, you would have won the trolley.
3: You would have won the golf buggy. That's the
2: heartbreaker. But instead,
5: me,
2: you would have.
3: You're the number. Yeah, no, randomly selected.
5: Oh, it just hurts more. Why are you telling me that?
3: Well, yeah, no. Sorry. Hopefully, there's a silver lining to this.
2: Because instead, Jack from his house has offered the person who would have won the golf trolley, being you, an upright piano.
5: An upright piano.
2: Yeah.
5: Oh, look, I'll accept, but...
2: You will accept?
3: You accept?
5: I mean, I'd be crazy not to. I mean, we've got to take something off the weasel, don't we?
4: Does anyone in your family play piano, Matt?
5: Look, me and the kids do have a little bit of a play every now and again. It is good fun.
3: Oh, mate. Well, Matt. Great news. You've got yourself a brand new to your house, yeah. And a brand new piano. And Jack, of course, will get it to you. He will ship it to you. That was the deal.
2: That's why he was devastated that you
3: lived in
2: Texas.
3: Do you reckon Jack was keen to pay for shipping or thought that you might have to as the recipient?
5: No, he's not going to ask me, is he? But I felt like that was going to come after.
2: No, he's not going to ask you.
4: If you are doing a trip to the mainland in a big van.
5: Yeah, I'll swing by.
3: In a big van? Don't have any big van trips coming up to Melbourne, do you?
5: No, not anytime soon, sorry.
2: Matty, congratulations. The winner of a second-hand piano. That is beautiful. And
5: thanks very much, guys.
2: And we'll make sure Jack gets it to you.
3: How old are your kids, Matt?
5: 7 and 5.
4: Actually, a great time to start piano.
5: Perfect. They love it. They absolutely love it.
4: I'm actually happy it's got a great new home. I'm happy for you, Matt.
3: Yeah, once you see the quote from DHL.
5: Oh, man. Thank you so much. Well, they will be absolutely wrapped.
2: Thanks, Matt. Appreciate it, buddy.
3: Awesome. Feels good, Jack.
4: That actually is a weird, strange feeling that I've not felt a lot. That it feels good.
3: The outflow of giving, not just a constant gush inwards.
0: 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The Hamish and Andy podcast. And for more of the boys, search Hamish and Andy on Listener.
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2: Bit of an outcry because they changed the theme song.
3: Yeah, for big, season big outcry three. In our house because our kids, whilst they obviously don't watch White Lotus, they got quite good at doing the song, which is. Like, we would sing it around the house.
2: And
3: like,
2: if you don't want Ames' version, this is actually...
3: No, I don't think you'll need it. I don't think you'll need it. That's me. Yeah.
2: So, outraged that they moved away from that for the opening title of Season 3, although they do bring it back during the season. That's not a spoiler alert. But it does come in as a theme, so obviously they do love it still. They're tinkering with.
3: I mean, I agree. I don't know why you.
2: Why would you move away from it? I think.
3: You can, you know, change the setting, change everything. But, Survivor's still got the same theme song 48 seasons in or whatever it
2: is. Huge backlash on social media as well. But I think I might know why they've changed it.
3: Do I smell a sleuth going?
2: I'm onto them.
4: This sounds like this, sounds like this, sounds like this. If this sounds like that, I'm your man.
5: Andy Lee, Song Sleuth.
2: Came on my desk cam. Obviously, I'll remind everybody we don't want Haim to have to do his. Although it was very good, actually. Do it one more time.
3: Appreciate that. I can't do the hybrids kids cam.
2: We've got to post how Hamish looks when he does it. I've never seen like the time.
3: And then
2: work.
3: You try and go for the
2: hybrids.
3: Can't get up there.
2: No. Anyway.
3: No, I've been doing a disservice to the song.
2: Okay, that's fair. This is, of course, I'll just remind people, Hamish did a very good reenactment of it there, but this is, of course, how it sounds. The first one down. That's why I was shocked when someone sent in a song called Into the Unknown.
3: From Frozen.
2: Yeah.
3: Oh, from Frozen 2, actually. Yeah,
2: well done, Ham. From Frozen 2.
3: Don't worry. Carl's is nodding outside. We know our Frozen stuff. Yes. Don't you worry about that.
2: 2019, Frozen 2, Into the Unknown. White Lotus, 2021. Probably about the time where they're thinking, let's get a theme song going.
3: Yeah.
2: This is the start of Into the Unknown.

0: Into the unknown.
1: I mean, I can give you that one too. Absolutely. I mean, it changes up significantly from there, but I know what you mean.
2: Just that little
1: is
2: thing.
1: Because it's like
2: notes. Let's have a listen to White Lotus. I mean, they're only doing three tones. So I took it to the lab.
1: Okay. So I realised it's me staring and thinking. can't be where we end with this.
3: Well, have a good think about it.
1: Yeah. I'm going to need 4 or 5 minutes of just quiet air.
3: Took it to the lab. This is the percussion from the White Lotus.
1: Mm-hmm.
3: Then into Frozen 2, into the unknown. Directly cut back into White Lotus.
1: I mean, they're two absolute big hitters.
3: I feel that if the writer of the White Lotus has kids.
4: Mike White? Mike White?
3: No, the song, the music.
1: The
3: song.
1: Oh, sorry. Yeah. Gotcha.
3: The song. If the writer of the song has kids in an age bracket between 3 and 9, he's guilty.
1: Yeah. Or she's guilty.
3: She's guilty. If not, I'm personally willing to.
1: Because you wouldn't run into the unknown.
3: No.
1: If you didn't have kids. The big problem is if you do have kids. Mm.
3: You've run into it.
1: You not only have you run into it, but you've run into it on an industrial brainwashing level.
3: Yeah, like hundreds of times.
1: I would know every word.
3: Well,
1: hang on,
3: time to go into the.
1: Oh,
3: the
1: it's just there. I can hear you, but I won't. Some look to trouble, others don't. Oh, there's 1,000 reasons that I have. Have you got 2 or 3 minutes? Because I'll do the whole thing.
3: I assure you, this is the final chapter of this saga. It's could have been a peter out because we didn't quite get what we wanted.
1: No, good on you for you've stuck in there well, Ando. And you've hung in there well for this. You've kept the air in, just enough air in the Lilo, I think, to make it still enjoyable to float on.
3: Just
1: not so bouncy that immediately as soon as you jump on Lilo you bounce off. Like I wouldn't say that Lilo's been overinflated on this idea.
3: No.
1: But not dissatisfyingly sinking so your whole lap area is wet.
3: But some water is getting in. That's why we have to wrap this up. So in life you get peter outs, sometimes we get roadblocks. Yep. And sometimes we get roadblocks behind the scenes and they turn into peter outs. This one we just decided to crack on. It was Abby who told the story of her boyfriend when he was over in England at a Derby County game. They heard the song Steve Bloomer's Watching, a very important song to that particular football club. They were convinced, this is Abby's dad, who is from Britain, was convinced that was an original. He was shocked and did not believe.
1: And an incredible part of their cultural tapestry for the club.
3: He was shocked and did not believe the fact

0: So to shock Abby's dad as he is out in Australia to watch an AFL game, we requested of Collingwood Football Club, could you find a moment just to play a verse and chorus?
1: And Abby was like, we'll get Mick there 2 hours early. Like, it doesn't have to be just before the bounce.
0: And he'll realise that a whole crowd sings this song, and it's not, in fact, Steve Bloomer's song.
1: No.
0: It's Cazaly's.
1: It's Cazaly's song, and Australia won, England nil, game over.
0: Yes.
1: No more repercharge.
0: That's what we hoped for. Unfortunately, Collingwood said no. I was at the Carlton Western Bulldogs game last week, and they played up there Cazaly at three-quarter time, and I was like, just 1 week too early.
1: And be done.
2: Dispelling the myth that it had to be grand final day only that it gets played.
0: Yes. Yeah.
1: And so when Collingwood said no, when the team Collingwood comes in, we're not going to do it, that's where the roadblock we talked about popped up, and really more like road spikes that the police use.
0: Yeah.
1: Drove through it, all four tyres popped. But Andy kept driving.
0: Yes.
1: Andy kept driving on rims to go, no, we're not going to leave it there, even though they've said that, you know, for this last weekend's match, they couldn't play it. Andy, you decided to go along to the match where we hoped to have it played.
0: Some 2 hours early.
1: Got there 2 hours early to test the claim from the Collingwood Football Club that they, quote, don't have time in the schedule to play the song in the 2 hours leading up to the game. It's too tightly programmed with other entertainment.
0: Couldn't possibly fit it in.
1: Yeah. How long's the song? It's going to be about 3 minutes, right?
0: Yeah, but all we wanted was the one verse.
1: We wanted 2 minutes of it. And funny, because, you know, we all have radio backgrounds, and we've seen what's called a log in radio, which actually is like, this is what's coming up in the hour. Every song, every ad, every little sound effect that gets played is programmed.
0: Yep.
1: Even radio is not that tightly programmed.
0: No.
1: You couldn't fit something in needs be in a two-hour slot. However, Collingwood stood by their claim that, it was chockers.
0: So I went across and I got there early, and this is my report on whether they could have, in fact, fit just one verse and chorus in of Up There, Cazaly.
3: Time is 5:30, exactly 2 hours before the game start. DJ started, bit of a nothing song, probably could have opened with Up There Cazaly. Proof already that I think there's windows. It doesn't feel like this song is deliberately placed. As you can hear in the background, just some random pop song, don't even know what it is. I wouldn't even say it's a banger. Anyway, back soon. Wow, I am shocked. It's 6:01, so 31 minutes in, just been straight music, and not even considered. I think a Spotify algorithm would have produced a better set list. It's gone from Ed Sheeran to Nickelback. I mean, Nickelback was in there, so if there's ever a song to replace, that could have had a rest. But no announcements, nothing that seems to line up with an activation. Would have been asked for 90 seconds, and now we're 31 minutes in, with not a skerrick of deliberate programming. I mean, I've proved the point already, but I'll still sit here, and I'm a can in. My mate Ross has arrived. Would you agree, though, in the first hour there was a chance for a small window to play Up There, Cazaly?
4: It doesn't look like there's a shitload happening at present, so, yeah, probably.
3: Yeah. 6:18... Grab myself another can. Nick Dacos, for people who don't understand football, is probably one of the best players in the league, just walked out onto the field. Sense of embarrassment I'm detecting about how they've gone about pre-gaming not allowing us to play the song for a big crowd, just to prove to a whole British man that Up There Cazaly was the original, not Steve Bloomer's watching. All right. Thanks, mate.
5: Full disclosure, I've gone to the bar. I don't know what's happened in the last 35 minutes, but proof is in the pudding that they could have easily fit it in. I'm here with a Collingwood supporter. How do you feel? Do you think we could have snuck in Up There Cazaly at all?
6: They played Nickelback. Hello, this is Tyson O'Brien, international touring DJ. Trouble the world hanging out with stars, and whoever this guy is, the DJ Union will be hearing from me, and you'll be answering to them. Yeah.

0: As it is an absolute disgrace. My club has let the listeners and the world down, and let me down, and let Mike Brady down.
1: True. And Tyson's just walked off in disgust. Hopefully he sticks around for the game. He obviously has travelled a long way to be here for the game. But yeah, that's about it. Our proof is in the pudding, and bad luck, Collingwood.
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2: I've said this Monday on the show. I go, do you need a hand today? He writes back to me, you're a bloody good man, but thank you, I'm good, I think. I said, well, look, listen, mate, many hands make light work. So let me know if anything changes. You're trying to tell me that you don't want extra hands help moving? This is personal. Something's a problem.
3: You know what I'm saying?
4: He's not coming anywhere near our home and content.
2: So used to work well and used to help with the business. Nope, get stuffed. Can't wait for this dinner, which, by the way, he organised and then pushed back and then organised it and then ruined it.
4: Angus is the kind of guy, put the AirPods in and just knuckle down. And he knows my other boy, Rowan, he's a silly boy. He loves a chat.
2: Yeah, so just for context, Jess's husband and I were fighting. Didn't think he appreciated the friendship anywhere near enough. I tried to help move things while Jess was away. He said, don't even need your help, bro. And I went, we're fighting.
4: I believe the phrase from Rowan was, I would have accepted help from my worst enemy.
2: Yeah.
4: My arch nemesis, if it meant lighter hands.
2: Less boxes to
4: move. Hands make light work for a move.
2: Yeah.
4: The list of grievances you had against my husband were lengthy.
2: And actually, listening back to them, fair.
4: Some of them were fair.
2: What wasn't fair?
4: The moving one. He didn't need your help. As we said,
2: why?
4: He had his...
2: Because I'm pathetic. Thanks a lot.
4: Well, he had his strong boyfriend. When I think Rowan, you've got many great qualities. I don't... He's strong.
2: Yes.
4: I've never really seen you lift anything heavy.
2: I don't need to. I've got strong friends.
4: You're distracting. You're silly. I'm not going to use the L word. But I think you would have, if you saw the couch, you would have put your feet up. Not lifted it up.
2: Oh, my God, it's going to be Angus around for breakfast in the morning. Soon. Very soon.
4: Wait, what do you mean? I thought he was on the outs.
2: No, I'm going to swap him with you now.
4: So you're good with him?
2: I think we've made up. He's called me. We're
4: have
2: okay.
4: I gone worse? Oh, okay. Well, I went
2: You've
4: hard.
2: Got much worse now. Much worse.
0: Harry and Tommy, Prince Harry and Meghan are moving back to the UK. Whenever I hear Meghan, all I can think of is the talk that she did. She was thinking, what could be her gift to the world?
5: What
0: gift.
5: Is that?
0: Jam.
5: My God, you think if you were friends with a royal, you'd be like, oh, you can ride on their private jet. Nah, but also, taste this piece of toast.
6: Carrie and Tommy.
0: Only
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2: The way your teenage angst manifested, Rowan, slightly different to mine. I would write letters.
3: I was suppressed.
2: See, I was expressive, just not vocally.
3: I was very suppressive.
2: With pen and paper. Loose leaf, to be precise.
3: Oh, mate.
2: The issue is that my mother has kept them, which we could unpack. I'm getting a few people trying to psychoanalyze our relationship. I'm like, guys, it's in the past.
3: Stop that.
2: Yes, I am reliving it by reading them.
3: I know.
2: She's not talking to me anymore, but...
3: Oh, she could have it.
2: I hope... For all the mothers and the daughters out there.
3: She wants to see
2: a
3: granddaughter. It's okay.
2: You can turn a page. That's a real takeaway message.
3: Yeah.
2: I'm going to carbon date myself around year 7 or 8, Rowan. I want a phone. It would appear an argument has preceded this letter as to why I don't have one yet. Let's rip in. Hello, Mum. I'm not sure why you raised me to be the strong, smart, determined, persistent, courageous and intelligent person I am, if you're just going to get angry when I display those things.
3: I'm just doing as you taught me.
2: Bro, I used to do that all the time. And where did I get that from?
3: Oh, okay, with that little sassy little twirl on the face, no wonder she was mad.
2: And then I get the wooden spoon.
3: Yep.
2: I think it's only fair that I am given a phone. I don't know why this had to even be an argument or fight. I'm sorry for yelling, but sometimes I do not think you hear me. I know you say I don't listen and I don't hear you, but sometimes that's how I feel. The same from you. Maybe we should both go get hearing aids like Pa.
3: Oh, that's going to work?
2: Oh, Jesus Christ.
3: Are you kidding?
2: I said we both. Oh, my God.
3: Yeah, but she knows you're young. You don't need the hearing aid, so she's just going to feel like, oh, now she thinks I can't hear her.
2: She's saying, I don't hear. Well, I don't think you hear. Oh. You are so generous sometimes.
3: Sometimes, okay.
2: With things I don't even want. I know you are trying to help me in my life, and I love you so much. Definitely more than a phone, but that doesn't mean I don't want a phone. Love from your daughter. Jessica Lee Farchione. P.S. We should continue to talk. ... in caps and underlined. Talk. I.e. like not fight. I assume.
3: How'd you go with the phone? What was it? One of them flip phones? Motorola Razr? What was it?
2: No.
3: Probably
2: I
3: was.
2: Ended up getting... Was it a Samsung? Sennheiser?
3: Okay.
2: They do fine. It was something. It was a brick. And my dad made me wear it on a lanyard around my neck because he was convinced if I touched it too much, it would get all grimy.
3: Oh.
2: No, it would get dirty.
3: Oh,
2: so
3: right.
2: I had to have it on a lanyard.
3: Yeah.
2: I was so cool on the bus. I wasn't allowed an iPod, but I had a phone on a lanyard. I thought it was maybe Samsung. Anyway. I eventually got a Razr, but I was such a late adopter. I got a Razr in like year 11.
3: How long did it take for you to get the phone after you had the fight with the letter?
2: That's a great question.
3: What do you reckon? How did they give in?
2: I reckon months. You know why? I probably played the bus card because I was getting the bus to school.
3: Yeah.
2: So I reckon once I saw me mates with a phone, I had good ammo. Can't argue with, bus, what if something goes wrong?
3: Doesn't happen anymore because there's actually like child... smartwatches.
2: My cousin has an 11-year-old and a 9, maybe a bit older, whatever. They got the watch, not a phone.
3: Yeah,
2: I went, what watch going to do in an emergency? Do something in
3: I was like, what's this? I was in the shopping center the other day and I saw this kid and I was like, what's this spy doing down there?
2: Yes, all it's spy kids. Five.
3: I was like, oh no, he's talking to mum, trying to get picked up.
2: Yes, they're like Buzz Lightyear on their little wrist communicators.
3: There's like no games, it's just communication.
2: Yes, exactly. Well, that wasn't around for me, so I ended up getting my way, but I had to wear it on a lanyard.
3: Lanyard's been around for a long time, though.

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16: Good morning, I'm Lee Jollo. The Aussie cricket team are in Mackay ahead of their second test match against Bangladesh starting tomorrow. Cricket lovers were treated to an open training session at Great Barrier Reef Arena yesterday. Cam Green ready to make amends for Darwin.
17: I think nothing surprised you. I think we knew they were a good team. I think they just played a great game and never really let us back into the game after day one.
16: Cane Growers Australia appear optimistic about the future of the biofuel industry following the federal government's cleaner fuels announcement. CEO Dan Galligan says it's a big deal for cane growers and ensuring improved

0: grower profitability is central to what comes next. Dawson MP Andrew Wilcox is calling for another airline to fly into Mackay Airport following Jetstar's decision to end flights to the Sugar City. And after winning the NBL One North Comp this year, the Mackay Meteorettes are down in Adelaide this weekend for the national finals. They'll take on the winners of the other conferences, including the Knox Raiders and Bankstown Bruins.
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2: Morning, I'm Michaela Savage. The woman who alleges she was sexually assaulted at a Melbourne hotel this week after she was hired to perform for a group of Sydney Swans players says all she cares about is justice, telling the Herald Sun the ordeal left her fearing for her safety. She says she didn't recognise any of the players and she and another woman were told they were carpenters. The New South Wales Police Commissioner has apologised for a devastating miscommunication. The family of missing 18-year-old hiker Lily Hooper, whose body was tragically found yesterday, were initially told she'd been found alive. Mal Lanyon unashamedly apologising for any additional trauma the miscommunication may have caused Lily's family. The Prime Minister has promised to press the Israeli government after the family of Zomi Franken said they're deeply disappointed in the Israeli military's decision not to open a criminal investigation into her death. She was killed when a strike hit a convoy of World Central Kitchen vehicles delivering food in Gaza. And H5 bird flu is believed to be responsible for 3 mass mortality events in South Australia.
3: Did you know that diabetes is Australia's fastest growing chronic condition? Over 300 Australians are diagnosed with the condition every day. Search Diabetes Australia to find out more.
2: The Panthers have celebrated Ivan Cleary's 500th NRL game as a coach in style with a 22-14 win over the Melbourne Storm. He says it wasn't their best game though, adding they started well, but then it changed completely after that.
4: Trying to keep ahead of our border really. Unfortunately, the boys were good enough to get it done.
2: And Rabbitohs star Latrell Mitchell has reportedly been ruled out of tomorrow's match against the Warriors, although he is all set to return next week.
0: Today in Mackay, clearing showers with a top of 24, down to 12 degrees tonight, and tomorrow sunny with a top of 24 again. Similar conditions Sunday. 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
13: Jess, I have to get my boobies out to get a couple views.

0: week. Good morning, Jess.
1: Good morning, Rowan. What a pleasure it is to be here.
0: I'm going to say something, and you may hate it. You may love it.
1: Why are we starting like that, then?
0: End of the week.
1: If I may hate it, you want to take that risk?
0: Yep. I've known you long enough, so I can.
1: This time yesterday, we were talking about sucking toes. This is a sharp pivot.
0: Your hair extension's out.
1: Is it?
0: Take your headphones off for a second. Just take them off. I think you're heaps hotter.
1: Oh!
0: You're heaps hotter.
1: So you, months ago, said something about hating the extensions.
0: Oh, did I actually? I don't remember.
1: You did. And you did. And in that moment, I was like, oh, he says a lot of shit. But every week, I got a hairdresser every week.
0: I do.
1: My hairdresser has said, how's Rowan? what do you say about your hair this week? He has held on to it.
0: That's right. I got some shit to say about him too.
1: You've had an enemy in the shadows this whole time.
0: Well, it's good to know.
1: Because you essentially like had a go at him, his family, his business, his livelihood, his life.
0: Oh, no.
1: But yes, I just had enough. I've had them for like 2 years.
0: Yeah.
1: And obviously they were sewn in, the technology. So I was just sick of, I still like the look of them, but I was sick of feeling them.
0: Yeah.
1: Like the beads in my hair. I just woke up one day and had the ick with myself.
0: Yeah. No, like it's great how they work.
1: It's crazy how they
0: but
1: work.
0: Now you don't have them in. I'm like, oh, that's how
1: but
0: your
1: you
0: hair's
1: didn't
0: meant to
1: know
0: look.
1: I had them till I told you I had
0: yeah,
1: them.
0: Yeah, exactly. That's what I mean. They were in there so well.
1: They were in there so well.
0: So your mate
1: you're
0: has done
1: you're bump into Chris, aren't you?
0: No, because I've got some shit to say about Chris too. Don't worry. Don't you worry about
1: you
0: that.
1: You would never say a word to that sweet angel.
0: Well, we'll see.
1: He's looked after me for so long. But thank you. This is like, you've been dating a guy, you break up and all your mates come out of the woodwork. Yeah. Oh, my God, he sucked. He wasn't good for you. Oh, babe, you are now flying free. This is Shy Guy.
2: Yes.
1: Executive producer, one of my good friends.
2: Yes.
1: How do you feel? About the extensions or how my head looks now.
2: I don't care for them.
0: Yeah, it doesn't.
1: I thought you were about to say I don't care.
2: Don't have them. You're still, it's fine.
1: You still.
0: Go on.
2: You're still hot.
0: Still hot.
1: It means a lot from Shy Guy. Babs and I have talked about this extensively, so I know how she feels.
0: Yes.
1: God love you. Good morning, producer Babs.
3: Morning.
0: Morning, yes.
1: But anyway, thank you, Rowan.
0: As long as you feel good about whatever you wear, didn't you know?
1: 100%. It is, and I don't know if boys understand this. Do you understand this? I don't dress up, do my hair, do makeup for the male gaze.
0: Yeah,
1: I do it for myself and for the gals.
0: Okay, yeah.
1: The opinions of the gals mean more. Do you get that? Or do you believe that?
0: No.
1: Yeah.
0: Not at all.
1: Heterosexual men.
0: No, but I don't. In me saying I don't believe it's for the girls, I don't mean it's for the gays. No, for the male gaze. No. I just think.
1: No, not the gays.
0: No, the male gazes.
1: Yes.
0: Yes. No, I don't think.
1: I don't know why
0: women do that. Like, I have to impress other women.
1: When
0: that,
1: you're...
0: I find that weird.
2: I find single women do that more often. But is that because they're trying to
0: really?
1: Impress men? Really? Well, see, it's a different motivation sometimes.
2: You've got Angus. You don't need to be.
1: That's exactly what I'm saying. When your lady dresses up to the nines, and that, is she doing it for herself, for you, for the gals?
0: I would say you should do it for yourself.
1: Well, you should do it for yourself, but we're living in the real world here,
0: Rowan.
1: Yeah,
0: no one does it for themselves, does it?
1: We're living in the real world.
0: No one does it for themselves, do they?
1: You know what I'm saying? Like, I personally love an eyelash extension.
0: Oh, yeah.
1: I love it.
0: Aren't they annoying, though, putting those on?
1: Well, see, I have the really, like, kind of subtle ones, but some of my gals love the full fan, and that is their prerogative.
0: Yeah, of course.
1: You know what I'm saying?
0: Of course.
1: But they tell me that everyone in their life goes, why do you have those on? Men, women, that. I'm like, they really are doing it just for them, because one is giving them good feedback.
0: That is interesting, isn't it?
1: Isn't it interesting?
0: When you don't get good feedback about something, you keep doing it.
1: And you keep doing it. That's when you really know it's because I like it.
0: And that's awesome.
1: You know what I'm saying?
0: It's me with
1: the lemon print. I've kind of run out of people go, all right, enough with the lemons. I go, I still like the lemons. I love a lemon day called lemon print.
0: I appreciate the lean in that you do with the lemons.
1: You got to lean in.
0: So I like it.
1: Is there anything you're doing just for you, Rowan? Like you get bad feedback, maybe a bit of pushback from Lucy?
0: No, I change that shit immediately.
1: Do you?
0: What do I do? Oh, you know what?
1: You double down. If anyone gave you...
0: You know what I do?
1: Talk to
0: that
1: me.
0: A lot of people would be like, man.
1: Who's that for?
0: It's actually not my, appearance, no. It's more how I will, sit at home and watch people play video games. Everyone just goes, what the hell? Like, surely you have better stuff to be doing. I just really like, I really enjoy it.
1: I like it.
0: When I play, I watch, and I sit there watching other people play the games that I could also play, but I enjoy it.
3: Yeah.
0: You know what I mean?
2: I am the same.
0: Yeah.
2: And recently, too, into this.
0: Yeah, probably because I'm sending you all
2: you
0: the dumb videos.
2: So much. Now I'm like, maybe, maybe instead not. Of 10 reels a day from Rowan, maybe I just watch it myself.
0: Yeah.
2: And I can be a part of it. Saw that live.
1: That is a great example because I can't fathom what you get out of that.
0: Yeah, that's what I'm saying.
1: Me with the extensions, you with the Twitch.
0: Yeah.
1: Wow, we've all got our things. Someone actually DM'd us yesterday being like, toe sucking?
0: Oh,
1: really? And I went, don't knock it till you try. They went, I won't try it. I went, okay. Well, this conversation's over.
0: All right, well.
1: You know what I'm saying?
0: Again, appreciate the feedback.
1: I love a conversation.
0: Yeah. Oh, my God. Hey, big show today, guys. Alpha Bucks. We could give it away today, I reckon.
1: We could give it away every day, Rowan. Okay. Nothing's stopping someone taking it off us.
0: So if you'd like to take it off us.
2: It's not impossible.
0: Okay, you didn't need to drop anything in there.
2: I just did a clue.
1: That was the hardest clue you could have possibly.
2: I don't know. The letter's N.
1: He was trying to infer that the letter was N. I'm like, if anything was going to maybe.
2: If you're still listening in an hour and you get through, good luck.
0: Speaking of sucking toes.
2: I'm not saying it again.
0: We have.
1: You should have said it'd be nice.
2: That would be better.
1: Yeah, I think that would have been a better clue.
2: Or another clue, have guys. Three clues.
0: We are talking about intimacy next.

0: 10 past 6. Jess and Rowan, good morning. I had an issue at the toilets yesterday. We should talk about that next.
1: A conundrum?
0: Yeah.
1: Or as we like to say, a conundrum.
0: It actually was a conundrum.
1: Oh, goodness gracious. I can't wait to hear about that.
0: Totally.
1: I guess kind of staying south of the equator, Rowan. An intimacy coordinator is going viral this week. The intimacy coordinator, I don't know how long this job description has been around, how long this role has been on TV and movie sets, but it is so, so important. For any sort of intimate or sex scene, there is someone essentially choreographing the actors. So we're not having any funny business going on or anyone is in an uncomfortable situation.
0: They do the choreo, like it's a dance.
1: And
0: but they also will talk through your feelings and things. They will talk to each other. They do a lot, actually do a lot, the intimacy coordinators.
1: Can you imagine?
0: It's a legal thing too.
1: Yeah, 100%
0: yeah,
1: it would
0: yeah,
1: be.
0: Yeah, yep.
1: Can you, rightfully so, can you imagine being an actor, Ron? Imagine being a young actor. I've just broken into Hollywood and I'm told, cool, yep, you've landed that role. There is a sex scene.
0: Yeah.
1: Can you fathom that? I would freak out kissing. Do you know how much practice my husband and I did for the kiss at our wedding?
0: Oh.
1: Because we knew, obviously, it was going to be cementing that moment in history, but there's video, there's photo, people are watching.
0: You could be very confident.
1: Imagine doing it on camera. So the intimacy coordinator, mad props to them.
0: Of course.
1: And I feel like modern day, a lot of sexy things going around, don't you reckon?
0: Oh,
1: everything's
0: got
1: a sex scene or something pretty
0: I mean, hectic. Obviously, you know, and but also, I think of the partners. I think of the partners. Because it's all fine, whatever, it doesn't matter. But Wuthering Heights. And I tell you what, right now, if I was with Margot Robbie and then she's sitting there with a lordy.
1: She married. She's married to a man.
0: And she's can you just imagine he'd be like, it's a lordy. But he wouldn't mind. He'd go home, it's all good.
1: This off-campus show, you know, the one that went huge on Amazon. I'm pretty sure the two leads were single, but one of the hotties, Dean, he had some hectic, passionate montages.
0: That's awesome.
1: He's got a fiancée.
0: Yeah, I love it.
1: A gorgeous woman, don't get me wrong. But you got to be secure in your relationship, right?
0: Definitely, yeah.
1: So the intimacy coordinator we're talking about here, Dr. Jessica Steinrock, she is talking on her page about her favourite utensils? What's the right word? I guess they're
0: equipment.
1: Almost costume pieces, equipment, which she passes over to the actors to actually keep their genitals on lock. They're obviously flesh-coloured, according to, you know, the skin colour of the actor. But the first one I'd like to introduce you to, the modesty pouch.
2: Let's start with the classic, the modesty pouch. This is a newer model of a garment that has been used for a long time, even predating intimacy coordinators. Often referred to colloquially as a sock. We typically refer to this as a modesty pouch. Shaft and testicles go into the pouch, and then there's a drawstring to kind of tighten everything up. Not too tight. And this newer version has a strap here that tape can actually be adhered to give a little bit more security. You can see there's no padding here. This is really just designed for visual coverage. Who wouldn't use just this for a scene of simulated sex?
0: Okay.
1: So a sock is obviously the first one for the gentleman. Also just something we glazed over, Dr. Jessica Steinrock.
0: Yeah, you couldn't
1: let Jessica Steinrock, the intimacy coordinator.
0: Couldn't let any Joe Blow just come off the street and be the intimacy. You'd have to do a lot.
1: She's got the PhD.
3: Some credentials are required.
1: Can you tell me what she did the PhD in? Like, is she a medical doctor? What has she done a PhD in?
3: Yep.
1: As we go to for the week. I'm just curious.
0: No, I like it.
1: So, would that be hard to Google? Ask your little mate.
3: I'm not prepared. It's a little bit tricky. Keep going. I'll take you in a minute.
1: I know you will.
0: She's got a million jokes running in my mind. I'm like, let her tell the story.
1: So, the second one is for women, her female stars, another piece of equipment.
2: Our next option for a little bit more security, we have the strapless thong. This gets worn where a regular thong would get worn, except there's obviously no straps. And so there's adhesive on the tail and on the front to keep everything nice and secure. This design has a little bit of extra room. If needed, this can be cut off and the tail can just be hidden, twitch the cheeks. Something like this might dangle a little bit too much. So having a version like this offers a little bit more security and keeps everything tucked in.
0: Yeah.
1: Do you love that phrase? Betwixt the cheeks. So essentially, without having it go around the hips, it's just got to be like stuck between the butt crack and stuck to the front.
0: Smart.
1: So you don't have your lip flopping around. And number three, back to the men.
0: You got this.
1: Combo padded pouch.
0: Oh, yeah.
2: Last is our combination padded pouch. There's still this little strip on top for tape. The pouch works the same way, but this one also has a pouch for a barrier insert. In particular, something like this is really great for simulated sex from behind, where we might want to see an actor's full rear buttocks, but we still want some protection up front.
0: Okay, can I be honest? If anything was going to be called a pouch of Douglas, it should be that. Wake up
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1: Good morning.
2: Good morning, 5.
0: Hey, good morning, 5.
2: I love 5. They know Westlife, but they're pretty good.
0: What did 5 ever do to you?
2: Nothing. I'm just saying, of the boy bands, they come in second.
0: Okay, well, that's fine. Hey, speaking of number 2, big, big toilet issue yesterday. Oh, my God.
2: People would think that was scripted. That was unbelievable.
0: Yeah, yeah.
2: Well, that's good on you.
0: Well, that's the thing. When you do it so long, you know...
2: you get good at finding segues. Like,
0: wow, that must have been so easy. No, it's just...
2: It's a muscle, and he's strengthened it over 10 years.
0: Yeah, speaking of the muscle, it could be strengthening. Listen, went to lunch yesterday, went to lunch again, it was all good, went with a mate, it was awesome, doing a couple of lunch catch-ups, it's all good.
2: I was going to say, a lady who lunches, thank you, yum cha on Wednesday, what'd you go for yesterday?
0: Another yum cha.
2: You didn't do yum cha yet. We're casting again. Did you love the chicken feet so much?
0: No. With Stephen.
2: Oh, very nice.
0: Yeah, went again.
2: To the same yum cha?
0: Yes, I wanted to go back. I wanted the trolley bait. Okay, hang on. Do you want to hear about my problem, or do you want to hear about yum cha?
2: I do, but I think it's important people know when Rowan finds something he likes, he will go every day.
0: Maybe you and I go today. She's got stuff to do, mate.
2: I've got a wedding, but I would love to go.
0: You're getting married?
2: No, I'm a celebrant.
0: So we finished up yum cha. It was great. Now, here's the problem. I was like, do I, I was just feeling something in my stomach. I was like, do I?
2: Chicken feet, not
0: just hold on to it. We actually got some more chicken feet yesterday.
2: Of course you did.
0: Do I hold on to this? Until I'm home, probably about 25 minutes. Or do I hit like a shopping centre toilet that we were kind of in?
2: Because the yum cha part of a centre. The question is, were you prairie dogging?
0: What's that?
3: What's that?
2: You know, like when a prairie dog sticks its head in and out of a hole?
0: Producer Bats, have you ever heard
3: you mean prairie dogging?
2: No, prairie dogging.
4: No, I have not.
0: Okay.
2: You guys not seen Rat Race? That movie?
0: Okay.
2: So I was prairie dog. You know the prairie dog animal?
0: I just can't be. I can't even. Oh my God! I've completely lost now because I'm looking at it as a prairie dog.
2: Well, see, that's the question: whether you can hold it 25 minutes. How close to the border are you?
0: Pretty close. Trump would have been furious.
2: Build a wall. You've just got undies.
0: My wall is my muscles clenching. So, anyway,
2: shout out to Ishvita.
0: I said, hold on a sec. I'm just going to go to the toilet. No worries. I thought it was only up there, and then all of a sudden, it's down there, around. You know, there's like these labyrinths sometimes.
2: Oh, and near the restaurants, they should be very close.
0: So I thought.
2: That's a poor design.
0: Anyway, see where it is. It says go here, go there. It's up 2 flights of stairs. All right, go up there. Top of the stairs. 2 disabled-ish toilets, but they didn't say disabled toilet. They said all-gender toilets.
2: So that's okay.
0: I'm going in those. That's fine.
2: Oh, that's fine.
0: That's fine. Anyway, sit down, do my business. Hand in the toilet paper dispenser. Oh, it's no toilet paper. Great. Cool. So this place doesn't care about the all-gendered toilets.
2: Oh, and now someone hasn't checked.
0: I am in a predicament because I've only seen the all-gendered toilets and I went in the one that wasn't being used. So someone was in the other one.
2: Are you cubicle situation?
0: No,
2: one. You're
0: little...
2: in your own room.
0: Yes, yes.
2: That's the commonality
0: problem. So I had to stand up. And like, kind of, because I didn't know what the damage was down there, so I had to kind of hold up, but I didn't know where the other toilets were. And then I come out of the, because there's only those 2 cubicles.
2: Were you wearing socks?
0: We're not going there, mate. There's no way.
3: No.
0: Socks.
2: Sorry, so the alternative is to put your pants up over your pooey bum and waddle out? Is that what you're saying you did?
0: Hank, can you let me finish my story? So I come out, I lift
2: them
0: up.
2: What do you mean you come out?
0: Can you let me finish?
2: I come out,
0: I pull them up, not fully tie them, so that just in case any of these going up, and I proceed to walk out of the all-gender toilet, look, put my head out, where's the males? Oh, all the way down the hall. I was like, I'm going to have to go all the way down there. So I would have done this one all the way down.
2: Waddle, waddle.
0: Waddle, waddle, waddle. Got there cleaned up, all good. But I didn't realise it took me like 20 minutes. Stephen was like, did you die?
2: Did you fall
0: What's
2: in?
0: What's happened? I said, it was really busy. He said, we're men. What do you mean?
2: He thought he'd gone for number one.
0: He's not an idiot.
2: Yeah.
0: What do you mean? Well, and he's like, did you get stuck in here once with no toilet paper? Me too, one time. Oh, no.
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10: Good morning, I'm Lee Jollo.
3: A surgeon has told the Bogey triple murder trial that Ross Tighe had 2 litres of blood in his stomach after allegedly being shot and would have died without surgery. A ballistics expert also told the court ammunition found at the alleged crime scene matched a cartridge recovered from accused Darryl Young's home. Young has pleaded not guilty to 3 murders and the attempted murder of Mr. Tighe. It's feared the spread of bird flu could seriously impact tourism in regional communities. The Invasive Species Council says all levels of government need to realise just how disruptive the crisis could be, especially if restrictions are introduced to protect wildlife. It's again calling for a $200 million funding package over 2 years to support country towns dealing with the outbreak. The Cutters play host to the Clydesdales in the Q Cup tomorrow, the home side favourites in both matchups. The women's clash is underway at 4 p.m. and the men's from 6 p.m. And excitement's building for Mackay's first test, underway tomorrow.
4: Hit National News.
6: Good morning, I'm Michaela Savage. The Prime Minister says the sexual assault allegation engulfing the Sydney Swans is extraordinary. Anthony Albanese telling the ABC his thoughts are with the women involved and has called on the AFL to do better.
22: The NRL have a no-fault stand-down clause for issues like this, but the first thoughts should have been always about women and their safety. And I don't think that occurred at this time.
6: The New South Wales Police Commissioner has apologised to the family of missing hiker Lily Hooper after they were wrongly told she was alive. Mal Lanyon saying he's sorry for the grief and trauma the mistake has caused. SES crews are expected to retrieve her body in the coming days. And more than 1,000 birds have died in 3 mass mortality events on remote islands off the South Australian coast. Authorities presume H5 bird flu is the cause.
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6: Melbourne Slim finals hopes are over following last night's 22-14 loss to the Panthers. Coach Craig Bellamy says they just couldn't get past Penrith's defence.
24: I think if we got another try, we'd have put a bit of spring in our step, but we just couldn't get that try, and like I say, mainly through how well they defended.
6: And South Sydney's reportedly decided to rest Latrell Mitchell tomorrow, with the 29-year-old now set to make his return next week.
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4: This is Heat Weather.
3: Today in Mackay, clearing showers with a top of 24, down to 12 degrees tonight, and tomorrow sunny with a top of 24 again. Similar conditions Sunday. 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
28: 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This is gonna be good.
29: Jess and Rowan.
0: This is my Alpha Bucks at 7 o'clock. We are talking about your husband Angus and a slow cooker.
2: Yep.
0: Okay.
2: My husband and I don't fight.
0: Oh, this is great.
2: We
0: yes.
2: have
0: okay, okay, yeah,
2: disagreements.
0: Okay. That's a fight. That's a...
2: Nope. Nope.
0: Heated disagreements?
2: Nope. We hold hands. I told you how we communicate to each other.
0: Oh, I need to see this.
2: We hold hands. I demonstrated with the char guy just last week.
0: No, not with him, with Angus.
2: Oh, you want to see it with Angus?
0: Yes.
2: Well, we're getting together on the weekend. I'll give you a demo. I can wait in the car, the 2.5-year-old, and I'll give you a demo on how this conversation and how your name got brought up.
0: Yes. I love it. I love it.
2: You love being in my relationship,
0: oh,
2: I know.
0: Totally.
2: I just found out Lucia wet the bed, so if you'd like to come and sleep in her wet patch this time.
0: Oh.
2: In our bed too, not her bed.
0: Oh, nah. Why is it always your bed?
2: Always. She knows. I reckon it's a power play. I reckon it's like a power play.
0: Yeah,
2: I'm
0: going
2: to get out of my unicorn princess bed. go wee-wee at mummy and daddy's.
0: Go turn the Tony box on and leave mummy and daddy alone. All right, we'll do the slow cooker chats before Alpha Bucks. That's $10,000, guys. We'll tell you to call 131060 very soon. Next, we'll wrap up the week that was with the producer's diary. Here is Stella Lefty.

0: Jess and Rowan, good morning. Let's wrap up the week that was with The Diary.
1: Happy Friday. It's executive producer Shy Guy and producer Babs here with another edition of The Producer's Diary, where we take you through the week that was with Jess and Rowan.
2: We had some low voices this week.
3: Hey, ladies. Pull over. You might want to pull over because I'm talking like this now. Don't crash your cars.
4: Careful. I didn't want a second child, Rowan.
3: You're welcome.
1: And some high ones too.
5: I'll go to the Logies. Robert's hosting. That'd be fun.
1: More on those later.
2: Jess told us all about her recent visit to the doctor. But before she could tell us why, Rowan made a brave assumption.
4: Rowan?
0: Yes?
4: Went to the doctor yesterday.
0: Good.
4: And when... Excuse me.
0: I was going to say, I think the Shy Guy's been complaining all week.
4: What did you say? I stink.
0: No?
4: What's new? I've changed nothing.
0: Oh, great. Well, that's what I thought you'd go to the doctor for, just to
4: sometimes
0: figure out the odour.
4: Sometimes I realise I'm like, the deodorant's empty. I go, it's been empty for a while. Like, I think the role I do is just performative.
0: Where's that coming from? Oh, sit next to Jess, I guess.
1: We later learned exactly why Jess had gone to the doctors, and she walked away with a new discovery about the female body.
4: She goes, the pain could be emanating from your pouch of Douglas.
0: Who?
4: The pouch of Douglas.
0: Is this the Lord of the Rings thing? What are we doing?
4: Women have a pouch of Douglas. That's what it's called. The pouch of Douglas is like no man's land, no woman's land, I should say, between my butthole and my uterus, where she thinks...
0: The gooch?
4: No, in.
0: Oh,
4: internal
0: in. That's the pouch.
4: So some dude midwife in the 18th century who was obsessed with anatomy...
0: His name was Douglas.
4: His name was James Douglas. He discovers the pouch. Magical, mystical things happen in the pouch. And my doctor...
0: Don't say that. You don't need to say that.
4: I can't fathom that this excruciating 10 out of 10, like stars in my eyes pain...
0: Yeah, that hurt. Yeah, not good.
4: ...is coming from my pouch. Oh, Douglas. I hate it.
1: Sometimes off air, the guys reveal some things about their relationship that they wouldn't usually put on air. I heard this chat between Jess and Rowan over one of Lucy's new habits around the house.
0: Oh, I don't know what's happened. The last 2 weeks, Lucy's decided that farting whenever she wants, she starts. Now she's just rocking them, and she never used to. She'd always be so embarrassed when she'd go into the other room. Now she'd be like,
4: that's
0: sitting next to me.
4: That's a real turn a corner.
0: She'd sit next to me, and we'll be like maybe touching shoulders, and I'll hear like... Like loud too. That day I cuddled her and it was like squeezing the sauce out of a packet. She went, like it was like a
4: That's a proper fart. No, that's a proper. Yes! My bad habits
2: continue. After what feels like an eternity, Jess has finally moved into her new house over the weekend. We heard about a piece of treasure she found buried deep in the backyard.
4: It was a piece of a chipped mug. It was a hunk of mug.
6: There more?
4: That's what he
0: You were telling us.
6: How do you know it was a mug? It was just
4: could
6: a
4: have been a bowl.
0: Was it a bowl?
4: Right.
0: One of your salad bowls?
4: No, I know what my bowls are. He found, but I like the idea. Could be from the 30s. The house was built in the 40s. So why would it be from the 30s? Isn't that like a piece of history? I thought it was cool.
0: No, it's all right.
4: I've asked Angus to build a shelf. Asked Angus to create some sort of like little display thing.
0: For the piece?
4: For the hunk of mug.
0: Wait,
4: you made little rice size.
0: Yeah, what size?
4: A hunk, like a palm.
0: Oh, half a mug.
4: Half a mug. Could have been a bowl. You make a good point, Sean.
0: Okay, was it a bowl or a mug?
4: Oh, I like to say hunk of mug.
0: You have a photo of this hunk?
4: Ah, let me message Angus. It's now in the miscellaneous drawer for when I can display it. I like that its history was buried deep in the earth.
1: I'm surprised you didn't bury like one of those time caps.
4: Oh my God, Angus has already laid the turf, but that's a great idea. He comes home today and I've dug up the turf. I'm doing the glory.
6: Don't do that. Don't do that.
2: A few months ago, I found out the Robert Irwin would be hosting this year's TV Week Logie Awards. So obviously I asked our boss if I could go.
1: So on Sunday night, producer Babs and I hightailed it to the 66th annual TV Week Logie's red carpet with one mission, to catch a moment with Robert. And by a moment, it was literally a moment. Here it is.
5: Robert, hi! Hello, my name's Billy from Jess and Rowan. Nice to meet you.
7: Lovely to meet you.
5: I've got to tell you, yes. I'm a junior producer, really underqualified. The only reason...
7: I don't know.
5: Because of you. So I jokingly said, I'll go to the Logies, Robert's hosting, that'd be fun. And they were like, I'm gonna put you in, and here I am.
7: Yeah,
5: so,
7: you did. You manifested.
5: I did. Yeah.
7: You manifested.
5: I did.
7: Here we are.
5: Yeah. So
7: it's
5: here
7: fate.
5: I am. It is. It's great to meet you and to be here. I don't think I'm doing too bad so far.
7: I think you're doing a stellar job.
5: Thank you. Well, can I just quickly take a photo because I have to prove
7: yes,
5: that I did this.
7: Yes,
5: yeah.
7: You can.
5: Sorry.
7: Do it. Love it.
5: Thanks, Robin. Nice to meet you.
2: So that photo is already framed and put on my work desk, my boss's desk, and a fridge at home.
1: Anywhere else?
2: No, that's it for now.
1: All right, that's it from us. We'll see you again next week. If you want to see Babs chatting to all the celebs on the red carpet, go to our Instagram at Jess and Rowan. Otherwise, we'll see you next week.
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0: 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We have Alpha Bucks next on Jess and Rowan. 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
1: In a sec. I have gone on the record
0: and
1: said I am anti-air fryer. Okay? I was gifted one many moons ago. I made two things. Didn't think it was that amazing.
0: You still got it?
1: No, I gave it back to the guy who gave it to us. Mo. He gifted it to us for Christmas, Angus and I, one of Angus's best mates.
0: Love that guy.
1: I used it twice.
0: Yep.
1: I made pasta chips. Remember when that was a thing?
0: Oh, yeah, no wonder you don't like it.
1: You essentially cook your pasta and then put it back in the air fryer to dehydrate it. I should have just eaten the raw pasta.
0: Yeah.
1: And then there was something else. I went, Mo, I don't like it. But my bigger issue, more than its, I don't know, inability to cook a good meal, was how much bench space it took up.
0: Yeah, that's the reason. That's the only reason I haven't got one.
1: They take up a lot.
0: Yeah, that's the only reason I haven't got one.
1: And if you don't want it on the bench, because if you're an air fry family, I think they permanently live on the bench.
0: Well, because they're so easy to use, the drawers and just chuck them in.
1: People aren't getting ovens installed now because they just get the air fryer.
0: Well, that's ridiculous.
1: It's crazy.
0: That's ridiculous.
1: But if for someone like me, it'd be like, I'd have to clear out a whole cupboard to put this thing away. Mm. And I don't want to do that. No. So I gave it back.
0: Fair.
1: It's the same reason, Rowan, I've not encouraged the purchase of a slow cooker.
0: Yeah, they're big too.
1: They're massive. Some of them bigger than air fryers, depend on what literage you get.
0: Mm.
1: But you, sir, come on this program.
0: Yeah.
1: A couple weeks, if not months ago.
0: Yeah.
1: Talking about your health journey.
0: Yeah.
1: Meal prepping.
0: Yeah.
1: Doing some good slow cooker work.
0: Mate, it honestly, for me, has made a huge difference. All week this week for lunch, I've been having this like chicken breast and bean mix habit with rice. It's like the perfect macros, as the dietitian calls it, for what my lunch should be. It's the best.
1: You make it on what, Sunday, and you eat it 5 days?
0: Yeah.
1: Nothing appeals to me less.
0: I know. Well, it's just what you got to do. Yeah. You know. That, do you reckon it appeals to me? Like, I'd prefer to go to Guzman. But no.
1: Having the same
0: thing
1: for lunch.
0: This is what I'm doing.
1: Torture.
0: I know.
1: But after that conversation, my husband magically came home one with a slow cooker one day, and I said, excuse me.
0: Attaboy.
1: Excuse me.
0: Attaboy.
1: I would argue any appliance is a team purchase. Garage, that's your domain, baby. That's a blue space. He got a
0: blue space.
2: Blue space. Got,
0: it's a flyover state.
1: So, you know.
2: What's a pink space? The laundry.
0: Whoa.
1: Well, I didn't say that.
2: If that's what you're doing. No, but if that's what you're doing.
1: I made it light and fun.
2: Yeah. No, I want to know. No, I want to know the spaces.
1: To
0: please.
1: Be fair, my splashback tile in my laundry is pink. So, to be fair, you've seen it.
0: Well done.
1: He came, because we moved into the new house, he bought a high-pressure hose and this bazooka of a blower.
0: Yes,
1: unbelievable.
0: Smart. That would have fired him. He would have been waiting for months to get those.
1: Because he potted the lemon tree, and there's obviously now dirt all around. I said, have we got a broom? He goes, got something better. And he pulls out this bazooka.
0: Bang.
1: I went, Mummy wants a present too. How many gadgets have you bought? He goes, we're going to use all this.
0: I'm going to come over and borrow that.
1: The bazooka?
0: No, both probably, I think.
1: Well, the high pressure hose is mounted to the wall.
0: Ah!
1: You probably take it on and off.
2: Just unscrew it.
1: But anyway.
0: Look over there, it's gone.
1: That was not a joint decision because that's his domain.
0: Yeah.
1: Whereas an appliance inside that's going to take up bench space, it's got to be a joint decision. But he brings his freaking slow cooker home and he goes, no, I'm going to do like Rowan. I'll do the meal prep. This will be great. Save money because I won't be buying the My Muscle

0: chef from the 7-Eleven every day. Rowan, he made one meal. One. Some chicken breast, mingle seasoning, whatever.
1: Yeah, that's what I do.
0: That night, I said, how was your slow cooker thing? He goes, awful. I hated it. It was so bland.
1: Did you put any salt in it?
0: No, I mean, he goes, I think I got my ratios wrong. I put too much bone broth, this and that.
1: Yeah,
0: I went,
1: yeah.
0: You know, so that might have been 3 weeks ago.
1: The first time you do any sort of recipe, you know, the third time's always better.
0: He hasn't used it since, and now it's taking up an entire drawer. So I'm giving away a slow cooker. If anyone wants a slow cooker, I'm getting this thing out of my house.
1: It's because he's seeing your boy looking trim. He's hearing his friends compliment me through him.
0: Yeah, for the slow cooker meals.
1: I never thought I'd see the day where Angus Harper is trying to be like Rowan Edwards.
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7: G'day, checking out your Mackay roads as we kick off your Friday. A little bit of traffic on the peak downs around Archibald Street near the racecourse and the Bruce around Farrelly's Road and down through Baker's Creek around Temple's Lane. Not too bad, Mackay Bacchus Road around the golf course. Your shadow is building a little bit at Rosewood Drive. And so far, so good, Glen Park Street up around the soccer fields. 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It's Travis, the latest traffic in Mackay's Hit 100.3. 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
6: Good morning, I'm Lee Jollo. The jury in the Bogey triple murder trial has heard Ross Tighe would have died from blood loss or infection without emergency surgery after allegedly being shot. A ballistics expert also gave evidence linking spent cartridges from the scene to ammunition found inside Darryl Young's property. Young is accused of killing three family members and attempting to murder Mr. Tighe in 2022. The state government has announced new reforms aimed at supporting Queensland foster carers. The changes include a new foster care advisory group to give carers a stronger voice in shaping the child safety system. It comes after a commission of inquiry into child safety revealed 80% of carers would not recommend a role to a friend. Harrop Park could host cricket at the 2032 Olympics if this weekend's test goes well. And we'll head into day 5 of Hamilton Island Race Week today. Yesterday, most divisions raced around White Rock. Winners will be announced at the official presentation evening on Saturday.
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8: Morning, I'm Michaela Savage. All I care about is justice. That's what the woman at the centre of the Swans' alleged sexual assault scandal has told News Corp. She says she doesn't want money and she's going to stand up for what's right. Five players have been suspended for the remainder of the season for breaching club standards. The body of missing hiker Lily Hooper is set to be recovered from bushland in the New South Wales Southern Highlands in the coming days. It comes after the state's police commissioner had to apologise after the 18-year-old's family was wrongly told she'd been found alive. Zomi Frankim's family have released a statement expressing their deep disappointment at the Israeli military not opening a criminal investigation into her death. The Prime Minister has promised to press the Israeli government on the issue. And the UK Prime Minister says security arrangements for the Duke and Duchess of Sussex are a private matter. Harry and Meghan are leaving the US to live in a private, non-royal residence outside of London.
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8: Panthers coach Ivan Cleary has questioned the decision to send Liam Martin to the sin bin during the side's 22-14 win over Melbourne. He was sent off for a professional foul.
10: 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But anyway, it's not my business.
8: And the PNG Chiefs reportedly have their eye on Titan star AJ Brimson, who's been granted permission to test the open market.
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6: Today in Mackay, clearing showers with a top of 24, down to 12 degrees tonight, and tomorrow sunny with a top of 24 again. Similar conditions Sunday. 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
15: Play for $10,000 is Tony. Hello, Tony.
16: Hello, how are you?
15: How are you?
17: Tony.
16: I'm freaking out a bit.
17: All right, get it together, sis. Everyone starts hearing that timer going. They realise they're live on the radio. It's just a couple of mates.
15: Just a couple of mates. We're all friends. Yes.
17: All right, 10 grand might be on the table, Tony, but it's just a couple of mates.
15: Yeah.
17: What do you want to spend the big cash money on?
16: Well, what I want to spend it on is different to what I should.
15: No.
16: My daughter's getting married.
15: No, look at that. We are a show of wants. What do you want?
16: I would love to just go on a holiday somewhere sunny.
17: Okay, yeah, so want the holiday. And what do you think you should spend it on?
16: My daughter's wedding in 2 weeks.
17: In 2 weeks? Surely everything's paid for.
15: Money's
17: what are you going to do
15: mate.
17: Now?
15: Yeah,
17: what are you going to do now?
16: All right. I don't know. I might do some weird surprise thing. Maybe.
17: Oh, well, that's lovely. In 2 weeks, that's exciting. Your daughter's name, by any chance, is it Natalie? Is it Nina?
16: No.
15: Okay.
17: You want to tell us some codes?
16: Yes, I've got it.
17: Okay.
16: It's Alyssa, but anyway.
17: It's Alyssa. Well, shout out to Alyssa, but yeah, you get it. The letter's N that you'll be working with today, okay?
15: You got it, darling.
16: Fantastic.
17: All righty. Your time will start after the first question. You ready to rock?
16: Yes, I am.
17: Remember, quick answers, quick passes. Let's get you 10 grand starting with the letter N. We need you to name a number.
16: 9.
17: A country.
16: Norway, what's it called? Nepal.
17: A tennis player.
16: Nadal.
17: A pantry item.
16: Sorry, a what?
17: Pantry item.
16: Pass.
17: An animal.
16: Pass.
17: A 6-letter word.
16: Nachos.
17: A 4-letter, a food brand.
15: Yes, after the buzzer. It would have been right, though. That would have worked. I got two. I got,
17: yeah, we're not. Are we paying Nadal? I think we set the precedent a while ago.
15: Yeah, we have set the precedent.
17: We were looking for Novak or Naomi Osaka. Yeah. Sorry, Tony.
15: I got a question mark on Nepal.
17: Oh, no, we have to take your first answer, but I'd argue she didn't actually finish the word.
15: Producer Shy Guy.
17: So that's the equivalent of
18: She didn't finish it. She's,
17: yeah.
15: Three for
17: three.
15: You. Yay. Pantry item, noodles, nutmeg, an animal, a numbat, newt, and a 6-letter word. Got that. Nachos and a food brand, yes. Nature Valley, Nestle. Oh. Three, my dear.
17: Tony.
16: That's shocking.
15: You're okay, bud. Good
17: hey
15: luck
17: man,
15: with you, ready.
17: We had ones and twos.
15: Oh, we had a two yesterday, didn't we?
17: That's right.
15: Yeah.
17: So better three's better.
15: Good luck with the wedding, Tony.
16: Thank you so much, guys.
17: Thank you, Tone.
15: Back again at 8 o'clock. $10,000. You've got to get 10 questions right, though.
17: You do.
15: Otherwise.
17: If you want to go for 9, we'll do redemption round, but that just feels like a waste of everyone's time.
15: Go for 10. Next, Jess and I are going to have a conversation. I reckon I can convince you something to help your life.
17: Uh-huh.
15: I'm here for it, baby.
17: I'm already suspect.

0: Soul, 12 minutes past 7. That's a cracker. Next. That's
1: fantastic.
0: Talking about a tax on single people. What?
1: What?
0: How dare they?
1: We've got two in this team. They're going to be up in arms.
0: Totally. Jess.
1: Rowan.
0: I would like to have a conversation with you. I think I can make your life a little bit better. I found out that you're sleeping on the floor.
1: I'm not sleeping on the floor. I'm sleeping on a mattress on the floor.
0: You have a 5-bedroom beautiful home.
1: No bed frame.
0: No bed frame.
1: It's on order. It just takes 12 weeks.
0: And that's going to be great when it gets here. But how are you sleeping on the floor now? And also, I'm a little bit stressed because you're sleeping on the floor and the child likes to get in and wee in it. And so it's going to go onto the brand new floor. Oh.
1: How much wee stuff is coming out of a 2.5-year-old? It's not
0: heaps.
1: Seeping through
0: the
1: a mattress.
0: Whole body. The whole body is wee. You know, humans 80% water. No. Children are 80% wee.
1: Message Angus, make sure you move the mattress, mop up underneath.
0: Oh, air it out, flick it out. The other day I was talking, hey, I actually know a little temporary option you could do with on your, you know, temporary bed frame. My partner Lucy and I have two of them. They're from an unbelievable brand called Yonna, and they are cardboard bed bases. They are transformative. We have two. We have one king cardboard bed frame, and we have a double cardboard bed frame. We have two of them. One's in the spare room, one's in our main master bedroom. And can I be honest? I was skeptical. A cardboard bed frame, weren't they mad about those at the Olympic Village that time?
1: Oh, you're so right.
0: It's like, I don't want those.
1: The athletes rolled in, and then when they all went viral, being like, what are these conditions?
0: Why would I want that? My girlfriend Lucy said to me, Rowan, we need to try it. It looks like a great option. And I went, you know what? Can't hurt. Why not? Put the mattress on the cardboard bed frame.
1: Cardboard?
0: Let me finish. And I've never had a better sleep. Now, with your $900,000 mattress, can you imagine lifted off the floor how much better you would feel? And it's only for a little bit.
1: I think you
0: give it a go.
1: You keep saying it looks all right. We'll give it a go. It doesn't look all right. It looks like egg cartons. I've just gone on the website.
0: Well, it's cardboard. It's not egg cartons, but it's cardboard.
1: It looks like egg cartons. Yeah, looks like an accordion.
0: Yeah, it's kind of trendy looking with the edges and
1: trendy?
0: Yeah, you'd never know.
1: I appreciate that the price tag looks good.
0: Yeah. Oh, yeah.
1: Why would I get that when one's on its way?
0: One's on its way.
1: Why would I get
0: lift it up off the floor and then have yourself sleeping proper? Then the bed frame comes. And the good thing about this is it is like an accordion. That is how it folds away.
1: Why won't it fold it away?
0: That's how you get it out. You get it out of the box and you put it where it needs to go. Then you accordion it out, mattress on top of the bed frame, the cardboard beautiful bed frame.
1: It's beautiful.
0: And then when the bed, here's the good thing. When your bed frame comes, that's probably worth $9,500.
1: Oh, sorry.
2: They say 12 weeks to come. But how long did they say for the house to be ready?
0: Mate.
2: Could be longer.
0: Amazing point.
1: These are different things, though. The Strait of Hormuz is probably not going to affect my bed frame.
2: We don't know that. It's affecting everything else.
0: What's the Strait of Hormuz? Oh, because you had all
1: building
0: those
1: building supplies.
0: That's all those beautiful things from overseas.
1: Had to come from overseas. Whereas I think the bed frame built locally.
0: I reckon. Look, I just am worried. I'm just worried about you sleeping on the floor because that's what I used to do when I had no.
1: Stop saying sleeping on the floor. Mattress on the floor.
2: It's still on the
0: floor. It's on the floor. You know, when I was like 22, 23 and I was really struggling, I had to sleep on the floor. And I just am worried about, you know, you
1: husband,
0: and your health.
1: My husband, who has had two back surgeries, has been
0: not
1: complaining
0: good.
1: More about his body recently. But I would argue that's because he's in the middle of a workplace reno.
0: Yep.
1: He moved the entire house by himself.
0: Oh, we didn't have to, but that's a whole other conversation.
1: He's got a bit more on. I don't think it's got anything to do with the mattress being on the floor. I don't see the point in spending money on an, no disrespect, Yonna, horses for courses, an ugly ass bed frame.
0: Listen here.
1: When my fabulous velvet covered bed frame is on its way.
0: Velvet.
1: And also, you're saying I'd have to set up this, pull it out. No, no.
0: No, no, no. Angus could do it.
1: It'd take him
0: 3 seconds.
1: From the place. They do the assembly.
0: Yeah. Well, you can get your.
1: I've got to fly to stairs.
0: You can get your house manager. Don't you have like a butler that can do that? By the way, setup's like, I don't know, 4 minutes. Funk. Out. And I am actually, now you brought it up, I'm a little bit worried about your husband's back. You actually should be on there.
1: You know, want him to sleep on cardboard? You reckon that's better than our hardwood timber floor?
0: Because every time he has to get off the floor, he's like twisting his back incorrectly. I'd say you give it a go. You poo-pooed it pretty hard, and actually you still are poo-pooing it. But I think you give it a go.
1: I'm watching the woman drag it out of the box.
0: How good is that?
1: From box to bed in under 5 minutes. I don't think a bed should be that quick.
0: Guys, go check this out at Yonah, right? Go check it out. They're awesome.
2: How do you spell it, right?
0: Y-O-N-A.
1: Are you getting a kickback from this or something?
0: I wish I'd already bought them. I've had about 5 or 6 people stay at the house at different times, and they've all gone, what the hell is that? All of them. And they've all gone, that was a great night's sleep. It's sturdy, stable, and you're off the floor.
1: Just give it a go. I just think it's a waste of money. I've got one coming.
0: Nah, because then you can keep it. You can put it in Angus's blue space garage for when someone else turns up. And then they can be off the floor. Pull it out.
1: Make someone sleep in the garage. When I got 5 bedrooms spare.
0: Have you got 5 spare beds?
1: No, I've got 3 spare beds.
0: Oh, there. Hey,
2: then
0: we're sorted.
2: That never gets used.
1: I bought frames. Do you know what's stupid? I've got all these spare frames currently not being slept on.
0: What a waste.
1: I should use those temporarily.
0: Yeah. Hey, listen, maybe we can try it. Maybe Rowie will get you one. Just try. If I got you one, would you try it out?
1: I actually wouldn't.
0: No, I think you would. I'm going to try it out. Yeah, I'm trying it out. Wake up
3: and
0: Jess
3: and Rowie. In and out of the car. 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

0: Jess and Rowan, good morning. We are doing another installment, the fifth installment of Jess's letters to her mother. They have been all sorts of emotions, and we do another one at 8:40.
1: I don't actually know how to tackle this one, Rowan, because it's 5 pages long.
0: Okay.
1: So we might pull out some quotes or something. I don't know.
0: Strap in, guys.
1: I'm 16 and I've been denied charity
0: just
1: work.
0: Into it. Into
1: charity
0: it.
1: Work.
0: Nah, that's so rude of
1: my
0: them.
1: Parents had a problem with.
0: Well, out of all things.
1: But right now, we need to take a moment, spare a second.
0: We'll do that.
1: All right? The singles tax is ripe and it's affecting our single friends and family members and those single people of society.
0: Yeah.
1: Singles tax is a term used to refer to the extra money that unpartnered people spend.
0: Yep.
1: Because they walk this earth alone.
0: I see it. I get it. I completely agree with it.
1: Now, I'm going to need to bring in the single in the room into this conversation. Executive producer Shy Guy, you are single.
2: It's so true, man.
1: Have you ever thought about how much more you spend?
2: I don't want to know.
1: Because you can't split.
2: I already know it's double than all my coupled friends.
0: Yeah. Yeah.
1: Now you live alone.
2: Yeah.
1: Rent.
0: Yeah.
1: Bills.
0: Yeah.
1: Groceries.
2: Even if I go with my friends, I get my own cabin. That's full price.
1: Traveling isn't even mentioned in this.
0: Of course.
1: Single person households are on the rise and projected to account for up to 28% of households. That's a decent chunk.
0: Yeah.
1: And people aren't talking about, I don't actually know if there's a solution out of this because would you classify it as a problem? You don't have to be singled up to have a full life.
0: Mm.
1: But they're basically saying,
2: Fun story, a mortgage broker once told me, you should get a partner. I was like, thanks. That's really good financial advice.
0: Oh, thanks, bro.
1: As in because you were talking about getting a home loan or something.
2: Because my borrowing capacity wasn't where it needed to be. So
1: another thing not mentioned in
2: from
1: this
2: the advice from
1: away.
2: The bank. I won't mention the bank, but the advice was you should just get a partner.
0: Oh,
2: I was
0: thanks,
2: like, yeah,
0: guys.
2: Thanks, bro. Then
0: nah, that's awesome. Really good. Really
1: imagine
0: good, guys.
1: That
0: really
1: you,
2: good. No, I bank with someone else. But anyway.
1: you get a partner purely based with that motivation. You get a home loan together. Yeah. Then you split. Yeah. Now we're talking some real financial icky scenario. Money educator Lacey Philippik has said the singles tax is real and most acutely felt in variable costs, exactly like you're saying, like hotel rooms, where twin share will obviously be cheaper than getting your own situation.
0: Yep.
1: Singles should focus on the aspects of their finances they can control. Like, what does that mean? Your luxury spending or how you are living your life outside of things
2: like
1: bills.
2: Maybe
1: like
2: one person pays for Netflix, one person pays for this.
0: Yeah.
1: You need to be asking your friends for more handouts. Can I get your Stan password, Rowan? Hey, Jess, can I jump in on your Woolworths order? I don't know.
0: That is a good idea. We should be, there should be like friends dipping in for friends. Like, for example, I think I pay for dad's, like mum and dad's YouTube premium and I'm not paying for Disney. And I also have a partner. But you could be doing those types of things. You could be doing those types of things for sure.
1: There's a difference of about $776 a month.
0: I reckon it's more.
1: For
0: I reckon it's closer to 1,000. But
1: you're arguing with the ABS. That's coming from the Australian Bureau of Statistics, my brother.
0: Oh, wow.
1: But it's
0: the government I will argue with.
1: It's an interesting thing to consider, isn't it?
0: Yeah.
1: I don't think it should be your motivation for wanting to find a boyfriend or a girlfriend or a partner, whatever. But it's something to definitely consider.
0: It's financially easier. It's definitely some people's motivation.
1: Make your life cheaper.
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5: Get a bit of traffic on Macquarie Case Road through Rural View around the golf course and slowing a bit around Malcolmson and Glen Park Street. Also Harbour Road at Evans Ave Joint Levy Road intersection and the Bruce around Sam's Road on around the Maccas. On the south side, the Bruce a little busy at Gordon Street. Sydney at Gordon and Shakespeare getting a bit heavier as well, and those school zone speed limits now in place. 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It's Travis with the latest traffic on Mackay's Hit 100.3. Another check your roads in 30.
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22: Good morning, I'm Lee Jollo. Hype is building in Mackay ahead of the Aussie second test against Bangladesh starting tomorrow. Mayor Greg Williamson says we're just about ready for international cricket's return to Harrop Park.
23: The pitch looks absolutely sensational. The outfield is tremendous. And we are very, very excited about what's going to happen this weekend here in Mackay.
22: While Olympics officials are set to attend the match, if it goes well, Mackay could host the cricket at the 2032 Games. Dawson MP Andrew Wilcox is calling for another airline to fly into Mackay Airport following Jetstar's decision to end flights to the Sugar City. Anyone with tickets for a flight beyond October 24 will be rebooked on a Qantas flight. Cane Growers says a national biofuels industry could create new markets for sugarcane and improve profitability for growers. The organisation is backing calls for increased use of Australian-made ethanol and biodiesel as the federal government consults on a national demand mechanism.
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25: Morning, I'm Michaela Savage. The woman who alleges she was sexually assaulted at a Melbourne hotel in the early hours of Monday morning after being hired to perform for Sydney Swans players has told the Herald Sun she doesn't want money. All she cares about is justice. She claims there were 9 men in the room. Separate to the police investigations into her allegation, 5 Swans players have been stood down this week for breaching club standards. Lily Hooper's body is expected to be recovered from bushland over the coming days. The 18-year-old missing hiker's remains were tragically discovered in the New South Wales Southern Highlands yesterday. A devastating miscommunication meant the family was initially wrongly told that she was found alive, the police commissioner apologising. Briefly, deeply disappointed is how the family of Zomi Frankim say they're feeling at the Israeli military's decision not to open a criminal investigation into her death. And H5 bird flu is believed to be responsible for 3 mass mortality events in South Australia.
0: Research shows that regularly eating ultra-processed foods can increase your risk of developing type 2 diabetes by 53%. Search Diabetes Australia for more about the nation's fastest growing chronic condition.
25: The Panthers have ended the Storm's slim finals hopes with a 22-14 win. And the Raiders are offering Hudson Young a $3.3 million deal over 3 years. Aaron Woods says they're also reportedly willing to give him a 10-day window before November 1 to potentially talk to the PNG Chiefs.
1: I don't mind this because they're showing Hudson Young, the Canberra Raiders are showing Hudson Young how much they mean to him, but they're also not restricting him from seeing what he could earn if he does go to Papua New Guinea.
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4: This is Heat Weather. Today in Mackay, clearing showers with a top of 24, down to 12 degrees tonight, and tomorrow sunny with a top of 24 again. Similar conditions Sunday. 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
30: Right.
32: This is part of the show where you get to pick the song. We pick the theme. Shy Guy picks the theme. We pick the songs. You guys get to vote on which songs you would like.
29: Last week, we did money songs because it was Financial Awareness Day.
32: Yeah.
29: So Shy Guy went, finance, money, money, money. Let's do that. We had a lot of fun. There were many, many votes on the text line.
32: Absolutely.
29: There was one, though, that did not cast a vote, but cast dispersions on the quality of the theme. It came from Gerard. And the quote was, yawn. Come on, Shy Guy, it's Friday. Come up with something better.
32: I agree.
29: The gauntlet was thrown down. So Shy Guy went back.
32: Yeah.
29: Said, so, you reckon you can do better?
32: Yeah.
29: Gerard said,
32: yep.
29: Yes, I think I can. he joins us on the phone
32: here
29: on 1060.
32: Well,
29: Gerard,
32: well.
29: Good morning.
33: Morning, guys. How are we today?
32: Yes, good. Thank you, sir.
29: Good. Now, when you threw that down last week, were you expecting Shy Guy to come back at you with a, all right, you do it then?
32: Yeah.
33: Not at all. And when he did send through the challenge, I was like, wow, this is actually a bit harder than what I thought.
29: Oh, so you've had a week because we said, all right, you're going to do it next Friday. You've had a week to look at the news cycle, what's going on in the world. Talk us through your thought process and where you landed.
33: Well, today I thought, what can we do on a Friday? Something fun, a bit more, you know, exciting than financial.
32: Yeah.
33: So, and this one goes out to Rowan because I thought, you know what? I think Rowan's the guy that's probably got a few of these tucked away in his cupboard.
32: Yeah.
33: And today is International Hawaiian Shirt Day.
29: Hey, that really could have gone anywhere when you said a couple of these tucked away.
32: Right. Don't tell him, Jared. Yes,
29: it's Hawaiian Shirt Day.
32: I do.
29: Are you wearing yours today, Gerard?
33: Not yet, but probably later on.
32: Good to know.
29: It's early.
32: Send it to the show.
29: So if it's Hawaiian Shirt Day, what are we doing? Tropical Island songs?
33: Well, I did have a look at that, but then I had a bit of a Google. There's not many songs out there. So today's theme is songs with the word party in the title.
32: Okay.
29: Hawaiian shirt. That feels like a longbow to draw.
32: I mean, if we draw anything, we draw longbows.
29: That's very true. Shy Guy, how do you feel about this?
5: I feel like it's about the same as last week's financial slash money song, but you know,
33: mine's a bit more exciting. Than
5: but you admitted how hard it was.
6: Yes, yeah. good.
33: Yes, it was tricky. So hats off to you, Tyler.
29: Props to you. That's nice.
32: Props to you, Jeff, for jumping on and going. You dissed him, but then also jumped on and still dissed him. So you've got to give him props there, sir.
29: Do you know what I like, Rowan? And I'd love this to open the door. If you think you can do something better,
32: yeah,
29: by all means.
32: Please.
29: 0488881069. By all means. Gerard, so songs with party in the title. I'm going to go, I don't know if this, the last time this was played on the radio, Row. Fergie, Q-Tip, Goon Rock, A Little Party Never Killed Nobody.
32: It's a great song. Mine is a classic. Had to do it.
29: Rowan to 0488881069 if you'd like to hear LMFAO. Jess to the same number if you'd like to hear A Little Party Never Killed Nobody.
32: Yep.
29: 60 seconds on the clock. Gerard, would you like to cast your vote live on the air?
33: Well, this is tricky, but I knew Rowan was going to pick that song, so I'm just going to be Rowan. Sorry. Okay.
5: Plus one's a row.
32: I don't know. I think you lie, Jared. I think you're a liar.
29: He was going to pick.
32: He sounds like my boy.
29: He can read you like a book.
32: Thank you so much for giving that to us, Jared. Thank you, brother.
33: No worries. Thanks, guys.
29: Thank you, mate.
32: 0488881069.
29: And don't forget to count Gerard's vote. If it comes down to the wire.
5: No, I don't think it will at this point, but there's a strong lead. I won't tell you who. Keep the votes coming. LMFAO, text Rowan to 0488881069. 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
32: That's fun. I'd love to get more people picking the themes.
29: That's not. Would you like that taken off your plate, Simon?
5: It sounds like a lot of admin for me. I'd rather just do my own Googling on Thursday night.
6: Oh, here we go. Okay.
29: Ooh.
32: All right.
5: There is a clear winner.
29: Who's the winner? Gerard's vote.
5: Gerard's was well considered. There's a distinction without a difference. Rowan's won it with LMFAO.
32: Oh, really?
29: Everyone hates Fergie. It's just really
32: rude. Yeah, why? What's
29: why
32: with that?
29: Why is everyone Fergie? I know she stuffed up that anthem that one time.
32: Oh, my God.
29: This is the better song.
32: I forgot all about the
29: remember
32: anthem.
29: Remember that at the NBA? This is the better song. Oh, clear winner.
32: So bad.
29: Props
32: wasn't
29: to
32: it?
29: You and Gerard.
32: All right, LMFAO. 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If you do want to pick next week's theme, it is hard. Sorry, producer Shaga.

0: executive producer Shigo last week for a pathetic theme. So he said, you know what, brother, you get on air and you do one. Actually, pretty good. You didn't like it?
1: No, today is Hawaiian shirt day, and then the theme was songs with party in the title.
2: Party shirt. Hawaiian shirt.
0: Well, he didn't say. He also didn't say that. You're right. He didn't say that.
1: Thank you. It's a long bow. Is all I'm saying, Gerard. So before you come for my boy Shy Guy, just be very careful.
2: Thank you.
1: Just be very careful. Is all I'm saying.
0: We do a long bow here, but I'm sure there's Hawaiian songs.
1: We do a long bow, but we also call each other out on the long bow. So Gerard, if you're in the family, well, babe.
0: Yeah.
1: This is how you know you're inducted. People are now telling me what songs I should have picked.
0: We don't do that. That's not what we do here, guys.
1: Danielle texts and goes, you should have done Pink, get the party started. Sis, we play it every day.
0: Oh, mate, we're trying to pick songs that we don't play all the time.
1: Trying to do something a little different.
0: I get it.
1: We love feedback. What did you say? Feedback is a privilege.
0: Feedback. Fruit back. Sorry, I tell you what, I got a dry mouth.
1: And you're not allowed to drink on the air.
0: And now I drink on the air. Maybe not all feedback's a privilege, let's be honest.
1: Don't I hear that? Hey, up next, Rowan.
0: Oh, yeah?
1: To round out the week.
0: Yep.
1: The fifth letter from the Swarovski box that my mother has kept all the letters I wrote as an angsty teenager.
0: Yeah.
1: Today's a tricky one because it's 5 pages long.
0: Oh, you just got to pick bits out of that.
1: I've got to pick bits. Look, I've gone through it and highlighted. I don't know. I'm 16. I've carbon dated myself in the letter.
0: Yep.
1: Headline for you is I wanted to do charity work.
0: Yesterday, if you haven't heard any of these yet, yesterday was Jess mad that she couldn't have a phone. Let me just play some of that for you now.
1: I know you say I don't listen and I don't hear you, but sometimes that's how I feel the same from you. Maybe we should both go get hearing aids like Pa.
0: Oh, that's going to work.
1: Oh, Jesus Christ. You are so generous sometimes. With things I don't even want. I know you are trying to help me in my life. And I love you so much. Definitely more than a phone, but that doesn't mean I don't want a phone.
0: Okay.
1: I eventually got a phone.
0: You get your way because you eventually
1: get
0: your way.
1: I got my way, so. And that was half a page letter. This is 5.
0: You've got so many pages there.
1: Crazy. And that's just. And look, I've ripped it out of a Spyrex book or something.
0: Looks like you've got some little, like, poems in there. Each line is, like, 3 words.
1: Yeah, it's an impassioned plea. There's a here and a there, here and then a there.
0: Let's talk about that next.
3: 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Jess and Rowan are back right after this. Looking for a million more reasons to love here?
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0: Olivia Rodrigo, Jess and Rowan, good morning. We'll take a call for Alpha Bucks very soon, 131060. And after that, did a friend hurt you? Oh, ow, that hurt. I'll talk about that after Alpha Bucks account.
1: I used to write my mum angry letters. And I wrote, and what did that prove, mum? What would that effing prove? I'm a
2: bitch. Someone messaged us yesterday and said, thank you for reading your letters so I could prove to my mum I wasn't the only one who did it.
0: This is why we do it.
2: This is why we do it.
0: For the people.
2: My mum knew I'm going to keep these for 25 years.
0: Yep.
2: Because one day it'll help Jess connect better with her fellow lady.
0: Feels strategic.
2: Any teenage boys write letters to their mums?
0: No way. Just yelling.
2: This is how I expressed myself. Now, I'm 16 here, Rowan, and I know that for a fact, not only because I remember this time in our lives, but I actually say, I'm 16.
0: Yep.
2: In the angry 5-page letter. I'm just going to pull out some headlines for you because we don't have all day.
0: Go for it.
2: For context, Rowan, I wanted to, in year 9, go to the Dominican Republic and do charity work. I think they'd come to the school and said this is a thing we do with schools, but you have to put your hand up. We don't just take anyone.
0: They're recruiting.
2: Yeah. It makes it sound sus. Yeah, well. My parents were not thrilled on the idea. Okay. They said no. So we start the letter. Well, you saw how your decision affected me and you've chosen not to divulge any further on the subject. Well, I'm sorry. You have to. This case is not closed. I see and hear that what is stopping you is your own fears. Yes, I cannot argue with the fact that you have listened attentively and coming to the information night was a huge step. Something may happen whilst I'm overseas. May. Not will. You cannot prevent that. The chances of me hurting myself seriously are astronomical. Here, I could get hit by a car. There, yes, I may fall out of a raft. Here, I could burn my hand on the stove. There, I may burn my hand on fire. Here, I could learn in school. There, I could teach. Here, I could spend my money and your money on clothes and going out. There, I could spend mine and your money on helping people so much less fortunate than ourselves. I am 16, and I'm wiser, smarter, maturer, not a word, than so many people my age. I'm level-headed, grounded, and straightforward. I'm not going to put myself in immediate danger, but I'm going to experience all there is to experience. Using my age as a reason to deny me this experience is so empty. I write, so I cannot hold back. So tears will not come. So I can speak openly and freely without conviction or interruption. I want to share my story with others to inspire them to go out and help. I want to live selflessly and openly, not hiding behind makeup or money or you. I want to do this more. I want to do this more than I've wanted formals or parties or the pool or a dog or anything. I have a test tomorrow and must sleep now. You will let me go. Please, I'm so serious about this entire project. Jessica.
0: You will let me go.
2: You will let me go.
0: Oh, orange highlighter.
2: Oh, no, I just did that now, so I knew what parts I was going to read to you. I was not allowed to go wrong.
0: Did you go?
2: My mum, I'm 35, this was 16, my mum still brings it up. Remember when you wanted to go to the Dominican Republic and build a school? Mm. How about you help someone in your own community? Valid point.
0: Yep.
2: Valid point, but still a bugbear.
0: Apparently the homicide rate over there is like 8 per 100,000 people. 20 years ago when you wanted to go, 4 times that. So I get it, Mum. I get it. Look it after.
3: little Jessica.
2: My mum's biggest issue was that at the info night, they said, so we don't encourage communication of the students with their parents because we really want to foster some independence. And my mum went, you're what now?
0: A cult? No thanks.
2: I'll be calling my daughter.
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7: G'day, got a bit of traffic on Broadstown Road around Farrelly's Road, Boundary Road, Sydney at Gordon Street, the Bruce inbound to Gordon Street, and on the north side around Sam's Road. A bit of traffic, Mackay Case Road at Phillips Street, southbound at Mackay Habana Road, and up around at Rural View, and building a little bit Glen Park Street at Short Street, and around Malcolmson Street, and around those school zones, 40Ks now till 9. 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
13: Good morning, I'm Lee Jollo. A surgeon has told the bogey triple murder trial that Ross Tighe had 2 litres of blood in his stomach after allegedly being shot and would have died without surgery. A ballistics expert also told the court ammunition found at the alleged crime scene matched a cartridge recovered from the accused Daryl Young's home. Young has pleaded not guilty to 3 murders and the attempted murder of Mr. Tighe. Nearly 100 Queensland farmers and ag leaders have met to oppose the proposed land law changes that could see farmers lose negotiating power and right to appeal. The proposed changes would give the planning minister more power to seize land for mining and tourism projects. Olympics officials will be in Mackay for Harrop Park's historic test match starting tomorrow. If all goes well, it could lead to the Olympics cricket being hosted there too. And after winning the NBL 1 North Comp this year, the Mackay Meteorettes are down in Adelaide this weekend for the national finals. They'll take on the winners of the other conferences, including the Knox Raiders and Bankstown Bruins.
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14: Hey, I'm Michaela Savage. Anthony Albanese's called on the AFL to do better following the sexual assault allegation engulfing the Sydney Swans. The Prime Minister's been left gobsmacked by the situation.
15: Well, it's extraordinary that this has occurred. The details are still coming out. The idea that this is occurring is completely untenable. And the initial response as well was, I think, completely unacceptable.
14: He says the first thoughts should have always been about women and their safety. Meantime, he's admitted his appearance on the Bush Deep podcast, where he made those controversial comments about melons Japan's Prime Minister had given him, was an error. The New South Wales Police Commissioner has apologised unreservedly for the miscommunication that led to the family of missing hiker Lily Hooper wrongly being told she'd been found alive. And there are reports Meghan, the Duchess of Sussex, is returning to acting, and that's the reason why her and Harry are headed back to the UK.
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14: Penrith has overcome three sin binnings to beat the Storm 22-14 in Melbourne. The win also boosts the Panthers' top two push. While Kangaroos coach Kevin Walters is leaving after the World Cup for the Super League, the former Broncos coach has signed a three-year deal with St Helens for an expected $2 million. Kevy's told us it feels like the right fit.
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13: Today in Mackay, clearing showers with a top of 24, down to 12 degrees tonight, and tomorrow, sunny with a top of 24 again. Similar conditions Sunday. 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
25: 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Hello.
26: Good morning.
14: Good morning, Bri. What do you want to spend $10,000 on?
26: Oh, I've got a few on my bucket list. I've got some skydiving and a makeover and the Blossom Festival in Japan.
14: Fabulous. All right, you're really going to make that 10 grand work for you.
26: I really am. And it's on my bucket list to win this, so I've got to keep trying until I do. Okay. So I'm pretty determined.
14: Here we go. Today's your day. You've got a solid letter. It's T for Tokyo. You might have to fly in there to then go to the Blossom Festival. All right?
25: Oh, nice.
14: All right, ready to rock? Right.
26: Ready to rock and roll.
14: Okay, your time will start after the first question, starting with the letter T. We need you to name an instrument.
26: Tambourine.
14: A non-alcoholic drink.
26: Toxic water. Tonic water.
14: An adjective.
26: Tall.
14: An Arnott's biscuit.
26: Tim Tam.
14: Something in the bedroom.
26: Towel.
14: A periodic element.
26: Pass.
14: A band.
26: The Offspring.
14: A horror movie.
26: The Night on Elm Street.
14: A Mexican food.
26: Taco.
25: Well, after the buzzer, but would have worked. All right, couple of things to go through. Non-alcoholic drink. Toxic water may kill you, babe. Don't have that. But tonic water would have been okay.
14: And we do have to accept your first answer. I'm sorry.
25: An element you could have had, tin, titanium, and a horror movie. Did you say a night on Earth?
26: It was a night.
25: Yeah, isn't it a nightmare on?
14: I think it is.
26: Yes, it is.
25: Bugger. Five. Five is a pass mark.
14: It is, and you don't owe us an apology. Yep. So you can go about your day, but you got to pay for your own skydiving and Blossom Festival.
25: If you do ever get to that, please send us some photos. I'm obsessed with all of that. Good luck.
26: Absolutely, we will do. See you. Talk to you next time.
14: Yeah, thanks, Bray.
25: Next, did a friend hurt you? Oh.
14: There was quite a scene of some friends hurting one another on stage, Rowan.
25: Physically.
14: Oh, not emotionally. Ooh, that's an interesting interpretation.
25: I'd be interested to hear if they emotionally hurt you, but we'll get producer Babs to screen it.
14: That's right.
25: Physical stuff, we'll talk about that next. Jess and Rowan, morning.

0: 18 minutes past 8, Jess and Rowan, good morning. Your first million-dollar voice with us. 8.50 this morning. We will play that for you. If you know it, hit.com.au. Could get you in the Millionaire's Lounge. Guys, Rob Thomas is making headlines of Matchbox 20 fame. You're like, who's Rob Thomas?
1: Oh, we love Rob Thomas.
0: Oh, we love Rob Thomas. A little incident on stage with one of his best mates, his band members. I'll play it to you.
2: Every night I'm over here and I'm throwing this goddamn thing around. My best friend in the world, and I think I almost killed him, and I feel really bad about this. You give us 1 second? I know, it, by the way, it felt like a really good idea right up until now. I feel like an ass.
0: Rob Bloody Thomas on stage with Matchbox 20 was swinging the microphone around like it was a lasso, holding it by the cord, whacked his bandmate Paul in the head.
1: Oh, Paul. Paul's smack there doing his thing on the guitar. What does Paul do for Matchbox 20?
0: I just have bandmate Paul.
1: Bandmate, sure.
3: He had a guitar in his hand.
1: What I'm hearing is it's not Rob Thomas and no one cares.
0: Was it six string? Was it a bass? Who knows?
1: Can't have been the drum. I would have been too far away.
0: Yeah. My
1: his
0: best
1: friend
0: in the world. And Paul actually said, I don't know how many times I've told you about swinging that thing around. Finally hit him.
1: Dude, you clock something to the temple. That can be catastrophic.
0: Really hard. And like when you're on stage, I guess like the adrenaline is pumping.
1: Absolutely.
0: Have you seen those videos of people getting too close to the pyro that goes close to the stage and burns their entire eyebrows off in the front of their hair? Really bad.
1: I've seen like people really slipping scary over. I've not seen them burnt by their own pyro.
0: Yeah, he went off stage to get fixed up and he came back with a smile on his face and a glass of booze.
1: He got sent off for a HIA. Let's just go assess Paul. Can he keep...
0: Six again.
1: Can he keep... Hence the question.
0: In the bin.
1: Has a friend hurt you?
0: You got accidentally whacked by one of your mates?
1: How do you push on? I know the show must go on, but I would storm off.
0: Oh.
1: Rob, I've said time and time again.
0: Yeah.
1: Stop swinging that thing. I wonder if Paul, you know... He knows what's up. He goes, the only way Rob is going to, it's going to sink in is if he actually makes contact.
0: Yeah.
1: Paul's going, I'm going to teach you a lesson, Rob.
0: Mm.
1: You think you're some big shot?
0: Oh, is that what it is?
1: You think you're some big shot? Tried to go off solo, didn't he, Rob? Ah, come crawling back to Matchbox 20, didn't he?
0: Oopsies.
1: Jared, very quick on the text.
0: Oh, 0488881069.
1: My mate hurt me when he shot me with a nail gun.
0: Interesting.
1: He's added accidentally. I said, Jared, how does that happen accidentally? And I don't care for this. Boys being boys.
0: I was going to say, I don't reckon that was
1: 2026, we don't say that anymore.
0: They were just shooting. They were having a bit of fun on the work site with a nail gun.
1: Or what, apple on the head, you reckon? Like archery.
0: Like the Happy Gilmore gear.
1: Yeah.
0: Oopsies.
1: Mel, how's this? Tried to do a TikTok trend with three mates of mine. Another friend comes in. With a kick to the lady biscuit, I went down like a sack of potatoes.
0: You can't be saying lady biscuit.
1: We asked, did a friend hurt ya?
0: That's true. 13 10 60. 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

0: 20, how far we've come.
1: 24 minutes past 8, Jess and Rowan, good morning, how far we've come. So funny, he says that after they've been a band for so long, and he's smacking one of his best friends, his bandmates, in the head with the microphone. How do you do that? The microphone's in your hand. No, no, he had the microphone cord swinging around his head like it was a lasso. Bang! Into his guitarist, bandmate, Paul.
2: We're putting a lot of trust in the connection between cord to mic. That could have flung off and smacked an audience member. Yeah, lucky it hit Paul.
1: Thank God, yeah. Well, then he gets sued, don't
2: exactly.
1: You?
2: Exactly. Oh, who's to say Paul is not following legal proceedings?
1: I reckon they make more money continuing the band and doing the shows. Than
2: you
1: a
2: reckon
1: than
2: of... milking Rob Thomas dry?
1: Yeah.
2: Nah, no way. If he took him for personal wealth.
1: Oh, maybe.
2: I reckon. And he,
1: oh, because Rob Thomas
2: work.
1: Got some of those solo songs
2: Thank
1: as
2: you.
1: Well.
2: He tried to break away. I'd hold a grudge about that too. 13 10 60 or 0488 881 069. Has a friend hurt you?
1: Yeah.
2: Like, this is a physical story, but hey, maybe they hurt you emotionally.
1: Could do emotionally, yeah.
2: A couple quick ones on the text from some fellas. Lucas, mate, broke my jaw and eye socket water skiing at 70 kilometres an hour.
1: Oh, how?
2: Must have collided with him or something.
1: Owie.
2: Aiden, I used to play AFL and my mate used my face to take a mark. Knocked me out cold, I was concussed and got a broken nose.
1: Oh, cool.
2: You would think they're on the same team.
1: So
2: are you speccying your own team?
1: That sounds like one of them was going back, they call it back with the flight of the ball, looking at the ball, running the other way, the other guy's jumping up towards the ball.
2: Ah, knee in face.
1: Knee in face, probably, yeah.
2: And Richard has said, mate slipped and managed to kick me in the trinkets.
1: Trinkets is a good one.
2: Trinkets is fantastic.
1: Yeah, some good names of genitals, trinkets, lady biscuit, lots
2: and
1: of fun
2: come
1: stuff.
2: Come from a guy called Richard.
1: Good on you, Richard. Very clever.
2: Thank you.
1: Hello, Zoe. How did your friend hurt you?
3: So we were going camping at Easter in the middle of absolutely nowhere, and we were all in the back of the car, my best friend, my best friend's brother, and we were all in a hurry to get out, but he pushed me, and I ended up falling on the thing on the back of a trailer that holds the tyre, so it's a long pointy thing.
2: Oh.
3: And I jumped off, and I was like, oh, a little bit, and then they're like, oh, my God, your shoe is full of blood.
1: Oh.
3: And I ended up having to go to hospital and have stitches. Well, I had to try and find a doctor because we're in the middle of nowhere. Oh. But it was Good Friday, so everywhere was closed. And this was like 26 years ago, and I still have the big scar on the back of my leg.
2: Of course you do. Pushed by a mate in a hurry. Don't be pushing, Zoe.
1: What kind of friend are you? Who do you think you are? Hello, Sue. How'd your friend hurt you?
4: Yes, good morning. Yes, we were all camping and my girlfriend and I were in a canoe and my boyfriend's mate was shooting a 22 rifle up into the bushes and he shot into the water and it ricocheted off the water and hit me in the back of the head.
2: Hit you in the back of the head, Sue?
4: Yeah. So I can say that I've been shot and I've lived to tell the tale.
1: Shot in the head, mind you.
2: You're in the middle of the water, by the way, on a canoe. So what happens? Do you pass out and your girlfriend rows you back? What?
4: I was knocked out for a little while, for a moment, but then, my boyfriend walked on water practically to me to make sure I was okay.
2: To get to you.
4: Yes, I'm okay. I'm fine. I'm absolutely fine.
2: I would be like, well, you're not friends with him anymore, and I think I've got good cause.
1: Your mate shot me.
2: This is interesting. This is the Rob Thomas. You were Rob Thomas, and you hurt a friend, Kel.
5: I did. So, to preface, there was responsible day drinking happening.
1: Okay.
5: I had what they call a ganglion cyst, and in the old days they used to call it a Bible cyst. So if you hit it with a Bible, it would go away.
1: Oh, I know the ones. Yep.
5: While we were out responsibly drinking, my friend thought if she jumped on it, that she might be able to make it go away.
2: Yeah.
5: But my other friend said, well, don't make a squeal because we'll get kicked out. So the big wide leg jeans, I was biting onto my friend's jeans. She was jumping onto my wrist. Turns out that I was actually biting her calf and I put her in hospital on IV antibiotics.
1: Oh.
2: Hang on. My question is, was she able to get the ganglion off you?
1: Yeah, where's the cyst?
5: Yeah, the cyst is gone.
2: Wow.
1: Oh, mission accomplished. 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
8: G'day, bit of traffic around town now. Sydney at Gordon Street, Milton at Shakespeare, Juliet Street through South Mackay around your school zone. Also Bridge Road slowing up around Paradise Street, Nebo Road. The peak down's a bit slow through Racecourse in the areas and the Bruce down through Bakers Creek around Temple Lane. And quite busy Mackayby Case Road from Rural View down through Richmond and around the Bunnings. And, of course, Glen Park Street from Short Street to Malcolmson. Census night was Tuesday, the 11th of August. There's still time to complete. 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Authorised by the Australian Bureau of Statistics, Canberra. It's Travis with the latest traffic and Mackay's Hit 100.3.
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10: Good morning, I'm Lee Jollo. Olympic officials will reportedly attend the Mackay Test between Australia and Bangladesh starting tomorrow. They'll assess whether Harrah Park is a good place to host cricket at the 2032 Olympics. While it's expected the gold medal match would be at the Gabba, Mackay could host one of the lead-up matches. The Invasive Species Council says governments need a top-level response to the growing bird flu threat, warning it could devastate native wildlife and hurt regional tourism. It fears Australia is facing a tsunami of devastation and has called for greater recognition of the potential impact on tourism if travel restrictions are needed to protect wildlife. The council is pushing for a $200 million support package to help regional communities. Sugarcane growers and biofuel producers have gathered in Canberra as they continue to push for a national low-carbon fuels industry. And the Cutters play host to the Clydesdales in the Q Cup tomorrow, the home side favourites in both matchups. Action's underway at 4pm with the women's clash.
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12: Morning, I'm Michaela Savage. The Swans CEO has defended the club's handling of the sexual assault allegation scandal. It comes after Prime Minister Anthony Albanese criticised the AFL over its management of the situation.
13: The AFL haven't acted. We've acted. We've taken really a quick but methodical approach to sanctioning our players on the basis of our standards and behaviours.
12: That's Matthew Pavlich there. Five players have been stood down for the rest of the season for breaching club standards. The New South Wales Police Commissioner has apologised for a devastating miscommunication. The family of missing 18-year-old hiker Lily Hooper, whose body was tragically found yesterday, were initially told she'd been found alive. Mal Lanyon unashamedly apologising for any additional trauma the miscommunication may have caused Lily's family. Briefly, Anthony Albanese has conceded the podcast appearance that led to the whole Melongate debacle was an error. And H5 bird flu is believed to be behind 3 mass mortality events in South Australia.
0: Did you know that diabetes is Australia's fastest growing chronic condition? Over 300 Australians are diagnosed with the condition every day. Search Diabetes Australia to find out more.
12: Ivan Cleary has celebrated his 500th NRL game as a coach with a 22-14 win over Melbourne. Penrith had to overcome 3 sin binnings to get the job done. And NRL legend Brayden Nasta has told us he doesn't think the Bulldogs will let Jacob Preston go, but they'll have to increase their offer.
6: Given that there's new franchises and that he would have a lot of interest, and it has been reported that he does from premier clubs like the Roosters, that they're going to have to up the ante there.
11: Do you have water damage or mould growing on your carpets? 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
10: Today in Mackay, clearing showers with a top of 24, down to 12 degrees tonight, and tomorrow sunny with a top of 24 again. Similar conditions Sunday. 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
12: We played a lot of voices today. They are all musicians. Could be one of them.
21: Totally.
12: That's why it pays to keep it locked.
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12: Yummy, yummy in my tummy.
21: I did see an ad for them the other night, and it's this thick, cheesy mozzarella patty on top of the meat. Oh.
12: Your mouth start watering.
21: Yeah, man. That's my type of gear right there.
12: My type of gear is Harry Styles.
21: Harry Styles for everyone.
12: Amen. American Put him girls. Between two buns, I'm all right.
21: We'll be the buns.

0: Jess and Rowan, good morning. Let's wrap up the week that was with the diary.
1: Happy Friday. It's executive producer Shy Guy and producer Babs here with another edition of the producer's diary, where we take you through the week that was with Jess and Rowan.
2: We had some low voices this week.
3: Hey, ladies. Pull over. You might want to pull over because I'm talking like this now. Don't crash your cars.
4: Careful. I didn't want a second child, bro.
3: You're welcome.
1: And some iron ones, too.
5: I'll go to the Logies. Robert's hosting. That'll be fun.
1: More on those later.
2: Jess told us all about her recent visit to the doctor. But before she could tell us why, Rowan made a brave assumption.
4: Rowan?
6: Yes?
4: Went to the doctor yesterday.
6: Good.
4: And
6: stink?
4: Oh. When... Excuse me.
0: I was going to say, I think the Shy Guy's been complaining all week.
4: What did you say? I stink?
0: No.
4: What's new? I've changed nothing.
0: Oh, great. Well, that's what I thought you'd go to the doctor for, just to
4: sometimes
0: figure out the odour.
4: Sometimes I realise I'm like, the deodorant's empty. I go, it's been empty for a while. Like, I think the role I do is just performative.
0: Where's that coming from? Oh, sit next to Jess, I get it.
1: We later learnt exactly why Jess had gone to the doctors, and she walked away with a new discovery about the female body.
4: She goes, the pain could be emanating from your pouch of Douglas.
0: Who?
4: The pouch of Douglas.
0: Is this a Lord of the Rings thing? What are we doing?
4: Women have a pouch of Douglas. That's what it's called. The pouch of Douglas is like no man's land, no woman's land, I should say, between my butthole and my uterus, where she thinks...
0: The gooch?
4: No, in.
0: Oh,
4: internal
0: in.
4: Babe.
0: In. That's the pouch.
4: So some dude midwife in the 18th century who was obsessed with anatomy.
0: His name was Douglas.
4: His name was James Douglas. He discovers the pouch. Magical, mystical things happen in the pouch. And my doctor
0: reckons... Don't say that. You don't need to say that.
4: I can't fathom that this excruciating 10 out of 10, like stars in my eyes pain...
0: Yeah, that hurt. Yeah, not good.
4: ...is coming from my pouch. Oh, Douglas. I hate it.
1: Sometimes off air, the guys reveal some things about their relationship that they wouldn't usually put on air. I heard this chat between Jess and Rowan over one of Lucy's new habits around the house.
0: Oh, I don't know what's happened. The last 2 weeks, Lucy's decided that farting whenever she wants, she starts, now she's just rocking them, and she never used to. She'd always be so embarrassed when she'd go in the other room. Now she'd be like,
4: that's
0: sitting next to me.
4: That's a real turn of corner.
0: She'd be sitting next to me, and we'll be like maybe touching shoulders, and he's like... Like loud too. That's how I cuddled up, and it was like squeezing the sauce out of a packet. She went, like it was like a
4: that's a proper fart. No, that's a proper yes. My bad habits
2: continue. After what feels like an eternity, Jess has finally moved into her new house over the weekend. We heard about a piece of treasure she found buried deep in the backyard.
4: It was a piece of a chipped mug. It was a hunk of mug.
7: There more?
4: That's
0: you were telling us
7: how
0: you
7: know
0: had
7: it was
0: some...
7: a mug. It was just
4: in a bowl.
0: Was it a bowl?
4: Right.
0: One of your salad bowls? One of
4: no, I
0: bowls.
4: Know what my bowls are. He found, but I like the idea. Could be from the 30s. The house was built in the 40s. So why would it be from the 30s? Isn't that like a piece of history? I thought it was cool.
0: No, it's all right.
4: I've asked Angus to build a shelf. Asked Angus to create some sort of like little display. Things
0: for
4: like
0: the piece?
4: For the hunk of mug.
0: Wait,
4: you made little rice size.
0: Yeah, what size?
4: A hunk, like a palm.
0: Oh, half a mug.
4: Half a mug. Could have been a bowl. You make a good point, Sean.
0: Yeah, was it a bowl or a mug?
4: I like to say hunk of mug. Hunk
0: of bowl. You have a photo of this hunk?
4: Ah, let me message Angus. It's now in the miscellaneous drawer for when I can display it. I like that its history was buried deep in the earth.
1: I'm surprised you didn't bury like one of those dime caps.
4: Oh my God, Angus has already laid the turf, but that's a great idea. He comes home today and I've dug up the turf. I'm doing the glory box.
0: Don't do that. Don't do that.
2: A few months ago, I found out the Robert Irwin would be hosting this year's TV Week Logie Awards. So obviously I asked our boss if I could go.
1: So on Sunday night, producer Babs and I hightailed it to the 66th annual TV Week Logie's red carpet with one mission, to catch a moment with Robert. And by a moment, it was literally a moment. Here it is.
5: Robert, hi. Hello. My name's Billy from Jess and Rowan. Nice to meet you.
6: Lovely to meet you.
5: I've got to tell you, I'm a junior producer, really underqualified. The only reason...
6: I don't know.
5: Because of you. So I jokingly said, I'll go to the Logies, Robert's hosting, that'd be fun. And they were like, I'm going to put you in, and here I am.
6: Yeah,
5: so,
6: you did, you manifested.
5: I did, yeah.
6: You manifested,
5: I did.
6: Here we are.
5: Yeah, so here I am, isn't it? great to meet you and to be here. I don't think I'm doing too bad so far.
6: You're doing a stellar job.
5: Thank you. Bro, can I just quickly take a photo because I have to prove
6: yes,
5: that I
6: can.
5: Did this.
6: Yes,
5: yeah,
6: you can.
5: Sorry.
6: Do it. Love it.
5: Thanks, Rob. Nice to meet you.
2: So that photo is already framed and put on my work desk, my boss's desk, and a fridge at home.
1: Anywhere else?
2: No, that's it for now.
1: All right. That's it from us. We'll see you again next week. If you want to see Babs chatting to all the celebs on the red carpet, go to our Instagram at Jess and Rowan. Otherwise, we'll see you next week.
2: Bye.
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17: $1 million. It kind of seems far-fetched, doesn't it? But no, this is a reality.
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0: Hi, my name is... My name is... Chicka Chicka Slim Shady.
1: Okay, Rowan. May I ask you a question?
2: Yes, then I have a question. Go on.
1: Reckon they're getting easier?
2: Yeah. Did we ask to give you the name and then that grab just gave you the name?
1: Well, no. Would you accept Slim Shady? That's not his name. Or is it? Because it's like a pseudonym he goes by.
2: No, I think you're right. Maybe you wouldn't.
1: Know what I'm saying?
2: Well, bit.com.au.
3: Well, we'll accept both.
1: No.

0: Jess and Rowan, good morning. Finished for the day. We do have one more piece of business to attend to.
1: That's right. All week we've been telling you for the contribution of the week, the call, the text, the DM that makes us think, makes us feel, makes us chuckle the most.
0: Yes.
1: We'll give you a sweet little treat.
0: How nice is that?
1: Pretty good. 500 is in with our mates at True Protein.
0: Clean supplements for everyday health and performance. Big fans over here.
1: Thank you so much. We had incredible contributions this week.
0: Yeah, great contributions.
1: But the person taking that home, yesterday we asked, what did you make him change? After I thought I told my friend Rowan in confidence how my mattress is relatively new because I made Angus buy a new one when we decided we were going to live together.
0: Yes.
1: I don't need the memory of the ghosts of girlfriend's past to be sleeping where I sleep. Taz said, I made my partner buy new towels and all bathroom essentials. I ain't using a towel another girl has had all over her body. And I respect that, Taz. So much so, you get the True Protein.
0: Yay, $500. You tell you what, $500 to True Protein will go a long way.
1: Absolutely.
0: Great prize.
1: Check out the

0: Justin Rowan Instagram. Rowan went through his faves if you want to get some recommendations.
1: They just like, hey, can you guys send us a few more samples? Obviously, we're doing this. Like, can you just, I was trying to sneak some out of it.
0: And it's they were very generous.
1: As if they chucked their whole hand right at the shelves and went, take that.
0: They did like the supermarket sweep.
1: Yes, exactly. guys, we are back again from 6 on Monday. We're doing more letters.
0: Yeah, interesting, because this week I've read you a couple aging from about 11 to 16. Today's was 16. I'm 21 on Monday.
1: 21.
0: And it's around my birthday.
1: Oh, okay. It's a birthday thing?
0: Yeah.
1: Interesting.
0: You'd think I would have matured and, like, gotten better at communicating.
1: Just more angsty.
0: Just more angsty. And better language, because now I'm smarter.
1: Love that. Okay, see you Monday from 6.
0: Bye-bye.
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4: Good morning, I'm Lee Jolo. The jury in the bogey triple murder trial has heard Ross Tighe would have died from blood loss or infection without emergency surgery after allegedly being shot. A ballistics expert also gave evidence linking spent cartridges from the scene to ammunition found inside Darryl Young's property. Young is accused of killing three family members and attempting to murder Mr. Tighe in 2022. Olympics officials will be in Mackay for Harrop Park's historic test match starting tomorrow. If it all goes well, it could lead to the Olympics cricket being hosted here as well. Farmers are continuing to speak out against Queensland land law changes that would give the planning minister more power to seize land for mining and tourism projects. Nearly 100,000 Queensland farmers and ag leaders have met, raising concerns it could see farmers lose negotiating power and the right to appeal. Shadow Planning Minister Cameron Dick joining calls against it.
5: Jared Blake is seeking to grab power to run over the top of Queenslanders to deliver projects.
3: Hit National News.
6: Good morning, I'm Michaela Savage. The body believed to be missing hiker Lily Hooper has been recovered from bushland in the New South Wales Southern Highlands. A post-mortem examination will be carried out in the coming days to formally identify the remains and determine the cause of death. The state's police commissioner has unreservedly apologised for a devastating miscommunication yesterday that led to Lily's family wrongly being told that she had been found alive. All I care about is justice. That's what the woman at the centre of the Swans alleged sexual assault scandal has told News Corp. She says she doesn't want money and she's going to stand up for what is right. Five players have been suspended for the remainder of the season for breaching club standards. And the UK Prime Minister says security arrangements for the Duke and Duchess of Sussex are a private matter. Harry and Meghan are leaving the US to live in a private, non-royal residence outside of London.
7: Research shows that regularly eating ultra-processed foods can increase your risk of developing type 2 diabetes by 53%. 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
6: The Panthers have celebrated Ivan Cleary's 500th NRL game as coach in style with a 22-14 win over the Storm. He says it wasn't their best game though, adding they started well but then it changed completely after that.
8: Trying to keep ahead of our border really, and fortunately the boys were good enough to get it done.
6: And Rabbitohs star Latrell Mitchell has reportedly been ruled out of tomorrow's match against the Warriors, but he's set to return for South Sydney next week.
4: Today in Mackay, clearing showers with a top of 24, down to 12 degrees tonight, and tomorrow sunny with a top of 24 again. Similar conditions Sunday. 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

0: It's mornings with Jake Harvey on Mackay and the Whit Sundays Hit. Well, this weekend marks the start of a lot of sports finals. And here to talk about the AFL finals, we've got Michael Houston, who's part of AFL Mackay, joining me. Now, Michael, how are we looking for the start of the AFL finals?
1: Well, we're all getting things organised and everything's coming together nicely. We're expecting some good games over 2 days, Saturday and Sunday this weekend. So it's plenty of football to get out and watch.
0: Now, there's going to be a few games happening. So which teams have made the finals? And let's start off with, let's say, the reserve grade. So how's the reserve grade men's looking?
1: Yeah, it was a pretty good comp this year. At the top of the table, the Magpies ran away with it a little bit throughout the season. So they got to finish first, and they'll be taking on the North Mackay Saints at the Saints this weekend. And then the 3v4 elimination final will be the Eastern Swans versus the Bakers Creek Tigers, also at Saints.
0: Fantastic. Now we go over to the HIP Women's Cup. What teams are competing for the women's?
1: With the women's game, we've got the North Mackay Saints, who have gone through undefeated with a percentage of almost 10,000, taking on the back-to-back premiers Bakers Creek Tigers. That'll be at the Saints Viola Park on Saturday afternoon. And then on Sunday, we have Swagpies versus the Mackay City Hawks at Rogers Oval.
0: Now, let's go over to the A-grade. This is a big one. So how are we looking for the A-grade for the AFL Mackay season?
1: So the Saints came home with a bit of a wet sail and managed to pip the Hawks for top spot just on percentage. So Saturday evening, with about a 5 o'clock start, we're looking at the North Mackay Saints versus the Mackay City Hawks. And then on Sunday at about 3 o'clock, we've got the Eastern Swans versus the Whitsunday Sea Eagles.
0: Amazing. Now, if anyone wants to find out any information about where the games are going to be held out, where can they get all this info from?
1: They can go on to the AFL Mackay social media pages, Facebook and Instagram, and they'll be released later today or first thing tomorrow morning.
0: That's Michael Houston, part of AFL Mackay, talking about the first week of finals happening this weekend. For all your details, make sure you go to the AFL Mackay pages. 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

0: 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And next hour, we're going to keep our music going with some Jarrell and Ashanti. 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
4: This is a hit news briefing. Hi there, I'm Lee Jollo. Final preparations at Harrop Park ahead of the second test match between Australia and Bangladesh starting tomorrow. Cricket lovers were treated to an open training session at Great Barrier Reef Arena yesterday, while Cam Green is hoping to rekindle good memories following Australia's one-dayer against South Africa last year.
5: Tim, we thought it was a beautiful wicket. Yeah, it's tough to compare white ball cricket to red ball cricket, but yeah, I think we're expecting really good wicket and hopefully a bit of bounce and pretty flat for us batters.
4: The state government has started acting on the 52 recommendations handed down by a child safety inquiry. A new foster care advisory group will be established to give foster carers a stronger voice in shaping Queensland's child safety system. It's in a bid to attract, support and retain foster carers by offering up additional training and flexible funding. Heading into day five of Hamilton Island Race Week, yesterday most divisions raced around White Rock. Winners will be announced at the official presentation evening on Saturday.
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7: Good morning, I'm Matthew Layton. New South Wales Police and the SES will review how a devastating communication failure wrongly told a missing teen's family she'd been found alive. The body, believed to be 18-year-old Lily Hooper, has been recovered from dense bushland in the Southern Highlands and will undergo a post-mortem examination. An exotic dancer who alleges she was sexually assaulted after being hired by Swans players says she's seeking justice, not money. She's told News Corp she feared for her safety after the alleged incident at a Melbourne hotel. Victoria Police are investigating with no arrests or charges laid. Police are boosting patrols after an alleged sexual assault, with a 32-year-old man charged with six counts of rape over the alleged attack in Brisbane's West. And if these stories raise concerns, call 1-800-RESPECT. And Prime Minister Anthony Albanese says he made a mistake going on a controversial podcast after backlash over comments about Kylie Minogue and the Japanese PM.
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7: The Panthers have marked Ivan Cleary's 500th NRL game in style, beating the Storm 22-14. Coach Cleary says Penrith started strongly, but admits the game changed completely after that.
9: Trying to keep ahead of our border, really. And fortunately, the boys were good enough to get it done.
7: And the struggling Broncos have another tough assignment tonight, taking on the Raiders. The clash is in Canberra, where club great Josh Papali'i will be given a farewell by the home crowd.
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4: Today in Mackay, clearing showers with a top of 24, down to 12 degrees tonight, and tomorrow sunny with a top of 24 again. Similar conditions Sunday. 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